0: press on condition of anonymity Wednesday. Mahomes signed a 10-year, $450 million contract in 2020 that set a benchmark for any football player. The extension ties the two-time MVP to the Chiefs through the 2033 season and comes in at $504.75 million, potentially worth up to $520 million. I'm Gethin Coolball.
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3: Here's your forecast on News Talk 1250 KBRS. The occasional showers and thunderstorms tonight. 54 for our low. Going to be nice sunny with a chance of thunderstorms on a Friday. 77 for our high. 53 for Friday night's low with mostly clear skies. Going to be breezy. 66 on Saturday. 46 for Saturday night. 70 on Sunday, and then more showers and thunderstorms possible as we get into a Monday and Monday night. 72 for Monday's high. That's your forecast on News Talk 1250 KBRF. Depend on it.
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0: Normal is broke and common sense is weird, so we're here to help you transform your life. 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Open phones here at 888-825-5225. The call is free, and some say the advice is worth exactly what you pay for it. Joshua is in Dallas. Hi, Joshua. How are you?
1: Oh, I'm more blessed than stressed. How are y'all?
0: Just the same, sir. How can we help?
1: Well, first of all, I just want to say that my wife and I actually, back in 2022, stopped by the Ramsey Show, watched y'all live, and it was you and John. And, man, y'all were just the kindest people, and you left a huge impact on me and my family. And
2: well, thank you. I don't think anyone's ever called us kind. That was awesome. Thanks, man.
1: Yeah, absolutely.
0: Maybe John, but not me.
1: Well, my wife and I have about $297,800 in debt. And our expenses are about to increase more than we bring home. And so we have a five-month-old daughter who's about to be going to a nursery. And that's going to cost us about $1,300 a month, which is going to put us upside down about $700 a month. Right now, I am on the road every day for about 2 hours and 15 minutes to 2 hours and 30 minutes driving to and from work, to make, $55,000 before taxes. I bring home about, $40,000 or so. Truthfully, I'm wanting to know the best way that I can clean up this mess. I'd love to find a way to not have to drive as much so I can be home with my wife and baby. I know there are jobs out in my area where I can make just as much, if not more, and not be on the road. I've put in applications places, but I'm not really seeing a lot of traction with any of that.
0: Okay. All right. So what kind of debt do you guys have?
1: Well, a large majority of it are student loans. We've got about $242,000 in student loans.
0: Who's the doctor?
1: Neither of us, but we both have our master's.
0: In what?
1: And so my wife has her master's in school counseling. She would like to be an LPC someday, but the debt is actually getting in the way of that. And I have my Master of Divinity, where I'd like to go, and I'd like to be a lead pastor. My hesitation with doing that right now, unfortunately, is, you know, we can't really take a pay cut. So I know whatever job I end up in is not going to be my forever job right now, but we have a mess to clean up, and I'm ready to work.
0: Are you working a pulpit on the weekends just to serve?
1: I do serve, yes, sir.
0: I mean, are you speaking? Are you preaching?
1: No, sir.
0: Okay. You need to be if you want to be a pastor someday.
1: Yes, sir. Yeah. I'm in communication with some pastors at my church now for some opportunities and even some like scholarly research opportunities as well, which
0: scholarly research opportunities won't get you into a senior pastor role.
1: Yes, sir.
0: No one no pastor search committee has ever gone, "Oh, he's a scholarly research guy." It's never happened. They want to see you preach, and can you serve their local congregations? What they want to see.
2: And many churches will pay you well more than $50,000 for that.
0: Way more.
2: Way more.
0: But you're not qualified yet because they can't see you. They can't see you doing it at this stage because you've never done it. So the Master's in Divinity does not put you into a pulpit as a senior pastor, period. It does not.
2: A lot of preaching, a lot of serving.
0: Yeah, a lot of serving and people observing. Associate pastor over at this other church that's larger than our church, and our church is looking for a senior pastor. We'll take the associate pastor off their hands, move them over here. That's how that is done.
2: And is your wife going to go be a school counselor? Is she going back?
1: Yeah, she is going back for this upcoming school year.
2: And what does that pay? That pay 50 or 60 grand?
1: Yep, she's making about 62 to 65 before.
0: And what is your what other debt other than the student loans?
1: We have medical debt. We had a high risk pregnancy where we found out that we were pregnant. As I also found out, I was losing my job. Mm. So that's $14,500.
0: Okay.
1: We also have a stupid tax in cars. We've got about $35,400 in cars and $6,000 on the credit card.
0: Okay. And so, well, when she goes back, you're negative because of the student loans and the cars. So, you know, there's a couple things going on. I don't want to drive 2.5 hours for anything, okay, period, if I'm you. So I'm looking for a new position today. I'm going to work diligently and get to be near my home. Or I'm going to move next to the work, but I think instead you need to find a new job. And she's got a job that's close by at her school counselor, right?
1: Yes.
0: Okay, so you need to find a new job. That's thing one. No kidding. You were already working on that, but that's a big deal because that 2.5 hours gives you opportunity to do other things like a side hustle, which can add money to this. You got to sell a $35,000 car. It's gone. It's got to go, obviously. And by the way, that's going to help you get right side up because that payment happens to be over $500, doesn't it?
1: Well, it's two cars. It's her car payment is about $400. And I'm blessed that my grandmother is actually paying for my car. If something happened to her, you know, I would sell the vehicle. My car engine failed and I, you know, fell into the shiny trap.
0: Okay, so what do you owe on your wife's car?
1: On my wife's car, we owe $17,000.
0: Yeah, okay. Well, you're going to have to pick up extra jobs. You're going to have to get closer to home so you can do that to get this thing right side up. And you're going to have to start talking about shedding some things. And granny paying for my car is not sustainable adult behavior.
1: I would agree.
0: So short term, we can do that, but I want a plan to be out of that plan. And the plan is not she dies and I have to sell it. That's not the plan. The plan is I want to fix this by getting out of it, get my own car, but that's a little further down the road. Right now, we're trying to get this $700 thing covered immediately, and that comes from selling some stuff and picking up an extra job and quickly as possible finding a new job in the area that pays as much or more. Meanwhile, if you want to long-term work on your career as a senior pastor, you're going to have to start filling a pulpit on Sunday.
2: And that might be the side hustle. Like, I'm going to go find a church that's in between pastors, and I'll preach on the weekends. We'll come up with a dollar amount, and I'll be there 50 weeks out of the year. And that's just that.
0: A lot of churches will do that.
2: A lot of churches do that. And I don't know anybody, not a person, do I know right now who has gotten a job by a cold application.
0: No.
2: They are knocking on doors and they're shaking hands. I regularly get emails from former higher ed colleagues who are looking to move to a new school, who are looking to get out of working at university systems, and saying, hey, can you put in a word for me here? Can you call this person from here? It's all jobs right now are network.
0: Yep.
2: All of them.
0: We're going to send you a copy of Ken Coleman's book, The Proximity Principle, which explains that. That is how you get a job. It's not by filling out applications. Filling out applications is a complete waste of time.
2: For the sake of your family, you got to start shaking hands, making phone calls, and sending text messages.
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0: 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David is in Minneapolis. Hi, David. How are you?
5: I'm doing fantastic, John. Dave, Dave, how are you today?
0: Better than we deserve. What's up, man?
5: Yeah, so my wife and I, we've been listening to you guys for a while, following along, and we're into step 4 now.
0: Good.
5: And we've, in doing so, we started actually repping youth sports was our side hustle, and we're curious, do you, when you get to step 4 and you're looking at saving the 15%, do you keep up with the side hustle and the overtime, and do you include all of that intensity when you get into that 15%? Because it kind of drastically changes the number that we're looking to save.
0: Yeah.
5: Through that.
0: Well, I mean, you can decide what your career path looks like. I would not sign up for an extra job as my life goal.
5: Sure.
0: In other words, extending it in perpetuous. So, no, when we go to baby steps 4, 5, and 6, you move from intense to intentional. Now, if intentional is I'm going to do some sports reffing, but not as much as I used to, because I want to put more into my 401k while I'm adjusting my main career so that I don't have to work extra ever,
5: right.
0: You know, but you can choose a side hustle just because. But I would not require it, and I would want you to dial back on it. It sounds like you've been putting in a lot of hours.
2: Or if you have this 15% to put down on your house and y'all have this fixed number, y'all want to run through that finish line, You just can't sprint forever is the thing.
5: Right. So we're kind of in a weird spot. So I'm a union sheet metal worker, and through our package, right, I put like 46,000 a year into the three pensions, right? So if we're doing the math off of with how you guys say you cut that in half, right?
6: Yeah.
5: That's like 12% right there, even cut in half.
6: Okay.
5: My yearly is 140-ish.
6: Mm-hmm.
5: My wife is 55, and then we bring in anywhere between 20 and 30 through the reffing, multiple sports. So
6: I mean, do you want to stop?
5: I don't know about stopping the reffing. It's kind of fun. You get exercise, and you get paid to do it.
6: I kind of thought I heard that a little bit.
2: That's Does she want you to stop?
5: Yeah, a little bit. She wants me home a little bit more.
6: Yeah. I think you dial it back from intense to intentional. And you say, I'm going to throw some over here. So I've got a bigger nest egg that is non-union. And the larger that is, the more comfortable I get. The less I'm counting on the union pension, the more comfortable I am. The less I'm counting on anybody's pension and more on my own nest egg, the more comfortable I am. Not just union.
2: David, you know what I would love for you and your wife to do? Y'all just been through a big thing. Y'all worked your butts off to pay off your debts, to get an emergency fund. What if you guys imagined we have a brand new marriage? Y'all go out for a half day and just say, hey, what do we want our life to feel like? We are the drivers in the driver's seat of our own life. What do we want our marriage to feel like? And what do we want it to feel like when I get home from an exhausting day of sheet metal working? What do you want to, you get what I'm saying? Y'all get to create this thing and then reverse engineer it with, we got to go to work. You got your jobs a couple days a week. I love reffing. I love it. And she's like, a couple days, I actually like you. That's why I married you. I want you around. And y'all can have that conversation. It's not like this life is happening to you now. Now y'all get to decide what this thing looks like and feels like. And there'll be seasons of sprints and seasons of walking, but I want y'all to stop for a second and pause and celebrate the crap out of yourselves and plan it moving forward.
6: Absolutely.
2: And Dave, real quick, can you walk through, just for someone who's new, the baby steps? He called and said, I'm baby step four now. Can you walk us through that?
6: Sure. Baby step one, $1,000.
2: Yeah.
6: Save $1,000. A little starter, beginner emergency fund. Just get a little distance between you and everything can go wrong, Murphy. Right? And then once you got that, and you need to do that like in the first month.
2: Yes.
6: Right? You're on a budget. You're going to squeeze $1,000, sell some stuff, put some stuff on Craigslist, whatever, all that. Facebook Marketplace, whatever it is, right? Then we're going to, the important one that everyone knows us for is you're going to get out of debt everything but the house. And that's baby step two. List your debts smallest to largest. Attack them with a vengeance. Working all the time. Selling everything. Not going to a restaurant. Not going on vacation. We're getting out of debt. And you clear your debts, and that's what they've done. They're debt-free.
2: That's right.
6: That's a cool place to be.
2: It's so cool, yeah.
6: Yeah, and zero debt. And when you got zero debt, now you have control, other than your home, you have control of your most powerful wealth-building tool, which is your income. You're not giving it all to freaking Ford Motor Credit and to Citibank. What's in your wallet? My money. Yeah, that's it. So there we go, right? So we're gonna be out of debt. Then we're gonna build an emergency fund, grandma's rainy day fund of 3 to 6 months of expenses, a proper one. And that's taking the $1,000 account, adding to it. That's where they are. They've just completed that.
2: They're their own bank now, to an extent.
6: Yeah. Right? They have no payments and they have an emergency fund. A good one.
2: So good.
6: So I mean, think what if you're out there and you're brand new and you got a bunch of payments, think what it would feel like. Like no one's standing on your chest if you had no payments and $20,000 in the bank.
2: Yeah.
6: Yeah, that's a big deal. That's where he is. And now he's trying to exhale off the ref thing and can't figure it out because he's been so freaking intense to get there.
2: Yeah.
6: And that's exactly the way it should be. He's been driving 160 miles an hour and he's trying to slow down to 50.
2: But that's a great analogy. When you're driving 110, right? You drive 160, I'll drive 110, and you slow down to 70 because your app says there's a policeman down the road.
6: Feels like you're walking.
2: It feels like you're crawling down the highway.
6: I went to turtle mode.
2: Yeah.
6: Yeah.
2: You're still going 70. A wreck's still going to kill you. You're going fast, but not that fast.
6: Yeah, it's different. So then you do you're intense, like crazy intense in those first three. Then you move from intense to intentional. meaning we're going to do things on purpose, but we don't have to be so freaked out. Now we can save up and go on vacation. Now we can save up and move up in car a little bit in cash. Now we can buy that couch in cash.
2: Or like his wife was talking about, now you can just...
6: not have to work all the time.
2: We can watch Office reruns together at night, just us sitting on the couch. And
6: where did that come from?
2: I don't know. Like, it's not even about purchasing. You get to decide what you want to do with your life now.
6: Exactly.
2: That's awesome.
6: You decide. So, and baby steps 4, 5, and 6 you do simultaneously. 4 is 15% of your income going into retirement. 5 is save for kids' college. 6 is pay off the house. The average person work, and 7 is when your house is paid off, just become wealthy and outrageously generous. And be generous along the way, but now be outrageously generous. And so the average person working this stuff, the book Total Money Makeover came out in 2003, 20 million copies now. That outlines those baby steps. Tens of millions of people have done this now. The average person doing it is paying off their home at baby step 6 in about 7 years.
2: Yeah.
6: From the time they start this, going from intense to intentional. Now, that's the average. Some take a little longer, some take a little less. Then that sets you up to be able to invest even heavier than your 15%. And the average person is becoming a millionaire, a net worth of $1 million or greater, in about 14 years. That's what we're seeing. So, this is not an easy plan.
2: Sure.
6: It's just one that works every time.
2: Every time.
6: Every single time. That's how you do it, folks. And so, you know, these are principles. God's and grandma's ways of handling money.
2: My wife told a couple of friends of ours this at one point, and I loved what she said. They were in their 30s, and they were like, man, we should have been doctors. We should have gone back to med school. And I am always the eternal optimist, like, why don't you just go? And one of them said, because we'd both be 42 when we graduate. And my wife said, that's not the right – you're not looking at this right. Y'all are going to be 42 anyway. The question you need to ask yourself is, do you want to be doctors when you're 42 or not? The reason I bring that up here is you're going to be 7 years from now. In 7 years, do you want to not have a house payment? Because that journey starts today, if that's what you want to do.
6: Exactly.
2: You're going to be you in 15 years. Your spouse and you are going to be married in 15 years. Do y'all want to be millionaires or not? And that journey starts with step one today.
6: Yeah.
2: Right?
6: And do we want to be on the same page?
2: Do you want to be on the same page, same team?
6: The most difficult subject in marriage, which is money.
2: Yeah.
6: Are we going to talk about it? Are we going to get aligned on our values and enjoy each other in the process? These are all the byproducts of what occur on this journey.
2: Yeah.

0: If you're getting close to Medicare age, let me tell you what I'm seeing and hearing. A lot of you feel overwhelmed. All those parts, all those plans. Medicare feels like a maze. That's why I want you to know about Chapter. They help you make sense of it all, because you're not crazy for feeling this way. People dread the decision or put it off because it just feels too complicated. Todd in Florida said he was scared to even start, but Chapter walked him through it step by step and found a Medicare plan that actually fit his life and saved him $600 a year. That's exactly what Chapter does. They slow down, explain your options, and help you make a wise decision based on your doctors, your medications, your priorities, and your budget. And the best part, Chapter services don't cost you anything. To talk to Chapter, just dial #250 and say Medicare. That's #250, say Medicare.
1: With SRN News, I'm Keith Peters in Washington. President Trump said Thursday he had called off new military strikes on Iran, claiming a breakthrough in negotiations to end the war just hours after the American leader threatened to escalate the conflict by seizing control of Iran's oil industry. A massive UFC event is set to take over the White House's South Lawn. The temporary arena resembles a cross between a UFO and a claw game and a video arcade, and features an eight-sided cage and a towering structure of lights, speakers, and wiring called the Claw. The event celebrates President Trump's 80th birthday and the 250th anniversary of the Declaration of Independence. On Wall Street, the Dow by 929 points, the NASDAQ rose 640. More details at srnnews.com.
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4: Here's your forecast on News Talk 1250 KBRS. Seeing occasional showers and thunderstorms tonight. 54 for our low. Going to be nice sunny with a chance of thunderstorms on a Friday. 77 for our high. 53 for Friday night's low with mostly clear skies. Going to be breezy. 66 on Saturday. 46 for Saturday night. 70 on Sunday. And then more showers and thunderstorms possible as we get into a Monday and Monday night. 72 for Monday's high. That's your forecast on News Talk 1250 KBRF. Depend on it.
5: Weather can shift quickly and sometimes become dangerous. Listen for the latest weather forecast and the latest reports from the Weather Spotter Network. 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

0: Justin is in Pittsburgh. Hey, Justin, how are you?
1: I'm great, Dave. How are you?
0: Better than I deserve. How can I help?
1: Well, first of all, thank you guys so much for taking my call. I really respect your opinions on all these financial matters. And just real quick, I have a parenting question. My very intelligent, my very hardworking, soon-to-be 21-year-old daughter is going to be a junior in college. And she has informed us that she would like to switch to her third college for this coming year, switching to an online program, and that she is ready to move out of the house. And my wife and I are really struggling with the moving out piece of that puzzle because we don't feel like it's a good financial decision. And I just was hoping to get some input from the two of you. Are we kind of overreacting to the situation? Should we be open to it, or should we be advising her in some way that I just don't know the answer right now?
2: How old did she say she was?
0: 21.
2: 21.
1: She's going to be 21.
0: And she's a junior in college studying what?
1: She's going to be an occupational therapist.
0: And how's she supporting herself when she moves out?
1: Well, that is the question. She's currently working at a nursing home as like a personal care aide sort of position where she told us she's making about $3,000 a month, which she thinks when that's going to be enough to sustain a life. At this point, my wife and I have been cash flowing college for her without a problem. I think we would still intend to do that, but when she talks about moving out, that kind of tells me that she's, she said that she's ready to be an adult, and, that means that she's going to take on more of a financial responsibility, and I don't think that $3,000 a month is going to be enough to sustain that life.
0: Is this your oldest child?
1: She is.
0: Yeah.
2: Here's the conundrum you find yourself in. Is, are you going to use money as an anchor, or are you going to use tuition to punish, or are you going to look at a legal adult and say, this isn't the decision we would make, but we're going to be your biggest cheerleaders? Because I'll tell you, the greatest way she can figure out how the world works is to go figure out how the world works.
1: Okay.
2: And I've heard a ton of kids who are like, I'm moving out, and I just start rattling off numbers, and their eyes get real big. She's making $3,000. She's not going to have a great life, right? She's going to have a one-bedroom apartment, and it's going to be really tough. I would give her some pretty strict boundaries. Like, we'll keep covering tuition, but you're going to be on your own for this stuff, and I will walk with you every step of the way for how cell phone works and how insurance works and all that kind of stuff. The risk you run right now is you say no, and she walks anyway, and you've lost your relationship, too. And it's not like she's doing drugs. I mean, she's working in a nursing home. Sounds like she wants to work full time and take classes online.
1: Incredibly hard worker.
2: Yeah. So it sounds like she's a kid.
0: She's,
2: great.
0: She's bright and she's mature.
2: Yeah, great character.
0: Yeah, the 100% she should move out, and 100% you should support her. I'm with John on that. The only thing I would do is, let's go shopping for apartments together. And I'll help you build your budget on $3,000. I want you to know what you're moving into.
1: Okay.
0: Because you don't want to be, if you're going to make this decision, we would rather you stay until you finish college. You know that. And if you want to stay until you finish college, you're welcome. That's your message, right? But if you're going to go do this, let me walk with you. And I'm not going to tell you what to do. I just want to see that you've considered all the variables that have to be in this budget. Here's what the electric bill is going to be at that apartment. Here's what the apartment costs. Here's what the contents insurance

0: Because you may look at the budget and realize it's harder to do this than it is in your mind right now. So if she's going to do this, I want her to deal with, I want her to do it based on reality, not based on fuzzy dreams and feelings.
1: That's what I feel like it's been up to this point.
0: I think it has too.
1: Will every dollar allow me to kind of put out a projected budget like that?
0: Yeah, she needs to build
2: it. She's 21. She needs to have one.
0: She needs to build an every dollar budget.
1: Well, for me to help her, will every dollar allow
0: her? Yeah, she can build it, and then you look over her shoulder and say, okay, have you checked, have you thought about that? Have you thought about that? And I'll go with you, and let's look at the apartment. Do you feel safe here for this price?
1: Okay,
0: because I don't want my, you know, I don't want my daughter in an unsafe situation, and so we're gonna, you know, and we're not going to supplement your living. You're gonna have to do it on your own if you move out.
2: And those two lines, we're gonna be your biggest cheerleaders, and so we'll walk with you through this thing. We'll help you every step of the way, and financially, here's what we're gonna provide for you:
0: tuition.
1: Yeah,
0: tuition.
2: That's it. Right. And you being an adult enough to you modeling what adult is we're gonna live in reality, just so we're all clear.
0: Yeah. And if the budget works and she can live on the budget,
2: celebrate her.
0: And then that's gonna actually give me, if I'm you, more peace. Because right now you're worried about, and I'm a little worried about, that this is a dream that's gonna turn into a freaking nightmare.
1: That's my fear. Yeah.
0: Yeah. And your wife has gone even further. She's like, she's going to be in a ditch, in a cardboard box. You know, that's what happens. Yeah. So, and this is the way this stuff goes. And this is all with a good kid.
2: Yeah. Yeah.
1: Yeah.
2: Hey,
1: yeah.
2: Can I give you one more thing to tell her?
1: Sure thing.
2: This would be really like, this would be, handing the maturity baton to her. Look at her with your wife and say, hey, we're really sad you're going. We love having you here.
1: Okay.
2: Because there is financial stuff, but I promise you part of this is that's our oldest, that's our kid. If she leaves, who are we? What's our house going to feel like? She probably helps. She sounds like a great human being, right?
1: She really is.
2: Yeah. So
0: yeah,
2: if you're going to be sad when she leaves.
0: The problem with parenting is you raise them to be independent and dadgum if it doesn't work.
2: I know.
1: Yeah.
2: And so, like, it never occurred to me in a million years that if I found out about a new hunting or fishing spot, the first person I would think to call would be my 16-year-old son, and it is now. It never would have occurred. Like, that if you lay out 10 people I can go hang out in the woods with, he's going to be my number one pick because I like being out there with him. He's funny. He makes fun of me back good. We have a good time. I trust him. All that, it never would have occurred to me. And so if you and your wife are also wrestling with grief, like, oh, our oldest is about to fly the nest, and she had to be, we didn't kick her out. She had to be the one to say, hey, I'm ready to fly. Look her in the eye and say, we're going to miss you. We're going to be sad. That'll be a gift to her. It'll humanize you and your wife. And it will start the grieving process for you and your wife. You're losing a cool human being that's been a part of your life for almost a quarter century.
0: You're not losing them. They're just moving to an apartment.
2: That's true. Yeah. You still got tuition payments. But
0: yeah. They're still on a dead gum leash. But, yeah.
2: Dave, but you're right.
0: I mean, when we dropped our oldest off at college, 2.5 hours away, we cried halfway home. We dropped Rachel, the next one off from college. We cried one exit.
2: Yeah.
0: And when the third one got ready to go to college, we pointed towards it and said, it's that way.
2: He drove himself. Yeah.
0: It's like, it gets easier.
2: It does. But man, Dave, I even think
0: what a great dad.
2: A great dad, great mom. They've raised a great kid. I mean, if my 21-year-old who's working full-time in a nursing home says, hey, I want to take classes at night in a different situation so that I can keep doing, man, I want to celebrate and cheer that, but that's going to be a bummer when your kids move out. Dave, I love the idea of a 21-year-old crashing and burning too a little bit, like realizing this is a struggle and I got to get another job on top of this one.
0: But don't do it based on a feeling. Do it based on mathematical facts.
2: That's right.
0: And then you're staring the reality in the face and still choosing that reality. Now we've got a good decision.
2: That's right.
0: But if that maid lead her back home,
2: maybe
0: she may say, I don't think I want to do this.
2: Or you may watch her just soar.
0: Yeah, could happen.

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0: 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Rachel is in Nashville. Hi, Rachel. How are you?
1: I'm good. Dave, how are you?
0: Better than I deserve. What's up?
1: So my husband and I'm 26 and he's 23. We are curious as to, like, we just kind of want your opinion or your thoughts on whether it's better to, like, buy or build our first home.
0: Mm-hmm. How long have you been married?
1: 3 years.
0: What price range are you looking in?
1: See, that's up in the air right now, too. There are three options we were kind of thinking of, and it was either to just buy a home and start building equity, a small home, like a three-bed, two-bath kind of thing, because mm-hmm. he works from home, so he'd need an office.
0: Mm-hmm.
1: Or we could build, like, a small slab house
0: mm-hmm.
1: while we cash flow our, like, barn dominium build that we would prefer to do.
0: Mm-hmm.
1: Or we could get a construction loan.
0: Mm-hmm.
1: And those are the kind of the three options we were looking into.
0: Mm-hmm.
1: Last year, we made $86,000. He's been doubling his income every year in his business since he started 2 years ago. He made 26 the first year and then 48 the second year.
0: Good. Good for you guys.
1: Okay. Yeah, so we're on track for about 60.
0: It's really, you're in a good place. And I can just give you the pluses and minuses and you can decide, all right, which way you want to go. The positives of buying a three bedroom, two bath and getting started, and then just start piling up some cash and doing the barn dominium as stage two, sell that house when you get ready to do the other one. And but just get started in home ownership. It's simple. It's clean. It's not going to extract a lot of bandwidth from your life. Okay. Mm-hmm. Did you say he started a business?
1: Yes.
0: Okay. I'm probably going to go that way if it's me, because I don't want him taking his eyes off this business that's prospering because he's over screwing around building a barn dominium all the time.
1: Yeah.
0: And if you can't do two things at once and be any good at them, okay? So I want him to continue to grow this business. It's the goose, man. It's laying the golden eggs. Let's just kick mm-hmm. that thing into high gear for the next 3 or 4 years, and then you can write a check for a good contractor and bring in the barn dominium thing. Now, if you're going to build, the downside is it is a great strain on most marriages when you build a home.
1: Mm-hmm.
0: You're going to fight. Okay?
1: Yeah.
0: Just count on it mm-hmm. because you're going to have disagreements about this. And for some reason, we decide that we're going to kill each other over the color of the kitchen. I don't know why, but we do. It's like we die on the most unusual of hills, right? And so
1: mm-hmm.
0: You need to back up from that and commit to, A, we're going to be nice to each other through this process. We're both going to have a vote. You don't get to scream, I deserve this, either one of you, all that crap, okay? So mm-hmm. So then when you do that, then the next thing you need to do is there's three things that drive a build. Otherwise, you're going to drive yourself crazy, and you're going to have scope creep, and then things going to end up being a financial nightmare. One is you lay mm-hmm. out a detailed blueprint of exactly what we're going to build, and you go mm-hmm. over it and over it and over it and over it, and you tear it up, and you do it again, and it is very cheap to build a house or a barn dominium on paper. And it's very cheap to change it on paper. But if you make mm-hmm. it up as you go, it's super expensive. 73,000 mm-hmm. change orders, right? No.
1: Yeah.
0: So that's piece of paper number one. Then that will lead you to piece of paper number two, which is a detailed budget of exactly what's going to be the dishwasher, exactly what are we going to spend on lighting, exactly what is the bid for the concrete, who's putting up the structure and what's that going to cost, what's the roof and what's the bid on that. Get hard bids. And you build a budget that you need to hit that budget.
1: Mm-hmm.
0: You know, there's going to be a couple things change, but the last house I built, I hit within 2%. Because we made the budget in great detail before we broke ground. Okay? In detail. Yeah. And we're in agreement on that, Sharon and me. This is what we're going to spend. Mm-hmm. The decorator comes in with a neat idea. Toughies. Okay? Toughies. This is what the budget is. We decided ahead of time, decorator, you're going to operate within the budget. You don't get to set the budget. Contractor, you're going to operate within the budget. You don't get to set the budget. So these are the pieces of paper we manage to. Then the third piece is the schedule. And how long is it going to take to build this? And before we broke ground in June, we knew that February 14th was the day, Valentine's Day, we were going to start installing trim. We knew when the plumbing rough end was going to be done. We knew when the roof was going on to the day. It was all scheduled out throughout the next 14 months. And we built we ran a 14-month schedule and finished it in 12. We came in within 2% of budget, and we finished with early. And the builder loved us because we actually did what we said we were going to do. We didn't drive him crazy. There was very little drama. All the drama happened on the paper before we broke ground. So yeah. Budget, blueprint, schedule, and then freaking stick to them. Otherwise, this thing will cost you twice as much as it should, and you're going to go broke doing it. But I recommend that be your second project, not your first. Your first one should be you guys go buy a house and grow a business.
2: Dave, I think you just broke her brain a little bit. I mean, barn dominiums
1: not
2: look
1: at
2: so
1: all, not at all. It all makes sense.
2: So cool when you're scrolling on Instagram, and then when somebody pulls apart all the little pieces, it's like, oh, okay. Okay.
1: Yeah.
2: And
1: not as glamorous.
2: This is me. I can be, sometimes my wife says I'm way too risky on some things and too risk averse on others. I would want to see that business have a couple more years of oomph to it before I leveraged on a brand new build. Because I would hate for y'all to have planned, because the temptation is going to be it doubles every year. And if you're on track to hit 160 this year because you hit 80 last year, it's going to be it would take an act of God's worth of discipline to say, we're not going to go ahead and pretend you're going to make, you know, 320 next year.
0: Yeah.
2: Right? I would love to.
0: You'll build a much better place if you wait 2 years.
2: Yeah. You can have the place of your dreams in a few years, especially if you got cash.
0: Yeah. And you put yourself in a cash position. Meanwhile, you're sitting in a home that anyone else will be happy with.
2: 3-2s are always pretty easy to move.
0: It's a great property.
2: Yeah.
0: It's like the ultimate American property.
2: That's it.
0: You know? So, and barn dominiums, by the way, are not.
2: Correct. Yeah.
0: So, they're like what's called a white elephant. No one wants them but the guy that built them. Okay? That's it.
2: And cause, selling a used boat.
0: Sure. That you carved out in your basement. Yeah. Yeah, that's the one. Yeah.
2: Of those three things you I identified, where do most people get sideways when it comes to building their own thing?
0: All three. They don't spend enough time on the blueprint, and so they build by change order,
2: yeah,
0: which doubles your cost and doubles the length of time that you're building, which also doubles your cost, right?
2: Yeah.
0: So you get scope creep on the money is the problem with all three. And so you don't stick to the budget because your budget's not realistic because you didn't lay it all out and you didn't do it. But I can hand the electrician the blueprint a year in advance, and he can give me a bid.
2: Yeah.
0: I can hand the roofer a blueprint a year in advance. He can give me a bid. Now, he may price adjust it a little bit later, but I'm going to be real close.

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4: This hour from Town Hall, I'm Keith Peters in Washington. President Trump says he's close to a deal with Iran for ending the war.
5: We just made a great settlement of the war with Iran, and we're going to be subject to finalization of documents, which should get done over the next few days. Probably have a signing maybe in Europe.
4: The president said in a social media post Thursday that he made the move based on the fact that discussions with the Islamic Republic of Iran have been brought to the highest level of Iranian leadership and approved. Trump also suggested that progress had been made in talks to extend the fragile ceasefire. A major spectacle on the White House lawn this weekend is taking shape.
6: A temporary arena called The Claw is expected to seat about 4,000 people for the 7 UFC fights being staged Sunday on the White House lawn to celebrate the 80th birthday of President Donald Trump and the 250th anniversary of the signing of the Declaration of Independence.
7: The number of foreign leaders that want to come to this is unbelievable. It's to the point where we may have a diplomatic crisis.
6: Secretary of State Marco Rubio. More than $60 million and tens of thousands of hours of labor have been poured into building the arena. The event will go on, rain or shine. I'm Lisa Dwyer.
4: Severe storms that swept through the Midwest knocked out power to hundreds of thousands of customers, damaged buildings, and canceled flights, with new tornadoes touching down late Thursday in communities outside Chicago. The National Weather Service says tornadoes have been confirmed in Streeter and Odell, Illinois, southwest of Chicago, with preliminary reports of buildings damaged in Streeter. On Wall Street, the Dow by 929 points, the S&P advanced 127. More at townhall.com.
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4: The opening of a Canadian-U.S. bridge across the Detroit River that President Trump previously threatened to block has been delayed due to outstanding issues.
10: In a statement released Thursday ahead of a Friday ribbon-cutting ceremony at the bridge, the Windsor-Detroit Bridge Authority says, quote, Canada and the United States have agreed to delay the opening of the bridge, taking the necessary time to resolve any outstanding issues. The Gordie Howe International Bridge is jointly owned by Canada and Michigan and was expected to open to traffic later this month. The Republican U.S. president in February demanded Canada turn over at least half of the ownership of the bridge to the U.S. federal government. Bernie Bennett reporting.
4: Elon Musk's rocket company SpaceX will make its debut on Wall Street Friday. Investors are expected to gobble up the 555.6 million shares going up for sale at $135 apiece. News and analysis at townhall.com. From Washington, I'm Keith Peters. Big changes coming to a major credit card.
11: 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OpenAI will provide the technology for decision-making and purchasing. 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Concerns, though, do include potential unauthorized purchases, but Visa plans to implement very strong safeguards. Jason Walker reporting.
4: First Lady Melania Trump has announced the launch of Fostering the Future accounts designed to help foster children. The accounts are a spinoff of the Trump Accounts investment funds meant to give $1,000 to every newborn whose parent opens one. More on these stories at townhall.com.
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12: Here's your forecast on News Talk 1250 KBRS. Seeing occasional showers and thunderstorms tonight. 54 for our low. Going to be nice sunny with a chance of thunderstorms on a Friday. 77 for our high. 53 for Friday night's low with mostly clear skies. Going to be breezy. 66 on Saturday. 46 for Saturday night. 70 on Sunday, and then more showers and thunderstorms possible as we get into a Monday and Monday night. 72 for Monday's high. That's your forecast on News Talk 1250 KBRF. Depend on it.
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0: Welcome back to the Ramsey Show in the Fairwinds Credit Union Studio. 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Edgar is in Fort Worth, Texas. Hi, Edgar. How are you?
1: Good. How are you, man?
0: Better than I deserve. What's up?
1: My question was, obviously, we follow you. We've been watching you for a little while. But how do we get started on this? You know, I like your steps. I like the thought of being financially free, not having a mortgage. But how do we get started? How do we get that discipline into getting to where you guys are, where like a bunch of your people that call, you know, how do we get there?
2: Dude, you're the man, Edgar. What brought you to this point?
1: I don't know. The thought of being financially free, like I said, obviously, I feel like the biggest debt that we have is our house. Mm-hmm. I wish I didn't have that. Some of my neighbors that are older, you know, one day he was telling me that he paid his house cash, and I was like, dude, how? How do you do all this? How? And he's older than me, but I want to be there, you know?
2: Dude, you came to the right place, brother.
0: So, I mean, there's two questions in the question. Question number one is philosophically, psychologically, how do you create discipline? And that's a great discussion. And then the second question is just what's the first thing I do? Well, the first thing you do is you do a budget on every dollar with your wife, and you will find as soon as you do that tonight, it's free to download, that you're going to find several thousand dollars in margin in your life. And then what do we do with that margin? Well, we're going to apply it to baby steps. And first baby steps, $1,000. Second one, let's get all the everything paid off except the house. And then when that's done, we're going to build an emergency fund. So how much do you have in savings?
1: I have about maybe $30,000. Yes, sir.
0: How much do you have in debt, not counting your house?
1: So that's the thing. I feel like, honestly, I can't tell you the correct number, but I think our biggest debt is her car, maybe 14. And then, well, the biggest one's the house, obviously, but
0: yeah, not counting the house. You got 14 on a car. What else you got?
1: Maybe a couple credit cards over 2,000.
0: Okay. Well, the first thing you do if you're lost is you have to find that sign in the mall that has a red arrow on it that says you are here. And that means you need to get a detailed list out and figure out where you are exactly. And you and your wife go over that. You say, okay, here's our debts. We've got these five debts, and to the penny, figure them out. What does it take to get debt free? Okay. And it sounds like $30,000 will get you out of debt.
1: It does, but it's also, like you said, I think it's more of the mindset of like, okay.
0: I know that, but I'm talking about the money. You got the math here. I'm not talking about your brain. I'm talking about your math. The math is, once you decide to do this, and the two of you are sitting down looking at your every dollar budget, I would write checks and be debt-free
2: tonight.
0: Today.
2: Yeah.
0: And then, knowing that, I'm going to live on this budget without any payments, and I'm going to rebuild my emergency fund as baby step three of 3 to 6 months of expenses. So as soon as you write checks and you're debt-free, you're going to be working on baby step three. And when you finish that, which will just be a few months, then you will start your investing in baby step four, and you just start following the stuff you hear us talk about here on the air in detail. But if you don't think you're going to follow through, you won't start.
2: What's your hang up with the discipline part?
1: I don't know, honestly. I feel like coming from nothing, you know, I mean, I'm not rich. We're not rich. We don't come from rich parents, none of that. So saving up even to now, 30 grand, the fact of knowing that, okay, I can be debt free, but it took me so long to get there.
0: So what's your income?
1: I think together we're like 120 was what we made last year.
0: Okay, so if you didn't have any payments but a house payment, couldn't you save some stinking money, Edgar? I mean, mathematically? Hello.
1: Yeah.
0: Sure you could.
2: Here's the thing I think you're struggling with. My dad was a policeman. My wife's parents were teachers. We didn't even know what it was going to feel like. And I grew up, you probably grew up in a home where those people had that kind of stuff, not people like us.
1: Right.
2: And you probably got boys that you ran with, and you've got survivor's guilt, and you got that we got out guilt. All that stuff is going to hold you back. And so here's what I want to tell you. you got to be led with math and with a plan, and you can't let your feelings dictate what you do next. The thing about discipline is I can't be swayed by motivation. I can't because there's – dude, take exercising. I'm pretty disciplined when it comes to my exercise. If I waited to be motivated, I would never work out. Because you know what I'm motivated to do? Sleep in and eat ice cream for breakfast.
0: And gummy bears.
2: And gummy bears. Because all three of those things are awesome. But I have an end goal, which is I want to be able to roll around on the floor when I'm 85 with my grandkids. And so I don't wait for motivation. I don't wait for feelings. I do the next right thing. And that next right thing is the plan in front of me.
0: And I know you could do it.
2: I know you can.
0: So the math says you can do it. And you're a guy that was able to save $30,000, so I don't know why you couldn't save $30,000 really fast.
2: You
0: had no payments.
2: You've attached identity to look how much money I got in this account, and you've allowed that to say this is what I'm worth. And actually, if you take away your car payments and you take away your credit card payments and you put that in an emergency fund, you're not as free as you feel like you are because you've just never seen a number that big in a checking account, right?
0: So here's the thing. Discipline's pretty simple. It's you have to want something other than what you have now, more than what you have now. Okay? I have to want to be a different place more than I want to be where I am, and that moves my butt off of center. It's that simple. Where do I want to be? And do I want to be there bad enough to leave the comfort zone? Because the comfort zone is an illusion. It's a place where things die.
2: Mm-hmm.
0: People, lives turn mediocre. You don't want to live in the comfort zone.
2: Bodies atrophy, yeah.
0: Yeah. Anything that's inactive is dying.
2: Yes.
0: By definition. And that's what we do in a comfort zone. It's the problem we have in America in general.
2: Exactly.
0: The problem in America is you can be half butt at everything and live a life that is better than 98% of the rest of the world.
2: Right.
0: You can have an incredible life in America and be a complete half butt. I mean, just mail it in at work, overeat, slob, binge watching everything that you shouldn't be watching on Netflix, and nobody likes you. You're a spiritual moron, and you can still have an incredible lifestyle.
2: A comfortable life.
0: A comfortable lifestyle in America.
2: And it will
0: catch
2: you.
0: That's the problem.
2: It will catch you.
0: That's the problem. If instead you were freaking starving to death, and you came off a dirt floor in your home, the floor was literally dirt, mm-hmm. there was no floor, then you'd be going, I ain't going back.
2: Yep.
0: And there'd be a desperation in your soul, and you'd be scratching and clawing and spitting and flipping. And getting stuff done, man.
2: That's right.
0: And that's the change. Is it leaving mediocre is harder than leaving pain.
2: And it feels different than you think it's going to feel. Keep going anyway.

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10: Today's question comes from Antonio in Pennsylvania. He writes, I'm 21 and I graduated from college this month. I'm about $50,000 in debt and have not started investing yet, but will when I start my new job. What advice would you give recent college graduates on what we can do to be smart early and set ourselves up for success. Maniacally, as crazy as you can. Your friends are going to think you're nuts. Your parents are going to think you're nuts. Your old professors will think you're nuts. Do whatever you can to get this student debt paid off as quickly as humanly possible. Make an obnoxious plan. Get your first job and then get a second job. Because here's the thing.
1: Get a third job.
10: For recent college grads, students used to always say, hey, I'm going to take a year off. Just do it because when you graduate and get your first job, your body will adjust to busy.

0: be a week of my life to do that now, but you're 21, you can get away with it.
1: It should.
0: Just work maniacally, because you're going to adjust to, you're going to be tired no matter what you do. You're going to adjust to tired. Just go work like crazy and look up at 25, have a whole bunch of money in your emergency fund, have no money that you owe anybody, and then start investing and you'll be a jillionaire. That's what I would tell you to do. What do you think, Dave?
1: Exactly. That's exactly what I would do. And don't buy a car.
0: God help you. Dave, I left college.
1: Number one thing we do, we go, I'm out of college. I've got an adult job. I'm going to get an adult car payment. That's a dumb butt idea right there.
0: I was driving an like a Tercel, 88 Tercel hatchback, and when I graduated college.
1: Sexy.
0: Dave, I doubled the amount of debt I had after my first year out of college.
1: And it was for cars.
0: With a car. I'd never said no to myself. I was rich. I was making, whatever, 40 grand a year. I thought I was a millionaire. Don't buy
1: a car. Number one mistake people make in the first 2 years out of college is they go buy a new car.
0: Put every spare penny, pay the student loans off.
1: Yep. Drive the hoopty. Shut up.
0: Ride the bike. Keep doing it.
1: Drive the hoopty. If you'll drive like no one else and work like no one else, later you can drive like no one else and work like no one else.
0: And people will tell you, you gotta rest. You're 21.
1: Oh,
0: work like a maniac. Work like a maniac.
1: Don't be a wussy. Don't be a wussy. You need to rest. Oh, give me a break.
0: No.
1: Get it done.
0: Yes.
1: Get it done, man.
0: And I'll add something else. I just finished this big project, Dave. Go on dates. That's another good thing. It's a good investment for your life. Find somebody to marry. Cheap dates.
1: That way,
0: if you're driving the same car and you're going on cheap dates, you'll know she really likes you.
1: Yeah.
0: So, yes, do it.
1: If Sheila went out with you and you're driving a hatchback,
0: that's how I knew. This girl's with me.
1: You were just a handsome stud because that car wasn't.
0: She is ride or die because that's the car we went on dates with. Or you know you're in a bad way when she's like, hey, what if we just took my car? And her car was a used Camry. It wasn't like we were cooking. But, no, I knew that girl liked me because of my car.
1: You know, Sharon and I had a 1974 Monte Carlo. It was 1982, by the way. But, yeah, we're on our second or third date. And that thing had 480,000. I mean, it had 200,000 miles plus on it. It had been hit on every side and fixed. I was on the third transmission and the second engine. Since I had bought it. I mean, I ran that car.
0: That's the most East Tennessee thing I've heard today.
1: And so we're on the third date, and I'm explaining to her. I got $1.12 in my checking account, right? And I'm explaining to her how someday I'm going to be a millionaire. And we went across the railroad track, and the muffler fell off my car. I rolled up under the car with a toolbox, put it back on because I'd done it before, and we'll do it again after that, too. And she's like, oh, he's the one.
0: Yeah.
1: How did that happen?
0: I'm marrying potential.
1: How did that happen? Well, it worked out for her. Rick is in Atlanta. Hey, Rick, what's up?
2: I need your help, Dave. Like Princess Leia says, Obi-Wan, you're my only hope. We are in a position where we thought we would not be. We've paid off everything. We have no debt, no mortgage, no nothing.
1: Good.
2: But we're in the process where, thanks to age and other things, we're needing to downsize and get a different house.
1: Okay.
2: We tried to get a HELOC to go ahead and pay for the house that we were thinking about, but because we have no credit score. And so no one will loan us money because we have no credit score. So we're hoping to sell our house and use the proceeds from the house to
1: pay
2: the house that we're going to buy. I'm 65. I'll be 66 at the end of
1: August.
2: How
1: much in your nest egg?
2: 69.
1: Hello?
2: I took a chunk out of a 403B to pay off the mortgage, and we've just been
1: how much money in your nest egg?
2: Not enough. Honestly, I don't know.
1: What's not? I mean, some people think $2 million is not enough. What is in your nest egg?
0: Is it 50,000? Is it 800,000? Is it a million?
2: Actually, we don't really have one. We've got some cash on hand, but we don't have that much money. I have the pension that comes in. My wife and I, we do Social Security.
1: And so you cleaned out all of your retirement savings and you have none in order to pay off your mortgage.
2: No, we've paid off the mortgage.
1: I know. You said you took the money out of the 403B to do it.
2: Right.
1: And now there's nothing in the 403B?
2: There's very little.
1: Like 50 grand?
2: We took a calculator. less than that.
1: Okay. Okay. All right. I got the idea. That's close enough. Okay. Okay. So that's not a source of money. What's your home worth?
2: Last year it appraised at a little over four, but it's not in the best of shape, so we're probably going to be less than that.
1: Okay. How are you going to sell it?
2: We're going to do what we can. We're clearing stuff out. We're going to try and get everything out and get it as best shape as we can to get it fixed and just sell it as is and hope for the best.
0: Have you already signed a contract on a new place?
2: No.
0: Okay.
2: No.
1: Okay.
2: So,
1: you're broke. You have no money except this house and a pension that's coming in. And I don't want you to have a home equity loan. Because if the other deal, if it doesn't sell, you're going to have a home equity loan for 5 years if this doesn't sell. And so I wouldn't go with this plan at all. No, I wouldn't do this. What I would do is put your house on the market and sell it and go rent something with the cash in your pocket for 6 months and, or put your house up for sale. And then when it does sell, run by something and set up a simultaneous closing. But I would not put a home equity loan on your home and then go buy something. And then we'll put it on the market in the spring. And then, we got to work on it and it's going to be next fall. And then the market slows down and it takes you 2 years to sell it and you're paying a payment the whole time. And you don't have a payment now and you have no money now.
0: Would you recommend someone in his situation buy a house for $250,000 and put $150,000 back in retirement?
1: Yeah. Put it back into investments. I don't know if they can put it into retirement or not. But investments for a nest egg, so that you're not broke. He's talking about moving down.
0: You're right.
1: So I would I'd fix this house up as much as you can, get it ready, get it market ready, get a Ramsey trusted real estate agent to come over and talk to you about it, what you got to do to get it ready, what you put it on the market for, put it up for sale. And when it sells, delay the closing as long as you can, and then go out with money in hand, buy another house, contingent upon your house closing the same day, and you close it with the money from the sale of your house. I would not borrow money, period, in this situation. I wouldn't borrow money, period, but I certainly wouldn't in this situation.

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1: With SRN News, I'm Keith Peters in Washington. President Trump said Thursday he's called off new military strikes on Iran hours after threatening to escalate the war. Trump had threatened major strikes on Iran and to seize control of its oil and gas industries as escalating attacks between the countries push the Middle East closer to war. U.S. meteorologists say an El Nino has formed. That's the natural warming of parts of the Pacific that changes weather around the globe. It's likely to be a major factor in extreme and deadly weather across the planet for the next year or so. This one announced Thursday is expected to rival the record and costly 1997-1998 El Nino. On Wall Street, the Dow up by 929 points, the NASDAQ rose 640. More details at srnnews.com.
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3: Here's your forecast on News Talk 1250 KBRS. Seeing occasional showers and thunderstorms tonight. 54 for our low. Going to be nice sunny with a chance of thunderstorms on a Friday. 77 for our high, 53 for Friday night's low with mostly clear skies. Going to be breezy, 66 on Saturday, 46 for Saturday night, 70 on Sunday, and then more showers and thunderstorms possible as we get into a Monday and Monday night, 72 for Monday's high. That's your forecast on News Talk 1250 KBRF. 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
0: 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Andrew's in Portland, Oregon. Hey, Andrew, what's up?
10: Hey, fellas. Thanks for taking my call. I appreciate it.
0: Sure.
10: So I recently got into a major accident, and it is putting a financial strain on me in the way of I don't know if I can afford my daughter's tuition anymore. So I was just kind of curious what you guys' thoughts on that were. The caveat is there's an emotional aspect of it to where, like, I rarely see her anymore. When she comes home, she spends all of her time at her mom's. She bails on me for Christmas and stuff like that. So I'm just kind of curious what you guys' thoughts are on that.
11: I would, this is tough to do when everything feels like it's happening all at once, but I would do my best to separate things. And okay. So right now what you're faced with is a mathematical reality. You have a relationship challenge, you've got issues over there on the side, but right now you have a math problem. And conflating the two makes it messier, and it's just going to cause more drama. You're going to have a hard conversation either way, but sitting down with your daughter and saying, this has happened and this is my financial reality. I can't continue to do this. And having this conversation as soon as possible, because school starts up in a few months.
0: How much is the tuition?
10: My part, her mom and I are divorced, so my part of it is $12,000 a year. She's going to be
0: what
10: a senior,
0: do you make?
10: So, I was making 75, but the issue is I've been out of work since November because of this accident. So I'm on disability. So
0: are you going to be able? Are you permanently disabled?
10: I don't know yet. I'm still working on getting everything healed. There's lawyers involved, so it's a thing. So lots of MRIs, lots of doctor's appointments.
0: What happened to you? What's broken?
10: I got hit by a boat when I was snorkeling, and I can't say too much because it's still a legal thing, but I'll just say that I got hit by a boat while I was snorkeling. So, okay.
0: So I mean, lawyers don't heal you. I'm more trying to figure out, aside from the fact there's obviously a lawsuit and obviously that you're going to get a collection from that at some
10: Correct.
0: Point, I'm more worried about you. Are you going to be able to get back to work? Is your body healing enough that you're going to be able to do something?
10: I mean, it's been 7 months, and I've had a couple shots, and it hasn't even touched it. So it's kind of looking towards maybe finding a different career path because it's a very physical job that I have. So.
0: Okay, that's fair. Okay. All right, so you're living on short-term disability insurance, right?
10: Yeah, and I just got kicked to Cobra, my health insurance, so I'm paying for Cobra now. So, mm-hmm.
0: So what is your temporary income?
10: $3,000 a month.
0: Okay. And obviously everyone knows you had this accident last, your ex and your daughter know that you had this accident, right?
10: Correct.
0: Yeah. Okay.
10: Yeah, and I messaged the mom and said, hey, is there any way that, like, I can help, you know, and she wasn't very receptive. So.
11: Is this part of a settlement, or is this just a handshake agreement?
10: This is just a handshake agreement.
11: Okay.
0: Yeah. Okay. Well, I think as soon as possible you call your daughter, like, today and say, hon, I don't have any money. I don't have a job because I've got this, this, and this wrong from the wreck or from the accident, and for right now, I'm not going to be able to pay your tuition, my part of it. I even if I wanted to, I couldn't. And it really has nothing to do with the relationship. It's just you simply, like John said, you simply mathematically do not have the money.
10: Okay.
0: Is that's correct? Am I missing something? I mean, do you have $1 million in a bank account I'm missing?
10: No, I had this money set aside. I sold a place and I moved in with a girl.

0: Yes.
1: Okay.
2: Okay. Yeah, I'm not going to be able to pay tuition this next semester.
0: Okay.
2: But until I get an income going and get enough healed and I have my new career in place and start making some money, I'm not going to be able to help you, hon. I'd like to, and I know that that's what we talked about, but we also didn't talk about me getting run over with a boat.
0: Right.
2: And so that happened, and I don't have any income. And I don't have the margin to give you a $12,000 gift right now.
3: And my hope would be that if y'all had the tightest relationship ever and she came and saw you all the time, y'all were always having lunch together once a week, you'd still be having the same conversation.
2: Exact same conversation.
0: Yeah, okay.
2: We're not doing this to punish her for not coming around and ditching you at Christmas. This is just you simply don't have the money.
0: Okay.
2: And,
0: I appreciate that.
2: I mean, if she came around all the time, you still wouldn't have the money.
0: Correct. Yeah.
3: Yeah.
2: Yeah. And just make sure you keep that bucketed separate and by the way, you never come see me. This is not the same conversation.
3: Right.
0: Right. Okay.
3: And steel sense. Yourself, brother. She's getting an earful from her mom about all the money you got from the sale of the house that's in some secret account somewhere, and you know that she's a senior. She's going to be upset. She should be upset. All that's right and good and fair. You just have to continue to tell the truth and be a person of integrity, and you're going to weather the storm of an upset 21-year-old. That's just, that's part of being a parent.
0: Yeah. Okay.
3: I hate this happening to you, man.
2: Yeah, I'm sorry. I hope you heal. Man. Dude, I've been a diver
3: forever,
2: for decades, several hundred dives, and there's nothing scarier than a boat going over the top of your head.
3: I've never had that happen. I can't imagine it.
2: It's like I'm 40 feet deep or 80 feet deep, and I'm still scared of it. It's not coming down there. It's not a submarine, but golly, that just gives me chills. He was snorkeling, and so he's just below the surface probably, or right at the surface, and this boat, whoo, wow. Scary stuff right there. Ooh. John's in San Diego. John, what's up?
4: Hey, guys, I really appreciate you taking my call. It's an honor to speak to both of you.
2: You too.
4: You guys are my favorite hosts.
2: Well, thank you.
4: So basically, a rundown. So I've been a mechanic for 30 years. I lost my job. I was I know you talk a lot about diesel mechanics. That was my trade. I started a job at $83,000 a year. I was there for 2 months and I was very foolish. And, I bought a couple items that I've always been wanting. I'm a guitar player. I lead worship at my church. And I think John Deloney, I don't know if I've heard you like guitars also, but
3: my wife says I have a problem, but go ahead.
4: I bought a Gibson J45.
3: As you should. Only if you can afford it, though.
2: But then you lost your job. Amazing. So what's that guitar worth?
4: And then I lost the job. So it's worth, because I was stupid, and I actually etched my initials to prevent me from being tempted to sell it. I know it's like...
2: What is it worth?
3: Ship. Yeah, well, if you sell it.
4: I'd say around probably $1,300 to $1,500.
2: Okay, and how much debt do you have?
4: I have a total of $12,000.
3: Okay. Yeah, sorry, brother. That guitar's got to go. I've sold guitars to pay bills and to get myself out of credit card mess. I've done the exact thing. I hate it, but you got to.

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0: Hey, what's up? 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Listen, I need everyone to put your phones down. Yes, put it down. You're going to live. 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

0: Becky's in Oklahoma City. Hi, Becky. How are you?
1: Hi, I'm good, Dave. How are you?
0: Better than I deserve. How can we help?
1: So my husband and I purchased and remodeled a house, and the first contractor that we hired left the job, which caused us to hire another contractor and pay about an additional $75,000 to finish.
0: Why? You had overdrawn, you'd over-advanced the first contractor?
1: Yes, essentially.
0: Why would you do that?
1: A lesson learned there. They told us that they had ordered materials and things were being delivered, and of course they weren't. So then we ended up with, you know, no materials and the money paid. So we have consulted with an attorney, and we do have a case that we could take against them. Mm-hmm. However, he did tell us, you know, be prepared. This could cost upwards of $25,000, you know, hopefully less, but a worst case scenario, that's kind of what he has seen in his experience.
0: Okay. And so, that sounds honest. And the contractor that bailed on you that you would be suing, are they wealthy?
1: That is our concern. So we originally were a little concerned that they may not be able to pay us. The first refund they offered us was a little under $6,000, which obviously was not anywhere close to appropriate. And so our attorney had asked us some of those questions, and he did ask us about assets they have. We know they do own two properties, and those are in the business name. So that's something that we're trying to now take into consideration. You know, we obviously
0: are they mortgaged to the hilt?
1: One of them is paid for in full, but it is a lot that it looks like they're building a property on. And the other one appears to have about $50,000 in equity from what I can find from their current mortgage owed, filed, and then like a Zillow estimate.
0: Is there not a construction loan lien against the other property that they're building on?
1: There is not. Nope, I have not found any liens filed on it.
2: Mm. How much money did he walk away with?
0: So it cost him $75,000.
1: Yeah, so in the end, but to finish our house, we had to pay an additional $75,000.
0: So what were you'd be suing for $100,000, right?
1: We would be suing, the case would be for $75,000. If we could have them pay attorney costs to include up to that $25,000, that would be $100,000, yes, if that's what you're meaning.
0: That's what I was going to.
1: Yep.
0: Okay. Yeah. I'm going to sue them for everything. If you're going after them, go after them.
1: Yeah, absolutely. So, and part of it,
0: you want to be very, very, very sure that they have the money before you pursue this.
1: Right.
0: Or that you could get a property or you can get something out of it, okay? Because if you get a judgment lien of $100,000 against somebody who has no money, it was completely useless.
1: Right.
0: And you're going to find the court system to be a complete pain in the butt.
1: Okay.
0: We have this idea in America that there is justice in our court system, and it's not been my experience.
1: Mm-hmm.
0: And so I avoid it if I can. Sometimes I have to defend myself, and I do that all the way to the bottom, right? But you definitely have been wronged. You definitely should be able to recoup the money morally, emotionally, mm-hmm. psychologically, financially. But this is going to be 2 years of your life, and it only is going to get you money if they have an asset that you can get a hold of.
1: Right. And that's kind of where we were. You know, our attorney told us we can seize assets, but okay, do we just file a lien behind
0: in Oklahoma, I don't know what you do. You'd have to ask your attorney. But in most states, Texas you can't, but in most states you would take a lien against that lot that's worth $100,000, mm-hmm. and either in turn they go borrow the money and pay you out, mm-hmm. or you have a sheriff's sale and you sell the lot, and whatever the lot brings, you get.
1: Okay.
0: And then the same thing again until you get your $100,000. But you're going to be in the foreclosure business and in the taking liens on property business. And because I'm guessing these goobers don't have any money sitting in a checking account. This is not a multi-million-dollar operation. This is a crook.
1: No. Yes.
0: Part of the reason he left is he's incompetent. Part of it's because he's crooked.
1: Correct.
2: Okay, can I throw something else out here?
1: Sure.
2: This is not have anything to do with math, okay?
1: Okay.
2: And I've gotten myself in trouble with this mindset, but it tends to be where my head goes first. You may not recoup your money if you choose to sue him, but I'm thinking about the family that hires this guy that doesn't have the ability to go track down another 75 grand one day. And is there a possibility you can expose this person to protect future families?
1: Yes. And that has kind of been a thought in our minds as well is, you know, okay, let's say worst case scenario, we broke even, or maybe we're even out a little bit. Could we help protect this from happening to somebody else? Because I'm honestly surprised that hasn't yet, you know?
2: That may be a futile thing, but I don't know. I can't stand people who operate. What was the call like when you said, hey, you took $75,000 and they said, well, we'll give you six. How did that call even go?
1: Not very well. I was asking for spreadsheets and receipts and things to understand because we wanted them to finish the job, and we were like, we're not asking you to work for free. We want to pay you if we owe you money, but we have to understand where our prior money we've paid you has gone. And they were just not wanting to provide that information. Just saying that basically we were always in agreement. I said, no, we're not, because I have text messages from you that show that we had a difference in communication. And so they just weren't very friendly about it.
2: So their story is you owed us this money.
1: Correct. Yeah. And that we still owed them more, even though they couldn't tell us what we owed them more for.
2: Oh, nice.
1: And so then ultimately I said, well, I think our funds have been misused somewhere. And then that caused them to say, we're not coming back to finish your house. So we said, okay, well, if that's how it is, then we expect the materials we've paid for to be delivered, and we want a refund for any labor that hasn't been done that we've paid for. We want a refund for materials that we've paid for that can't be delivered here. And that's where they turned out, that there was about $6,000 worth. So.
2: Yeah, that gets my blood boiling. I can't stand bullies. It gets me fired up.
1: Yeah. And that's what's been hard too, is, you know, there's obviously been a lot of emotion wrapped up in the case, but at the end of the day, we're thinking, well, what's the most financially smart decision? And we're not going to go into debt for this. You know, we refuse to take out a loan to pay for court.
0: The most financially smart decision is forget it and move on.
2: Right.
1: Yeah.
0: That's the most financially smart decision. But then the question is, you know, do you need to punch a hole in the universe here? And sometimes you do. You know,
1: right.
0: Sometimes you do, and I have done that a couple of times.
2: My wife has told me there's too many holes in the universe, John. Stop punching. That's it again. Yeah. That's my bet. Yeah.
0: It's going to cost you more in emotion, more in money, more in time, and running this over and over and over in your head than it's going to benefit you.
1: Yeah. Yeah.
0: You know, so, and, you know, it you're just not going to go in 20 minutes in front of Judge Wapner or Judge Judy, and they're going to go, oh, you rip these people off. Give them $75,000. You know, that's not right. How this goes, okay?
1: Right.
0: This is a long, drawn-out, blood-sucking process. So be steeled, be emotionally buffered, ready to go in for the long marathon if you're going to do this.
2: And shout out Dave for the Judge Wapner reference.
0: Yeah.
2: How great is that?
0: There you go.
2: That's OG call out right there.
0: Well, I mean, before there was Judy,
2: there was Judge Wapner. Yeah. Well done, man.

0: If you want to win with money in 2026, you can't keep living normal. Normal's broke. 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
3: News this hour from Town Hall. I'm Keith Peters in Washington. President Trump says the conditions are now in place for a potential agreement with Iran. Willie Nelson reports from the White House.
4: President Trump is discussing why he believes Iran is now more willing to reach an agreement.
5: They've taken a pounding like very few people could take, and they want to make the deal a lot more than I do. We could have had it done the other way, I guess, but it would have taken longer. They got hit very hard recently, as you know. And I don't like to have to do things that way, but I felt it was necessary. It's a great deal for the United States and for the Middle East, and I think ultimately great for Iran because they'll be able to build up their country and their country.
4: Willie Nelson, The White House.
3: There's a guilty plea in a deadly shooting in Minnesota.
6: Vance Belter was charged with murdering Minnesota House Speaker Melissa Hortman and her husband Mark and shooting State Senator John Hoffman and his wife Yvette. Belter came to the homes disguised as a police officer and driving a fake squad car. U.S. Attorney Daniel Rosen says the guilty plea was in exchange for dropping the death penalty.
7: To ensure that he never sees freedom again in his entire life, that was an opportunity that we just could not pass up.
6: Friends describe Belter as an evangelical Christian and occasional preacher who had struggled to find work. I'm Ed Donahue.
3: The opening of a Canadian-U.S. bridge across the Detroit River, which President Trump had previously threatened to block, has been delayed due to unresolved issues. The Windsor-Detroit Bridge Authority said Thursday, ahead of a scheduled Friday ribbon-cutting ceremony, that Canada and the United States have agreed to delay the bridge's opening. The Bridge Authority hasn't elaborated on how long that delay will last. A real good day on Wall Street as the Dow was up by 929 points. The Nasdaq rose 640. The S&P advanced 127. More at townhall.com.
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3: Hopes that the end is near for the war in Iran sends stocks higher.
10: Wall Street rallied to its best day in 2 months, and oil prices fell after President Donald Trump called off his threat to launch more strikes on Iran. That raised hopes that a deal could be reached to restore the flow of crude oil out of the Persian Gulf. The S&P 500 jumped 1.8% Thursday. The Dow jumped 929 points. That's about 1.9%. The NASDAQ Composite rallied 2.5%. Strong gains for chip stocks helped offset a slide for Oracle. Treasury yields eased in the bond market. Seth Sito, New York.
3: The average long-term U.S. mortgage rate ticked up this week to just below its high for the year. The latest sign that borrowing costs on home loans remain elevated relative to where they were before the war with Iran started. News and analysis at townhall.com. From Washington, I'm Keith Peters reporting. Britain's defense minister has resigned in another blow to Prime Minister Keir Starmer's government. More on this story from correspondent Karen Chamas reporting from London.
11: Healey told Prime Minister Keir Starmer on Thursday that the government's defence investment plan falls well short of what is required at this dangerous time. Publication of the plan has been delayed amid reports of disagreements between the defence ministry and the Treasury. Healey wrote in a letter to the Prime Minister that I am now left with no other option but to submit my resignation. NATO Secretary General Mark Rutte told reporters he wasn't aware of Healey's resignation.
12: I had not heard his announcement. John Healey, I respect very much.
11: But he added the importance of defence spending.
12: The core task of every government in the end is keeping the country safe.
11: I'm Karen Chamas.
3: 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From Washington, I'm Keith Peters.
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17: Here's your forecast on News Talk 1250 KBRS. Seeing occasional showers and thunderstorms tonight. 54 for our low. Going to be nice sunny with a chance of thunderstorms on a Friday. 77 for our high. 53 for Friday night's low with mostly clear skies. Going to be breezy. 66 on Saturday. 46 for Saturday night. 70 on Sunday. And then more showers and thunderstorms possible as we get into a Monday and Monday night. 72 for Monday's high. That's your forecast on News Talk 1250 KBRF. 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
18: Back, we're going to check in with Kevin O'Leary, who is involved with the Utah Data Center, which is getting a whole lot of negative attention. Kevin O'Leary wants to come in and explain why data centers make sense. And there's a whole lot of negative press for no reasons. We'll check in with Kevin O'Leary a little bit in just a minute. And then Nelson Figueroa, former New York Met. He now works for WPIX in New York. He was there outside the Garden last night. We're going to get a chance to check in with him and see what he saw. The largest comeback in NBA Finals. The whole country is talking about that game from last night. And then in hour number two, I've been looking for somebody who is as good or better than my guy. I just can't find anybody. And so I decided to stop looking and just go with my guy. Scott Colbert is president of fixed income for Commerce Bank. It's a regional bank in the Midwest. It's growing exponentially. But Scott Colbert, I've known for many years, and we talk economy with him, and he is so well informed and such a great ability to explain it to the rest of us. What is going on with the economy? What about that inflation number yesterday? What about gas prices? What about jobs? All of that we're going to check in with Scott Colbert next hour. Also, Bill Cleveland, Bill on the road. I believe he's going to talk about that Great River Road that was just named the best road in America. It runs from Minneapolis all the way down the Mississippi River to New Orleans. And then, of course, your phone calls in hour number three. Stay right there. We are just getting started. Kevin O'Leary from Shark Tank is going to join us in mere moments. And then, of course, your phone calls, text messages, and voicemails, by the way. It's America at Night, back in just one moment.
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15: The national conversation is about data centers, and we're talking to a man who knows a thing or two about that. You might have seen him in the movie Marty Supreme. Of course, he's Mr. Wonderful in Shark Tank. Kevin O'Leary, welcome to America at Night.
16: Thank you so much.
15: Let's talk about data centers because you are involved in what they're arguably calling the biggest data center in Box Elder County, Utah. Data centers are at the national debate, and Republicans and Democrats can't agree on what day it is, but it seems like they all are against data centers. You're here to tell a different story, are you not?
16: Yes. I mean, data centers are controversial. There's no question about it. And they've come into the narrative in the last few weeks for a bunch of reasons. One is it's not just Box Elder County. In every single state, Texas, West Virginia, Virginia, Tennessee, Mississippi, Michigan, every single proposed addition for power, additional power, because you can't have a data center without power, has met with litigation, lawsuits, change of policy, Maine's trying to ban them completely. And a lot of people are starting to ask, why is that? Because from one perspective, you can understand that the data centers built decades ago in Virginia, where they first started near Langley, they were old technology. Yes, they used a lot of water. They were very noisy. They had bad heat profile and very inefficient because today all that technology's advanced so far that in some cases, they don't even use water anymore because they're air-cooled. And so a lot of this misinformation, people are starting to say, where's it coming from? Why in Michigan are there protesters out, you know, the day of the announcement that they're going to build a data center there, and who would be funding that? So that's come under national scrutiny, and that's one thing. And the other is the narrative about AI, which I think is scary. People are scared about AI. In one camp, people say, well, I'm going to lose my job and everybody's going to lose their job and then the robots are going to eat the babies. That's one discussion. And the other is, wait a second, AI could advance the cure of cancer. It could democratize education. It could add productivity as it is to businesses in America, advance the arts, and above all, defend the country. And we don't want the Chinese getting ahead of us on that. And so those are the two big discussions going on. And yes, you're right. I'm caught in the middle of all of it.
15: Let's talk about this Utah project that you're involved with. The criticism, the outcry is that this data center in Utah is two times the size of Manhattan. What's the truth?
16: I heard that. That's false. That's propaganda. And that's exactly what we're fighting in Utah and pretty well every other state. There's only really 15 groups of developers that take this kind of risk because that Utah project's $15 billion. It's a lot of money. No, it's not. That's not true. In fact, we agreed recently, and it's all over the press, to cut back by 50%. So no longer 40,000 acres. It's 10,000 in terms of the work area, which is very small. And we're going to do it in small phases. So the first phase is only 1.4 gig, which is actually a standard small size data center in these days. So, our job, and look, I'm going to say and factually and be honest with everybody that as an industry, we've done a very poor job in informing the public about the merits of why we need data centers and secondly, what they actually are. Because, you know, in the Utah narrative, the falsehoods were it's the equivalent of 23 atomic bombs of heat. That's complete. It's just, family values. I don't want to say what I want to say, but it's completely incorrect that it's going to use all the water in the Great Salt Lake. That's a complete falsehood. In fact, this property may be able to contribute water to the Great Salt Lake because we don't need that much of it. We're using new technology. And data centers today, also falsehood in the narrative, huge heat profile. That's also false. What we didn't discuss is the merits to Box Elder County, 2,000 engineering jobs once it's completed, 4,000 construction jobs, and hundreds of millions in taxes paid. Most governors, including that of Utah, would like to have $15 billion invested in their state. So there is a competition going on, even though there is a pushback narrative. But now, federally, the government's involved in looking into all these propaganda initiatives in all these states. They're looking at it. And I understand it. But the bottom line is, at the end of the day, change and the unknown is scary to everybody. I remember this in the early 90s around the internet, and look what it became, ubiquitous to everybody's life. And AI itself and data centers and compute capacity is important for just everyday life. Wherever you are, your phone is now using a data center in terms of storing the information that you want about your friends, family, contacts, emails, spreadsheets, whatever it is. And so we need to keep up in just the demand, and we're not. We're falling way behind.
15: Kevin O'Leary of Shark Tank fame here talking about the benefits of data center. One of the things people don't understand, and the people who are for it keep talking about, is the tax revenue for the county, the state, the city. Explain to me how this is taxed and why this is such a benefit in terms of taxes for a region.
16: Well, when you create any company, forget about data centers, forget about, just say like you're building an aluminum plant. You know, Utah is very famous for very advanced educated workforce, and so you've got Northrop Grumman there and many other companies. Once those companies are established, they employ people. They pay taxes. The company itself pays corporate taxes. They use utilities. They pay tax on that. Everything is taxed. And so at the end of the day, when you create commerce, you create a tax base. And the companies themselves, you know, no matter which, whoever the tenant is, and people forget this a lot about data centers, there's basically five tenants. You know who they are. They're Amazon, they're Microsoft, they're Google, they're Tesla, maybe Starlink, whatever. Oracle's another one. The people around those data centers, when they put their name on it, they're their customers. They don't want to do anything that would anger their customers or their brand. And so, you know, in example, it's public information. Google builds data centers now with a combination of gas, solar, wind, and sodium ion batteries, because they care about the people in that community that are their customers. And so we're not going to do anything untoward in Utah. We wouldn't do that because we can't build, can't invest $15 billion without a prime tenant. And it'll be one of those companies. And so in addition, Utah is very attractive to the government itself on defense, because the DNA of Utah, it's got the Hill Air Force Base just adjacent to this site, and the long, proud history of supporting the military. Undoubtedly, some capacity in this site will go to the government. Which agency, I don't know, but you know, when the government knocks on your door, the answer is yes. And so, of course, we'll do that. And all of this, I've realized, you know, being caught up in this whirlwind of negative information, it's really my job. I mean, you know, celebrity is a cutting-edge sword. It really is. It, sometimes it's very good, sometimes very bad. But I'm very fortunate. I'm able to reach out to people directly because I have my own network. 12.5 million people follow me on social media. That's good, bad, and ugly sometimes. And that's where I found out we had a problem on the evening of May 4th when this got unanimously approved in Box Elder. All my feeds, particularly Instagram, where I have 1 point something million or 2 point something million, and on Twitter now, X, millions, and it just got inundated with falsehoods. And I thought, who's doing this? How is this happening? And that's what we're looking into, obviously. But I'm also using these networks to report the truth. And I've told all the local media there, of which there's 6 large outlets, no one's going to speak for me again. I will speak directly to the people. I will inform you as we go through the permitting process, the EPA for air quality, the permitting on construction, the designs. I've already released the Gensler renderings. They're beautiful. No one's built a data center this beautiful. We're going to support the building process with a hotel, probably a community center, daycare, all of that. We have to do that. We have to integrate into the community because we're going to hire those people to work there, the best engineers we can find. And so we have to turn this all around, and I think I can.
15: Kevin O'Leary, a couple more minutes with you. Let's stay on that social media, because a lot of the information is coming from social media, and some people have floated the idea that it's foreign influence, bots, Russia, China, Iran, whoever else, trying to sow the seeds of discontent, and China wanting to badmouth data centers so we don't build them so they can catch us and beat us in the race.
16: Yeah, that is the narrative of the last week, and there's been several reports, including one last night from OpenAI, and many other papers following. But it's not just Utah. This phenomenon is occurring everywhere, and the people involved in it are just reporting it back, saying, why is this happening? And so if you ask yourself, in a competition, the country with the best AI tool would probably have the best economy, the most advanced education, certainly advanced in medicine, and then, of course, defense. You know, remarkably, I would ask everybody to think what would happen 48 hours ago when two helicopter pilots fell into the ocean. A drone boat picked them up, a 24-foot drone boat, unmanned, high-resolution GPS technology from a satellite honing in on their beepers as they floated in the water, I assume. And that server undoubtedly was in the United States that saved their lives. That's compute capacity. Now, I don't think I would like an adversary to be more advanced on that. So who would want us not to build power in America? Because our grid's tapped out. I can't build a data center anywhere in America, including Utah, without bringing my own power. And I can sell that back to the grid to keep the prices down, because you're never going to build a data center again if you don't bring your own power. But I remember a time when there was never any resistance to building a new road, building a new dam, building a new power plant, building anything that would advance our economy. And all of a sudden, people ask the question, can we build anything in America anymore? Or is there some reason everybody posts everything? And I think that's why there's so much scrutiny on who is actually providing this data. And I think we have to do a lot of soul searching about what's going on here, because I can only think of one adversary that liked to hold back the American economy, the American entrepreneur, and our leadership in AI, and it's China.
15: Kevin O'Leary, let's stay on that energy question for a second, because the sky is falling. People say, great, build this data center. My energy bill is going to skyrocket because you're building a data center down the street.
16: Yeah, that I've heard that narrative, and that's complete falsehood as well, because I can't and I won't use any of the power in Utah. I have to build my own. So there's a Ruby pipeline that's 17% at capacity, went bankrupt recently, underutilized. We'll use that, and we'll use for some of the power. We'll take turbines and convert that nat gas into electricity and then sell it back to the Utah grid, which I think would be good for the community. The other area there's a lot of pushback on, while you bring that topic up, is on water in the Great Salt Lake. Now, this land that we have under contract has never contributed any water to the Great Salt Lake. But one of the ideas we're talking about is to say, look, we don't need all this water. People think we need a ton of water. We don't. The technology is so advanced for cooling the chips, it's now like your car radiator. It's internal. You fill it up once, and you cool. So you're not using copious amounts of water. And for the actual turbines that create the generation electricity, those many are now air-cooled or a combination of air-cooled and water. So use very little water compared to what they did decades ago. So with this extra water, why wouldn't we just say, okay, in part of our plans, why don't we provide that back to the Great Salt Lake? Now, we're landlocked. We're not near the Great Salt Lake. And so we're going to have to figure out the abutment. The people, the ranchers that own the land beside us, would they allow us to build an aquifer to ship down water to the Great Salt Lake? I'd love to put that part of our plans. Why wouldn't I? I mean, you know, I'm a graduate in environmental studies. Utah is famous for inversions. When I was being taught, you know, air quality and emissions, that's the example. And so we want to be very careful, because it's a federal EPA permit we seek. We have to get that, and we have to get a local one as well. And so what I've said to all the press there with this new mandate, where I will speak directly to the people in Utah and Box Elder, I'm going to send you the data the minute I ask for the permit. It's public, so why don't you have it? And everything we're going to do, we're going to make just available to everybody. And then over time, when the facts seep into the market there, which I hope is faster, we'll change this narrative, because I think the merits and the jobs and the taxes and the benefits and the auxiliary businesses, I mean, you can't bring that many people to work without diners and dry cleaners and schools and new fire trucks and everything. So it's huge benefit. And get us back on track on the mentality of being competitive in America. Anybody that would hold back building more power in any state, why are they doing that? What is the reason for that?
15: If that voice sounds familiar, it's Mr. Wonderful from Shark Tank. You might have seen him in the Hollywood movie Marty Supreme. He's investing in a data center in Utah that's getting a lot of negative attention. And Kevin O'Leary wants to tell his side of the story. More with Kevin O'Leary on America at Night in a moment.
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20: SRN News, I'm Jason Walker. President Trump calling off new military strikes on Iran. The president says a deal to end the war is close. President Trump says he plans to nominate Jay Clayton as Director of National Intelligence. Clayton would replace Tulsi Gabbard, who announced her resignation last month. A Minnesota man who shot and killed the top Democrat in the Minnesota House and her husband, pleading guilty to that, what federal prosecutors say so it would not be the death penalty in effect. Vance Bolter fatally shot House Speaker Melissa Hortman and her husband Mark Hortman. UK Defense Minister John Healey resigning, saying the government is not willing to spend enough on the military at a time of rising threats. Healey says the British government's defense investment falls well short of what is required at a dangerous time. This is SRN News.
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22: 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To a small village in Sierra Leone. To the eyes of a mother. To an operating room. The healing. The anxious wait. Until finally, a beautiful smile. To a port in Madagascar. Into the hands of a surgeon. To the eyes of the MRI technician. The scalpel, the monitor, the post-op. And finally, a mirror. A tumor removed, replaced by tears of joy. To a small fishing village in Africa, to the hopes of a boy, to his dreams of playing soccer, to the hands of a surgeon, the long recovery, until one day, the joy of finally being part of the team. Where does your generosity go? Wherever Mercy does.

0: 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America at Night with McGraw-Milhaven.
1: There's been a lot of talk about data centers and a lot of negative talk about data centers. Kevin O'Leary of Shark Tank fame is talking about his investment in a Utah data center and trying to tell his side of the story. Two more questions for Kevin O'Leary. One on data centers, and I have to ask you about Shark Tank because I'm a huge fan. Talk for a second about the people who were saying data centers great. We're investing in these things, and they're going to take all of our jobs. And so why would we invest in something that's going to take all of our jobs going forward?
2: Yeah, and they also say it's going to spy on us, and there's lots of other negative narratives. Every new technology in America has been met with loathing and fear about the unknown, and that's fair. I understand why people would say that. I remember the same narrative in the early 90s about the Internet. Now it's ubiquitous. It's a huge productivity tool, and it supports every small business in America and large one alike. And so to say that, oh, it's going to take away all the jobs. So think about this. How are you going to build a moon base without AI? How are you going to cure cancer without AI? So just the moon base, hundreds of thousands of jobs in manufacturing and technology and science and engineering are going to be built around that. And we haven't even done that yet. And AI is going to be at the core of that. Medical research, doctors. When you go get a scan now of an organ or whatever, instead of waiting 2 weeks for the outcome, you get it in 18 minutes using AI to advance and looking at the actual pixels of the scan. That's all happening as we speak. So my assumption is new industries will be created, new jobs will be created, they'll be better. I think the fear of robots eating the babies is a falsehood. I think militarily we want to be the very best at AI and predictively know what's going to happen with things like weather and all that. We need to be number one, and we can't do it without compute capacity. And so, listen, I know this is a narrative that's right now happening everywhere, but it's certainly not just Utah-centric. It's the nation. And I want to be part of that narrative, take the slings and arrows, but tell the truth. And then what I want to do in Utah is to build a shining example of how you do it right. I believe I have the most beautiful building ever built as a data center with the Gensler renderings that I've already put out publicly. No one's ever done anything like that. And then do the first build, and then let everybody in Utah come and work there if they wish, or come and look at it. And all the metrics about what we put in the permits, about how much water, how much heat, how much noise, all of that stuff, prove it out. And then, of course, if we can be part of the solution of the Great Salt Lake and part of the community, because the big challenge there is as it's naturally diminishing the water height, the shoreline is blowing up toxic dust. And so I'd like to be part of that solution, too.
1: Kevin Leary, you're always welcome here to talk about whatever you've got going on. One question about Shark Tank. Is it true that one of your best investments on Shark Tank was a DNA kit for cats?
2: Yep. Base paws. And one thing I'll make an observation of after 17 years, next week we start season 18. The majority, almost 90% of the returns on all of my returns over these decades have come from companies run by women. That company was run by a woman named Anna Skaya, and she was tenacious. She came out and said, look, I have a $29 tax cat DNA test. Take a Q-tip and stick it in a cat where the sun doesn't shine. You send back the kit, and I tell you what to feed the cat. And I said, Anna, the reason nobody wants to invest in this is you can buy a new cat for $5. Why would you spend $29? Now, I didn't know at the time that there's 110 million cats in America. This is pre-pandemic. People love their cats. I'm not a cat lover. But she wouldn't leave the set without a deal. And I thought, wow, what a woman. She just won't take no for an answer. That has to be a good thing. One way or the other, I don't know what's going to happen, but I'll give her the $250,000. Best investment in Shark Tank history. 36 months later, she sells it for $100 million cash because it wasn't a cat company. It was a data company. She was gathering DNA data of all the different genres of cats. I know more about cats than anybody now. The three different genres and how you can change the diets. The chocolate point to Siamese back in ancient Egypt will last for 30 years. We just don't feed it right now. So anyways, all that learned, and I said to myself, you want to get something done? Invest in a busy mother, period. That's how you make money.
1: Kevin Leary went from a non-cat lover. I suspect you're a huge cat lover now.
2: Love those cats.
1: Kevin O'Leary with us. Marty Supreme, Shark Tank. Thank you very much for your time. You're welcome here anytime. Good luck down the road.
2: Take care, my friend.
1: You got it. Kevin O'Leary here. America at Night, back in a moment.
0: America at Night with McGraw-Milhaven.
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2: Is your forecast on News Talk 1250 KBRS. Seeing occasional showers and thunderstorms tonight. 54 for our low. Going to be nice sunny with a chance of thunderstorms on a Friday. 77 for our high. 53 for Friday night's low with mostly clear skies. Going to be breezy. 66 on Saturday. 46 for Saturday night. 70 on Sunday. And then more showers and thunderstorms possible as we get into a Monday and Monday night. 72 for Monday's high. That's your forecast on News Talk 1250 KBRF. Depend on it.
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14: Well, it was the talk of New York. Believe it or not, it was the talk of the country. Everybody was talking about that NBA game last night. The New York Knicks come back, the largest comeback in NBA Finals history. And our guest was there somewhere in that mayhem. Former Major League Baseball player, former New York Met, born and raised in Brooklyn, New York, Nelson Figueroa, who is now co-host of New York Nightcap on WPIX-TV. Nelson, welcome to America at Night.
15: Oh, great to be here, McGraw. Nice to meet you finally.
14: Where were you in this melee of New Yorkers last night?
15: We were actually across the street from the Garden in a rooftop bar called the Rutherford. And myself and my co-host, Simone Eli, we were doing our normal show. We were watching the game as it went on. And, of course, there was that lull in the beginning as the Knicks were getting blown out by as much as 29 points. And everybody's kind of licking their wounds and saying, no worries, we still got this. We're going to be able to, you know, come back, go to San Antonio, win that one, and then, you know, try and come back in game six. But nobody could have been prepared for what we experienced. And, you know, even when they came back in that third quarter, you started to say, all right, you know, there's a shot here. And we've seen the Knicks do this you know, the last 2 years of the playoffs, come back from 20-point deficits. But it's not supposed to happen in the finals, not when you're up by 20.

0: 29, and you're playing for the championship. And lo and behold, it went down to that last 1.5 seconds, and the place erupted. All of Manhattan erupted. I mean, when you're talking about the side streets, you're talking about the garden itself, you're talking about all the fans all around. They blocked off the perimeters to every avenue. It didn't matter. You could hear just all of New York screaming out their windows, screaming at the top of their lungs, just rejoicing in something that we thought was not possible, and we hopefully will never see matched again.
1: Nelson Figueroa, you're a New Yorker. You've seen championships, games, and championship teams in New York. Are the Knicks, is it different for the Knicks?
0: It is different for the Knicks because normally in the other sports, so in baseball, you got Mets fans and Yankee fans. So they're not really rooting for each other to win. You know, everybody says the whole New York spiel, yeah, we'll do it for New York, but they're not really rooting for the other team to win in a World Series competition. And then, you go to hockey, and there's two different factions. But when it comes to the Knicks, there isn't a city divided. It's a city united because everyone is Knicks fans, whether you're a Yankee fan or Mets fan, whatever creed, color, it seems like it's just a huge melting pot at MSG. And I'll tell you what, everybody came walking out of that building, hugging anybody they could next to them, high-fiving all the way along to get to your cars. Yes, traffic was ridiculous. Yes, there's some, you know, there's some people doing things for the wrong reasons out in the streets. But for the most part, fans are elated. They're living this thing. You know, what their grandfathers told them about back in 1973, the Knicks being champions and being a championship-caliber team for a few years there, they're beginning to see it firsthand. And, you know, there was a lot of disbelief going into this thing. And then all of a sudden, after that first series with Atlanta, and they win, you know, the 13th straight, you're sitting back and you're going, wow, this is something special. We're witnessing history.
1: Nelson Figueroa, were you hugging strangers last night at some point?
0: I have to admit, I was. And I was looking for more strangers to hug. We were at the bar, and we had just went off the air on our program, and it was still 38 seconds left, and we're all holding our breath. We saw the tip in by Anunoby, and then, of course, the tipped inbound pass, and they wind up securing the win. And everyone was just looking for someone to hug, to high-five, to share in this experience. And, you know, it's one of those moments that you're going to say to yourself, and say to your kids and grandkids, you know where I was at when it happened? I was right there, right across the street, watching everyone pour out into the streets, screaming, you know, and this tears of joy out of grown men hugging each other who have never met each other before.
1: Yeah, and it's something, I don't know if this year is different because it's been so long and it's New York and I'm from New York, so I have a bit of a sweet spot for this as well. But with everything going on and everybody is at each other's throats and everybody's hating on everybody in a city that is as diverse as anywhere in the world, black, white, brown, Latino, women, men, old, young, they don't see color, they don't see religion, they don't see sex, all they see is blue and orange.
0: No doubt, and I think that's one of the biggest things that you socioeconomic divide. You know, you've got Celebrity Row, you've got Timothy Chalamet looking for fans to hang out with and high five, and they're having the utmost respect to go up to these celebrities because they are sharing in the passion and the joy of what's going on right now. I mean, you look at Jalen Brunson when they signed him. No one thought he was going to be the missing piece. No one thought he was going to be able to take it to the next level the way that he has. And now you sit back there and realize what a blessing it was to get a kid who grew up in the locker room of the Garden, you know, with his dad playing back in 99, 94. You know, it's such a special moment to see it come full circle. It's not over yet. It's not over yet by any means. But to even be at this point, to have that historic type of comeback, to have a captain of your basketball team be someone who was running around that locker room, dribbling a ball, you know, just wanting to be around his dad in the NBA players, to see it happen, it's just been so special because he feels like he's one of ours.
1: Yeah, let's talk about the actual mindset of the athlete in New York, Nelson Figueroa, former New York Met. You played on a couple of different teams. Is it different playing in New York than in other cities?
0: By far. There's pressure. There's expectations. You know, you ask every Met team since 1986 what the expectations are. Ask no matter what, how much they spend on these teams. Even the Yankees, they haven't won since 2009. And if you think they aren't judged upon winning it all or nothing, Absolutely they are. So this isn't a just, oh, I hope my team has a good season. They're judged on championships here, and it's been a long time since one of the four major teams have won a championship here, you know, the last one being the New York Giants. And so this city has been just absolutely beside itself, hoping for a champion. They always hope every year, but this one just feels different. This one feels like this isn't a team of destiny. It's a team of determination in which all the players and all the fans alike are pulling on the same side against any opponent. As a ball player, that's what it's always been like. You know, it's hard to play in front of your family and friends, especially when the expectations are that high. And there's a lot of times that it was easier to play on the road, you know, just to get away from New York and then come back and try and do it all over again. But I tell you, there's no place you'd rather do it. The guys that I know from the Mets 86 team, I do a lot of fantasy camps with them. I'm on constant text messages with them. Those guys are legends forever, can walk around New York with their heads held high because they did win a championship. And so the Knicks hopefully will be the next great team in line.
1: You know, you mentioned that people still revere Bill Bradley, Walt Frazier, right? All those guys. Heck, you know, even you love to see a Latrell Sprewell or a Patrick Ewing or a Starks there cheering them all on. Bernard King, right? I mean, that's a large Knick family that's all sort of caught up in this whole run.
0: Yeah, they've been through it. They've been through it all. Nobody more so than Patrick Ewing to be that close to a championship. To be a historically great player who never played with a even second or third team All-NBA player beside him. No knock to the great Knick teams that were with him. I think one of the things that we also love as New Yorkers is we love the grit and determination, the guys that will lay it all on the line no matter what. It's not about, you know, how much they're getting paid. It's they're night in and night out. They're diving for loose balls. They're, you know, throwing some hard fouls. They're also backing each other up. There's a little bit of that in this team as well, even though this game is a little bit softer than it was back in the 80s and 90s for sure. But there's that tenacity of, you know what, we don't care who our opponent is. They're a joint mindset, and they have the alumni backing them. When you look up in the stands, I can only imagine as a player, if you're looking up in the stands and you're seeing the guys that came before you who battled, who blood, sweat, and tears on the garden floor, right there in front of you, and you know what they spent and they weren't able to get that ring, it means just as much for these guys. You see these guys on their social media feeds the next day about being at the game last night, and it was as if they were on the court themselves. And that's what you want from not only your fan base, but from your alumni, that you know, they are fighting every step of the way with these guys to give them that little extra boost.
1: Nelson Figueroa, former New York Met, born in Brooklyn, now is a co-host of New York Nightcap on WPIX-TV. Nelson, they're down by 29. They're down by 27. And I know Hollywood and the media and the fans say, you know, what did they say? Can a Jalen Brunson say something? Can a coach say something? How is there some famous Hollywood speech they can give to sort of turn it around, or is that just more Hollywood speak?
0: You know, if you've known anything about Jalen Brunson and you've seen him go through, every day is almost the same. There's no highs or lows to his game. He's not a flashy player. He's just a player that has a multitude of ways to get it done. And he's a leader by example, more so than words. It's not a lot of rah-rah. It's not a lot of pointing fingers and, you know, having, there's times you got to kick a guy in the butt and another time you got to pat him on their back, right? Jalen Brunson's that guy that just says, follow me. And there is not a Knick player who will not follow that man, you know, into battle every single time. And I think that's something that as the captain, being a smaller guy, a 6'1" guy, to command that respect from your players, no matter what the salary is, he's the third highest player on his team, highest paid player on his team, and that doesn't even matter to him. Remember, he could have signed that big extension, but what he wanted was them to build around him and give him the pieces. He's got the Villanova trio, you know, when DiVincenzo was there. He got guys from college that he knew how to win with. He's always been a winner. He's one game away from proving that he was meant to be a winner in a Knick uniform, and I can tell you, this city, it couldn't be happier for a new king of New York.
1: All right, Nelson Figueroa, I got about a minute left. You're the co-host of New York Nightcap on WPIX. I grew up in New York watching WPIX, and I always watched The Odd Couple on WPIX. Did you take The Odd Couple off the air so your New York Nightcap can sort of take the place of The Odd Couple?
0: No, we actually went a step further than that. There was this little show we had on at 11 o'clock called Seinfeld, I think it's okay. called. So the very, while we were rehearsing for our place to replace Seinfeld, we actually ran an episode of Friends. And one of the fans of WPIX wrote in and said, "Oh my God, remove this terrible show from my television." And my co-host was like, "My God, they're getting on us already." I go, "Oh, no, no, no. We haven't been on air yet. We've been just rehearsing behind the scenes. That was actually a little show called Friends that they said was terrible and they wanted Seinfeld back. So we have no chance." But so far, it's been really, really fun. It's been great and it's been well received. And it's sports done a little bit differently. We do sports, we do culture. We also have a bartender throughout the whole show who's going to make the drink of the night, and we either commiserate or we celebrate. But every night we win here on Nightcap.
1: Nelson Figueroa, former New York Met, co-host of New York Nightcap on WPIX, and lifelong Knicks fan. Nelson, keep on hugging strangers. We need one more. bring it home for us, all right?
0: No doubt. We'll be thinking of you when we do it, McGraw.
1: There you go. Nelson Figueroa, be safe, and we'll talk to you down the road. And thanks for joining
0: Take
1: us.
0: Take care, brother.
1: All right, there you go. Nelson Figueroa, former New York Mets. He played for a number of baseball teams and had to get somebody on to talk about what it was like in New York City because the whole country's talking about it. Everyone's talking about that crazy game. All right, stay right there. We're just getting started. Our executive director is Alex Hinton. Our engineer tonight is Richard Good. I'm McGraw Milhaven. This is America at Night on Westwood One.
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9: News this hour from Town Hall. I'm Jason Walker. There's been another indication from President Trump the war in Iran may be ending soon. Here's Ed Donahue.
10: The president has said a deal would be done quickly before. Why is this different?
11: Because they've taken a pounding. They've taken a pounding like very few people could take.
10: The president talked about the high price of oil and gas because of the closure of the Strait of Hormuz.
11: When oil comes down, everything else comes down. And most importantly, we have a deal that Iran will never have a nuclear weapon, which was the whole purpose of what we had to go through to get this.
10: He believes Iran's supreme leader has signed off on a deal. Ed Donahue, Washington.
9: House Majority Leader Louisiana Steve Scalise tells the Salem Radio Network if leaders in Iran are smart, they will sign the deal right now.
12: And I think the Iranian leaders realize this is going to get worse for them if they keep playing this game. You do not want to test President Donald Trump.
9: Scalise says Tehran just doesn't realize if you mess with Donald Trump, it can get nasty.
12: If the Iranian leaders had some sense, they would get an agreement to stop a pursuit of a nuclear weapon, and to end fueling terror around the world.
9: President Trump says he plans to nominate Jay Clayton as the Director of National Intelligence. Clayton would replace Tulsi Gabbard, who announced her resignation last month. In Minnesota, a man who shot and killed the top Democrat in the Minnesota House and her husband pleading guilty so that federal prosecutors will not seek the death penalty. Severe storms that swept through the Midwest, knocking out power to hundreds of thousands of customers, damaging buildings and canceling flights in several states. And forecasters say overnight, now into Friday morning, there could be more trouble. More on these stories, townhall.com.
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9: The nation's first lady launching her Fostering the Future accounts. Here's correspondent Laura Winters.
15: Melania Trump making history, as this is the first time that a first lady is working with the Treasury Department to set up these accounts for foster children. So far, 23 governors have opted into the program.
16: Fostering the Future accounts give foster children the same chance for asset ownership and long-term wealth building as every other American child.
15: Laura Winters reporting.
9: Well, a judge in Michigan has recommended rejecting Consumer Energy's plan to actually sell 13 dams to an out-of-state private equity firm. Judge says the deal is not in the best public interest. That proposal involves selling the dams for a dollar each and requiring ratepayers to buy back power at twice the market rate. Breaking news and analysis, Town Hall. Oh, the average long-term U.S. mortgage rate ticking up slightly this week to just below its high for the year. Here's correspondent Bob Agnew with more.
17: It's the latest sign that borrowing costs on home loans remain elevated relative to where they were before the war with Iran started. Mortgage buyer Freddie Mac said Thursday the benchmark 30-year fixed-rate mortgage rate rose to 6.52% from 6.48% last week. Mortgage rates are influenced by several factors, from the Federal Reserve's interest rate policy decisions to bond market investors' expectations for the economy and inflation. Bob Agnew reporting.
9: Stocks have rallied Thursday, the best day in some 2 months. Dow Jones Industrial Average climbed 929 points. S&P 500 up 127. The NASDAQ Composite ahead 640 points. 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
20: Here's your forecast on News Talk 1250 KBRF. Seeing occasional showers and thunderstorms tonight. 54 for our low. Going to be nice sunny with a chance of thunderstorms on a Friday. 77 for our high, 53 for Friday night's low with mostly clear skies. Going to be breezy, 66 on Saturday, 46 for Saturday night, 70 on Sunday, and then more showers and thunderstorms possible as we get into a Monday and Monday night, 72 for Monday's high. That's your forecast on News Talk 1250 KBRF. 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
22: Hi, McGraw.
1: Let's get right to it. The inflation number came out this week, 4.3, a bit of a jump. Not that much of a surprise. What did you think of that number?
22: Well, it was spot on what people expected, but it's still a little surprising. You know, 3 months ago, prior to the Gulf War, year-over-year inflation as measured by the CPI, that's the statistic you're talking about here, the Consumer Price Index, was only up 2.4% year-over-year. So if you think about it, it's gone from 4.2 from 2.4 to 4.2, or, you know, literally almost, you know, it's not a double, but it's up 1.8% just in 3 months alone.
1: All right. So should that obviously that's a concerning number, but it's all based on gas prices and what's going on in the Gulf, I'm assuming.
22: Almost all of this is energy driven, but there is some bleed off, you know, in from the energy price increases into everything else. Trucking prices are sky high, you know, basically back to a 4-year high because of the diesel fuel and the surcharges, fertilizer, which is going to impact food, any plastics that are, you know, oil related. There's a lot going on with this, you know, these higher energy prices. I think the surprising thing to most of your listeners probably is that the economy is doing as well as it is. The stock market's at record highs, despite the fact that your gas prices are up about 50% now year to date.
1: Yeah, I want to get to that stock market in a second. But we had the 4.3 or 4.2 interest rate. But the week before, we had the unemployment rate and the payrolls increased by a nice number. How do you explain that?
22: Well, you know, last year we had three or four things happened that probably weren't going to be repeated this year. First off, they fired 300,000 government workers. They couldn't fire another 300,000 this year, so that really held back employment last year. We know that we literally cut off all non-documented immigration at the border, literally down to zero. Those folks that came across the border both got legal and illegal jobs, but a lot of them got jobs, and so they just didn't have the bodies to create those jobs. And then demography was really strange last year, where we had every baby boomer turning 62, and when you're 62, you get Social Security and retire. And then we had a downturn in the number of 18-year-olds because back during the subprime crisis in 2007, basically the birth rate declined. So 18, 19 years later, we had, you know, fewer people. So you didn't need to create many jobs last year to keep the unemployment rate steady. We thought that employment would bounce back, and this year now we're averaging about a little over 100,000 jobs per month, compared to just 10,000 jobs created last year.
1: Do you see a breakout between, because they keep talking about this is a very tough job market for that college graduate, entry-level jobs or summer jobs versus more traditional regular jobs?
22: You know, that's what they're saying, and that's this is the kind of thing that gets compounded in the newspaper. But when you actually look at the unemployment rate for college graduates of specific ages, they really haven't changed much at all. So I think this is part of the AI worry, and it's certainly understandable why you'd be worried about, you know, what AI is going to do and how it might change jobs going forward. But I don't think it's as weak a job market as those top-down statistics would suggest. And in fact, we're seeing the labor, you know, report broaden out. Last year, almost all of the hiring was in healthcare, and that's it. Now it's broadening out. We actually have manufacturing jobs, you know, up year over year, transportation jobs up year over year. We've always seemed to have, you know, growth in the food and beverage and service industries, that kind of thing. But at least we're seeing a broadening out in the employment reports this year. So I don't think it's quite as bad as people suggest. In fact, it's gone from kind of this no hire, no fire kind of economy to no fire, let's hire somebody kind of economy.
1: You mentioned inflation. What about wage growth? What are we seeing with that?
22: Yeah, so this is probably the most, you know, GDP, as you always hear about, GDP year over year is a real number, meaning it's adjusted for inflation. With inflation up, of course, it eats into real GDP, and it's eating into, you know, basically the consumer's pocketbook. Wage and salary growth year over year is only up 3.4 or 3.5%. If inflation's up 2 point or 4.2%, that means that real wages are actually declining. And I think we all feel like our purchasing power is, you know, we're not keeping up with this inflationary environment. It's the number one reason why, when you look at the University of Michigan survey, it's frankly back to lows that it was back in the 1980s, this inflation problem we're having.
1: Are we seeing AI in the economy and in the numbers in any way, shape, or form?
22: You know, some of this inflation is AI driven. Here, I'll give you a number of 10. 10 is the increase of equipment going into the data centers year over year, the cost of that equipment. So, you know, just the AI build out itself is what fueling demand and for electricity, for chips, for a lot of different things. And even it is contributing right now, you know, to this inflationary surge that we've got going on. Is there any impact yet to AI in the job market? It's tough to tell. Goldman Sachs and the Yale Budget Lab both have recently produced, you know, two reasonable reports that would suggest that AI isn't behaving any differently than any brand new technology. But of course, the wild card is what happens going forward, because this is obviously different than the internet or the invention of the PC or, frankly, the invention of the computer or maybe even the invention of the steam engine. So, you know, right now we're all looking to the past, big changes in technology, but this does feel a little different, and I can't help but think there's going to be quite a bit of change. There might be net job creation, but of course there's going to be a lot of job dislocation.
1: Yeah. You mentioned the markets are at record highs. There's no question about it. We had a down day yesterday, but we bounced back today. There is talk that it's AI driven and that these three or four, six, ten companies that are dealing with AI and chips, they're carrying the rest of the economy. What do you say?
22: Well, the Mag 7 last year clearly carried the economy. This year it's broadened out materially, but it's still the tech sector that's pulling it up. If it wasn't for AI or AI-related stocks, the S&P 500 would effectively be flat this year instead of up about 9% on a year-to-date basis. And when you look at the biggest movers, of course, it's the chip space. If you look at the Van Eek Semiconductor Chip Index, it's literally up 150% over the last 2 years. So, you know, what we're seeing is a broadening out of the AI trade to other names, to other participants. Even companies like Cummins Engine Company have benefited because, of course, they make these diesel engines that act as backup power generators for this, you know, for the data centers. So companies that used to be considered kind of value or dodgy kind of companies, Generac, that kind of stuff, have actually moved into the growth category because of this AI build-out.
1: Scott Colbert with us. He's chief economist and director of fixed income management for Commerce Bank, the best in the business when it comes to explaining all this. We hear that credit card debt is at its highest level ever. Is that true?
22: Well, credit card debt is always at its highest level because, you know, of inflation. Every year we tend to borrow a little bit more. What is not at its highest level, though, is credit card debt as a percent of GDP. That's actually declined a little bit. The consumer has really done a pretty good job in this when, you know, interest rates declined, paying off their bad debts, basically refinancing and drawing down some of this marginal savings, and I think, or marginal debt. And I think everybody knows the most expensive debt you can possibly have is credit card debt. And so, you know, consumers are pretty well behaved with their credit cards. That doesn't mean delinquencies aren't increasing. They are, particularly in the subprime space. But the average delinquency of the average credit card portfolio is still lower than the average rate it's been over the last 10 years.
1: Interesting. What about the new Fed chief? What do you think? What do you know?
22: Well, we don't know much yet, and I think we're all guessing a little bit. The key three or four things that people are looking for is, number one, you know, he's on record that he thinks that this AI build-out is likely to be deflationary in the long run. In other words, bringing wages and salaries down, not pushing them up. Wages and salaries, of course, kind of translate pretty quickly into inflation. So he'd like to lower rates, but he's got a committee right now that has no interest in lowering rates whatsoever. In fact, they have a slight bias towards raising them. Secondly, he doesn't like the Fed's balance sheet. Now, nobody really knows and understands what the Fed's balance sheet is, but it was about $2 trillion, meaning they owned about $2 trillion in bonds. Now they own about $6.7 trillion in bonds, and he thinks it's too much, it's too much market interference. He'd like to see the Fed get out. And then number three, he thinks the Fed people talk way too much, and he'd like to see a little less forward guidance and a little bit more of the market just trying to figure out on its own what's going to happen, because then there's less interference from the Fed in basically the markets in general. Those are the key drivers.
1: Yeah. if he tries to untangle those that money, wouldn't that put pressure on the bond market and sort of flood the market with extra bonds?
22: Absolutely. And, you know, so he's kind of talking out of both sides of his mouth, isn't he? He'd like to lower rates to juice the economy, but clearly getting the Fed out of the way initially is likely to raise rates, because then the real part of the economy has to pick up those extra bonds. And basically, you know, the only way you're willing to do that is if they entice you by offering you a higher interest rate. So I think what you'll see is a steeper interest rate curve if you can convince the Fed to basically lower, or, you know, continue to lower its balance sheet. The Fed's balance sheet has declined from a peak of $9 trillion down to 6.7. But like I said, prior to the subprime crisis, way back in 2009, the Fed's balance sheet was less than $2 trillion.
1: What is the bond market saying? Read the bond market for me.
22: Bond market, you know, we finally have a positively sloped yield curve, because the bond market had been expecting at the beginning of the year the Fed to cut rates twice. They didn't see the inflationary impact of a Gulf War. Most people didn't. That was a kind of a wild card. And now interest rates have backed up, you know, somewhere between 30 and 40 basis points, meaning 0.3 to 0.4% across the board. The bond market is expecting the Fed to actually raise rates once by the end of the year. I think the Fed is likely to be on hold, but interest rates in general have risen, mostly because we're still running this massive deficit. We continue to, I won't say flood the market, but we continue to, you know, basically have to borrow a large incremental amount of money every year to finance the deficit. The deficit is, you know, this is a big number, it's $1.8 trillion. That compares to a $32 trillion economy. So basically each year we're trying to beg other people to lend us another $1.8 trillion.
1: We've seen the mortgage rate continue to rise over these last couple of months.
22: Absolutely. The mortgage rates track the Treasury rates, basically take the 10-year Treasury rate and add about 200 basis points, and that's almost exactly where your mortgage rate is. The 10-year Treasury right now is about 4.5%. It was 4.15% to start the year. 4.5 plus 200 is a 6.5% 30-year mortgage, and that's almost exactly where the national average for mortgages are. They were touching 6% to begin the year, 6.5% today, and of course, home affordability is nearly an all-time low. This has really depressed, you know, the residential sector of the market.
1: This 4.2% inflation rate, what does that mean for a possible recession going forward? What are you saying?
22: Well, anytime you raise interest rates or interest rates go up, it's likely to slow economic activity. The bigger impact is probably just the direct impact of the higher energy prices and what that does in terms of sapping household spending power. But historically, the kind of, you know, the kind of rise we've seen in energy prices and the kind of rise we've seen in the interest rate curve probably saps growth by about 0.5%. We had projected growth to be about 2.2% real. We've taken our growth estimate down to 1.7, but that's still a long way from a recession. And as I've mentioned to you occasionally before, if employment is growing, this country always makes some type of forward progress. We only have recessions when, in general, we're losing jobs.
1: Scott Colbert with us, Chief Economist and Director of Fixed Income Management for Commerce Trust. Last question for you, Scott Colbert, and that is this. What are you looking for in the near term, and what are you paying attention to mostly?
22: Well, I think everybody, of course, is focused on energy. And, you know, before you came on, the president has once again said that the Gulf War is over, but we'll see whether anything really comes of it. Now, energy prices have declined a little bit, and they're actually down, you know, over the last month. But rather than just look at the energy prices, I'd also look at inventories with energy. They are declining. The world went into this very in a pretty good shape, where there was a lot of inventory, excess oil floating around the world, if you will. Inventories are down about 12%. But if this Gulf War continues and we continue to have the Strait closed, those inventory drawdowns are going to be big. Secondly, of course, you always watch employment, but how do you get ahead of employment? Don't pay attention to employment. What about initial claims for unemployment, which are really, really well behaved? What about overtime hours worked, which are declining a little bit? And what about temporary employment? Because the first thing a company does is what? They cut back on overtime and they cut back on temporary employment before they start to eat into the meat of their company, their full-time employees.
1: That's Scott Colbert. Now you know why he is the best in the country, Chief Economist and Director of Fixed Income Management for Commerce Trust. Scott, thanks for joining us, and you promised you're going to come back every month and give us a primer.
22: Absolutely. Happy to do it, McCall.
1: There you go. Scott Colbert, be safe, and thanks for checking in. Have a good night.
22: Thank you.
1: You got it. Scott Colbert, the best. I tried to find somebody better. Can't do it. I defy anybody to find somebody on CNN. Business Channel, nope, he's as good as it gets, and he is ours. We've locked him up. We We signed him to a long-term contract. That's Scott Colbert. America at Night, back in a moment.
0: From the heart of America, this is America at Night with McGraw-Millhaven.

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0: nightly conversation, America at Night, with McGraw-Milhaven.
1: Hey, you don't hear about this very often, but the CEO of Anthropic, one of those artificial intelligence companies, argued yesterday that the government should have the legal power to block or deter dangerous AI developments following their release of their new model. The CEO of Anthropic says government needs to regulate AI. He says we now globally and collectively need to activate a slow and rickety policy apparatus to deal with risks and opportunities that are going to compound surprisingly quickly from here. I guess you could put your own sort of guardrails on your own company, which I guess he's trying to do, but he's saying at a larger rate that all the other companies have to be regulated in some way, shape, or form. We'll wait and see how all that plays out. All right, stay right there. By the way, one more note. The congressional baseball game was played last night. The sixth straight year, Republicans beat up the Democrats. The final score, 11-2. It's a 117-year-old charity game, and it's played at night at Nationals Park in Washington, D.C. How about that? The Democrats lose for the sixth straight year. Republicans beat them 11-2 in the charity game that's played for charity, obviously. All right, stay right there. When we come back, Bill Klugman, it's Thursday night. Bill's on the road somewhere. Actually, I know exactly where he is. It was last month, the USA Today called this road the most scenic road, the most scenic highway in America. It's the National River Road, and it goes from Minnesota all the way down to Louisiana and into New Orleans. It's the scenic river route along the Mississippi River. We'll check in with Bill Klugman somewhere on the Great River Road as our travel series continues with BillOnTheRoad.com. Music says we got to take a quick break. When we come back, Bill Klugman, America at Night. Stay right there.

0: The U.S. Treasury quietly released its official financial report for 2025. It appears by its own numbers, the U.S. government seems insolvent. It's reported that the Treasury shows about $6 trillion in assets and over $47 trillion in liabilities. Add it all up, and it looks like the U.S. owes more than $130 trillion it doesn't have. 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
1: With SRN News, I'm Jason Walker. At least three tornadoes have battered communities just outside of Chicago, destroying homes, ripping down power lines in several small communities. Storms also grounding flights and knocking out power for hundreds of thousands across the Midwest. Also hit hard parts of Kansas overnight. No confirmation, the good news, of any fatalities. UK Defense Minister John Healey has resigned suddenly, saying the government there is not willing to spend enough on the military at a time of rising threats. He says the British government's defense investment plan falls well short of what is required at this time. Stocks have rallied in a big way on Wall Street. The Dow Industrial's up 929 points on the day. S&P 500 was up 127. This is SRN News.
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7: Cleveland is a travel writer, travel influencer, YouTuber, and his website is BillOnTheRoad.com. Good evening, Bill Cleveland.
8: Good evening, but we have to clarify, I am not an influencer. That is a bad, bad word, McGraw. Do not ever call. This is literally, no joke, I have a, it's called, in the business that I'm in, it's called a media kit. And I have this thing and I give it to destinations when I, you know, I'm thinking about coming and visiting and this and that. And it's got a little, you know, a little bio and it's got some of my accomplishments and blah, blah, blah, whatever. And one of the things that I have in there in very big, bold letters is do not ever call me an influencer. There's a bad connotation with that, don't you think?
7: No. Well, I mean, if you're 13 and you're selling mascara, maybe it's not.
8: Well, I quit selling mascara years ago, but anyway, I'm well, and I hope you are as well.
7: Say hi to my Aunt Eileen, who listens every week.
8: Oh, yeah, Aunt Eileen. And don't tell me it's in California. It's in Thousand Oaks.
7: Very good. Yeah.
8: Yeah,
7: actually, it's 1500 Thousand Oaks. She upgraded. Hey-o.
8: Okay.
7: All right. Well, we're talking about the Great River Road, or are we talking about Route 66 or both? What are we talking about today?
8: Well, you kind of get a little mix of both. So I had a book event in Edwardsville, Illinois last night and decided to hang out a little bit longer and explore the area. I know the area pretty well, but you can always find new things. And so now this is great about Southwest Illinois. So you kind of get both. So you get the Great River Road, which I know we've talked about a little bit before, and then you get some Route 66 Americana, which is always a lot of fun. Edwardsville. So before I went to my event last night, I stopped at this little gas station. It's been there forever in Edwardsville, and they turned it into a little visitor center for folks who were coming into town and people who were doing Route 66. Which, by the way, I just learned last night, and I didn't realize this, that Illinois has the largest stretch of Route 66 of any of the states. It's a lot of miles. And so, but what was really cool is, so I was stopping to take a photograph, and while I was doing this, all of these old classic cars kept pulling in one after another, and they just kept coming. And so they would pull into this gas station and somebody would hop out of the car and, you know, take a picture of, you know, Bob and his hot rod or whatever it would be. And people were loving it. So if anybody is listening from the tourism office, that is a huge hit with people who were traveling down Route 66 in their classic cars. I mean, seriously, just like one right after another. And so that was pretty neat, but. Do you have a classic car, McGraw?
7: I do not have a classic car. I would love, but I look at them and then I don't buy them, so it's a lot cheaper that way.
8: I think you're right. I don't know much about cars either, but I like just looking at them. That's as long as somebody else owns them. But anyway, yeah. So I started my journey there, and so I'm gonna give you a handful of things that you can see both exploring Route 66 in Southwest Illinois and also the Great River Road. But the first one I'm gonna mention is in Alton, Illinois. So this would be the Great River Road, if you're doing that. And it's Robert Wadlow was the world's tallest man. And some people might call him the Alton Giant or the Giant of Illinois. And for people who don't know the story, so Wadlow grew to be 8 feet 11 inches tall.
7: Oh, my goodness.
8: And he weighed 439 pounds at his death. He only lived to be 22. And it's actually kind of a sad story. He had, I don't remember the exact name of the disease that he had, but it was something with his pituitary gland. And so he just had this really high level of human growth hormone and was just, you know, constantly growing. And but there's a big statue downtown in Alton, and they're very proud that he was from there. And if you go into the county tourism office, which is in County History Museum in Edwardsville, they actually have one of his shoes, and he had, of course, gigantic shoes that would, you know, put Shaquille O'Neal to shame. And so, but it is a really interesting story, and I think there have been like documentaries on him, and I know there's a lot of books, and he worked with, I don't know that I'd call it the circus, but I think he did certain you know, those shows where people would come out to see the, you know, interesting people, you know what I mean?
7: Yeah.
8: So, so they've got a statue of him, and they have a bronze replica of his chair. So he had a specially made chair. And so great photo op. You hop into the gigantic chair there in Houlton, Illinois. And of course, you know, I have done that. So I'll give you another one. And I love quirky attractions. Collinsville, Illinois, part of this Southwest Illinois region, is home to the world's largest ketchup bottle. Have you seen the world's largest ketchup bottle?
7: I have driven by the ketchup bottle, and I'm confused by the way it's spelled.
8: Oh, right, because they spell it ketchup, C-A-T-S-U-P, which is a correct spelling. You're used to spelling it with a K, correct?
7: Correct, yeah. It's catsup as opposed to ketchup.
8: I know, it is a little weird. Yeah, it's from it was Brooks Ketchup, and they spelled it C-A-T-S-U-P, which I guess was based there in Collinsville. But it's actually a water tower. Sorry to disappoint everybody. It is not actually filled with ketchup. Although, fun fact, if you wanted to fill it with ketchup, I think it would hold like 100,000 gallons, or like, you know, 700,000 bottles of ketchup would fit inside of this thing. But it's really fun little quirky attraction. So quick side story. Last summer, I was driving through there, and no joke, they had a deal. They were having an event, and they had the world's largest potato was parked in front of the world's largest ketchup bottle. And you know I live for that, right? So, and it wasn't a real potato, but it was one of these deals where I don't know what the big potato company is or brand or whatever, but they had this thing they would drive all the way across the country. And they would take it to events and things like that. So it was parked

0: mountains. But essentially what it is there's they have these like a pulley system, essentially brings you up to the top of a hill, and then gravity basically brings you back down the hill, and you're in, you know what I'm talking about, alpine coasters?
1: No.
0: Oh, okay. Never. Okay. Yeah. So you sit down in them, and your legs are stretched out, and you've got brakes on both sides of your little car. They're not very big, and you're on a track system. All right. And so, yeah, so this kind of pulley, basically electric, you know, brings you up to the top of the hill or a mountain, or I guess you'd call it a hill in this case. And so, and then basically it sends you right back down, and it twists and it turns, and it goes pretty fast, actually. And you can either choose to, use the brakes and slow down a little bit, or what I do, I just don't even use the brakes and go as fast as you possibly can. But there's so much fun. They've got them all over. Like, I mentioned, Smoky Mountains. I rode one up in, South Dakota somewhere. But the only one in Illinois is in the little town of Grafton, and it's right there on the river road. And just a few other things. So like outdoor stuff, if you like hiking, you've got Pierre, Marquette State Park, great like hiking trails. There's like 200 different miles of, hiking trails in Southwest Illinois. Fall colors. I think we've talked about this before. Nothing better than doing the river road in the fall. And then the last one I'm just going to mention is, for history buffs. Lewis and Clark started their adventure over in Southwest Illinois, and there's a really nice museum that's there, and they've got, you know, nice little film, and they've got like, I think it's a 14,000 square foot like visitor center that walks you through, you know, what they went through to prepare for that long trip out to the Pacific. And they've got, I don't know if it's a full size replica, but it's a pretty big replica of the boat that they had, and and just all of the different things that they, I guess you wouldn't call it a boat. Yeah, it was a boat.
1: Yeah, canoe, just, whatever.
0: Just, yeah. And just different things that they brought along for their journey. Really, really well done. And that's in Southwest Illinois as well. So yeah, there's so much to see. But especially if you like, and again, with the anniversary of Route 66 happening, later this year, perfect time to come in and check out Southwest Illinois.
1: A couple of years ago, I took a trip up Grafton, but I mean, the scenery, just, you don't even have to stop, just drive down the road. It's gorgeous scenery. Yeah. And beautiful vistas of the Mississippi and all that. But there was a while, maybe a couple of years ago, maybe it was right before COVID, during COVID maybe. And we drove up the Great River Road, and it was, I want to say it was early spring, and we drove up by one of the locks and dams, and we saw, I'm not kidding you, 600 eagles, 500 eagles. Wow. They were all just dive bombing for the fish, right outside of the dam, of the lock end of the dam. It was unbelievable. I mean, you couldn't believe how many eagles there were. I'm not kidding you, 500 eagles, 300 eagles. It was impossible to count, but it was an extraordinary day, and the kids loved it.
0: Yeah, that is a wonderful place to go and do bird watching. And those eagles, man, that is their flight path. And there are places along the Great River Road specifically set up for people who enjoy doing bird watching. I don't have the information off the top of my head or in front of me, but I know there are a couple of places that, like visitor centers and places where you can go and learn more. And they have, you know, I wouldn't call it a perch, but they have places where you can go and you're almost guaranteed to see eagles. And now that they're not, I mean, I don't even, are they even endangered anymore?
1: No,
0: they're a long time, but
1: yeah.
0: So you're almost guaranteed to see them. I will never forget. I was somewhere in Pennsylvania and I was doing a video on covered bridges, and I was by myself, and I was in this little, what do you call it? Well, it was like basically underneath the bridge. I'm doing some video and whatever, and all of a sudden, an eagle came up and just flew over me. And just to see those wings spread and to see that face so close, I mean, it was the craziest thing. But it's so cool. Like, they are the neatest of animals.
1: Yeah, they really are. All right, so you mentioned Route 66, and you were in the studio the other day. You were in town plugging your book signing, and all you do is come on my shows and plug your books. But we were talking about Route 66, and it's very confusing because there was a Route 66, but now there's like a Route 66 organization where you

0: should sign up. But what were you telling me about people who used to love Route 66?
1: Oh, like the types of people that love
0: Route 66? Yeah.
1: Well, I think I mentioned that it was very popular with folks from like Asia, like China and Japan. Absolutely fascinated with Route 66. And so it is always interesting to hear and discover like what people from around the world think about the United States and what little snippets they hear here and there. I'll tell you a great story. So I was in Spain. I've been to Spain twice. The most recent time I went, I was on a train, and we may have to talk about this one night, but I got to do this really cool experience for a week. I'm on a train, and I got to go through northern Spain, and I met this girl. She was really cool. We were about the same age, and we started talking one night about, you know, travels and whatever, and I'd asked her, you know, have you been to the United States? And she said, yeah, I've gotten to come a couple of times. And so she was telling me about her very first time in the United States. And she said she was absolutely stunned because she just assumed that everyone in the, this is not a joke. She said she assumed everyone in the United States walked around with a gun holster and guns. And she said when she arrived and noticed that no one really does that, she said she could not believe it because she just had seen stuff in the news and watched movies. And she just, you know, thought I guess everything was the wild, wild west here. And so she said that was pretty interesting. And so, yeah, you never know. But, yeah, for Route 66, it's very – and it's still very, very big with tourists that come over from Asia.
0: Asia, when they come and visit America, they all want to see Route 66 and see the roadside attractions on Route 66. Yeah. Who knows why they're enamored by it, but that's just an interesting story about how one culture or one country sort of finds Route 66 fascinating.
1: Yeah, and there are hardcore people who, so I've done Route 66 twice, but I didn't do, the actual highway the entire time. So there are people who were like, nope, you didn't do Route 66 because you took part of the highway and it's not complete anymore. So there are stretches that don't even exist anymore. And then there are some places where, especially if you're headed down, you know, through Texas or whatever, where the highway is literally parallel to the old Route 66. So I'm like, well, why am I going to be on when I can, you know, be on the highway and essentially do the same thing, but it is a lot of fun. I will tell you, there are parts of it that are kind of depressing. Not necessarily in Southwest Illinois, but like I know a couple of places in New Mexico and through parts of Texas where you do see some of these towns that no longer exist anymore because the interstate came through and killed all the business, you know. And then of course people move out, so they're like ghost towns because of the interstate system that came through. But it's still a wonderful drive, and there really is a ton of like Americana with the roadside attractions and things like that.
0: Bill Cleveland, the website is billontheroad.com. We are out of time. Bill, good stuff as always. I got to check out this Alpine roller coaster in Grafton, Illinois. That looks like a good time. All right. Yeah. And the website, billontheroad.com. Safe travels, Bill. We'll check in with you next week. Thanks, man.
1: All right. Sounds good. See you later.
0: You got it. Billontheroad.com, our weekly report with the non-influencer. He's not an influencer. He's a travel a reporter. America at Night, back in a moment.
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7: Here's your forecast on Newstalk 1250 KBRS. Occasional showers and thunderstorms tonight. 54 for our low. Going to be nice sunny with a chance of thunderstorms on a Friday. 77 for our high. 53 for Friday night's low with mostly clear skies. Going to be breezy. 66 on Saturday. 46 for Saturday night. 70 on Sunday. And then more showers and thunderstorms possible as we get into a Monday and Monday night. 72 for Monday's high. That's your forecast on Newstalk 1250 KBRF. Depend on it.
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3: 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Just text your phone number or your email, or just say, hey, give me the link to just text it to 1-844-2-McGraw, 1-844-262-4729. And then Alex will send you the link, and you sign up, and you get a text message. From the 575 in New Mexico, somebody texted in, hey, can you also send out the titles and the authors you feature while driving? It's hard to remember it all and the spelling. It's actually not a bad idea, but I don't want to overwhelm your inbox. So that's actually not a bad idea. We'll take that into consideration, but that might be a great way to connect the authors with the people who are listening. So we've got quite a number of people who follow along on that text message. It's a great way to send you rib recipes, other recipes. Guests have all sorts of newsletters and things like that we can send out to you. So that's what we're going to start using that for. But that was a great idea. And then Mark in New Fairfield, Connecticut. Well, he really said it all. Knicks win, baby. Knicks win. Yes. Yes, they did. This one from the 402 in Nebraska. Love your interview on the hardest, longest race. Great radio. Now I can watch Cannonball Run again. Keep up the good work. Little shout out from the gang in Nebraska. All right, that's going to do it for hour number two. Phone calls, text messages, and voicemails straight ahead. 1-844-2-McGraw. Our executive director is Alex Hinton. Our engineer tonight is Richard Good. I'm McGraw Milhaven. This is America at Night on Westwood One.
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0: joined us this hour from Town Hall. I'm Jason Walker. Producer prices climbing last month, the fastest rate since November of 2022. Here's correspondent Laura Winters.
1: The Labor Department says the producer price index jumped 6.5% from a year ago. The price of gas up by 23% from April to May. Economists say uncertainty over oil prices because of the ongoing Iran war is what's impacting the numbers. No doubt, President Trump wants the war to be over, as we are just 5 months out from the critical midterm elections, which will determine the balance of power in the House and Senate. Laura Winters reporting.
0: Changes across the pond. UK Defense Minister John Healey has suddenly resigned, saying the government is not willing to spend enough on the military at a time of rising threats. Healey says the British government's defense investment plan, he says, it calls for well short of what is really needed at this dangerous time. A guilty plea in a deadly shooting in Minnesota.
2: Vance Belter was charged with murdering Minnesota House Speaker Melissa Hortman and her husband Mark, and shooting State Senator John Hoffman and his wife Yvette. Belter came to the homes disguised as a police officer and driving a fake squad car. U.S. Attorney Daniel Rosen says the guilty plea was in exchange for dropping the death penalty.
3: To ensure that he never sees freedom again in his entire life, that was an opportunity that we just could not pass up.
2: Friends describe Belter as an evangelical Christian and occasional preacher who had struggled to find work. I'm Ed Donahue.
0: Health regulators say they're raising questions about a decision to authorize fruit-flavored e-cigarettes for adult smokers. FDA document shows adding flavors like mango and blueberry didn't help smokers to quit when compared with older tobacco-flavored vapes. More on these stories, Town Hall.
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0: The opening of a Canadian-U.S. bridge across the Detroit River that President Donald Trump previously threatened to block has been delayed due to outstanding issues. Here's Bernie Bennett.
5: In a statement released Thursday ahead of a Friday ribbon-cutting ceremony at the bridge, the Windsor-Detroit Bridge Authority says, quote, Canada and the United States have agreed to delay the opening of the bridge, taking the necessary time to resolve any outstanding issues. The Gordie Howe International Bridge is jointly owned by Canada and Michigan and was expected to open to traffic later this month. The Republican U.S. president in February demanded Canada turn over at least half of the ownership of the bridge to the U.S. federal government. Bernie Bennett reporting.
0: Elon Musk's rocket company SpaceX making its debut on Wall Street Friday morning. Investors are expected to quickly grab the 555 million shares going at, or make that 135 apiece. Breaking news and analysis, Town Hall. Well, a raise is a raise, and who doesn't like getting a hike in salary? The National Football League's top active quarterback getting a nice little hike in his salary, in addition to his already record-setting sum.
6: The Kansas City Chiefs and quarterback Patrick Mahomes agreed to a restructured contract that adds 2 years to his deal and pushes the total compensation past a $500 million. That's according to a person familiar with the terms who spoke to the Associated Press on condition of anonymity Wednesday. Mahomes signed a 10-year, $450 million contract in 2020 that set a benchmark for any football player. The extension ties the two-time MVP to the Chiefs through the 2033 season and comes in at $504.75 million, potentially worth up to $520 million. I'm Gethin Coolbaugh.
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8: This is your I-94 ramp cone zone update. The 210 I-94 ramp is closed. The interchange ramps will be closed to all travelers during construction, and traffic to and from Highway 210 in Fergus Falls will be detoured to the County Road 1/Tower Road. Highway 210 will remain open for travelers during construction. Traffic will shift to one side of the bridge and will be reduced to one lane in each direction. For construction updates, visit the Fergus Falls Chamber at fergusfalls.com and click on the Cone Zone. 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Laundry piling up while the roads are torn up? 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Here's your forecast on News Talk 1250 KBRS. Seeing occasional showers and thunderstorms tonight. 54 for our low. Going to be nice, sunny, with a chance of thunderstorms on a Friday. 77 for our high, 53 for Friday night's low, with mostly clear skies. Going to be breezy, 66 on Saturday, 46 for Saturday night, 70 on Sunday, and then more showers and thunderstorms possible as we get into a Monday and Monday night, 72 for Monday's high. That's your forecast on News Talk 1250 KBRF. 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
4: Remember, for the voicemails, after we are off the air, we know that the show gets replayed overnight in some markets, and they're not listening to this live for all sorts of reasons. And we wanted to bring those people who are listening, and so we give them an opportunity to leave a voicemail, and then we edit it up, make you sound real good, and we pick and choose. So we get to cherry pick it. That's the nice thing about it on our end. But the nice thing about it on zero end, we try and do the best we can to sort of keep it light, right? So we sort of make it airworthy, and then we then air them and comment on them. So we appreciate that, as always. 1-844-2-McGraw, 1-844-262-4729. President Trump tonight has claimed that the United States has just, quote, made a great settlement of the war with Iran, subject to finalization of documents. Trump said in the Oval Office that he expects a signing to occur over the next few days, repeating similar claims he has made numerous times over the course of the last couple of months. The Strait of Hormuz will be reopened as soon as the deal is signed, President Trump said. Now, earlier, Trump said that he canceled the upcoming rounds of military strikes against Iran. He said this morning that he was going to bomb Karg Island tonight, which was strange that you would sort of tip to your enemy what you were going to do and when you were going to do it. However, he said that those have been canceled because the Islamic Republic, quote, has been brought to the highest level of Iranian leadership and approved. Now, here's the other side. The Iranian state media outlets, Fars, reported on Telegram soon after Trump's announcement that Tehran has not approved any text for any initial memorandum of understanding with the United States. A follow-up post characterized Trump's move as a tactical retreat from his military threats after he failed to add new details to a draft agreement that Iran had previously put forward. The reports out of Tehran say the reality is that up until now, not only has Iran not given a final response, but it is the United States that has not returned to its previous demand. Of course, it seems that given that the United States has accepted the text proposal by Iran, there is a possibility of reexamining this text. Trump said from the Oval Office that he spoke with Prime Minister Benjamin Netanyahu of Israel, as well as other regional leaders. Netanyahu's office confirmed that they did talk. Israel said they are not part of any negotiation with Iran, and the prime minister appreciated Trump's commitment to the final agreement at the conclusion of negotiations. Truth Social post by President Trump announced the canceled strikes was a dramatic reversal from earlier when he said they were going to hit him very hard. So that's sort of the latest.
9: Stock indices soared. Oil prices sank right after Trump's announcement. Following a pattern of trading on the president's claims that he has repeated numerous times since the war began on February 28th, President Trump has said more than 30 times that the deal to end the war is close. So, there you go. The end of the war is close. It's closer than it was yesterday. That I can guarantee you. But as for everything else, who knows, right? President Trump loves to, I mean, it's sort of, he certainly has a tell, and he certainly has a pattern, does he not? If you were playing poker with him and he said, I'm going to destroy you, there's a good chance he may or may not be bluffing. And when he said this morning, I'm going to blow up Karg Island tonight, one might have assumed that might be a bit of a bluster to try and scare Iran back to the negotiating table. But apparently those were called off. Apparently they have a deal. It'll be mentioned any moment now. Iran says we don't have any deal. So there you go. That's the latest. 1-844-42-McGraw, 1-844-262-4729. Gil in San Antonio, Texas. I feel for you, brother. How you holding up?
10: Oh, I'm still crying.
9: That was a tough loss.
10: Well, I have a basketball riddle for you.
9: Okay.
10: What do you call a New York Knicks team member with a championship ring?
9: An endangered species.
10: No, an octogenarian.
9: That tickled my funny bone.
10: Okay, well, that's my joke. I didn't steal that one. But anyhow, I wanted to talk about how much I miss CBS Radio News.
9: Yeah.
10: I have two very, very fond memories. First was in February of 2001. I was in Mexico on a job installing some medical equipment, and it happened to coincide with President George W. Bush's first foreign trip, and he visited his counterpart, Vicente Fox, in Guanajuato, Mexico. And the word went out from the U.S. Embassy that they wanted as many Americans to be there as possible. So they had American faces in the crowd for all the cameras. You know, that's how they do that stuff. So the morning of the arrival, I was having breakfast at a hotel buffet, and this distinguished-looking gentleman said, do you mind if I join you have a seat? I said, I know that voice. He said, I'm Bill Plant.
9: Oh, wow.
10: He was Bill Plant, the White House correspondent for CBS at that time.
9: Yeah.
10: And he and I had breakfast together. And what I really miss is Charles Osgood. Do you remember Charles Osgood?
9: Very well, yeah.
10: He had the Osgood file in the morning. I know... some years ago, you worked at a CBS station, and if you probably heard it. But Charles Osgood's sign-off was, see you on the radio. That's what he said on TV. And very, very fond memories. So, but anyway.
9: Yeah. Charles Kuralt... He always loved to do the cranes, right? The cranes in western Nebraska. He always loved that story he did every year. You know, Charles Carroll was part of the family. And speaking of families, you know, when he died, his like second family showed up at the funeral. It was somewhat of an awkward situation where his second family showed up and his first wife was like, I didn't know the second family existed, but Charles Carroll had a second family. And then I'm trying to, was it Morley, who was the, Lee Harvey Oswald, that day in Dallas right? When Lee Harvey Oswald shot President Kennedy, his mother was in Fort Worth and got into a cab and was whisked to Dallas. And she gets in the cab, she pulls the cab over, and there's somebody in the cab. And the man says, I'm headed to Dallas. And she says, can I share a cab with you? And the man says, sure, absolutely. They start talking, and this man and this woman start talking, and the man finds out that it's Lee Harvey Oswald's mother, and she says, I think my son shot the president. And do you know who the man she was sharing the cab with?
10: No, sir.
9: Bob Schieffer of CBS News.
10: Well, I think there's a story of, I think it was either Robin McNeil or Jim Lehrer had worked for one of the news outlets at that time. And he actually came face to face with Oswald as he was escaping from the book depository.
9: Oh, wow.
10: And he told that story.
9: Yeah. So, yeah. Yeah. CBS News. Matter of fact, I've got Dan Mason, I believe, is going to be on the show next week. I think we just signed him up for next week. Dan Mason, the former man who ran CBS Radio News, retired in 2015. So I'll be sure to ask him all about what about CBS Radio News and the giant hole that it created by CBS Radio News going away. That's a stunner. I don't understand that one. They were on 1,000 radio stations. I don't know how they weren't making money, but
10: I think I checked. The actual number was 720 affiliates for CBS Radio News.
9: I don't know how they. I don't know how they didn't, but they did. There's a worldwide news outlet that sort of is hiring a lot of those CBS news people. So they're filling the void with another entity. I think it's called Worldwide News. And they're hiring a lot of those CBS guys that they put out of business. So we'll just wait and see what happens. Hey, Gil in San Antonio, good luck Saturday. 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Gil in San Antonio, we got to go. America at Night, back in a moment.
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9: All right, let's go back to phones. David in San Francisco. David, you're on America at Night. Hello. David? David in San Francisco? David in San Francisco going once. I can hear you breathing. Put him on hold. See if we see if he'll come back. Our crack staff here at America at Night did a little research on Charles Kuralt. Listen to this. Beloved CBS newsman Charles Kuralt lived a secret life. 29-year double life alongside his decades-long marriage to his second wife, Suzanne Baird. He maintained a home in New York City as a devoted husband. Kuralt also maintained a clandestine second family with a woman named Patricia Shannon in Montana. For almost three decades, Kuralt successfully lived in two different worlds, ensuring that neither family knew about the other until his death. His hidden life involved providing the woman in Montana, Shannon, and her family with hundreds of thousands of dollars. He covered college and law tuition for her children, acted as a father figure, and even took her son along on his CBS assignments. The Montana retreat was purchased and renovated alongside Big Hole River in Montana, where he and Shannon would rendezvous to fish, hike, and spend holidays together. Shortly before his death in July of 1997, Charles Kuralt died of lupus complications, actually. I didn't know that. Corralt wrote a letter intending to leave his Montana property to his wife, Shannon, in Montana. This sparked a highly publicized legal battle over his estate after he died, as his wife believed she was the sole heir. 3 years later, in 2000, a Montana court ultimately ruled in favor of the wife in Montana that she deserved the cabin in Montana. Charles Corralt, who knew? Holy mackerel. All right, we got Paul in Boise. Paul, you are on America at Night. Hello.
1: Hello.
9: Hello.
1: I got a question for you.
9: Go ahead.
1: If you had one player of any sport, if you could only pick one, who would it be? Who would be your favorite and why?
9: Oh, that's a tough one. My favorite player, any sport. Wow.
1: And why?
9: Yeah, that's a tough one. That's a real, real tough one.
1: You can make a whole show out of that.
9: Yeah, the simple answer is Tug McGraw, obviously, because of the name and the age and everything else.
1: Okay. Yeah, I get it, yeah.
9: Yeah, but, Albert Pujols is right there just because I'm friendly with him. I've watched his whole career.
1: Hitter.
9: Yeah, Dwight Gooden. I was just in love with Dwight Gooden as a kid. Daryl Strawberry, I was in love with. Had a chance to meet both of them. Both of them couldn't have been any nicer to me. More broadcasters. Bob Costas has always been a hero of mine. He's always been very, very nice to me. That's an impossible question. That's too hard.
1: One for every sport that you like.
9: Yeah. Joe Namath, I guess, would have to be right up there.
1: Broadway.
9: Right? Broadway, yeah. Joe. When I was in junior, I think I was in ninth grade, I wrote a letter to Joe Namath, and he wrote me back. That letter's somewhere.
1: Wow.
9: Joe Namath wrote me a letter. I wrote him a letter. We had a teacher who was, like, big into letter writing, and he taught us, like, how to write to celebrities and stuff like that. And lo and behold, I got a letter back from Joe Namath, signed and everything. It was a prized possession for years and years.
1: Oh, cool.
9: Yeah. But I mean, in this business, I had Bill Bradley on for an hour a couple of weeks ago, right? He would have been up there. Patrick right. Ewing, I always admired for all sorts of reasons. Gary Carter, I admired for all sorts of reasons.
1: I had
9: Yogi Berra on the show a couple times. That's an impossible. It's impossible to answer that question. There's just too many greats who have come along who I've been lucky enough to interview and meet and know in some way, shape, or form. So, really,
1: when you're trying to answer that question, you're leaving people off the list that should be on there.
9: Exactly. Yeah. Exactly. Yeah. No. But I would say. Athletes, but more broadcasters. I've always had a thing for broadcasters. Had a chance to work with Jack Buck. Joe Buck has always been, just the gold standard. That's impossible. That's an impossible question. Paul, I appreciate it, though.
1: Good
9: Stay
1: try.
9: Right there. You got it. Lots more to get to. David's in San Francisco. Joe's in Salem. Plus, we got a whole bunch of voicemails we got to get to and text messages. America at Night. Stay right there.
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5: With SRN News, I'm Jason Walker. More than 30 lawsuits have been now filed against GKN Aerospace after that company's tank containing a highly flammable chemical overheated and threatened a catastrophic blast in California's Orange County. The incident over Memorial Day weekend forced the evacuation of some 50,000 residents. Bad news? Well, at least three tornadoes have battered communities around Chicago, destroying homes and ripping down power lines. The good news, so far, no confirmation of any fatalities. Federal prosecutors this week announcing criminal charges against former Cuban President Raul Castro. That in the 1996 downing of civilian planes flown by Miami-based exiles as the Trump administration escalates pressure on that government. SRN News.
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1: All right, let's go back to phones. We found David in San Francisco. David, you're on America at Night.
2: You know, a lot of people lose their hearts out here, but I lose track of time. But you know what I was going to ask you, and you certainly have done a lot of, I remember you all the way back in St. Louis. You used to cover some Cardinals games. And I'm wondering, if I remember right, people are not supposed to gamble on the Olympics. That's like a diplomatic no-no. But if the FIFA, you know, the current World Cup stuff that's going on, they can certainly gamble on that. Now, when Trump takes a ref and slips him in the back room of the ICE detention for a while and then throws him out of the country, and then he captures an entire team and he puts them in holding for a number of hours, that's do you think that borders on manipulating a game, trying to fix a game, you know, fixing a ref?
1: Yeah, I don't think so. I guess, you know, everything's up for debate. I don't think so. I don't think so. No. I mean they would be somehow be easier on the U.S. or harder on the U.S. or I don't think so. But David, thanks for the phone call. I appreciate it. And I don't know that. I mean, it'd be hard to bet on the Olympics. Like I guess you could bet on who's going to win the game or who's going to throw out the farthest javelin. Now though, I guess all bets are off. But I never heard. I mean, you certainly could have bet on a USA basketball game or something or a softball game or whatever else. I mean, a little harder to bet on like the 4x100 relays. I guess now with all these FanDuel and stuff and DraftKings, I'm sure they'll figure out a way to, in terms of odds or something, bet on everything. You can bet on a Romanian tabletop tennis game going on right now at 2:00 in the morning. Joe in Arkansas. Welcome to America at Night.
3: Well, thank you, sir, for the Arkansas. We don't identify with them greenies up in Oregon.
1: I apologize.
3: Anyway, do you still want to know the difference in the $7 dozen right now in the stores versus $2?
1: Yes. For those who weren't listening, I was trying to figure out why when I went to the store, there was a $7 a dozen eggs and there was a $2 dozen eggs. What's the difference, Joe?
3: Okay, me and my dad, it's been a long time ago, but we raised organic eggs and delivered them. And they start out with white chickens, the commercial breeders, because they produce the most amount of eggs per year. We had production reds, which is half red chicken and half Leghorn. But we liked looking at them. They didn't look so dirty all the time. Now what they do commercially is they have antibiotics in them, so they don't ever get sick enough where they can't lay for a full year. And then they get rid of them and have another batch right behind them. And so they've got antibiotics and the all natural ones, organic ones. I can't speak for Eggland's Best. I got to look into them. They're high priced too. But the other organic companies all have no antibiotics. They're pasture run instead of caged. They have roosters running with them, so they'll fertilize the egg. That makes for a lot less bad cholesterol and a lot more good cholesterol. Hmm. Hmm. And to know if they are, when you open one up, they'll have a little tiny red dot. That's a blood
1: dot. Right.
3: Yeah, you've seen that before.
1: Yeah.
3: Okay, and then the last thing is, fertilizer, antibiotics, pasture run, roosters with them, basically makes for a healthy chicken. And they feed them corn, too. We fed ours corn. That makes your yolk orange looking, nice and dark and rich, which is where the flavor is.
1: Let me ask you this question, Joe. Yes or no? In a blind taste test, would one be able to taste the difference between a $7 a dozen egg and a $2 dozen eggs?
3: Well, if they're grown like I said that we do and the other people do, yes, I can. It's the yolk. The yolk is what tastes so much better. And but you know, you got to kind of be used to the difference in them. Now I'm buying the pale eggs right now because I'm waiting for a guy to build me a nice Amish chicken coop and everything, and so then I'm gonna have a batch. I was too late for chicks, so I've got to go ahead and buy some hens from him too. But
1: all right.
3: I miss them fresh egg. Now listen, I'm not telling you I would pay $7. And back then we got a dollar a dozen. I think it's ridiculous.
1: You would sell them. You wouldn't buy them.
3: Well, I wouldn't sell them for that either. I mean, that's almost immoral.
1: Right.
3: But you know, they got up to 10, 11, and 12. Those organic ones.
1: Yeah, back but, in the yeah, back
3: oh, and
1: during
3: the,
1: and couple
3: the other years thing
1: ago.
3: They do. Yeah, the other thing those companies do, they produce less eggs per year. Yes. But they go ahead and make almost all of them go to brown because people have this psychic thing in their head that the brown eggs are always better, but they're not. There's not a dime's worth of difference in the color of shell. No.
1: Yeah, interesting.
3: So anyway, those are four or five reasons of why people with nothing to do with their money pay that kind of price.
1: Joe, thanks for the phone call. Thanks for the thank you for the education. All right, let's get a couple of voicemails in here. Richard, pull up the voicemails. Let's go to Ronald in Phoenix, Arizona. Ronald, hello.
4: I just want to say that I like your show. Your show is great. And I just want to say that talk shows and sports celebrities should sell things on the radio and on YouTube to make commercials for toys and things like that. Talk to you later.
1: All right. I read something today where there was a survey done on commercials done on podcasts. And I'm going to get my numbers right here. But I think it was that commercials on podcasts are listened to like 22% of the time. 12% of the time, it was some ridiculous number. Basically, no one listens to commercials on podcasts. But yet, podcast is taking over the world. No, it's not. Nobody can kill radio. This thing we're talking on right now, it's the greatest invention known to

0: and that failure then it doesn't make any difference if you're Republican or Democrat. The kind of person you are. And you're the goat, man. You're the man. You're the goat.
1: How about that? Call back anytime. Garage party. I like it. How about Joan in Akron, Ohio? Joan, good evening.
2: I'm calling about the eggs. I get eggs from a neighbor, $6, but the hens, they run around, they eat bugs, the kids play with them and hold them and stuff like that. And then the dollar a dozen eggs, usually that's factory farmed, and they say it's a whole range or whatever it is, and they have 50,000 square foot or 50,000 birds in a warehouse, and they crack the window open, and that's free range. And then the pigs are kept in, they can't even turn around, and they grow them for whatever, pork. And it's really cruel. So you eat that cruelty, and then you wonder why people are cruel. Well, you're eating it.
1: All right. Joan in Akron, Ohio. And then finally, let's go to Doug in Sheboygan. Doug, what do you got?
3: I'm just wondering, when you worked in Omaha, whether you covered the College World Series, or maybe even played in it. I also was wondering if you ever ran the Tom Osborne, I'm sure you did when you were there. It looks like you were there when he was there. And also Bob Devaney, I think he was the athletic director then, still. I remember watching Nebraska in the early 70s when I was a kid. What a great team that was with Johnny Rogers. So that's all I know about Bob Devaney. So please let me know about that. Thanks a lot.
1: All right, got a couple of theirs. All right, let's start with the first one was College World Series. Yes, been to a number of College World Series, and I was at the game where the second baseman, if you give me a minute, I will remember his name. I want to say it was LSU, hit that home run in the bottom of the ninth inning to win it. They beat Miami. I was at that game. What was what, 99? Yeah, I love the College World Series. Great on so many different levels. Covered it for a number of years. We never played in it. But Rosenblatt Stadium, that doesn't exist anymore, was one of the great, great stadiums. It was old school. And I pitched on that mound a couple of times. It was a great mound to pitch. Just had a good feel for it. It was you felt like you were 3 feet from the pitch, from the batter's box. It was a great mound. Was there when Tom Osborne was there. Matter of fact, after he retired, he taught a class called Coaching Football, in which I signed up for that class, got an A, by the way, which was riveting to watch him talk about football and dissecting plays and options. And he had film study. And the final was you had to create your own playbook. That's somewhere in my paper somewhere. And then Bob Devaney. I got a Bob Devaney story for you. Bob Devaney, coach of the Nebraska Cornhuskers, came from Wyoming. Won a couple of national championships, and then went on to become a athletic director at Nebraska. He was a big baseball fan, so he loved coming around the baseball team and loved sitting in the dugout with the team during the game. Here's a Bob and Mandy story for you. it was a spring football game, and we were playing, I want to say we were playing Oklahoma. And so you had, 40,000 people there for the spring football game. And after the spring football game, they all just sort of got out of the stadium and just then surrounded the baseball stadium. So we always had nice crowds. But, I mean, this was, people were leaving and they're, let's watch a couple innings of the baseball game. So they parked illegally all around the baseball stadium. And, I don't know, maybe about the third or fourth inning, fifth inning, I guess. You see this campus police officer or Lincoln police officer putting tickets on all these cars in the outfield that are parked illegally behind the fence. So you can see this cop putting all these tickets on the cars. Bob Devaney's sitting in the dugout and he notices this and he says some things that I can't say on a family radio station. And, he gets up and he goes to the phone in the dugout, picks up the phone, and he just starts jawboning the person on the other end of the phone. Hangs up the phone, goes back down to the bench, and sits down. About 5 minutes later, that same police officer is now taking the tickets off of the cars that he put on. So Bob Devaney made a phone call and made sure that nobody got tickets while they parked to watch the baseball game after the football game. There's my Bob Devaney story for you. Let's

0: Tony in Montreal. Tony, you are on America at Night.
1: How you doing, man?
0: Hey, man.
1: We usually talk sports because, you know, last night was a 50-year event. Game that the Knicks, our team, the team I love, the team you like, came back from a deficit 29 points. But I'm not just going to talk about how great Jalen is and OG is. You know, they have that wall of fame out in front when the people are watching the game. You know, I won't mention all the names because some of the people I don't really care for. But
0: sure.
1: Jerry Seinfeld, I really like that dude. He's a genius, man. Anything that he did in comedy is just point blank, down to earth, really great stuff. And Jerry's great. He doesn't love himself. He's self-deprecating. He's a great dude. A little self-deprecating like you, and certainly self-deprecating for me, a defense mechanism, as you might say. But anyway, he comes out, and people start screaming at him, political slogans. Jerry, I'm a famous guy. I'm a loser. I'm an influencer. I don't know what that is. I love these guys. They call themselves influencers. It's almost like that nomenclature that we had once. You're not hungry. You're in food insecurity or whatever. I'm an influencer. Please yell out free Palestine so I can do some more million TikToks and I can get some more clicks. And Jerry says, why should I do that? It doesn't exist. Boom. Boom. Boom.
0: And then
1: he comes back with another one. They start attacking him at an earlier game, and they start again. You're a genocidalist, and you believe in killing babies. And you know, of course, Jerry comes back with another zinger, and you know, shuts them down. You know, this is what I call intelligence. He says, why are you saying free Palestine? What you really mean is that you hate Jews. At least the KKK are honest. They say they hate black people and Jewish people. This is his own words. I mean, how are you going to argue with that?
0: First of all, I love Jerry Seinfeld for all sorts of reasons. I agree. He's a comic genius. He's funny. He's
1: incredible.
0: Incredible, personable, the whole thing. And with all due respect to Jerry Seinfeld and everybody else, I believe what you want to believe. Okay, it was like when Aaron Rodgers was the quarterback for the Jets, and somebody said to me, "Oh, what do you think about him? He's an anti-vaxxer." And I'm like, and so I said, "He's not my doctor. He's my quarterback. I want him to throw quarterbacks. I'm not going to bring my child to get her childhood vaccines from him. I want him to throw touchdowns." So this idea that you know, he's a comedian, he's a genius, but you know, to take he believes one thing or the other, so what? You know, God love you.
1: Exactly.
0: I'm going to listen to him to be entertained. I'm not listening to him as a political commentator. So
1: I just want to say two quick things.
0: Real quick.
1: You went to the University of Nebraska. Johnny Rogers is one of the greatest running backs ever. I think you said you watched him play or you heard of him or you were around when he played.
0: Tony, I got to go. I'm not that old. How old do you people think I am? I got to go. America at Night, back in a moment.
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3: The U.S. Treasury quietly released its official financial report for 2025. It appears by its own numbers, the U.S. government seems insolvent. 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
7: Here's your forecast on News Talk 1250 KBRS. Seeing occasional showers and thunderstorms tonight. 54 for our low. Going to be nice sunny with a chance of thunderstorms on a Friday. 77 for our high. 53 for Friday night's low with mostly clear skies. Going to be breezy. 66 on Saturday. 46 for Saturday night. 70 on Sunday, and then more showers and thunderstorms possible as we get into a Monday and Monday night. 72 for Monday's high. That's your forecast on News Talk 1250 KBRF. 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
0: All right, we are officially done. Tony wants to know if I ever saw Johnny Rogers play. I was 6 years old when he won the Heisman in, what, 1973? No, I did not watch Johnny Rogers. I met him a couple times. Very nice man. Have his autograph. But no, never watched Johnny the Jet. Give him a hip and take it away. I have not seen Johnny the Jet Rogers. We are officially done. Hey, our thanks to Kevin O'Leary. However, from the text line, listen to this. Jerry in Twin Cities, Minnesota. Sorry, McGraw, I guess I'll not be tuning into your radio show tonight. I am not a fan of Mr. Wonderful. So Mr. Wonderful, not all the fans are out there. That was very interesting. All right, we've got to go. Tomorrow night on the show, I believe it's Theo Lewis-Clark, right? It's Friday night, so we'll check in with him. And then we're going to talk to Mark Chandler, get the latest. He's our go-to military guy, former U.S. Marine Corps intelligence officer and part of the Joint Chiefs of Staff. We'll talk with him. He'll give us a sense of what's going on in Iran and all of that. So come back tomorrow night for another edition of America at Night. Our engineer is Richard Good. Our executive director is Alex Hinton. I'm McGraw Millhaven. This is America at Night on Westwood One.
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0: News this hour from Town Hall. I'm Jason Walker. President Trump calls off any new military strikes on Iran.
1: President Trump says a deal to end the Iran conflict is close without giving details. The president spoke from the Oval Office on Thursday. Hours earlier, the president threatened major strikes on Iran. Mr. Trump also threatened to seize control of Iran's oil and gas industries as escalating attacks between both countries push the Mideast closer to full-scale war.
0: That is Washington correspondent Andrew Stewart reporting. Supreme Court declined to let Alabama execute a man with nitrogen gas. Justices refused to lift an injunction blocking the state from carrying out the nation's ninth execution by that method. They declined to set aside lower court findings that it is unconstitutional. Republicans are getting an edge up in Florida.
2: The Florida Supreme Court has allowed the use of a new U.S. House map drawn by Republicans in the midterm elections. The court declined a request to issue a temporary injunction against the map. Attorneys representing voters argued that the new districts violate a state constitutional ban on political gerrymandering. Republicans currently hold 20 of the state's 28 U.S. House seats. The new voting districts could improve the GOP chances to win four additional seats in November. I'm Lisa Dwyer.
0: At least three twisters have battered communities outside Chicago, destroying homes and ripping down power lines. There have been no reports of any fatalities. More than 30 lawsuits filed against GKN Aerospace after the company's tank containing a highly flammable chemical overheated and threatened a catastrophic explosion in California's Orange County. More on these stories, townhall.com.
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5: President Trump will nominate U.S. Attorney Jay Clayton to be his new National Intelligence Director. Correspondent Bernie Bennett.
6: President Donald Trump nominates Jay Clayton, the U.S. Attorney for the Southern District of New York and a former Securities and Exchange Commission Chairman, as Director of National Intelligence. President Trump announced the nomination on social media on Thursday amid pressure from Congress to name a permanent replacement for Tulsi Gabbard, who resigned last month. Mr. Trump faced intense pushback over his decision to name Bill Pulte, head of the Federal Housing Finance Agency, as acting director. The job oversees the coordination of 18 intelligence agencies. Bernie Bennett in Washington.
5: Massive UFC event set to take over the White House South Lawn. That event celebrates President Trump's 80th birthday and the 250th anniversary of the Declaration of Independence. Fights are scheduled for Sunday night. Breaking news and analysis, townhall.com. Elon Musk rocket company SpaceX making its debut on Wall Street Friday morning with an initial public offering.
7: Everyone knows Wall Street is the place for investors to shop for a company's stock. But a company can't sell a share to the public until it takes one major step, an initial public offering or IPO. It's the first offering of stock to the public and involves a prospectus that lays out a business plan. That plan includes detailed information on a company's finances, operations, and leadership.
5: That is correspondent Damian Troisi reporting. Average long-term U.S. mortgage rate ticked up slightly this week to just below the high for the year. Freddie Mac says the benchmark 30-year fixed-rate mortgage rose to 6.52% from 6.48 last week. What a day on Wall Street. Dow Industrials booming up, gaining 929 points. The NASDAQ composite was ahead 640. More on these stories, townhall.com.
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10: It's your forecast on News Talk 1250 KBRF. A chance to see some showers and thunderstorms as we continue on in through the overnight tonight. Down around 54 for our low. 77 on Friday for our high. We'll hit 53 for Friday night's low. 66 and breezy Saturday, 46 breezy Saturday night. Then up around 70 on Sunday. A little bit of rain and thunderstorms possible as we get into Monday night, 72 for Monday's high. That is a look at your forecast on News Talk 1250 KBRF. Depend on it.
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11: With Kevin O'Leary, who is involved with the Utah data center, which is getting a whole lot of negative attention. Kevin O'Leary wants to come in and explain why data centers make sense, and there's a whole lot of negative press for no reason. So we'll check in with Kevin O'Leary a little bit in just a minute. And then Nelson Figueroa, former New York Met. He now works for WPIX in New York. He was there outside the garden last night. We're going to get a chance to check in with him and see what he saw. the largest comeback in NBA Finals. The whole country is talking about that game from last night. And then in hour number two, I've been looking for somebody who is as good or better than my guy. I just can't find anybody. And so I decided to stop looking and just go with my guy. Scott Colbert is president of fixed income for Commerce Bank. It's a regional bank in the Midwest. It's growing exponentially. But Scott Colbert, I've known for many years, and we talk economy with him, and he is so well informed and such a great ability to explain it to the rest of us. What is going on with the economy? What about that inflation number yesterday? What about gas prices? What about jobs? All of that we're going to check in with Scott Colbert next hour. Also, Bill Cleveland, Bill on the road. I believe he's going to talk about that Great River Road that was just named the best road in America. It runs from Minneapolis all the way down the Mississippi River to New Orleans. And then, of course, your phone calls in hour number three. Stay right there. We are just getting started. Kevin O'Leary from Shark Tank is going to join us in mere moments. And then, of course, your phone calls, text messages, and voicemails, by the way. It's America at Night. Back in just one moment.
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15: The national conversation is about data centers, and we're talking to a man who knows a thing or two about that. You might have seen him in the movie Marty Supreme. Of course, he's Mr. Wonderful in Shark Tank. Kevin O'Leary, welcome to America at Night.
16: Thank you so much.
15: Let's talk about data centers because you are involved in what they're arguably calling the biggest data center in Box Elder County, Utah. Data centers are at the national debate, and Republicans and Democrats can't agree on what day it is, but it seems like they all are against data centers. You're here to tell a different story, are you not?
16: Yes. I mean, data centers are controversial. There's no question about it. And they've come into the narrative in the last few weeks for a bunch of reasons. One is it's not just Box Elder County. In every single state, Texas, West Virginia, Virginia, Tennessee, Mississippi, Michigan, every single proposed addition for power, additional power, because you can't have a data center without power, has met with litigation, lawsuits, change in policy. Maine's trying to ban them completely. And a lot of people are starting to ask, why is that? Because from one perspective, you can understand that the data centers built decades ago in Virginia, where they first started near Langley, they were old technology. Yes, they used a lot of water. They were very noisy. They had bad heat profile and very inefficient, because today all that technology has advanced so far that in some cases, they don't even use water anymore because they're air-cooled. And so a lot of this misinformation, people are starting to say, where's it coming from? Why in Michigan are there protesters out, you know, the day of the announcement that they're going to build a data center there, and who would be funding that? So that's come under national scrutiny, and that's one thing. And the other is the narrative about AI, which I think is scary. People are scared about AI. In one camp, people say, well, I'm going to lose my job and everybody's going to lose their job and then the robots are going to eat the babies. That's one discussion. And the other is, wait a second, AI could advance the cure of cancer. It could democratize education. It could add productivity as it is to businesses in America, advance the arts, and above all, defend the country. And we don't want the Chinese getting ahead of us on that. And so those are the two big discussions going on. And yes, you're right. I'm caught in the middle of all of it.
15: Let's talk about this Utah project that you're involved with. The criticism, the outcry is that this data center in Utah is two times the size of Manhattan. What's the truth?
16: I heard that. That's false. That's propaganda. And that's exactly what we're fighting in Utah and pretty well every other state. There's only really 15 groups of developers that take this kind of risk, because that Utah project's $15 billion. That's a lot of money. No, it's not. That's not true. In fact, we agreed recently, and it's all over the press, to cut back by 50%. So no longer 40,000 acres. It's 10,000 in terms of the work area, which is very small. And we're going to do it in small phases. So the first phase is only 1.4 gig, which is actually a standard small size data center in these days. So our job, and look, I'm going to say, and factually, and be honest with everybody, that as an industry, we've done a very poor job in informing the public about the merits of why we need data centers, and secondly, what they actually are. Because, you know, in the Utah narrative, the falsehoods were, it's the equivalent of 23 atomic bombs of heat. That's complete. It's just, family values. I don't want to say what I want to say, but it's completely incorrect. That it's going to use all the water in the Great Salt Lake. That's a complete falsehood. In fact, this property may be able to contribute water to the Great Salt Lake because we don't need that much of it. We're using new technology. And data centers today, also falsehood in the narrative, huge heat profile. That's also false. What we didn't discuss is the merits to Box Elder County, 2,000 engineering jobs once it's completed, 4,000 construction jobs, and hundreds of millions in taxes paid. Most governors, including that of Utah, would like to have $15 billion invested in their state. So there is a competition going on, even though there is a pushback narrative. But now, federally, the government's involved in looking into all these propaganda initiatives in all these states. They're looking at it. And I understand it. But the bottom line is, at the end of the day, change And the unknown is scary to everybody. I remember this in the early 90s around the internet, and look what it became, ubiquitous to everybody's life. And AI itself and data centers and compute capacity is important for just everyday life. Wherever you are, your phone is now using a data center in terms of storing the information that you want about your friends, family, contacts, emails, spreadsheets, whatever it is. And so we need to keep up in just the demand, and we're not. We're falling way behind.
15: Kevin O'Leary of Shark Tank fame here talking about the benefits of data center. One of the things people don't understand, and the people who are for it keep talking about, is the tax revenue for the county, the state, the city. Explain to me how this is taxed and why this is such a benefit in terms of taxes for a region.
16: Well, when you create any company, forget about data centers, forget about, just say like you're building an aluminum plant. You know, Utah is very famous for very advanced educated workforce. And so you've got Northrop Grumman there and many other companies. Once those companies are established, they employ people. They pay taxes. The company itself pays corporate taxes. They use utilities. They pay tax on that. Everything is taxed. And so at the end of the day, when you create commerce, you create a tax base. And the companies themselves, you know, no matter which, whoever the tenant is, and people forget this a lot about data centers, there's basically five tenants. You know who they are. They're Amazon, they're Microsoft, they're Google, they're Tesla, maybe Starlink, whatever. Oracle's another one. The people around those data centers, when they put their name on it, they're their customers. They don't want to do anything that would anger their customers or their brand. And so, you know, in example, it's public information. Google builds data centers now with a combination of gas, solar, wind, and sodium ion batteries because they care about the people in that community that are their customers. And so we're not going to do anything untoward in Utah. We wouldn't do that because we can't build it. We can't invest $15 billion without a prime tenant. It'll be one of those companies. And so in addition, Utah is very attractive to the government itself on defense because the DNA of Utah, it's got the Hill Air Force Base just adjacent to this site, and the long, proud history of supporting the military. Undoubtedly, some capacity in this site will go to the government. Which agency, I don't know, but you know, when the government knocks on your door, the answer is yes. And so, of course, we'll do that. And all of this, I've realized, you know, being caught up in this whirlwind of negative information, it's really my job. I mean, you know, celebrity is a cutting-edge sword. It really is. Sometimes it's very good, sometimes it's very bad. But I'm very fortunate. I'm able to reach out to people directly because I have my own network. 12.5 million people follow me on social media. That's good, bad, and ugly sometimes. And that's where I found out we had a problem on the evening of May 4th when this got unanimously approved in Box Elder. All my feeds, particularly Instagram, where I have 1.something million or 2.something million, and on Twitter now, X, millions, and it just got inundated with falsehoods. And I thought, who's doing this? How is this happening? And that's what we're looking into, obviously. But I'm also using these networks to report the truth. And I've told to all the local media there, of which there's six large outlets, no one's going to speak for me again. I will speak directly to the people. I will inform you as we go through the permitting process, the EPA for air quality, the permitting on construction, the designs. I've already released the Gensler renderings. They're beautiful. No one's built a data center this beautiful. We're going to support the building process with a hotel, probably a community center, daycare, all of that. We have to do that. We have to integrate into the community because we're going to hire those people to work there, the best engineers we can find. And so we have to turn this all around, and I think I can.
15: Kevin O'Leary, a couple more minutes with you. Let's stay on that social media because a lot of the information is coming from social media, and some people have floated the idea that it's foreign influence, bots, Russia, China, Iran, whoever else, trying to sow the seeds of discontent, and China wanting to badmouth data centers so we don't build them so they can catch us and beat us in the race.
16: Yeah, that is the narrative of the last week, and there's been several reports, including one last night from OpenAI, and many others, many other papers following. But it's not just Utah. This phenomenon is occurring everywhere, and the people involved in it are just reporting it back, saying, why is this happening? And so if you ask yourself, in a competition, the country with the best AI tool would probably have the best economy, the most advanced education, certainly advanced in medicine, and then, of course, defense. You know, remarkably, I would ask everybody to think what would happen 48 hours ago when two helicopter pilots fell into the ocean. A drone boat picked them up, a 24-foot drone boat, unmanned, high-resolution GPS technology from a satellite honing in on their beepers as they floated in the water, I assume. And that server undoubtedly was in the United States that saved their lives. That's compute capacity. Now, I don't think I would like an adversary to be more advanced on that. So who would want us not to build power in America? Because our grid's tapped out. I can't build a data center anywhere in America, including Utah, without bringing my own power. And I can sell that back to the grid to keep the prices down, because you're never going to build a data center again if you don't bring your own power. But I remember a time when there was never any resistance to building a new road, building a new dam, building a new power plant, building anything that would advance our economy. And all of a sudden, people ask the question, can we build anything in America anymore? Or is there some reason everybody posts everything? And I think that's why there's so much scrutiny on who is actually providing this data. And I think we have to do a lot of soul searching about what's going on here, because I can only think of one adversary that liked to hold back the American economy, the American entrepreneur, and our leadership in AI, and it's China.
15: Kevin O'Leary, let's stay on that energy question for a second, because the sky is falling. People say, great, build this data center. My energy bill is going to skyrocket because you're building a data center down the street.
16: Yeah, that I've heard that narrative, and that's complete falsehood as well, because I can't and I won't use any of the power in Utah. I have to build my own. So there's a Ruby pipeline that's 17% at capacity. One's bankrupt recently, underutilized. We'll use that, and we'll use for some of the power. We'll take turbines and convert that nat gas into electricity and then sell it back to the Utah grid, which I think would be good for the community. The other area there's a lot of pushback on, while you bring that topic up, is on water in the Great Salt Lake. Now, this land that we have under contract has never contributed any water to the Great Salt Lake. But one of the ideas we're talking about is to say, look, we don't need all this water. People think we need a ton of water. We don't. The technology is so advanced for cooling the chips, it's now like your car radiator. It's internal. You fill it up once and you cool. So you're not using copious amounts of water. And for the actual turbines that create the generation electricity, those many are now air-cooled or a combination of air-cooled and water. So use very little water compared to what they did decades ago. So with this extra water, why wouldn't we just say, okay, in part of our plans, why don't we provide that back to the Great Salt Lake? Now, we're landlocked. We're not near the Great Salt Lake. And so we're going to have to figure out the abutment. The people, the ranchers that own the land beside us, would they allow us to build an aquifer to ship down water to the Great Salt Lake? I'd love to put that part of our plans. Why wouldn't I? I mean, you know, I'm a graduate in environmental studies. Utah is famous for inversions. When I was being taught, you know, air quality and emissions, that's the example. And so we want to be very careful, because it's a federal EPA permit we seek. We have to get that, and we have to get a local one as well. And so what I've said to all the press there with this new mandate, where I will speak directly to the people in Utah and Box Elder, I'm going to send you the data the minute I ask for the permit. It's public, so why don't you have it? And everything we're going to do, we're going to make just available to everybody. And then over time, when the facts seep into the market there, which I hope is faster, we'll change this narrative, because I think the merits and the jobs and the taxes and the benefits and the auxiliary businesses, I mean, you can't bring that many people to work without diners and dry cleaners and schools and new fire trucks and everything. So it's huge benefit. And get us back on track on the mentality of being competitive in America. Anybody that would hold back building more power in any state, why are they doing that? What is the reason for that?
15: If that voice sounds familiar, it's Mr. Wonderful from Shark Tank. You might have seen him in the Hollywood movie Marty Supreme. He's investing in a data center in Utah that's getting a lot of negative attention. And Kevin O'Leary wants to tell his side of the story. More with Kevin O'Leary on America at Night in a moment.
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20: With SRN News, I'm Jason Walker. Just a huge day on Wall Street. Dow Industrials closing up 929 points. S&P 500 was ahead 127. The NASDAQ up 640. And speaking of big numbers, Elon Musk's rocket company SpaceX will make its debut Friday on Wall Street. Investors expected to gobble up the 555 million shares going at $135 each. Musk, already the richest human being on the planet, and he could very well soon, tomorrow, become the first trillionaire. Federal prosecutors this week announcing criminal charges against former Cuban President Raul Castro in the 1996 downing of civilian planes that were flown by Miami-based exiles. This is SRN News.
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21: 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To the eyes of a mother. To an operating room. The healing. The anxious wait. Until finally, a beautiful smile. To a port in Madagascar. Into the hands of a surgeon. To the eyes of the MRI technician. The scalpel, the monitor, the post-op. And finally, a mirror. A tumor removed, replaced by tears of joy. To a small fishing village in Africa, to the hopes of a boy, to his dreams of playing soccer, to the hands of a surgeon, the long recovery, until one day, the joy of finally being part of the team. Where does your generosity go? Wherever Mercy does.

0: 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America at Night with McGraw-Milhaven.
1: There's been a lot of talk about data centers and a lot of negative talk about data centers. Kevin O'Leary of Shark Tank fame is talking about his investment in a Utah data center and trying to tell his side of the story. Two more questions for Kevin O'Leary. One on data centers, and I have to ask you about Shark Tank because I'm a huge fan. Talk for a second about the people who are saying data centers, great. We're investing in these things, and they're going to take all of our jobs. And so why would we invest in something that's going to take all of our jobs going forward?
2: Yeah, and they also say it's going to spy on us, and there's lots of other negative narratives. Every new technology in America has been met with loathing and fear about the unknown, and that's fair. I understand why people would say that. I remember the same narrative in the early 90s about the Internet. Now it's ubiquitous. It's a huge productivity tool, and it supports every small business in America and large one alike. And so to say that, oh, it's going to take away all the jobs. So think about this. How are you going to build a moon base without AI? How are you going to cure cancer without AI? So just the moon base, hundreds of thousands of jobs in manufacturing and technology and science and engineering are going to be built around that. And we haven't even done that yet. And AI is going to be at the core of that. Medical research, doctors. When you go get a scan now of an organ or whatever, instead of waiting 2 weeks for the outcome, you get it in 18 minutes using AI to advance and looking at the actual pixels of the scan. That's all happening as we speak. So my assumption is new industries will be created, new jobs will be created, they'll be better. I think the fear of robots eating the babies is a falsehood. I think militarily we want to be the very best at AI and predictively know what's going to happen with things like weather and all that. We need to be number one, and we can't do it without compute capacity. And so, listen, I know this is a narrative that's right now happening everywhere, but it's certainly not just Utah-centric. It's the nation. And I want to be part of that narrative, take the slings and arrows, but tell the truth. And then what I want to do in Utah is to build a shining example of how you do it right. I believe I have the most beautiful building ever built as a data center with the Gensler renderings that I've already put out publicly. No one's ever done anything like that. And then do the first build, and then let everybody in Utah come and work there if they wish, or come and look at it. And all the metrics about what we put in the permits, about how much water, how much heat, how much noise, all of that stuff, prove it out. And then, of course, if we can be part of the solution of the Great Salt Lake and part of the community, because the big challenge there is as it's naturally diminishing the water height, the shoreline is blowing up toxic dust. And so I'd like to be part of that solution, too.
1: Kevin Leary, you're always welcome here to talk about whatever you've got going on. One question about Shark Tank. Is it true that one of your best investments on Shark Tank was a DNA kit for cats?
2: Yep. Base paws. And one thing I'll make an observation of after 17 years, next week we start season 18. The majority, almost 90% of the returns on all of my returns over these decades have come from companies run by women. That company was run by a woman named Anna Skaya, and she was tenacious. She came out and said, look, I have a $29 cat DNA test. Take a Q-tip and stick it in a cat where the sun doesn't shine. You send back the kit, and I tell you what to feed the cat. And I said, Anna, the reason nobody wants to invest in this is you can buy a new cat for $5. Why would you spend $29? Now, I didn't know at the time that there's 110 million cats in America. This is pre-pandemic. People love their cats. I'm not a cat lover. But she wouldn't leave the set without a deal. And I thought, wow, what a woman. She just won't take no for an answer. That has to be a good thing. One way or the other, I don't know what's going to happen, but I'll give her the $250,000. Best investment in Shark Tank history. 36 months later, she sells it for about $100 million cash because it wasn't a cat company. It was a data company. She was gathering DNA data of all the different genres of cats. I know more about cats than anybody now. The three different genres and how you can change the diets. The chocolate point to Siamese back in ancient Egypt lasts for 30 years. We just don't feed it right now. So anyways, all that learned, and I said to myself, you want to get something done? Invest in a busy mother, period. That's how you make money.
1: Kevin Leary went from a non-cat lover. I suspect you're a huge cat lover now.
2: Love those cats.
1: Kevin O'Leary with us. Marty Supreme, Shark Tank, thank you very much for your time. You're welcome here anytime. Good luck down the road.
2: Take care, my friend.
1: You got it. Kevin O'Leary here. America at Night, back in a moment.
0: America at Night with McGraw-Millhaven.
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8: It's your forecast on News Talk 1250 KBRF. A chance to see some showers and thunderstorms as we continue on in through the overnight tonight. Down around 54 for our low. 77 on Friday for our high. We'll hit 53 for Friday night's low. 66 and breezy Saturday. 46 breezy Saturday night. Then up around 70 on Sunday. A little bit of rain and thunderstorms possible as we get into Monday. Monday night, 72 for Monday's high. That is a look at your forecast on News Talk 1250 KBRF. Depend on it.
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4: Well, it was the talk of New York. Believe it or not, it was the talk of the country. Everybody was talking about that NBA game last night. The New York Knicks come back, the largest comeback in NBA Finals history. And our guest was there somewhere in that mayhem. Former Major League Baseball player, former New York Met, born and raised in Brooklyn, New York, Nelson Figueroa, who is now co-host of New York Nightcap on WPIX-TV. Nelson, welcome to America at Night.
5: Oh, great to be here, McGraw. Nice to meet you finally.
4: Where were you in this melee of New Yorkers last night?
5: We were actually across the street from the Garden in a rooftop bar called the Rutherford. And myself and my co-host, Simone Eli, we were doing our normal show. We were watching the game as it went on. And, of course, there was that lull in the beginning as the Knicks were getting blown out by as much as 29 points. And everybody's kind of licking their wounds and saying, no worries, we still got this. We're going to be able to, you know, come back, go to San Antonio, win that one, and then, you know, try and come back in game six. But nobody could have been prepared for what we experienced. And, you know, even when they came back in that third quarter, you started to say, all right, you know, there's a shot here. And we've seen the Knicks do this, you know, the last 2 years of the playoffs, come back from 20-point deficits. But it's not supposed to happen in the finals, not when you're up by 29 and you're playing for the championship. And lo and behold, it went down to that last 1.5 seconds, and the place erupted. All of Manhattan erupted. I mean, you're talking about the side streets. You're talking about the Garden itself. You're talking about all the fans all around. They blocked off the perimeters to every avenue. It didn't matter. You could hear just all of New York screaming out their windows, screaming at the top of their lungs, just rejoicing in something that we thought was not possible, and we hopefully we'll never see matched again.
4: Nelson Figueroa, you're a New Yorker. You've seen championships games and championship teams in New York. Are the Knicks, is it different for the Knicks?
5: It is different for the Knicks because normally in the other sports, so in baseball, you got Mets fans and Yankee fans. So they're not really rooting for each other to win. You know, everybody says the whole New York spiel, yeah, we'll do it for New York, but they're not really rooting for the other team to win in a World Series competition. And then, you go to hockey, and there's two different factions. But when it comes to the Knicks, there isn't a city divided. It's a city united because everyone is Knicks fans, whether you're a Yankee fan or Mets fan, whatever creed, color, it seems like it's just a huge melting pot at MSG. And I'll tell you what, everybody came walking out of that building, hugging anybody they could next to them, high-fiving all the way along to get to your cars. Yes, traffic was ridiculous. Yes, there's some, you know, there's some people doing things for the wrong reasons out in the streets. But for the most part, fans are elated. They're living this thing. You know, what their grandfathers told them about back in 1973, the Knicks being champions and being a championship-caliber team for a few years.

0: they're beginning to see it firsthand. And, you know, there was a lot of disbelief going into this thing. And then all of a sudden, after that first series with Atlanta and they win, you know, the 13th straight, you're sitting back and you're going, wow, this is something special. We're witnessing history.
1: Nelson Figueroa, were you hugging strangers last night at some point?
0: I have to admit, I was. And I was looking for more strangers to hug. It was, we were at the bar, and we had just went off the air on our program, and it was still 38 seconds left, and we're all holding our breath. We saw the tip in by Ananobi, and then, of course, the tipped inbound pass, and they wind up securing the win. And everyone was just looking for someone to hug, to high-five, to share in this experience. And, you know, it's one of those moments that you're going to say to yourself, and say to your kids and grandkids, you know where I was at when it happened? I was right there, right across the street, watching everyone pour out into the streets, screaming, you know, and there's tears of joy out of grown men hugging each other who have never met each other before.
1: Yeah, and it's something, I don't know if this year is different because it's been so long and it's New York and I'm from New York, so I have a bit of a sweet spot for this as well. But with everything going on and everybody is at each other's throats and everybody's hating on everybody in a city that is as diverse as anywhere in the world, black, white, brown, Latino, women, men, old, young, they don't see color, they don't see religion, they don't see sex, all they see is blue and orange.
0: No doubt, and I think that's one of the biggest things that you socioeconomic divide. You know, you've got Celebrity Row, you've got Timothy Chalamet looking for fans to hang out with and high five, and they're having the utmost respect to go up to these celebrities because they are sharing in the passion and the joy of what's going on right now. I mean, you look at Jalen Brunson when they signed him; no one thought he was going to be the missing piece. No one thought he was going to be able to take it to the next level the way that he has. And now you sit back there and realize what a blessing it was to get a kid who grew up in the locker room of the Garden, you know, with his dad playing him back in 99, 94. You know, it's such a special moment to see it come full circle. It's not over yet. It's not over yet by any means. But to even be at this point, to have that historic type of comeback, to have a captain of your basketball team be someone who was running around that locker room, dribbling a ball, you know, just wanting to be around his dad in the NBA players. To see it happen, it's just been so special because he feels like he's one of ours.
1: Yeah, let's talk about the actual mindset of the athlete in New York, Nelson Figueroa, former New York Met. You played on a couple of different teams. Is it different playing in New York than in other cities?
0: By far. There's pressure. There's expectations. You know, you ask every Met team since 1986 what the expectations are. Ask no matter what, how much they spend on these teams. Even the Yankees, they haven't won since 2009. And if you think they aren't judged upon winning it all or nothing, absolutely they are. So this isn't a just, oh, I hope my team has a good season. They're judged on championships here. And it's been a long time since one of the four major teams have won a championship here. You know, the last one being the New York Giants. And so this city has been just absolutely beside itself, hoping for a champion. Always hope every year, but this one just feels different. This one feels like this isn't a team of destiny. It's a team of determination in which all the players and all the fans alike are pulling on the same side against any opponent. As a ball player, that's what it's always been like. You know, it's hard to play in front of your family and friends, especially when the expectations are that high. And there was a lot of times that it was easier to play on the road, you know, just to get away from New York and then come back and try and do it all over again. But I tell you, there's no place you'd rather do it. The guys that I know from the Mets 86 team, I do a lot of fantasy camps with them. I'm on constant text messages with them. Those guys are legends forever, can walk around New York with their heads held high because they did win a championship. And so the Knicks hopefully will be the next great team in line.
1: You know, you mentioned that people still revere Bill Bradley, Walt Frazier, right? All those guys. Heck, you know, even you love to see a Latrell Sprewell or a Patrick Ewing or a Starks there cheering them all on. Bernard King, right? I mean, that's a large Knick family that's all sort of caught up in this whole run.
0: Yeah, they've been through it. They've been through it all. Nobody more so than Patrick Ewing to be that close to a championship. To be a historically great player who never played with a even second or third team All-NBA player beside him. No knock to the great Knicks teams that were with him. I think one of the things that we also love as New Yorkers is we love the grit and determination, the guys that will lay it all on the line. No matter what, it's not about, you know, how much they're getting paid. It's they're night in and night out. They're diving for loose balls. They're, you know, throwing some hard fouls. They're also backing each other up. There's a little bit of that in this team as well, even though this, you know, this game is a little bit softer than it was back in the 80s and 90s for sure. But there's that tenacity of, you know what, we don't care who our opponent is. They're a joint mindset, and they have the alumni backing them. When you look up in the stands, I can only imagine as a player, if you're looking up in the stands and you're seeing the guys that came before you who battled, who blood, sweat, and tears on the garden floor right there in front of you, and you know what they spent and they weren't able to get that ring, it means just as much for these guys. You see these guys on their social media feeds the next day about being at the game last night, and it was as if they were on the court themselves, and that's what you want from not only your fan base but from your alumni, that you know, they are fighting every step of the way with these guys to give them that little extra boost.
1: Nelson Figueroa, former New York Met, born in Brooklyn, now is a co-host of New York Nightcap on WPIX-TV. Nelson, they're down by 29. They're down by 27. And I know Hollywood and the media and the fans say, you know, what did they say? Can a Jalen Brunson say something? Can a coach say something? How is there some famous Hollywood speech they can give to sort of turn it around, or is that just more Hollywood speak?
0: You know, if you've known anything about Jalen Brunson and you've seen him go through, every day is almost the same. There's no highs or lows to his game. He's not a flashy player. He's just a player that has a multitude of ways to get it done. And he's a leader by example, more so than words. It's not a lot of rah-rah. It's not a lot of pointing fingers and, having, there's times you got to kick a guy in the butt and another time you got to pat him on their back, right? Jalen Brunson's that guy that just says, follow me. And there is not a Knicks player who will not follow that man, into battle every single time. And I think that's something that as the captain, being a smaller guy, a 6'1" guy, to command that respect from your players, no matter what the salary is, he's the third highest player on his team, highest paid player on his team, and that doesn't even matter to him. Mm-hmm. Remember, he could have signed that big extension, but what he wanted was them to build around him and give him the pieces. He's got the Villanova trio, when DiVincenzo was there. He got guys from college that he knew how to win with. He's always been a winner. He's one game away from proving that he was meant to be a winner in a Knick uniform, and I couldn't tell you, this city, it couldn't be happier for a new king of New York.
1: All right, Nelson Figueroa, I got about a minute left. You're the co-host of New York Nightcap on WPIX. I grew up in New York watching WPIX, and I always watched The Odd Couple on WPIX. Did you take The Odd Couple off the air so your New York Nightcap can sort of take the place of The Odd Couple?
0: No, we actually went a step further than that. There was this little show we had on 11 o'clock called Seinfeld, I think it's okay. Called. While we were rehearsing for our place to replace Seinfeld, we actually ran an episode of Friends. And one of the fans of WPIX wrote in and said, oh, my God, remove this terrible show from my television. And my co-host was like, my God, they're getting on us already. I go, oh, no, we haven't been on air yet. We've been just rehearsing behind the scenes. That was actually a little show called Friends that they said was terrible, and they wanted Seinfeld back. So we have no chance. But so far, it's been really, really fun. It's been great, and it's been well-received. And it's sports done a little bit differently. We do sports. We do culture. We also have a bartender throughout the whole show who's going to make the drink of the night. And we either commiserate or we celebrate. But every night, we win here on Nightcap.
1: Nelson Figueroa, former New York Met, co-host of New York Nightcap on WPIX, and lifelong Knicks fan. Nelson, keep on hugging strangers. We need one more. Bring it home for us, all right?
0: No doubt. We'll be thinking of you when we do it, McGraw.
1: There you go. Nelson Figueroa, be safe, and we'll talk to you down the road. And thanks for joining
0: us. Take care, brother.
1: All right, there you go. Nelson Figueroa, former New York Met. He played for a number of baseball teams, and had to get somebody on to talk about what it was like in New York City, because the whole country's talking about it. Everyone's talking about that crazy game. All right, stay right there. We're just getting started. Our executive director is Alex Hinton. Our engineer tonight is Richard Good. I'm McGraw-Milhaven. This is America at Night on Westwood One.
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8: News this hour from Town Hall. I'm Jason Walker. Tornadoes in Illinois.
9: Twisters have pounded communities near Chicago, leveling homes and ripping down power poles. Storms have also grounded flights and knocked out power for hundreds of thousands across the Midwest and Northeast. A large funnel cloud swept through Merrillville, Illinois, located about 33 miles southeast of Chicago.
8: That is correspondent Andrew Stewart reporting. National Weather Service said tornado warnings were also in place in parts of Indiana and Michigan, also in several cities in Kansas. President Trump says he's close to a deal with Iran for ending the war.
10: We just made a great settlement of the war with Iran, and we're going to be subject to finalization of documents. We should get done over the next few days. Probably have a signing maybe in Europe.
8: Defense Secretary Pete Hegseth says the U.S. has options in a possible military operation in Cuba.
11: I'm not speaking to any specific intelligence. I'm just acknowledging the fact that there's a lot of pressure on the regime in Cuba right now, and rightfully so. They have big decisions that they should make, and sometimes leaders make the wrong decision when there's pressure on them. And we would encourage them not to go in that direction, which only creates the kind of threat the United States may have to deal with.
8: Anthropic has joined calls for the AI industry to find ways to cushion people from AI's disruptions in the workforce. Company announcing a $200 million investment firm to research AI's economic impact. Anthropic plans to fund research and a fellowship program to extend AI benefits. That announcement follows similar plans by OpenAI and discussions with various political leaders about public compensation. More on these stories, townhall.com.
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8: Well, trouble across the pond. UK Defense Secretary John Healey has suddenly stepped down, saying the government is not willing to spend enough on the military in time of rising threats.
13: Healey told Prime Minister Keir Starmer on Thursday that the government's defence investment plan falls well short of what is required at this dangerous time. Publication of the plan has been delayed amid reports of disagreements between the Defence Ministry and the Treasury. Healey wrote in a letter to the Prime Minister that I am now left with no other option but to submit my resignation. NATO Secretary General Mark Rutte told reporters he wasn't aware of Healey's resignation.
14: I had not heard his announcement. John Healey, I respect very much.
13: But he added the importance of defence spending.
14: The core task of every government in the end is keeping the country safe.
13: I'm Karen Shemes.
8: Breaking news and analysis, townhall.com. Major show at the White House lawn this weekend is taking shape. And while it is, well, somewhat controversial, it is promising to be quite an event, with more people wanting to get in than there are tickets available. Lisa Dwyer has more on the story.
15: A temporary arena called The Claw is expected to seat about 4,000 people for the 7 UFC fights being staged Sunday on the White House lawn to celebrate the 80th birthday of President Donald Trump and the 250th anniversary of the signing of the Declaration of Independence.
16: The number of foreign leaders that want to come to this is unbelievable. It's to the point where we may have a diplomatic crisis.
15: Secretary of State Marco Rubio. More than $60 million and tens of thousands of hours of labor have been poured into building the arena. The event will go on, rain or shine. I'm Lisa Dwyer.
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18: This is your I-94 ramp cone zone update. The 210 I-94 ramp is closed. The interchange ramps will be closed to all travelers during construction, and traffic to and from Highway 210 in Fergus Falls will be detoured to the County Road 1/Tower Road. Highway 210 will remain open for travelers during construction. Traffic will shift to one side of the bridge and will be reduced to one lane in each direction. For construction updates, visit the Fergus Falls Chamber at fergusfalls.com and click on the Cone Zone. 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It's your forecast on News Talk 1250 KBRF. A chance to see some showers and thunderstorms as we continue on in through the overnight tonight. Down around 54 for our low. 77 on Friday for our high. We'll hit 53 for Friday night's low. 66 and breezy Saturday. 46 breezy Saturday night. And then up around 70 on Sunday. A little bit of rain and thunderstorms possible as we get into Monday. Monday night, 72 for Monday's high. That is a look at your forecast on News Talk 1250 KBRF. Depend on it.
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1: It has a strong foothold in the central United States of America. 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
20: Hi, McGraw.
1: Let's get right to it. The inflation number came out this week, 4.3, a bit of a jump. Not that much of a surprise. What did you think of that number?
20: Well, it was spot on what people expected, but it's still a little surprising. You know, 3 months ago, prior to the Gulf War, year-over-year inflation as measured by the CPI, that's the statistic you're talking about here, the Consumer Price Index, was only up 2.4% year-over-year. So if you think about it, it's gone from 4.2 from 2.4 to 4.2, or, you know, literally almost, you know, it's not a double, but it's up 1.8% just in 3 months alone.
1: All right. So should that that obviously that's a concerning number, but it's all based on gas prices and what's going on in the Gulf, I'm assuming.
20: Almost all this is energy driven, but there is some bleed off, you know, in from the energy price increases and everything else. Trucking prices are sky high, you know, basically back to a 4-year high because of the diesel fuel and the surcharges, fertilizer, which is going to impact food, any plastics that are, you know, oil related. There's a lot going on with this, you know, these higher energy prices. I think the surprising thing to most of your listeners probably is that the economy is doing as well as it is. The stock market's at record highs, despite the fact that your gas prices are up about 50% now year to date.
1: Yeah, I want to get to that stock market in a second. But we had the 4.3 or 4.2 interest yep. rate. But the week before, we had the unemployment rate and the payrolls increased by a nice number. How do you explain that?
20: Well, you know, last year we had three or four things happened that probably weren't going to be repeated this year. First off, they fired 300,000 government workers. They couldn't fire another 300,000 this year, so that really held back employment last year. We know that we literally cut off all non-documented immigration at the border, literally down to zero. Those folks that came across the border both got legal and illegal jobs, but a lot of them got jobs, and so they just didn't have the bodies to create those jobs. And then demography was really strange last year, where we had every baby boomer turning 62, and when you're 62, you get Social Security and retire. And then we had a downturn in the number of 18-year-olds because back during the subprime crisis in 2007, basically the birth rate declined. So 18, 19 years later, we had, you know, fewer people. So you didn't need to create many jobs last year to keep the unemployment rate steady. We thought that employment would bounce back, and this year now we're averaging about a little over 100,000 jobs per month, compared to just 10,000 jobs created last year.
1: Do you see a breakout between, because they keep talking about there's a very tough job market for that college graduate, entry-level jobs or summer jobs versus more traditional regular jobs?
20: You know, that's what they're saying, and that's this is the kind of thing that gets compounded in the newspaper. But when you actually look at the unemployment rate for college graduates of specific ages, they really haven't changed much at all. So I think this is part of the AI worry, and it's certainly understandable why you'd be worried about, you know, what AI is going to do and how it might change jobs going forward. But I don't think it's as weak a job market as those top-down statistics would suggest. And in fact, we're seeing the labor, you know, report broaden out. Last year, almost all the hiring was in healthcare, and that's it. Now it's broadening out. We actually have manufacturing jobs, you know, up year over year. Transportation jobs up year over year. We've always seemed to have, you know, growth in the food and beverage and service industries, that kind of thing. But at least we're seeing a broadening out in the employment reports this year. So I don't think it's quite as bad as people suggest. In fact, it's gone from kind of this no hire, no fire kind of economy to no fire, let's hire somebody kind of economy.
1: You mentioned inflation. What about wage growth? What are we seeing with that?
20: Yeah, so this is probably the most, you know, GDP, as you always hear about, GDP year over year is a real number, meaning it's adjusted for inflation. With inflation up, of course, it eats into real GDP, and it's eating into, you know, basically the consumer's pocketbook. Wage and salary growth year over year is only up 3.4 or 3.5%. If inflation's up 4.2%, that means that real wages are actually declining. And I think we all feel like our purchasing power is, you know, we're not keeping up with this inflationary environment. It's the number one reason why, when you look at the University of Michigan survey, it's frankly back to lows that it was back in the 1980s, this inflation problem we're having.
1: Are we seeing AI in the economy and in the numbers in any way, shape, or form?
20: You know, some of this inflation is AI driven. Here, I'll give you a number of 10. 10 is the increase of equipment going into the data centers year over year, the cost of that equipment. So, you know, just the AI build out itself is what fueling demand and for electricity, for chips, for a lot of different things. And even it is contributing right now, you know, to this inflationary surge that we've got going on. Is there any impact yet to AI in the job market? It's tough to tell. Goldman Sachs and the Yale Budget Lab both have recently produced, you know, two reasonable reports that would suggest that AI isn't behaving any differently than any brand new technology. But of course, the wild card is what happens going forward, because this is obviously different than the internet, or the invention of the PC, or frankly, the invention of the computer, or maybe even the invention of the steam engine. So, you know, right now we're all looking to the past, big changes in technology, but this does feel a little different, and I can't help but think there's going to be quite a bit of change there might be net job creation, but of course there's going to be a lot of job dislocation.
1: Yeah. You mentioned the markets are at record highs. There's no question about it. We had a down day yesterday, but we bounced back today. There is talk that it's AI-driven and that these three or four, six, ten companies that are dealing with AI and chips, they're carrying the rest of the economy. What do you say?
20: Well, the Mag 7 last year clearly carried the economy. This year it's broadened out materially, but it's still the tech sector that's pulling it up. If it wasn't for AI or AI-related stocks, the S&P 500 would effectively be flat this year instead of up about 9% on a year-to-date basis. And when you look at the biggest movers, of course, it's the chip space. If you look at the Van Eek Semiconductor Chip Index, it's literally up 150% over the last 2 years. So, you know, what we're seeing is a broadening out of the AI trade to other names, to other participants. Even companies like Cummins Engine Company have benefited because, of course, they make these diesel engines that act as backup power generators for this, you know, for the data centers. So companies that used to be considered kind of value or dodgy kind of companies, Generac, that kind of stuff, have actually moved into the growth category because of this AI build-out.
1: Scott Colbert with us. He's chief economist and director of fixed income management for Commerce Bank, the best in the business when it comes to explaining all this. We hear that credit card debt is at its highest level ever. Is that true?
20: Well, credit card debt is always at its highest level because, you know, of inflation. Every year we tend to borrow a little bit more. What is not at its highest level, though, is credit card debt as a percent of GDP. That's actually declined a little bit. The consumer has really done a pretty good job in this when, you know, interest rates declined, paying off their bad debts, basically refinancing and drawing down some of this marginal savings, and I think, or marginal debt. And I think everybody knows the most expensive debt you can possibly have is credit card debt. And so, you know, consumers are pretty well behaved with their credit cards. That doesn't mean delinquencies aren't increasing. They are, particularly in the subprime space. But the average delinquency of the average credit card portfolio is still lower than the average rate it's been over the last 10 years.
1: Interesting. What about the new Fed chief? What do you think? What do you know?
20: Well, we don't know much yet, and I think we're all guessing a little bit. The key three or four things that people are looking for is, number one, you know, he's on record that he thinks that this AI build-out is likely to be deflationary in the long run. In other words, bringing wages and salaries down, not pushing them up. Wages and salaries, of course, kind of translate pretty quickly into inflation. So he'd like to lower rates, but he's got a committee right now that has no interest in lowering rates whatsoever. In fact, they have a slight bias towards raising them. Secondly, he doesn't like the Fed's balance sheet. Now, nobody really knows and understands what the Fed's balance sheet is, but it was about $2 trillion, meaning they owned about $2 trillion in bonds. Now they own about $6.7 trillion in bonds, and he thinks it's too much, it's too much market interference. He'd like to see the Fed get out. And then number three, he thinks the Fed people talk way too much, and he'd like to see a little less forward guidance and a little bit more of the market just trying to figure out on its own what's going to happen, because then there's less interference from the Fed in basically the markets in general. Those are the key drivers. Yeah.
1: If he tries to untangle those that money, wouldn't that put pressure on the bond market and sort of flood the market with extra bonds?
20: Yes, absolutely. And, you know, so he's kind of talking out of both sides of his mouth, isn't he? He'd like to lower rates to juice the economy, but clearly getting the Fed out of the way initially is likely to raise rates, because then the real part of the economy has to pick up those extra bonds. And basically, you know, the only way you're willing to do that is if they entice you by offering you a higher interest rate. So I think what you'll see is a steeper interest rate curve if you can convince the Fed to basically lower, or, you know, continue to lower its balance sheet. The Fed's balance sheet has declined from a peak of $9 trillion down to 6.7. But like I said, prior to the subprime crisis, way back in 2009, the Fed's balance sheet was less than $2 trillion.
1: What is the bond market saying? Read the bond market for me.
20: Bond market, you know, we finally have a positively sloped yield curve, because the bond market had been expecting at the beginning of the year the Fed to cut rates twice. They didn't see the inflationary impact of a Gulf War. Most people didn't. That was a kind of a wild card. And now interest rates have backed up, you know, somewhere between 30 and 40 basis points, meaning 0.3% to 0.4% across the board. The bond market is expecting the Fed to actually raise rates once by the end of the year. I think the Fed is likely to be on hold, but interest rates in general have risen, mostly because we're still running this massive deficit. We continue to, I won't say flood the market, but we continue to, you know, basically have to borrow a large incremental amount of money every year to finance the deficit. The deficit is, you know, this is a big number, it's $1.8 trillion. That compares to a $32 trillion economy. So basically each year we're trying to beg other people to lend us another $1.8 trillion.
1: We've seen the mortgage rate continue to rise over these last couple of months.
20: Absolutely. The mortgage rates track the Treasury rates, basically take the 10-year Treasury rate and add about 200 basis points, and that's almost exactly where your mortgage rate is. The 10-year Treasury right now is about 4.5%. It was 4.15% to start the year. 4.5% plus 200 is a 6.5% 30-year mortgage, and that's almost exactly where the national average for mortgages are. They were touching 6% to begin the year, 6.5% today, and of course, home affordability is nearly an all-time low. This has really depressed, you know, the residential sector of the market.
1: This 4.2% inflation rate, what does that mean for a possible recession going forward? What are you saying?
20: Well, anytime you raise interest rates or interest rates go up, it's likely to slow economic activity. The bigger impact is probably just the direct impact of the higher energy prices and what that does in terms of sapping household spending power. But historically, the kind of, you know, the kind of rise we've seen in energy prices and the kind of rise we've seen in the interest rate curve probably saps growth by about 0.5%. We had projected growth to be about 2.2% real. We've taken our growth estimate down to 1.7, but that's still a long way from a recession. And as I've mentioned to you occasionally before, if employment is growing, this country always makes some type of forward progress. We only have recessions when, in general, we're losing jobs.
1: Scott Colbert with us, Chief Economist and Director of Fixed Income Management for Commerce Trust. Last question for you, Scott Colbert, and that is this. What are you looking for in the near term, and what are you paying attention to mostly?
20: Well, I think everybody, of course, is focused on energy. And, you know, before you came on, the president has once again said that the Gulf War is over, but we'll see whether anything really comes of it. And energy prices have declined a little bit, and they're actually down, you know, over the last month. But rather than just look at the energy prices, I'd also look at inventories with energy. They are declining. The world went into this very in a pretty good shape, where there was a lot of inventory, excess oil floating around the world, if you will. Inventories are down about 12%, but if this Gulf War continues and we continue to have the Strait closed, those inventory drawdowns are going to be big. Secondly, of course, you always watch employment, but how do you get ahead of employment? Don't pay attention to employment. What about initial claims for unemployment, which are really, really well behaved? What about overtime hours worked, which are declining a little bit? And what about temporary employment? Because the first thing a company does is what? They cut back on overtime and they cut back on temporary employment before they start to eat into the meat of their company, their full-time employees.
1: That's Scott Colbert. Now you know why he is the best in the country. Chief Economist and Director of Fixed Income Management for Commerce Trust. Scott, thanks for joining us. And you promised you're going to come back every month and give us a primer.
20: Absolutely. Happy to do it, McCall.
1: There you go. Scott Colbert, be safe and thanks for checking in. Have a good night.
20: Thank you.
1: You got it. Scott Colbert, the best. I tried to find somebody better. Can't do it. I defy anybody to find somebody on CNN. Business Channel. Nope. He's as good as it gets, and he is ours. We've locked him up. We signed him to a long-term contract. That's Scott Colbert. America at Night. Back in a moment.
0: From the heart of America, this is America at Night with McGraw-Millhaven.

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1: Hey, you don't hear about this very often, but the CEO of Anthropic, one of those artificial intelligence companies, argued yesterday that the government should have the legal power to block or deter dangerous AI developments following their release of their new model. The CEO of Anthropic says government needs to regulate AI. He says, we now globally and collectively need to activate a slow and rickety policy apparatus to deal with risks and opportunities that are going to compound surprisingly quickly from here. I guess you could put your own sort of guardrails on your own company, which I guess he's trying to do, but he's saying at a larger rate that all the other companies have to be regulated in some way, shape, or form. We'll wait and see how all that plays out. All right, stay right there. By the way, one more note. The congressional baseball game was played last night. The sixth straight year, Republicans beat up the Democrats. The final score, 11-2. It's a 117-year-old charity game, and it's played at night at Nationals Park in Washington, D.C. How about that? The Democrats lose for the sixth straight year. Republicans beat them 11-2 in the charity game that's played for charity, obviously. All right, stay right there. When we come back, Bill Klugman, it's Thursday night. Bill's on the road somewhere. Actually, I know exactly where he is. It was last month, the USA Today called this road, the most scenic highway in America. It's the National River Road, and it goes from Minnesota all the way down to Louisiana and into New Orleans. It's the scenic river route along the Mississippi River. We'll check in with Bill Klugman somewhere on the Great River Road as our travel series continues with BillOnTheRoad.com. Music says we got to take a quick break. When we come back, Bill Klugman, America at Night. Stay right there.

0: The U.S. Treasury quietly released its official financial report for 2025. It appears by its own numbers, the U.S. government seems insolvent. It's reported that the Treasury shows about $6 trillion in assets and over $47 trillion in liabilities. Add it all up, and it looks like the U.S. owes more than $130 trillion it doesn't have. 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
1: With SRN News, I'm Jason Walker. President Trump calling off new military strikes on Iran. He says a deal to end the war is very close. President Trump plans to nominate Jay Clayton as Director of National Intelligence. Clayton would replace Tulsi Gabbard, who announced her resignation 5 weeks ago. More than 30 lawsuits have been filed against California company GKN Aerospace after a company tank containing highly flammable chemicals overheated and threatened to have a catastrophic explosion in Orange County. That incident over Memorial Day weekend forced the evacuation of 51,000 residents. UK Defense Minister John Healey is stepping down. He says the British government is not willing to spend enough on its military. This is SRN News.
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7: Cleveland is a travel writer, travel influencer, YouTuber, and his website is BillOnTheRoad.com. Good evening, Bill Cleveland.
8: Good evening, but we have to clarify, I am not an influencer. That is a bad, bad word, McGraw. Do not ever call. This is literally, no joke, I have a, it's called, in the business that I'm in, it's called a media kit. And I have this thing and I give it to destinations when I, you know, I'm thinking about coming and visiting and this and that. And it's got a little, you know, a little bio and it's got some of my accomplishments and blah, blah, blah, whatever. And one of the things that I have in there in very big, bold letters is do not ever call me an influencer. There's a bad connotation with that, don't you think?
7: No. Well, I mean, if you're 13 and you're selling mascara, maybe it's not.
8: Well, I quit selling mascara years ago, but anyway, I'm well, and I hope you are as well.
7: Say hi to my Aunt Eileen, who listens every week.
8: Oh, yeah, Aunt Eileen, and don't tell me it's in California. It's in Thousand Oaks.
7: Very good. Yeah. It's 1500 Thousand Oaks. She upgraded. Hey-o.
8: Okay.
7: All right. Well, we're talking about the Great River Road, or are we talking about Route 66 or both? What are we talking about today?
8: Well, you kind of get a little mix of both. So I had a book event in Edwardsville, Illinois last night and decided to hang out a little bit longer and explore the area. I know the area pretty well, but you can always find new things. And so now this is great about Southwest Illinois. So you kind of get both. So you get the Great River Road, which I know we've talked about a little bit before, and then you get some Route 66 Americana, which is always a lot of fun. Edwardsville. So before I went to my event last night, I stopped at this little gas station. It's been there forever in Edwardsville, and they turned it into a little visitor center for folks who were coming into town and people who were doing Route 66. Which, by the way, I just learned last night, and I didn't realize this, that Illinois has the largest stretch of Route 66 of any of the states. It's a lot of miles. And so, but what was really cool is, so I was stopping to take a photograph, and while I was doing this, all of these old classic cars kept pulling in one after another, and they just kept coming. And so they would pull into this gas station and somebody would hop out of the car and, you know, take a picture of, you know, Bob and his hot rod or whatever it would be. And people were loving it. So if anybody is listening from the tourism office, that is a huge hit with people who were traveling down Route 66 in their classic cars. I mean, seriously, just like one right after another. And so that was pretty neat, but. Do you have a classic car, McGraw?
7: I do not have a classic car. I would love, but I look at them and then I don't buy them, so it's a lot cheaper that way.
8: I think you're right. I don't know much about cars either, but I like just looking at them. That's as long as somebody else owns them. But anyway, yeah. So I started my journey there, and so I'm gonna give you a handful of things that you can see, both exploring Route 66 in Southwest Illinois and also the Great River Road. But the first one I'm gonna mention is in Alton, Illinois. So this would be the Great River Road, if you're doing that. And it's Robert Wadlow was the world's tallest man. And some people might call him the Alton Giant or the Giant of Illinois. And for people who don't know the story, so Wadlow grew to be 8 feet 11 inches tall.
7: Oh, my goodness.
8: And he weighed 439 pounds at his death. He only lived to be 22. And it's actually kind of a sad story. He had, I don't remember the exact name of the disease that he had, but it was something with his pituitary gland. And so he just had this really high level of human growth hormone and was just, you know, constantly growing. And but there's a big statue downtown in Alton, and they're very proud that he was from there. And if you go into the county tourism office, which is in County History Museum in Edwardsville, they actually have one of his shoes, and he had, of course, gigantic shoes that would, you know, put Shaquille O'Neal to shame. And so, but it is a really interesting story, and I think there have been like documentaries on him, and I know there's a lot of books, and he worked with, I don't know that I'd call it the circus, but I think he did certain, you know, those shows where people would come out to see the, you know, interesting people. You know what I mean?
7: Yeah.
8: So, yeah, so they've got a statue of and they have a bronze replica of his chair. So he had a specially made chair. And so great photo op. You hop into the gigantic chair there in Halton, Illinois. And, of course, you know I have done that. So I'll give you another one. And I love quirky attractions. Collinsville, Illinois, part of this southwest Illinois region, is home to the world's largest ketchup bottle. Have you seen the world's largest ketchup
7: bottle? I have driven by the ketchup bottle, and I'm confused by the way it's spelled.
8: Oh, right, because they spell it ketchup, C-A-T-S-U-P, which is a correct spelling. There's, you're used to spelling it with a K, correct?
7: Correct, yeah. It's ketchup as opposed to ketchup.
8: I know, it is a little weird. Yeah, it's from the, so it was Brooks Ketchup, and they spelled it C-A-T-S-U-P, which I guess was based there in Collinsville. But it's actually a water tower. Sorry to disappoint everybody. It is not actually filled with ketchup. Although, fun fact, if you wanted to fill it with ketchup, I think it would hold like 100,000 gallons or like, you know, 700,000 bottles of ketchup would fit inside of this thing. But it's really fun little quirky attraction. So quick side story, last summer I was driving through there and no joke, they had a deal, they were having an event and they had the world's largest potato was parked in front of the world's largest ketchup bottle. And you know I live for that, right? So, and it wasn't a real potato, but it was one of these deals where I don't know what the big potato company is or brand or whatever, but they have this thing they would drive all the way across the country. And they would take it to events and things like that. So it was parked perfectly in front of the ketchup bottle so you could get your picture in front of the potato with the ketchup bottle peeking up from behind. But that's a lot of fun. And then there's just so many cool little towns and things to see. Grafton, Illinois is another one. So this is up the Great River Road. A lot of fun, like restaurants and bars and things like that. And my favorite thing is they have an alpine coaster. And I don't know if you've ever been on an alpine coaster, but this is the only one, I believe, that's in the state of Illinois. And the first one of these I rode, I think it was in the Smoky Mountains. But essentially what it is they have these like a pulley system essentially brings you up to the top of a hill. And then gravity basically brings you back down the hill. And you're in, you know what I'm talking about, alpine coasters?
7: No.
8: Oh, okay. Never. Okay. Yeah. So you sit down in them and, your legs are stretched out and you've got brakes on both sides of your little car. They're not very big and you're on a track system. All right. And so, yeah. So this kind of pulley, basically electric, you know, brings you up to the top of the hill or a mountain or what I guess you'd call it a hill in this case. And so, and then basically it sends you right back down and it twists and it turns and it goes pretty fast actually. And you can either choose to, use the brakes and slow down a little bit, or what I do, I just don't even use the brakes and go as fast as you possibly can. But there's so much fun. They've got them all over. Like, I mentioned, the Smoky Mountains. I rode one up in, South Dakota somewhere. But the only one in Illinois is in the little town of Grafton, and it's right there.

0: like I think it's a 14,000 square foot like visitor center that walks you through, you know, what they went through to prepare for that long trip out to the Pacific. And they've got, I don't know if it's a full size replica, but it's a pretty big replica of the boat that they had, and and just all of the different things that they, I guess you wouldn't call it a boat. Yeah, it was a boat.
1: Yeah, canoe,
0: And
1: whatever.
0: just and just different things that they brought along for their journey. Really, really well done. And that's in Southwest Illinois as well. So yeah, there's so much to see. But especially if you like, and again, with the anniversary of Route 66 happening, later this year, perfect time to come in and check out Southwest Illinois.
1: A couple of years ago, I took a trip up Grafton, but I mean, the scenery, just, you don't even have to stop, just drive down the road. It's gorgeous scenery and beautiful vistas of the Mississippi and all that. But there was a while, maybe a couple of years ago, maybe it was right, I don't know, I mean, it was right before COVID, during COVID maybe. And we drove up the Great River Road, and it was, I want to say it was early spring, and we drove up by one of the locks and dams, and we saw, I'm not kidding you, 600 eagles, 500
0: Oh,
1: eagles. They
0: wow.
1: were all just dive bombing for the fish right outside
0: Yeah.
1: of the dam, of the lock end of the dam. It was unbelievable. I mean, it was, you couldn't believe how many eagles there were. It was just, it was a, it must have been, I'm not kidding you, 500 eagles, 300 eagles. It was impossible to count, but it was an extraordinary day, and the kids loved it.
0: Yeah, that is a wonderful place to go and do bird watching. And those eagles, man, that is their flight path. And there are places along the Great River Road specifically set up for people who enjoy doing bird watching. I don't have the information off the top of my head or in front of me, but I know there are a couple of places that like visitor centers and places where you can go and learn more. And they have, you know, I wouldn't call it a perch, but they have places where you can go and you're almost guaranteed to see eagles. And now that they're not, I mean, I don't even, are they even endangered anymore?
1: No,
0: I think
1: no,
0: they
1: no,
0: were
1: no.
0: for a
1: They're,
0: long
1: yeah,
0: time, but
1: yeah, no,
0: yeah.
1: yeah.
0: Yeah. So you're almost guaranteed to see them. I will never forget. I was somewhere in Pennsylvania and I was doing a video on covered bridges and I was by myself and I was in this little, what do you call it? Well, just like basically underneath the bridge, I'm doing some video and whatever. And all of a sudden, an eagle came up and just flew over me. And just to see those wings spread and to see that face so close, I mean, it was the craziest thing, but it's so cool. Like they are the neatest of animals.
1: Yeah, they really are. All right, so you mentioned Route 66, and you were in the studio the other day. You were in town plugging your book signing, and all you do is come on my shows and plug your books. But we were talking about Route 66, and it's very confusing because there was a Route 66, but now there's like a Route 66 organization where you'd sign up. But what were you telling me about people who used to love Route 66?
0: Oh, like the types of people that love
1: Yeah,
0: Route
1: yeah, yeah,
0: 66?
1: yeah, yeah.
0: Well, I think I mentioned that it was very popular with folks from like Asia, like
1: Yeah.
0: China and Japan. Absolutely fascinated with Route 66. And so it is always interesting to hear and discover like what people from around the world think about the United States and what little snippets they hear here and there. I'll tell you a great story. So I was in Spain. I've been to Spain twice. The most recent time I went, I was on a train, and we may have to talk about this one night, but I got to do this really cool experience for a week. I'm on a train and I got to go through northern Spain, and I met this girl. She was really cool. We were about the same age, and we started talking one night about travels and whatever. And I'd asked her, have you been to the United States? And she said, yeah, I've gotten to come a couple of times. And so she was telling me about her very first time in the United States, and she said she was absolutely stunned because she just assumed that everyone in the, this is not a joke, she said she assumed everyone in the United States walked around with a gun holster and guns. And she said when she arrived and noticed that no one really does that, she said she could not believe it because she just had seen stuff in the news and watched movies, and she just, thought I guess everything was the wild, wild west here. And so she said that was pretty interesting. And so yeah, you never know. But yeah, for Route 66, it's very, and it's still very, very big, with tourists that come over from the
1: It,
0: from Asia.
1: Asia, when they come and visit.

0: visit America, they all want to see Route 66 and see the roadside attractions on Route 66. Yeah. Who knows why they're enamored by it, but it's just an interesting story about how one culture or one country sort of finds Route 66 fascinating.
1: Yeah, and there are hardcore people who, so I've done Route 66 twice, but I didn't do the actual highway the entire time. So there are people who were like, nope, you didn't do Route 66 because you took part of the highway and it's not complete anymore. So there are stretches that don't even exist anymore. And then there are some places where, especially if you're headed down, through Texas or whatever, where the highway is literally parallel to the old Route 66. So I'm like, well, why am I going to be on when I can, be on the highway and essentially do the same thing? But it is a lot of fun. I will tell you, there are parts of it that are kind of depressing. Not necessarily in Southwest Illinois, but like I know a couple of places in New Mexico and through parts of Texas where you do see some of these towns that no longer exist anymore because the interstate came through and killed all the business, and then of course people move out. So they're like ghost towns because of the interstate system that came through, but it's still a wonderful drive. And there really is a ton of like Americana with the roadside attractions and things like that.
0: 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We are out of time, Bill. Good stuff as always. I got to check out this Alpine roller coaster in Grafton, Illinois. That looks like a good time. All right. Yeah. And the website, billontheroad.com. Safe travels, Bill. We'll check in with you next week. Thanks, man.
1: All right. Sounds good. See you later.
0: You got it. Billontheroad.com, our weekly report with the non-influencer. He's not an influencer. He's a travel a reporter. America at Night, back in a moment.
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6: It's your forecast on News Talk 1250 KBRF. A chance to see some showers and thunderstorms as we continue on in through the overnight tonight. Down around 54 for our low. 77 on Friday for our high. We'll hit 53 for Friday night's low. 66 and breezy Saturday. 46 breezy Saturday night. Then up around 70 on Sunday. A little bit of rain and thunderstorms possible as we get into Monday. Monday night, 72 for Monday's high. That is a look at your forecast on News Talk 1250 KBRF. Depend on it.
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3: All right, that's going to do it for hour number two. 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From the 575 in New Mexico, somebody text in, hey, can you also send out the titles and the authors you feature while driving? It's hard to remember it all and the spelling. It's actually not a bad idea, but I don't want to overwhelm your inbox. So that's actually not a bad idea. We'll take that into consideration, but that might be a great way to, connect the authors with the people who are listening. So we've got quite a number of people who follow along on that text message. It's a great way to send you rib recipes, other recipes. Guests have all sorts of newsletters and things like that we can send out to you. So that's what we're going to start using that for. But that was a great idea. And then Mark in New Fairfield, Connecticut. Well, he really said it all. Knicks win, baby. Knicks win. Yes. Yes, they did. This one from the 402 in Nebraska. Love your interview on the hardest, longest race. Great radio. Now I can watch Cannonball Run again. Keep up the good work. Little shout out from the gang in Nebraska. All right, that's going to do it for hour number two. Phone calls, text messages, and voicemails straight ahead. 1-844-2-McGraw. Our executive director is Alex Hinton. Our engineer tonight is Richard Good. I'm McGraw Millhaven. This is America at Night on Westwood One.
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0: News this hour from Town Hall. I'm Jason Weichert. There's been another indication from President Trump the war in Iran may be ending. Here's Ed Donahue.
1: The president has said a deal would be done quickly before. Why is this different?
2: Because they've taken a pounding. They've taken a pounding like very few people could take.
1: The president talked about the high price of oil and gas because of the closure of the Strait of Hormuz.
2: When oil comes down, everything else comes down. And most importantly, we have a deal that Iran will never have a nuclear weapon, which was the whole purpose of what we had to go through to get this.
1: He believes Iran's supreme leader has signed off on a deal. Ed Donahue, Washington.
0: House Majority Leader Louisiana Steve Scalise tells the Salem Radio Network, if leaders in Iran are wise, they will immediately sign the deal with the president to end the war.
3: And I think the Iranian leaders realize this is going to get worse for them if they keep playing this game. You do not want to test President Donald Trump.
0: Trump administration has paid $750,000 to charter a private yacht to evacuate a single American citizen from a remote South Pacific island.
4: The American woman was aboard that cruise ship at the center of a deadly hantavirus outbreak. So say two U.S. officials and an internal government document obtained by the AP. The woman may have been exposed to the virus while aboard that cruise liner in April. She got off that ship and flew to San Francisco before traveling to an isolated island through Tahiti.
0: That is Washington correspondent Andrew Stewart reporting. Meteorologists say an El Nino has formed. That's the natural warming of parts of the Pacific that changes weather around the globe, likely to be a major factor in extreme weather across the planet for the next 12 months or so. More on these stories, townhall.com.
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0: The First Lady launching her Fostering the Future accounts.
9: Melania Trump making history, as this is the first time that a First Lady is working with the Treasury Department to set up these accounts for foster children. So far, 23 governors have opted into the program.
10: Fostering the Future accounts give foster children the same chance for asset ownership and long-term wealth building as every other American child.
9: Laura Winters reporting.
0: A Michigan judge recommending rejecting Consumers Energy plan to sell 13 dams in an out-of-state private equity firm. Judge James Varchetti says the deal is not in the best public interest. The opening of the Canadian-U.S. bridge across the Detroit River, which President Trump had previously threatened to block, has now been delayed. Windsor-Detroit Bridge Authority says the two sides have agreed to delay the opening. Breaking news and analysis, townhall.com. Well, the average long-term U.S. mortgage rate ticked up this week just a bit. Here's Bob Agnew with the story.
11: It's the latest sign that borrowing costs on home loans remain elevated relative to where they were before the war with Iran started. Mortgage buyer Freddie Mac said Thursday the benchmark 30-year fixed-rate mortgage rate rose to 6.52% from 6.48% last week. Mortgage rates are influenced by several factors, from the Federal Reserve's interest rate policy decisions to bond market investors' expectations for the economy and inflation. Bob Agnew reporting.
0: What a day on Wall Street Thursday. Stocks have rallied, their best day in some 2 months of trading. Dow Industrials, well, rose 929 points on the day. S&P 500 was up 127. NASDAQ ahead 640. More on these stories, townhall.com.
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16: It's your forecast on News Talk 1250 KBRF. A chance to see some showers and thunderstorms as we continue on in through the overnight tonight. And down around 54 for our low. 77 on Friday for our high. We'll hit 53 for Friday night's low. 66 and breezy Saturday. 46 breezy Saturday night. And then up around 70 on Sunday. A little bit of rain and thunderstorms possible as we get into Monday. Monday night, 72 for Monday's high. That is a look at your forecast on News Talk 1250 KBRF. Depend on it.
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17: And you can leave a voicemail. So we've got some voicemails for tonight. It's my new favorite feature of the show. We'll do that a little bit later on. But here's the story about Donald Trump and D-Day. Now, Donald Trump, now this story, excuse me, I found this story in the Washington Post. And it's written by a researcher at the Hoover Institute. Named Timothy Cho, I believe. And Donald Trump has said in the past that he had an uncle who died in the 1980s, a great, brilliant genius and a super genius, Donald Trump has described, of his father's brother, John. Okay? Uncle John to Donald Trump, who was Donald Trump's father's brother, Uncle John, died in 1985, and President Trump has called him a great, brilliant genius and a super genius. And you know what? His uncle might have been a super genius. Some, when you heard President Trump say that, you know, think he's exaggerating like he tends to do from time to time. But in this case, his uncle was an electrical engineer. And 2 days before D-Day, John Trump was in Normandy fine-tuning a radar that was part of the extraordinary systems for guiding the boats and the planes that would soon carry the Allied soldiers across the water towards the coast. Let me get that straight. 2 days before D-Day, so today's June 5th, so yesterday, 82 years ago, John Trump, President Trump's uncle, was in the English cliff facing Normandy, fine-tuning the radar. If you rediscover what John Trump did, listen to this. He played a critical role in the development of radar for D-Day in World War II. Radar has been called second only to the atomic bomb in the importance for winning the war. He also contributed to the space program. Listen to this. He was a professor at the Massachusetts Institute of Technology. He was honored by King George VI and President Harry Truman for his war work, and John Trump was awarded the National Medal of Science by President Ronald Reagan. Here's what he did. British Prime Minister Winston Churchill said that John Trump's work set in motion the defeat of Adolf Hitler. Churchill had a secret mission called the Cavity Megatron. It was a palm-sized device that generated microwaves powerful enough for airborne radar to America. Doing so helped kickstart the radar work in the United States and supercharged the collaboration between the two nations for the technology. Trump, John Trump, the uncle of President Trump, helped organize America's innovative radar lab at MIT to make such improvements real and to secure Allied air power. By the time D-Day rolled around, Trump was directing a secret field lab in England where he listened and worked closely with the American troops and prepare the MIT radar for use. American bombers used the radar developed by John Trump and MIT, and they were able to, quote-unquote, see through the clouds and destroy the German oil and aircraft factories, helping secure air supremacy that Dwight Eisenhower needed to reach Normandy. Think about this for a second. After the war, let me see. Oh, hold on a second here. Jumped ahead here. A week after D-Day, Hitler unleashed a secret weapon against Britain. It was the world's first cruise missile, and they called it the V-1. The MIT lab radar system, the SCR-584, detected the V-1s as they crossed the English Channel and intercepted them using planes and aircraft barriers. Writing in his diary, June 19th, 1944, Trump described having lunch with King George VI and Queen Elizabeth, where the king, quote, asked a number of questions about the radar work in the United States. Churchill later wrote that the V-1 has been mastered by the new radar from the U.S., the radar system that John Trump helped develop. The MIT radar was also deployed in the Pacific Theater, most notably in 1945 with the Enola Gay. The Enola Gay was the plane that delivered the atomic bombs. George Patton said about meeting Donald Trump to discuss science in the war, said, "This is the way wars not only can be, but must be run from now on." After the war, in 1962, the U.S. carried out a high-altitude nuclear test called Starfish Prime that produced and destroyed satellites. NASA feared the resulting radiation could endanger or kill astronauts. They called back Donald Trump, and he provided calculations and reassured NASA that the continuing crewed spacecraft would be safe between the tests. The U.S. space program could proceed at full speed. So President Trump's uncle co-founded one of America's first venture-backed companies where he developed cancer treatments and advanced commercial methods for turning raw silicone into a semiconductor, a breakthrough that, of course, led to the computer industry. So the guy was in on radar technology, helping companies develop cancer treatments, and helped turn semiconductors into a real thing. John Trump really was a great, brilliant genius, or dare we say, a super genius. I think President Trump has underestimated and understated the importance of his uncle to the world. Right? I mean, that's a heck of a story for one guy whose nephew goes on to become President Trump. So there you go. You don't hear that story very often. All right. We'll get some phone calls. That's my story for the night. 1-844-2-McGraw, 1-844-262-4729. Let's go to Paul. Paul in Boise. You were on America at Night. Thanks for joining us.
18: Thanks for taking my call. I wanted to talk a little bit about D-Day. My grandfather was in on that. He was a full-bird colonel. He had two generals above him that were in charge of D-Day, as well as Dwight D. Eisenhower. And my grandfather was a West Point graduate, as well as one of his sons. His oldest son was also a West Point graduate. During the war, they kept my uncle in Stillwater, Oklahoma, and that's where they kept the German people that were caught.
17: Yeah, they kept a lot of them in Stillwater. There was a lot in Missouri. There was, quite a number of those. They just camps. And you know, the interesting thing about those camps is those German POWs who came over to the United States when the war was over, they opened up the camps, and a lot of those Germans ended up staying.
18: Yeah.
17: They were like, we might as well, our country's been bombed into oblivions. We might as well, these Americans have been so nice to us, we might as well stay here. And many of them stayed in the United States.
18: Yeah, why move? Just stay right here.
17: Yeah.
18: Anyway, my grandfather was in charge of the horses on one of the ships. because he was like a horse whisperer. He knew a lot about pony polo, and he was a champion during the off war. But he served in the First World War, and then he taught mathematics at West Point, retired from that. And they brought him back out of retirement for World War II to do the D-Day shipments. And anyway, he was in charge of the horses that they needed in case they got some of the equipment got stuck. They would have to have horses to pull them out of the mud and the muck. And he was in charge of those horses as well. So he played a pivotal war role, but it wasn't glamorous.
17: You're not saying they took horses over on the U-boats, are you?
18: Yeah, because they had to be trained specially by him.
17: I did not know. I never heard that they took horses on the U-boats. I got to do a double check on that one. Is that you sure about that?
18: It wasn't the U-boats. It was the cargo ships.
17: The cargo ships. They brought horses over on the cargo ships on D-Day.
18: Yeah, that was the odd thing when I was told that by my uncle. It floored me. I thought, what are you doing sending horses that aren't trained over? And they said, oh, no, they were well-trained. They were trained by your grandfather. Hmm. And I just, it didn't make a lot of sense to me at the time. And then I thought about that. And if they're trained, then they can pull anything out of the mud.
17: Yeah, I'll do a little. I've not heard that story about horses and D-Day, but good story nonetheless. Hey, Paul, thanks for checking in. Have yourself a good day.
18: Thank you. You too.
17: You got it. Catherine, are you still there? Catherine, you're on America at Night.
19: Yeah, I am. And I'm changing the subject I was going to talk about because you've got a good segue going here. So my family, I found this out by a fellow. I was in a class, and his name was Frank, and he was Asian, and he knew a lot about history. And so he said, if you're Manchurian, my grandmother was 100% Manchurian, and she came over, and what had happened was when the Russia had gotten an army off the side, and they were all Manchurians, and if you're Manchurian, you there was very few Manchurians.
17: Are you saying Manchurian? Are you saying Manchurian like yes. China?
19: Yes, yes.
17: Okay.
19: So if you were a Manchurian, there was very few of them, and they used to rule China, right? Mm-hmm. Okay, yeah. But they were royalty, he said to me. Mm-hmm. So there was very few, and he said, and Russia used a small army of Manchurians to defeat Hitler. Mm. And I thought that was really cool history because he was really deep into this because he was from China.
17: Yeah, I didn't know that either. Soldiers from Manchuria were used to defeat Hitler?
19: Yeah, because Russia had a side army off the side. Yeah. Hmm. And it blew my mind. So this is my family history, and I didn't even know this. I had some other guy tell me this.
17: Yeah, I didn't I didn't know that Manchuria, I didn't know that China used any... I missed that day in history class where China was part of the Allied invasion, but I could have gone to the bathroom during that time.
19: Well, Manchuria used to rule China, right? So it's kind of cool.
17: Well, I'm not. Yeah. I know Manchuria is a region of China, but that's as far as it goes. Thanks for the phone call, Catherine. The only thing I know about Manchuria is that, has anybody seen The Manchurian Candidate, the movie? Not the remake, the original, with Angela Lansbury, Frank Sinatra, who else is in that? It's a black and white movie. Do yourself a favor. Get over your bias on black and white movies and go rent The Manchurian Candidate. That is a great movie. The Manchurian Candidate, a young Angela Lansbury, a very young Frank Sinatra, and there's a couple of other actors who were in there. You'd be like, oh yeah, I've seen that guy before, but it's the, I don't want to give it away, but it's the story of how do I tell this tale without giving it away? It's so good. It is so good. It's black and white. Came out in the 60s, maybe, early 60s. And it's the story of... I can't do it justice. I will come back and tell it. 1-844-2-McGraw, 1-844-262-4729. 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America at Night, back in a moment.
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21: 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It appears by its own numbers, the U.S. government seems insolvent. 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
17: All right, let's go back to the phones. Let's go to Terry. Terry in Macon, Georgia. Terry, welcome to America at Night.
3: Hey there, McGraw. How you doing, man?
17: Good, sir. How are you?
3: I'm doing great. I've loved your D-Day coverage. D-Day special to my family. My grandfather had two brothers lost on D-Day, and he served in the Pacific, and his other brother, since they needed a designated survivor, stayed over in the States.
17: Oh, my goodness.
3: On your cavalry question, we did indeed have cavalry as a backup. The 113th Cavalry had switched totally mechanized by the time of D-Day, but they still retained a backup for pulling things out of the mud. In fact, they did bring them to Scotland and England and maintained a training post for them as far as if they used them on D-Day, I don't know. But the reason I know this is because one of my great uncles that passed away, one of my grandfather's brothers, actually served in that unit, and it was well known that Patton would get a horse from their unit from time to time, and he enjoyed riding a horse throughout his time in Europe, and so, he wanted more of them in North Africa too.
17: Interesting. Now, I knew that Patton liked his horses. I remember that, but I didn't know. I don't think they were transported over during D-Day. I don't know about that. Do you know about that?
3: No. All I know is they were maintained in England, and they did have some over there in Europe, but I don't know how they got there.
17: Gotcha. But, okay. They might have been European.
3: They were in Europe beforehand. Yeah.
17: Yeah. Yeah.
3: But no, they were from America. They were brought over. That's from the U.S. and with the cavalry.
17: Yeah, yeah.
3: And
17: Terry, let me get that straight. Your father fought in the Pacific. His two brothers died on D-Day.
3: My grandfather fought in the Pacific. My mom's dad.
17: Gotcha.
3: And he had two brothers that died, somewhere on D-Day or shortly thereafter.
17: Yeah.
3: Yes, and then yep.
17: Terry, hey, thank you. What a great phone call. Great insights, as always, from Macon, Georgia. Terry, thanks for checking in, Terry. Music says we got to go away. You got it. More phone calls, more text messages, and we got some voicemails coming up. America at Night, back in a moment.
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5: With SRN News, I'm Jason Walker. This is shaping up to be quite a weekend for President Trump. Sunday, of course, his 80th birthday. He'll be hosting a UFC fight night at the White House. He also has set expectations even higher by announcing the United States and Iran just might be reaching agreement to end the war. Major blow to Russia's claim that it's winning the war in Ukraine. Kyiv's forces targeting fuel supplies in the Crimean Peninsula, triggering massive fuel crisis, the persistent attacks catching Moscow off guard. Despite tensions between France and the U.S. occasionally, President Emmanuel Macron is promising to accommodate President Trump's schedule for next week's G7 summit in France, even adjusting the start date to ensure the president's attendance. This is SRN News.
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12: I want you people to know how hard it is to do a show while the Knicks are in the NBA Finals. The Knicks pulled out 105-104. They're up 2-0 on the San Antonio Spurs. Games now head to New York. Heartbreaking loss for the San Antonio Spurs. They were down. They had a huge rush at the end. Missed a shot at the end. The Knicks hold on by the skin of their teeth. 105-104. Knicks now up 2-0 as they head back to the Garden. No team has ever come back from a 2-0 deficit on the road, which means that if the Knicks blow this, they'll be the first. Spoken like a longtime suffering Knicks fan. I can't believe this is happening. I'm getting a sense of what it's like to be a Cubs fan when the Cubs won the World Series. Or when the Red Sox won the World Series. We're not there yet, and I'm totally jinxing it. But is it possible that we could see a New York Knicks championship? I mean, that is something that's hard to grasp for a long-time suffering Knicks fan. So thank you for putting up with me. All right, phone number is 1-844-42-McGraw, 1-844-262-4729. Let's go to the text line. Here you go. This is from, where's this from? Illinois. Field Marshal Rommel, the Desert Fox, was in charge of defending the French coast. He was not there on June 6th. He was in Germany for his wife's birthday, which was June 6th. No, that's true. Rommel left his post guarding the French coast to go back to Berlin. And once he found out the bombing, he left because the word was that the weather was terrible and that they were certainly not going to invade with this terrible weather. But the weather broke. Eisenhower made the call. The invasion started. Rommel was not at his post. This text was right. He was in Berlin and apparently turns around, right? Once he hears the bombing starts, turns around to get back. But it wasn't like he could text or call on his cell phone. There were no phones. So he's riding back and he couldn't really direct anything or get anything going because it was very difficult to communicate as you are driving 9 hours from Berlin back to Normandy. So one of the great blunders and one of the just fortunate happenstances that happened that Rommel's wife was having a birthday and he left his command post. Here you go. Thank you for sharing your rib recipe. This is from Alabama. When they ask about the rib recipe, I say, I'm not going to tell you unless you listen to McGraw Millhaven at night on the radio. Thank you very much. Danny in Rolla, Texas, in, not to disparage Tony, but RFK is not the son of a president. He's a nephew. Okay, he's fair enough. Somebody in Texas talked about a tattoo. This is this Graham Plattner story about he covered up a tattoo. I didn't know what a covered-up tattoo was, and 212 texts in, almost always when a tattoo is covered, it means more ink covers the previous tat. So in that case, the tattoo is still there, but you just can't see it, or you clearly, or not at all. So you sort of, for lack of a better word, you just take a Sharpie, and you just color over it so you can't see it, you black it out. You redact the tattoo, so you just have a little... I guess that makes sense. I don't know anything about tattoos. Though I've often thought about getting one, but I don't know. That's not my thing. Hey, Love Caller Danny. This is from Texas. Love Caller Danny, always an interesting focus on America Day, a calmer version of Scott. Scott is still banned, by the way. Good morning. Could you please link the rib recipe? Thank you very much. That's from Vero Beach, Florida. And somebody from New York says, restart the bombing until an unconditional surrender. God bless America. Yeah, that's something. All right, let's go to the text lines or the voicemails. We got quite a bit of voicemails, so let's save some time for that. If you want to chime in. Actually, we got Tony. Let's go to Tony in Montreal. Tony, welcome to America at Night.
13: Yeah, how you doing?
12: Tell your... How about our Knicks, baby?
13: Yeah, Knicks all the way and four. And if you watch the game tonight, I know you probably were watching it. Where are you in Long Island or something like that?
12: Yeah, we're in Hofstra. And Tim, our executive producer here at Hofstra, had the game on. Now hold on a second, Tim, grab the microphone. Grab the microphone. This is really important.
14: Yeah.
12: Did I watch the game?
14: No, the TV is facing me, not you.
12: Not me.
14: So I got to see everything.
12: Yeah. Now he did give me updates from time to time, but I was focused on the show. I want you people to know how I suffered tonight.
14: He was locked in.
13: That's a punishment, McGraw. That's punishment, man. Come on. Listen. Tell the guy out in, I don't know where he's from. Tony from Montreal knows the difference between JFK, RFK, and RFK Jr. And I know that RFK Jr. is the son of Bobby Kennedy. And that is not to be mistaken, since I read Schlesinger's book on Bobby Kennedy. And I did that as a jan plan at Colby College. So thank you very much. Maybe the slip of the tongue because I'm under 30 seconds and I've got about 4,000 things in my head. And I'm listening to McGraw that's always sidebarring me. So I won't blame it on just sidebar McGraw, but I'll blame it on myself for not being active.
12: Hey, you know what?
13: Thanks anyway.
12: We all got it. It was, who misspeaks more than I do? So don't worry about it. You're all good.
13: Hey, listen, by the way, what a game tonight. And it's just that the starting five are always complemented by someone off the bench. And it's just like Robinson or Shamet or however you pronounce his name. Just an unbelievable, I think they're on a 12-game run right now, 1,400 points. You know what? The Canyon of Heroes, they're going to have a new, I hope, world champion. NBA Knicks. I would be the happiest guy in Montreal. I'll be the next president of the fan club in Montreal for the Knicks. How's that, McGraw? And I'll invite you to the parade. There'll be a parade of one.
12: A parade of two. I'll meet you up there. We can dribble a basketball.
13: We can have a moosehead together. I can have the non-alcoholic moosehead. How's that?
12: There you go. Thank you, Tony. Good stuff as always. So he mentioned. You got it, Tony. He mentioned Pierre Salinger's book on the Kennedys. I believe that's where this anecdote came from. But when President Kennedy put a blockade and a moratorium on all of Cuba's goods, right? So we've would not allow any more Cuban goods into the country. He sent Pierre Salinger down to Cuba to bring back a whole bunch of Cuban cigars. And once Pierre Salinger came back from Cuba, had secured enough Cuban cigars and was safely back in the United States, then and only then did President Kennedy sign the order embargoing all goods from Cuba. So he wanted to make sure he had enough Cubans. Also, here's another story for you about the Knicks in the finals. I don't know if you remember this, but it was 1994, and the New York Knicks were in the finals, and they were playing the Houston Rockets, and it was a Saturday afternoon, and that was exactly the same time as the O.J. Simpson white Bronco chase. So if you remember, NBC had Bob Costas on the call, and then had Tom. They would like put the game in the box, and then they would go to Tom Brokaw. Tom Brokaw, everybody saying Lightly knows. I'm Tom Brokaw, everybody saying Lightly knows. They had Tom Brokaw then give an update on the O.J. Simpson case or the chase while he was going through the streets of L.A. So it was this bizarre sort of NBA final. Where the Knicks are playing the Houston Rockets, and they're doing a screen side by side with the O.J. Simpson chase. Do you remember that? That was insane. And then apparently it came out years later. Listen to this crazy thing. It came out years later that while O.J. is in the back seat of the car with Al Cowling's driver.

0: right? Which is, if anybody was alive, remembers where you were when that happened. O.J. Simpson in the back seat tried to call Bob Costas, who was doing the NBA Finals, the Knicks, and the Houston Rockets. How's that for a story? All right, let's go to the phone. Let's go to the voicemails here. Let's go to number one. We got Mystery Man. Mystery Man, what do you got for us?
1: I have an idea for this country. A national book club. We need a national book club for this country where people get together and read magazines and newspapers and have parties, have book parties every year. I think that's a good idea.
0: Well, first of all, I think it's a great idea, like the Oprah Book Club, right, where everybody has to have a shared experience. One of the great tragedies of the 21st century is that we have no more shared experiences. We have no more shared conversations, right? You're watching a great series, and you say, did anybody watch Hacks? It's great. No, I didn't watch it last night. Don't tell me. I haven't seen it yet. So you end up, like, not talking to people about things you've seen because I haven't seen it yet. No, Mystery Man, I love that idea. I think that would be great. Anne in Connecticut, hello.
2: I just wanted to say I do enjoy your show. I do think you lean a little left. I love Tony, who talks from Canada. Anyway, most people do have something interesting to say, and I do enjoy that. Thank you.
0: I only lean a little left because the chairman is crooked. That's why. I mean, but if you look at me like through a mirror, then it looks like I lean right. Paul in Zanesville, Ohio. Thank you very much for the phone call, Ann. That was very, very sweet. Thank you for calling. Paul in Zanesville, Ohio. What do you got for us? Oh, you have Paul. Do you want me to skip Paul? You should have Paul. Let's go to Doug in Wisconsin.
3: Yeah, now that you're in New York, I thought maybe you might be playing hooky on Monday night, going to see the Knicks game 3. I wouldn't blame you if you did. If you do, I'll be watching. See you on TV with all the other stars.
0: Yeah, I was supposed to sit next to Timothy Chalamet, but I gave up my seat to Tracy Morgan. No, I those tickets are going for insane amounts of money, like $100,000. Yeah, Knicks fans are insane. I'd love to go, but. Plus game 3, apparently President Trump's going to go. So imagine the insanity of the security to get into the Garden, not to mention the price of the thing. No. I'm headed home tomorrow morning. I got a little one and a honey to get back to. So, no, but thank you, Doug. All right, now we got Paul in Zanesville, Ohio. Paul, what do you got?
4: All this talk about ribs and everything makes me hungry. But, hey, I'd like to know your favorite candy bar. Mine was Reese's till they changed the recipe, like on Coke and so forth. But now I like a good payday, you know, in the literal sense, you know, I like a good payday. But that and break me off a piece of that Kit Kat bar. McGraw, what's your favorite candy bar?
0: All right, favorite candy bar. All right, what do I got for my favorite candy bar? I'll do Kit Kat in a bind, but that's not my go-to. Payday. Sorry, you enjoy your isn't the payday kind of like a Baby Ruth? I'm a Mounds guy. Sometimes you feel like a nut, sometimes you don't. I love a good Mounds. I love my peanut M&Ms, and I'm a Twizzlers guy. When I go to the movies, I get Twizzlers. I love me a good Twizzler, yeah. And the nibs, do you ever do the nibs? Just the like little block of licorice? Yeah, no, I'm not forcing you to eat it. I'm just telling you what I like. If everybody liked Twizzlers, you know how long the line would be to get Twizzlers? So it's something for everybody. All right, let's go to Joe in Arkansas. Joe, you were on America at Night.
5: I was noticing Tony is not too happy with Americans the way we handle our Presidente, the orange man. Maybe when he gets done with his 2 years, he can get citizenship in Canada and run for prime minister and see how he likes getting his economy wrecked. You know, I was for him at the beginning, but there's too much collateral damage going on. And this war in Iran, nope, nobody wants to support it any longer. It was a bad move. So anyway, I try to be as respectful as I can, but I've just about had all the executive orders I can stand anyway, and I know a lot of veterans that are the same way.

0: Joe in Salem, thank you very much. Okay, Scott has been banned from the show. We've allowed him on the voicemail. Let's see how he does tonight. Scott in St. Louis, what do you got for us?
1: Yeah, at least, I mean, okay, maybe the Kennedys didn't disown him, RFK Jr., but at least five of them have been critical of RFK Jr. So publicly critical.
0: I apologize for stepping on you. You're right, Scott. His family has sort of been very vocal in their opposition to RFK Jr. And by the way, his Carolyn Kennedy's son, right, is running for Congress here in New York City against, it's a primary with a number of people, including former Republican George Conway, who was the man who financed the Paula Jones lawsuit against Bill Clinton. So, man, you got to keep a map out there to try and figure out who's on who.
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7: It's your forecast on News Talk 1250 KBRF. A chance to see some showers and thunderstorms as we continue on in through the overnight tonight. Down around 54 for our low. 77 on Friday for our high. We'll hit 53 for Friday night's low. 66 and breezy Saturday. 46 breezy Saturday night. Then up around 70 on Sunday. A little bit of rain and thunderstorms possible as we get into Monday night. 72 for Monday's high. That is a look at your forecast on News Talk 1250 KBRF. Depend on it.
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0: All right, we're not going to get to all of the phone callers. Just a couple more texts here. I hate the Knicks. That is from, where is that from? Rhode Island. I hate the Knicks. Certainly understandable. You're a Celtics fan. I could see how you are not a fan of the Knicks. He had a dragon tattoo. He had the dragon tattooed over the original controversial tattoo. Yeah, I saw it today. It looked like it's sort of blacked out or not as prevalent. Because when I saw it, I was like, well, what does that look like? So apparently he's had it altered, if you will. But that's the latest there. All right, we are officially out of time. I want to give a special shout out to Hofstra University. I got to tell you, what a wonderful group! The professors, the dean, the students. If you're worried about the future of radio and media, it is in good hands with these kids here at Hofstra University. Everyone here couldn't have been any nicer, couldn't have been any more accommodating. The Talkers magazine went great. Michael Harrison is a true, true, true champion of radio and a godsend and one of the greats who has been able to bring together radio brethren from around the country for a common cause. It was really, really a wonderful 2 days. Everyone has been great. I apologize to Alex and Richard for putting a strain on the system, but I think it all worked out. It worked out great, so I want to thank everybody. We'll be back Monday night with a whole new host of shows and guests and phone calls and all that type of stuff. So we are officially out, headed back, and we'll start it all up again next Monday morning. Our producer is Alex Hinton, as always. Our engineer is Richard Good. Special thanks to Tim Fair from Hofstra University. You'll be hearing about him in the relatively near future. He's got a great radio career, a great career in the media just waiting to happen. He's got to graduate first. He's got to pass that science test, I guess, on Monday. I'm McGraw Milhaven. Thanks for checking in, as always. This is America.
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18: News this hour from Town Hall. I'm Jason Walker. Guilty plea in a deadly shooting in Minnesota. Ed Donahue reports.
19: Vance Belter was charged with murdering Minnesota House Speaker Melissa Hortman and her husband Mark, and shooting State Senator John Hoffman and his wife Yvette. Belter came to the homes disguised as a police officer and driving a fake squad car. U.S. Attorney Daniel Rosen says the guilty plea was in exchange for dropping the death penalty.
20: To ensure that he never sees freedom again in his entire life. That was an opportunity that we just could not pass up.
19: Friends describe Belter as an evangelical Christian and occasional preacher who had struggled to find work. I'm Ed Donahue.
18: Producer prices climbing last month at the fastest rate since November of 2022. More from correspondent Laura Winters.
21: The Labor Department says the producer price index jumped 6.5% from a year ago. The price of gas up by 23% from April to May. Economists say uncertainty over oil prices because of the ongoing Iran war is what's impacting the numbers. No doubt, President Trump wants the war to be over, as we are just 5 months out from the critical midterm elections, which will determine the balance of power in the House and Senate. Laura Winters reporting.
18: And President Trump has called off any new military strikes on Iran. He says that a deal to officially end the war right now is very, very close. Changes across the pond. UK Defense Minister John Healey has suddenly handed in his resignation, saying the government in London is not willing to spend enough on the military at a time of rising threats throughout the world. Healey says the British government's defense investment plan, quote, falls well short of what is required at this dangerous time. More on these stories, townhall.com.
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18: Well, the much-anticipated opening of the Canadian-U.S. bridge across the Detroit River that President Trump had threatened to block has now been delayed due to, quote, outstanding issues. More from Bernie Bennett.
23: In a statement released Thursday ahead of a Friday ribbon-cutting ceremony at the bridge, the Windsor-Detroit Bridge Authority says, quote, Canada and the United States have agreed to delay the opening of the bridge, taking the necessary time to resolve any outstanding issues. The Gordie Howe International Bridge is jointly owned by Canada and Michigan and was expected to open to traffic later this month. The Republican U.S. president in February demanded Canada turn over at least half of the ownership of the bridge to the U.S. federal government. Bernie Bennett reporting.
18: Elon Musk's rocket company SpaceX ready to make its debut Wall Street Friday morning, investors likely to quickly snap up 555 million shares at $135 apiece. Breaking news and analysis, townhall.com. Well, a raise is always nice, even if it's for someone who really doesn't need the money. The National Football League's top active quarterback getting a nice little chunk of change in his salary, in addition to already his big sum.
1: The Kansas City Chiefs and quarterback Patrick Mahomes agreed to a restructured contract that adds 2 years to his deal and pushes the total compensation past a $500 million. That's according to a person familiar with the terms who spoke to the Associated Press on condition of anonymity Wednesday. Mahomes signed a 10-year, $450 million contract in 2020 that set a benchmark for any football player. The extension ties the two-time MVP to the Chiefs through the 2033 season and comes in at $504.75 million, potentially worth up to $520 million. I'm Gethin Coolbaugh.
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7: It's your forecast on News Talk 1250 KBRF. A chance to see some showers and thunderstorms as we continue on in through the overnight tonight. Down around 54 for our low. 77 on Friday for our high. We'll hit 53 for Friday night's low. 66 and breezy Saturday. 46 breezy Saturday night. Then up around 70 on Sunday. A little bit of rain and thunderstorms possible as we get into Monday. Monday night, 72 for Monday's high. That is a look at your forecast on News Talk 1250 KBRF. 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
0: Back, we're going to check in with Kevin O'Leary, who is involved with the Utah Data Center, which is getting a whole lot of negative attention. Kevin O'Leary wants to come in and explain why data centers make sense. And there's a whole lot of negative press for no reason. So we'll check in with Kevin O'Leary a little bit in just a minute. And then Nelson Figueroa, former New York Met. He now works for WPIX in New York. He was there outside the Garden last night. We're going to get a chance to check in with him and see what he saw. The largest comeback in NBA Finals. The whole country is talking about that game from last night. And then in hour number two, I've been looking for somebody who is as good or better than my guy. I just can't find anybody. And so I decided to stop looking and just go with my guy. Scott Colbert is president of fixed income for Commerce Bank. It's a regional bank in the Midwest. It's growing exponentially. But Scott Colbert, I've known for many years, and we talk economy with him, and he is so well informed and such a great ability to explain it to the rest of us. What is going on with the economy? What about that inflation number yesterday? What about gas prices? What about jobs? All of that, we're going to check in with Scott Colbert next hour. Also, Bill Cleveland, Bill on the road. I believe he's going to talk about that Great River Road that was just named the best road in America. It runs from Minneapolis all the way down the Mississippi River to New Orleans. And then, of course, your phone calls in hour number three. Stay right there. We are just getting started. Kevin O'Leary from Shark Tank is going to join us in mere moments. And then, of course, your phone calls, text messages, and voicemails, by the way. It's America at Night, back in just one moment.
24: This is America at Night with McGraw-Millhaven.

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16: The national conversation is about data centers, and we're talking to a man who knows a thing or two about that. You might have seen him in the movie Marty Supreme. Of course, he's Mr. Wonderful in Shark Tank. Kevin O'Leary, welcome to America at Night.
17: Thank you so much.
16: Let's talk about data centers because you are involved in what they're arguably calling the biggest data center in Box Elder County, Utah. Data centers are at the national debate, and Republicans and Democrats can't agree on what day it is, but it seems like they all are against data centers. You're here to tell a different story, are you not?
0: Yes. I mean, data centers are controversial. There's no question about it. And they've come into the narrative in the last few weeks for a bunch of reasons. One is it's not just Box Elder County. In every single state, Texas, West Virginia, Tennessee, Mississippi, Michigan, every single proposed addition for power, additional power, because you can't have a data center without power, has met with litigation, lawsuits, change in policy, Maine's trying to ban them completely. And a lot of people are starting to ask, why is that? Because from one perspective, you can understand that the data centers built decades ago in Virginia, where they first started near Langley, they were old technology. Yes, they used a lot of water. They were very noisy. They had bad heat profile and very inefficient because today all that technology has advanced so far that in some cases they don't even use water anymore because they're air cooled. And so a lot of this misinformation, people are starting to say, where's it coming from? Why in Michigan are there protesters out, you know, the day of the announcement that they're going to build a data center there, and who would be funding that? So that's come under national scrutiny, and that's one thing. And the other is the narrative about AI, which I think is scary. People are scared about AI. In one camp, people say, well, I'm going to lose my job and everybody's going to lose their job and then the robots are going to eat the babies. That's one discussion. And the other is, wait a second, AI could advance the cure of cancer. It could democratize education. It could add productivity as it is to businesses in America, advance the arts, and above all, defend the country. And we don't want the Chinese getting ahead of us on that. And so those are the two big discussions going on. And yes, you're right. I'm caught in the middle of all of it.
16: Let's talk about this Utah project that you're involved with. The criticism, the outcry is that this data center in Utah is two times the size of Manhattan. What's the truth?
0: I heard that. That's false. That's propaganda. And that's exactly what we're fighting in Utah and pretty well every other state. There's only really 15 groups of developers that take this kind of risk because that Utah project's $15 billion. It's a lot of money. No, it's not. That's not true. In fact, we agreed recently, and it's all over the press, to cut back by 50%. So no longer 40,000 acres. It's 10,000 in terms of the work area, which is very small. And we're going to do it in small phases. So the first phase is only 1.4 gig, which is actually a standard small size data center in these days. So, our job, and look, I'm going to say, and factually, and be honest with everybody, that as an industry, we've done a very poor job in informing the public about the merits of why we need data centers, and secondly, what they actually are. Because, you know, in the Utah narrative, the falsehoods were, it's the equivalent of 23 atomic bombs of heat. That's complete. It's just, family values. I don't want to say what I want to say, but it's completely incorrect. That it's going to use all the water in the Great Salt Lake. That's a complete falsehood. In fact, this property may be able to contribute water to the Great Salt Lake because we don't need that much of it. We're using new technology and data centers today. Also falsehood in the narrative, huge heat profile. That's also false. What we didn't discuss is the merits to Box Elder County, 2,000 engineering jobs once it's completed, 4,000 construction jobs, and hundreds of millions in taxes paid. Most governors, including that of Utah, would like to have $15 billion invested in their state. So there is a competition going on, even though there is a pushback narrative. But now, federally, the government's involved in looking into all these propaganda initiatives in all these states. They're looking at it. And I understand it. But the bottom line is, at the end of the day, change and the unknown is scary to everybody. I remember this in the early 90s around the internet, and look what it became, ubiquitous to everybody's life. And AI itself and data centers and compute capacity is important for just everyday life. Wherever you are, your phone is now using a data center in terms of storing the information that you want about your friends, family, contacts, emails, spreadsheets, whatever it is. And so we need to keep up in just the demand, and we're not. We're falling way behind.
16: Kevin O'Leary of Shark Tank fame here talking about the benefits of data center. One of the things people don't understand, and the people who are for it keep talking about, is the tax revenue for the county, the state, the city. Explain to me how this is taxed and why this is such a benefit in terms of taxes for a region.
0: Well, when you create any company, forget about data centers, forget about, just say like you're building an aluminum plant. You know, Utah is very famous for very advanced educated workforce, and so you've got Northrop Grumman there and many other companies. Once those companies are established, they employ people. They pay taxes. The company itself pays corporate taxes. They use utilities. They pay tax on that. Everything is taxed. And so at the end of the day, when you create commerce, you create a tax base. And the companies themselves, you know, no matter which, whoever the tenant is, and people forget this a lot about data centers, there's basically five tenants. You know who they are. They're Amazon, they're Microsoft, they're Google, they're Tesla, maybe Starlink, whatever. Oracle's another one. The people around those data centers, when they put their name on it, they're their customers. They don't want to do anything that would anger their customers or their brand. And so, you know, in example, it's public information. Google builds data centers now with a combination of gas, solar, wind, and sodium ion batteries because they care about the people in that community that are their customers. And so we're not going to do anything untoward in Utah. We wouldn't do that because we can't build it. We can't invest $15 billion without a prime tenant. It'll be one of those companies. And so in addition, Utah is very attractive to the government itself on defense because the DNA of Utah, it's got the Hill Air Force Base just adjacent to this site, and the long, proud history of supporting the military. Undoubtedly, some capacity in this site will go to the government. Which agency, I don't know, but, you know, when the government knocks on your door, the answer is yes. And so, of course, we'll do that. And all of this, I've realized, you know, being caught up in this whirlwind of negative information, it's really my job. I mean, you know, celebrity is a cutting-edge sword. It really is. Sometimes it's very good, sometimes very bad. But I'm very fortunate. I'm able to reach out to people directly because I have my own network. 12.5 million people follow me on social media. That's good, bad, and ugly sometimes. And that's where I found out we had a problem on the evening of May 4th when this got unanimously approved in Box Elder. All my feeds, particularly Instagram, where I have 1.something million or 2.something million, and on Twitter now, X, millions, and it just got inundated with falsehoods. And I thought, who's doing this? How is this happening? And that's what we're looking into, obviously. But I'm also using these networks to report the truth. And I've told to all the local media there, of which there's 6 large outlets, no one's going to speak for me again. I will speak directly to the people. I will inform you as we go through the permitting process, the EPA for air quality, the permitting on construction, the designs. I've already released the Gensler renderings. They're beautiful. No one's built a data center this beautiful. We're going to support the building process with a hotel, probably a community center, daycare, all of that. We have to do that. We have to integrate into the community because we're going to hire those people to work there, the best engineers we can find. And so we have to turn this all around, and I think I can.
16: Kevin O'Leary, a couple more minutes with you. Let's stay on that social media because a lot of the information is coming from social media, and some people have floated the idea that it's foreign influence, bots, Russia, China, Iran, whoever else, trying to sow the seeds of discontent, and China wanting to badmouth data centers so we don't build them so they can catch us and beat us in the race.
0: Yeah, that is the narrative of the last week, and there's been several reports, including one last night from OpenAI and many others, many other papers following. But it's not just Utah. This phenomenon is occurring everywhere, and the people involved in it are just reporting it back, saying, why is this happening? And so if you ask yourself in a competition, the country with the best AI tool would probably have the best economy, the most advanced education, certainly advanced in medicine, you know, and then, of course, defense. You know, remarkably, I would ask everybody to think what would happen 48 hours ago. when two helicopter pilots fell into the ocean, a drone boat picked them up, a 24-foot drone boat, unmanned, high-resolution GPS technology from a satellite honing in on their beepers as they floated in the water, I assume. And that server undoubtedly was in the United States that saved their lives. That's compute capacity. Now, I don't think I would like an adversary to be more advanced on that. So who would want us not to build power in America? Because our grid's tapped out. I can't build a data center anywhere in America, including Utah, without bringing my own power. And I can sell that back to the grid to keep the prices down, because you're never going to build a data center again if you don't bring your own power. But I remember a time when there was never any resistance to building a new road, building a new dam, building a new power plant, building anything that would advance our economy. And all of a sudden, people ask the question, can we build anything in America anymore? Or is there some reason everybody posts everything? And I think that's why there's so much scrutiny on who is actually providing this data. And I think we have to do a lot of soul searching about what's going on here, because I can only think of one adversary that liked to hold back the American economy, the American entrepreneur, and our leadership in AI, and it's China.
16: Kevin O'Leary, let's stay on that energy question for a second, because the sky is falling. People say, great, build this data center. My energy bill is going to skyrocket because you're building a data center down the street.
0: Yeah, that I've heard that narrative, and that's complete falsehood as well, because I can't and I won't use any of the power in Utah. I have to build my own. So there's a Ruby pipeline that's 17% at capacity, went bankrupt recently, underutilized. We'll use that, and we'll use for some of the power. We'll take turbines and convert that nat gas into electricity and then sell it back to the Utah grid, which I think would be good for the community. The other area there's a lot of pushback on, while you bring that topic up, is on water in the Great Salt Lake. Now, this land that we have under contract has never contributed any water to the Great Salt Lake. But one of the ideas we're talking about is to say, look, we don't need all this water. People think we need a ton of water. We don't. The technology is so advanced for cooling the chips, it's now like your car radiator. It's internal. You fill it up once, and you cool. So you're not using copious amounts of water. And for the actual turbines that create the generation electricity, those many are now air-cooled or a combination of air-cooled and water. So use very little water compared to what they did decades ago. So with this extra water, why wouldn't we just say, okay, in part of our plans, why don't we provide that back to the Great Salt Lake? Now, we're landlocked. We're not near the Great Salt Lake. And so we're going to have to figure out the abutment. The people, the ranchers that own the land beside us, would they allow us to build an aquifer to ship down water to the Great Salt Lake? I'd love to put that part of our plans. Why wouldn't I? I mean, you know, I'm a graduate in environmental studies. Utah is famous for inversions. When I was being taught, you know, air quality and emissions, that's the example. And so we want to be very careful, because it's a federal EPA permit we seek. We have to get that, and we have to get a local one as well. And so what I've said to all the press there with this new mandate, where I will speak directly to the people in Utah and Box Elder, I'm going to send you the data the minute I ask for the permit. It's public, so why don't you have it? And everything we're going to do, we're going to make just available to everybody. And then over time, when the facts seep into the market there, which I hope is faster, we'll change this narrative, because I think the merits and the jobs and the taxes and the benefits and the auxiliary businesses, I mean, you can't bring that many people to work without diners and dry cleaners and schools and new fire trucks and everything. So it's huge benefit. And get us back on track on the mentality of being competitive in America. Anybody that would hold back building more power in any state, why are they doing that? What is the reason for that?
16: If that voice sounds familiar, it's Mr. Wonderful from Shark Tank. You might have seen him in the Hollywood movie Marty Supreme. He's investing in a data center in Utah that's getting a lot of negative attention. And Kevin O'Leary wants to tell his side of the story. More with Kevin O'Leary on America at Night in a moment.
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18: With SRN News, I'm Jason Walker. Tornadoes several states across the Midwest, and at least one death has now been reported, that in Iowa. Heavy damage in several towns in Illinois. Elon Musk's rocket company, SpaceX, about to debut on Wall Street Friday. Investors expected to gobble up 555 million shares, going up for sale at $135 a piece. Musk, of course, already the richest human being on the planet. Later in the day, he could become a trillionaire. Might be a weekend unlike any other for President Trump. Well, for one thing, he turns 80 on Sunday. He's also hosting a UFC fight night at the White House, which is sold out completely, and he says Iran is about to agree to end the war. This is SRN News.
19: In the War of 1812, our nation fought and won America's religious freedom. Today, that constitutional right is being assaulted once more from within.
20: 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We all of a sudden became the enemy.
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25: 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To a small village in Sierra Leone. To the eyes of a mother. To an operating room. The healing. The anxious wait. Until finally, a beautiful smile. To a port in Madagascar. Into the hands of a surgeon. To the eyes of the MRI technician. The scalpel. The monitor. The post-op. And finally, a mirror. A tumor removed, replaced by tears of joy. To a small fishing village in Africa, to the hopes of a boy, to his dreams of playing soccer, to the hands of a surgeon, the long recovery, until one day, the joy of finally being part of the team. Where does your generosity go? Wherever Mercy does.

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1: There's been a lot of talk about data centers and a lot of negative talk about data centers. Kevin O'Leary of Shark Tank fame is talking about his investment in a Utah data center and trying to tell his side of the story. Two more questions for Kevin O'Leary, one on data centers and I have to ask you about Shark Tank because I'm a huge fan. Talk for a second about the people who were saying data centers great. We're investing in these things and they're going to take all of our jobs. And so why would we invest in something that's going to take all of our jobs going forward?
2: Yeah, and they also say it's going to spy on us, and there's lots of other negative narratives. Every new technology in America has been met with loathing and fear about the unknown, and that's fair. I understand why people would say that. I remember the same narrative in the early 90s about the Internet. Now it's ubiquitous. It's a huge productivity tool, and it supports every small business in America and large one alike. And so to say that, oh, it's going to take away all the jobs. So think about this. How are you going to build a moon base without AI? How are you going to cure cancer without AI? So just the moon base, hundreds of thousands of jobs in manufacturing and technology and science and engineering are going to be built around that. And we haven't even done that yet. And AI is going to be at the core of that. Medical research, doctors. When you go get a scan now of an organ or whatever, instead of waiting 2 weeks for the outcome, you get it in 18 minutes using AI to advance and looking at the actual pixels of the scan. That's all happening as we speak. So my assumption is new industries will be created, new jobs will be created, they'll be better. I think the fear of robots eating the babies is a falsehood. I think militarily we want to be the very best at AI and predictively know what's going to happen with things like weather and all that. We need to be number one, and we can't do it without compute capacity. And so, listen, I know this is a narrative that's right now happening everywhere, but it's certainly not just Utah-centric. It's the nation. And I want to be part of that narrative, take the slings and arrows, but tell the truth. And then what I want to do in Utah is to build a shining example of how you do it right. I believe I have the most beautiful building ever built as a data center with the Gensler renderings that I've already put out publicly. No one's ever done anything like that. And then do the first build, and then let everybody in Utah come and work there if they wish, or come and look at it. And all the metrics about what we put in the permits, about how much water, how much heat, how much noise, all of that stuff, prove it out. And then, of course, if we can be part of the solution of the Great Salt Lake and part of the community, because the big challenge there is as it's naturally diminishing the water height, the shoreline is blowing up toxic dust. And so I'd like to be part of that solution, too.
1: Kevin Leary, you're always welcome here to talk about whatever you've got going on. One question about Shark Tank. Is it true that one of your best investments on Shark Tank was a DNA kit for cats?
2: Yep. Base paws. And one thing I'll make an observation of after 17 years, next week we start season 18. The majority, almost 90% of the returns on all of my returns over these decades have come from companies run by women. That company was run by a woman named Anna Skaya, and she was tenacious. She came out and said, look, I have a $29 cat DNA test. Take a Q-tip and stick it in a cat where the sun doesn't shine. You send back the kit, and I tell you what to feed the cat. And I said, Anna, the reason nobody wants to invest in this is you can buy a new cat for $5. Why would you spend $29? Now, I didn't know at the time that there's 110 million cats in America. This is pre-pandemic. People love their cats. I'm not a cat lover. But she wouldn't leave the set without a deal. And I thought, wow, what a woman. She just won't take no for an answer. That has to be a good thing. One way or the other, I don't know what's going to happen, but I'll give her the $250,000. Best investment in Shark Tank history. 36 months later, she sells it for $100 million cash because it wasn't a cat company. It was a data company. She was gathering DNA data of all the different genres of cats. I know more about cats than anybody now. The three different genres and how you can change the diets. The chocolate point Siamese back in ancient Egypt lasts for 30 years. We just don't feed it right now. So anyways, all that learned, and I said to myself, you want to get something done? Invest in a busy mother, period. That's how you make money.
1: Kevin Leary went from a non-cat lover. I suspect you're a huge cat lover now.
2: Love those cats.
1: Kevin O'Leary with us. Marty Supreme, Shark Tank. Thank you very much for your time. You're welcome here anytime. Good luck down the road.
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8: It's a forecast on News Talk 1250 KBRF. A chance to see some showers and thunderstorms as we continue on in through the overnight tonight. Down around 54 for our low. 77 on Friday for our high. We'll hit 53 for Friday night's low. 66 and breezy Saturday. 46 breezy Saturday night. Then up around 70 on Sunday. A little bit of rain and thunderstorms possible as we get into Monday. Monday night, 72 for Monday's high. That is a look at your forecast on News Talk 1250 KBRF. Depend on it.
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14: The U.S. Treasury just released its official financial report for 2025. Buried in it is a startling admission. By its own numbers, it appears the U.S. government is insolvent. When governments go this deep in debt, they print money, raise taxes, or cut benefits, none of which can help protect you. That's why people move part of their

0: back, the largest comeback in NBA Finals history. And our guest was there somewhere in that mayhem. Former Major League Baseball player, former New York Met, born and raised in Brooklyn, New York, Nelson Figueroa, who is now co-host of New York Nightcap on WPIX-TV. Nelson, welcome to America at Night.
1: Oh, great to be here, McGraw. Nice to meet you finally.
0: Where were you in this melee of New Yorkers last night?
1: We were actually across the street from the Garden in a rooftop bar called the Rutherford. And myself and my co-host, Simone Eli, we were doing our normal show. We were watching the game as it went on. And, of course, there was that lull in the beginning as the Knicks were getting blown out by as much as 29 points. And everybody's kind of licking their wounds and saying, no worries, we still got this. We're going to be able to, you know, come back, go to San Antonio, win that one, and then, you know, try and come back in game six. But nobody could have been prepared for what we experienced. And, you know, even when they came back in that third quarter, you started to say, all right, you know, there's a shot here. And we've seen the Knicks do this, you know, the last 2 years of the playoffs, come back from 20-point deficits. But it's not supposed to happen in the finals, not when you're up by 29 and you're playing for the championship. And lo and behold, it went down to that last 1.5 seconds, and the place erupted. All of Manhattan erupted. I mean, you're talking about the side streets. You're talking about the Garden itself. You're talking about all the fans all around. They blocked off the perimeters to every avenue. It didn't matter. You could hear just all of New York screaming out their windows, screaming at the top of their lungs, just rejoicing in something that we thought was not possible, and we hopefully we'll never see matched again.
0: Nelson Figueroa, you're a New Yorker. You've seen championships games and championship teams in New York. Are the Knicks, is it different for the Knicks?
1: It is different for the Knicks because normally in the other sports, so in baseball, you got Mets fans and Yankee fans. So they're not really rooting for each other to win. You know, everybody says the whole New York spiel, yeah, we'll do it for New York, but they're not really rooting for the other team to win in a World Series competition. And then, you go to hockey, and there's two different factions. But when it comes to the Knicks, there isn't a city divided. It's a city united because everyone is Knicks fans, whether you're a Yankee fan or Mets fan, whatever creed, color, it seems like it's just a huge melting pot at MSG. And I'll tell you what, everybody came walking out of that building, hugging anybody they could next to them, high-fiving all the way along to get to your cars. Yes, traffic was ridiculous. Yes, there's some, you know, there's some people doing things for the wrong reasons out in the streets. But for the most part, fans are elated. They're living this thing. You know, what their grandfathers told them about back in 1973, the Knicks being champions and being a championship-caliber team for a few years there, they're beginning to see it firsthand. And, you know, there was a lot of disbelief going into this thing. And then all of a sudden, after that first series with Atlanta, and they win, you know, the 13 straight, you're sitting back and you're going, wow, this is something special. We're witnessing history.
0: Nelson Figueroa, were you hugging strangers last night at some point?
1: I have to admit, I was. And I was looking for more strangers to hug. We were at the bar, and we had just went off the air on our program. And it was still 38 seconds left, and we're all holding our breath. We saw the tip in by Anunoby, and then, of course, the tipped inbound pass, and they wind up securing the win. And everyone was just looking for someone to hug, to high-five, to share in this experience. And, you know, it's one of those moments that you're going to say to yourself and say to your kids and grandkids, you know where I was at when it happened? I was right there, right across the street, watching everyone pour out into the streets, screaming, you know, and there's tears of joy out of grown men hugging each other who have never met each other before.
0: Yeah, and it's something, I don't know if this year is different because it's been so long and it's New York and I'm from New York, so I have a bit of a sweet spot for this as well. But with everything going on and everybody is at each other's throats and everybody's hating on everybody in a city that is as diverse as anywhere in the world, black, white, brown, Latino, women, men, old, young, they don't see color, they don't see religion, they don't see sex, all they see is blue and orange.
1: No doubt, and I think that's one of the biggest things that you socioeconomic divide. You know, you've got Celebrity Row, you've got Timothy Chalamet looking for fans to hang out with and high five, and they're having the utmost respect to go up to these celebrities because they are sharing in the passion and the

0: joy of what's going on right now. I mean, you look at Jalen Brunson, when they signed him, no one thought he was going to be the missing piece. No one thought he was going to be able to take it to the next level the way that he has. And now you sit back there and realize what a blessing it was to get a kid who grew up in the locker room of the Garden, you know, with his dad playing him back in 99, 94. You know, it's such a special moment to see it come full circle. It's not over yet. It's not over yet by any means. But to even be at this point, to have that historic type of comeback, to have a captain of your basketball team be someone who was running around that locker room, dribbling a ball, you know, just wanting to be around his dad in the NBA players, to see it happen, it's just been so special because he feels like he's one of ours.
1: Yeah, let's talk about the actual mindset of the athlete in New York, Nelson Figueroa. Mm-hmm. Former New York Met, you played on a couple of different teams. Is it different playing in New York than in other cities?
0: By far. There's pressure. There's expectations. You know, you ask every Met team since 1986 what the expectations are. Ask no matter what, how much they spend on these teams. Even the Yankees, they haven't won since 2009. And if you think they aren't judged upon winning it all or nothing, absolutely they are. So this isn't a just, oh, I hope my team has a good season. They're judged on championships here, and it's been a long time since one of the four major teams have won a championship here, you know, the last one being the New York Giants. And so this city has been just absolutely beside itself, hoping for a champion. Always hope every year, but this one just feels different. This one feels like this isn't a team of destiny. It's a team of determination in which all the players and all the fans alike are pulling on the same side against any opponent. As a ball player, that's what it's always been like. You know, it's hard to play in front of your family and friends, especially when the expectations are that high. And there's a lot of times that it was easier to play on the road, you know, just to get away from New York and then come back and try and do it all over again. But I tell you, there's no place you'd rather do it. The guys that I know from the Mets 86 team, I do a lot of fantasy camps with them. I'm on constant text messages with them. Those guys are legends forever, can walk around New York with their heads held high because they did win a championship, and so the Knicks hopefully will be the next great team in line.
1: You know, you mentioned that people still revere Bill Bradley, Walt Frazier, right? All those guys. Heck, you know, even you love to see a Latrell Sprewell or a Patrick Ewing or a Starks there cheering them all on. Bernard King, right? I mean, that's a large Knick family that's all sort of caught up in this whole run.
0: Yeah, they've been through it. They've been through it all. Nobody more so than Patrick Ewing to be that close to a championship, to be a historically great player who never played with a even second or third team all-NBA player beside him. No knock to the great Knick teams that were with him. I think one of the things that we also love as New Yorkers is we love the grit and determination, the guys that will lay it all on the line. No matter what, it's not about, you know, how much they're getting paid. It's they're night in and night out. They're diving for loose balls. They're, you know, throwing some hard fouls. They're also backing each other up. There's a little bit of that in this team as well, even though this game is a little bit softer than it was back in the 80s and 90s for sure. But there's that tenacity of, you know what, we don't care who our opponent is. They're a joint mindset, and they have the alumni backing them. When you look up in the stands, I can only imagine as a player, if you're looking up in the stands and you're seeing the guys that came before you who battled, who blood, sweat, and tears on the Garden floor, right there in front of you, and you know what they spent, and they weren't able to get that ring. It means just as much for these guys. You see these guys on their social media feeds the next day about being at the game last night, and it was as if they were on the court themselves, and that's what you want from not only your fan base, but from your alumni that, you know, they are fighting every step of the way with these guys to give them that little extra boost.
1: Nelson Figueroa, former New York Met, born in Brooklyn, now is a co-host of New York Nightcap on WPIX-TV. Nelson, they're down by 29. They're down by 27. And I know Hollywood and the media and the fans say, you know, what did they say? Can a Jalen Brunson say something? Can a coach say something? How is there some famous Hollywood speech they can give to sort of turn it around, or is that just more Hollywood speak?
0: You know, if you've known anything about Jalen Brunson and you've seen him go through, every day is almost the same. There's no highs or lows to his game. He's not a flashy player. He's just a player that has a multitude of ways to get it done. And he's a leader by example, more so than words. It's not a lot of rah-rah. It's not a lot of pointing fingers and, having, there's times you got to kick a guy in the butt and other times you got to pat him on their back, right? Jalen Brunson's that guy that just says, follow me. And there is not a Knicks player who will not follow that man, into battle every single time. And I think that's something that as the captain, being a smaller guy, a 6'1" guy, to command that respect from your players, no matter what the salary is, he's the third highest player on his team, and that doesn't even matter to him. Remember, he could have signed that big extension, but what he wanted was them to build around him and give him the pieces. He's got the Villanova trio, when DiVincenzo was there. He got guys from college that he knew how to win with. He's always been a winner. He's one game away from proving that he was meant to be a winner in a Knick uniform, and I can tell you, this city, it couldn't be happier for a new king of New York.
1: All right, Nelson Figueroa, I got about a minute left. You're the co-host of New York Nightcap on WPIX. I grew up in New York watching WPIX, and I always watched The Odd Couple on WPIX. Did you take The Odd Couple off the air so your New York Nightcap can sort of take the place of The Odd Couple?
0: No, we actually went a step further than that. There was this little show we had on 11 o'clock called Seinfeld, I think it's
1: okay.
0: Called. So while we were rehearsing for our place to replace Seinfeld, we actually ran an episode of Friends. And one of the fans of WPIX wrote in and said, oh, my God, remove this terrible show from my television. And my co-host was like, my God, they're getting on us already. I go, oh, no, we haven't been on air yet. We've been just rehearsing behind the scenes. That was actually a little show called Friends that they said was terrible, and they wanted Seinfeld back. So we have no chance. But so far, it's been really, really fun. It's been great, and it's been well-received. And it's sports done a little bit differently. We do sports. We do culture. We also have a bartender throughout the whole show who's going to make the drink of the night. And we either commiserate or we celebrate. But every night, we win here on Nightcap.
1: Nelson Figueroa, former New York Met, co-host of New York Nightcap on WPIX, and lifelong Knicks fan. Nelson, keep on hugging strangers. We need one more. Bring it home for us, all right?
0: No doubt. We'll be thinking of you when we do it, McGraw.
1: There you go. Nelson Figueroa, be safe, and we'll talk to you down the road. And thanks for joining
0: us. Take care, brother.
1: All right, there you go. Nelson Figueroa, former New York Met. He played for a number of baseball teams, and had to get somebody on to talk about what it was like in New York City, because the whole country's talking about it. Everyone's talking about that crazy game. All right, stay right there. We're just getting started. Our executive director is Alex Hinton. Our engineer tonight is Richard Good. I'm McGraw Milhaven. This is America at Night on Westwood One.
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7: news this hour from Town Hall. I'm Jason Walker. President Trump calling off new military strikes on Iran.
8: President Trump says a deal to end the Iran conflict is close without giving details. The president spoke from the Oval Office on Thursday. Hours earlier, the president threatened major strikes on Iran. Mr. Trump also threatened to seize control of Iran's oil and gas industries as escalating attacks between both countries push the Mideast closer to full-scale war.
7: That is Washington correspondent Andrew Stewart reporting. A major blow to Moscow's claim that it's winning the war in Ukraine. Kyiv's forces targeting a number of fuel supplies, triggering a massive fuel crisis. Persistent attacks catching Russia off guard. Despite tensions between France and the U.S., President Emmanuel Macron is promising to accommodate President Trump's schedule ahead of next week's G7 summit, which will be in France. Republicans are getting an edge up in Florida.
9: The Florida Supreme Court has allowed the use of a new U.S. House map drawn by Republicans in the midterm elections. The court declined a request to issue a temporary injunction against the map. Attorneys representing voters argued that the new districts violate a state constitutional ban on political gerrymandering. Republicans currently hold 20 of the state's 28 U.S. House seats. The new voting districts could improve the GOP chances to win 4 additional seats in November. I'm Lisa Dwyer.
7: In the past 36 to 48 hours, a number of tornadoes have gone through parts of the Midwest. We're learning now in Iowa, severe damage in one town, at least one fatality there. Also, rough conditions in Illinois, Kansas, and Missouri. More on these stories, townhall.com.
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7: President Trump plans to nominate U.S. Attorney Jay Clayton to be his new National Intelligence Director. Here's Bernie Bennett with that story.
11: President Donald Trump nominates Jay Clayton, U.S. Attorney for the Southern District of New York and a former Securities and Exchange Commission Chairman, as Director of National Intelligence. President Trump announced the nomination on social media on Thursday amid pressure from Congress to name a permanent replacement for Tulsi Gabbard, who resigned last month. Mr. Trump faced intense pushback over his decision to name Bill Pulte, head of the Federal Housing Finance Agency, as acting director. The job oversees the coordination of 18 intelligence agencies. Bernie Bennett in Washington.
7: Quite a weekend ahead in Washington. The huge UFC event to take over the White House South Lawn. It's along with the 250th anniversary of the Declaration of Independence. And this weekend also marks the 80th birthday of President Trump. Breaking news and analysis, townhall.com. Well, the average long-term U.S. mortgage rate ticked up slightly this week to just below its high for the year. Freddie Mac says the benchmark 30-year fixed rate mortgage rate rose to 6.52% from 6.48% last week. Elon Musk rocket company SpaceX making its debut on Wall Street today with an initial public offering.
12: Everyone knows Wall Street as the place for investors to shop for a company's stock. But a company can't sell a share to the public until it takes one major step, an initial public offering or IPO. It's the first offering of stock to the public and involves a prospectus that lays out a business plan. That plan includes detailed information on a company's finances, operations, and leadership.
7: That is correspondent Damian Troese reporting. As for the stocks themselves, Thursday, what a day. The Dow was up 929 points. More on these stories, townhall.com.
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15: Here's your forecast on News Talk 1250 KBRF. A chance to see some showers and thunderstorms as we continue on in through the overnight tonight. Down around 54 for our low. 77 on Friday for our high. We'll hit 53 for Friday night's low. 66 and breezy Saturday, 46 breezy Saturday night. Then up around 70 on Sunday. A little bit of rain and thunderstorms possible as we get into Monday. Monday night, 72 for Monday's high. That is a look at your forecast on News Talk 1250 KBRF. 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
3: Names Jay Clayton as his nominee for Director of National Intelligence after uproar on Capitol Hill. I'm John Stolness in Washington.
16: A key surveillance tool appears certain to expire at midnight. Sagar Meghani, Washington.
17: A rally yesterday on hope the Iran war is just about over as SpaceX is about to have the biggest debut of any company ever today. I'm Jessica Ettinger.
18: The Pentagon was locked down before the all clear was given yesterday. I'm Clayton Neville.
19: The Alabama Attorney General's office is waging a last-minute legal fight to execute a man with nitrogen gas. I'm Mike Hempen.
20: All ahead on America in the Morning. It's 7 past. President Trump on Thursday withdrew threats to take Iran's most critical oil terminal and also put a stop to his previously scheduled attacks on Iran, saying in the Oval Office that an agreement to end hostilities with Iran may happen as soon as this weekend. Politico is reporting that this was put into motion after several Gulf and South Asian nations called the president to change his mind. Ed Donahue reports that if an agreement is signed, it will include Iranian guarantees that it will not pursue nuclear weapons and also reopen the Strait of Hormuz.
21: But has Iran committed to not pursuing a nuclear weapon, or will there be more negotiations on that down the line?
22: They will not have a nuclear weapon. They've agreed to that. There will be no, which is the whole reason, which is a big part of the reason.
21: Is that going to be in your agreement, sir?
22: They will not only not have, they will not purchase, develop in any way, any shape, in any way, shape, or form, a nuclear weapon. They will not have a nuclear weapon.
23: President Trump says he canceled strikes against Iran because it looks like a deal is close to end the war.
22: We have a, and most importantly, we have a deal that Iran will never have a nuclear weapon, which was the whole purpose of what we had to go through to get this. So it was a big, very big thing. But we have a signing soon, and the documents are in pretty final shape. So we'll see. We'll see. Very good. Should be done. That should be done pretty quickly. They want it every bit as much as everybody else wants it.
23: The president has said a deal would be done quickly before. Why is this different?
22: Because they've taken a pounding. They've taken a pounding like very few people could take.
23: The president talked about the high price of oil and gas because of the closure of the Strait of Hormuz.
22: Oil will start coming down to, I think, even lower than it was before. We had, I said I was in Iowa. It was $1.85 a gallon. Now, I don't know if I'm going to get there, but we're going to get pretty close. It's going to come down, and when oil comes down, everything else comes down.
23: He believes Iran's supreme leader has signed off on a deal. Ed Donahue, Washington.
20: With Democrats and some prominent Republicans revolting over President Trump's pick to serve as interim director of national intelligence after the resignation of Tulsi Gabbard, the president has named someone else as a permanent replacement. John Stolness has the latest from Washington.
0: Jay Clayton is the current U.S. attorney in Manhattan and previously served as chairman of the Securities and Exchange Commission. President Trump made the announcement on Truth Social, saying few people anywhere in the legal community are as respected as Clayton. Former CIA Director Mike Pompeo tells Fox News he loves the Clayton pick.
1: Fantastic pick. I know Jay well. I worked with Jay when I was a Secretary of State, when he was at the SEC. Mm-hmm. He has the trust and confidence of the President of the United States. He is a he'll work his tail off, and he is really smart, a fantastic pick, and he will be a great DNI for the United States of America.
0: Clayton this week made headlines speaking about the California primary elections. President Trump has accused the state of running a fraudulent election. Clayton told CNBC Monday he understands the skepticism.
2: On the integrity side, we're doing an absolutely terrible job, and the American people are right to question it. There's a great phrase, opportunity for fraud.
0: The selection of Clayton comes in the wake of widespread bipartisan angst over Trump's decision to name Bill Pulte the interim director. Democrats and many Republicans criticized Pulte for having no intelligence experience whatsoever. Democratic Senator Chris Coons told CNN, Clayton is a better choice, but still doesn't have the experience required to be head of DNI.
5: He is a seasoned and capable Wall Street lawyer and is currently the U.S. attorney in one of the most important national security related districts, the Southern District of New York. So he may not be as bad as Bill Pulte, but Bill Pulte is wildly unqualified.
0: Democrats refused to move forward with a short-term extension for FISA, the Foreign Intelligence Surveillance Authorization, over concerns of allowing Pulte control of the warrantless spying program. The Senate Intelligence Committee has already scheduled a confirmation hearing for Clayton, set for next Wednesday, June 17th. John Stolness, Washington.
20: It's 12 after. A key national security program hits a surprising roadblock on Capitol Hill when America in the Morning continues after these messages.
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20: America in the Morning continues well into triple digits today for areas of the nation. Here's AccuWeather.com meteorologist LaTroy Thornton.
30: The latest dose of heat expands for today from California's Central Valley south and east into parts of the desert southwest, with widespread triple-digit temperatures extending into southern Nevada and western and southern Arizona. The hottest spots likely top 110 degrees, with places like Death Valley perhaps reaching the 120-degree mark for the first time this year. Highs in at least the 90s should be widespread away from the coast of California and into Nevada, Utah, western Colorado, and western New Mexico. Today also brings another day of heat to parts of the eastern seaboard. Enough humidity remains in place to take AccuWeather real field temperatures up to 95 to 105 degrees from the Raleigh area of North Carolina northward through the nation's capital, much of the Delmarva Peninsula, all but coastal New Jersey, even portions of southwestern New England and upstate New York. This combination of heat and humidity will result in the risk for severe weather through this evening as a cold front approaches, with damaging wind gusts and hail possible from Vermont and New Hampshire across much of New York, south through central and western Connecticut into the mid-Atlantic, also as far to the south and west as central and southern Tennessee, northern Alabama and Georgia, and northwestern North Carolina. Storms may also be severe with similar wind and hail risks over eastern New Mexico, with spotty afternoon thundershowers over southern Arizona, and the potential for an afternoon thunderstorm from central and southeast Texas into southern Louisiana and the Florida Peninsula. A spotty storm may occur at any time for southern Oklahoma and much of Arkansas, with showers for northern Montana, North Dakota, Minnesota, and Wisconsin. In Dayton, Ohio, today brings sun and lower humidity, high 81. For Tucson, Arizona, some sun gives way to a spotty afternoon thundershower, high 103. That's the nation's weather. I'm AccuWeather.com meteorologist LaTroy Thornton.
20: 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A key surveillance tool that lets the U.S. collect intelligence abroad now seems nearly certain to expire at midnight after 20 Republicans broke ranks with the GOP and joined House Democrats to vote it down. Washington correspondent Sagar Magani explains.
4: A key surveillance tool that lets the U.S. collect intelligence abroad appears certain to expire at midnight tomorrow. That's after the House failed to temporarily extend Section 702 of the Foreign Intelligence Surveillance Act.
6: Today, we just offered a simple, clean, three-week extension of the FISA national security law. The Democrats, 199 of them, voted against a clean three-week extension for political purposes, and when the bill went down, they applauded. They applauded it. That record and that video is going to live in infamy.
4: House Speaker Mike Johnson saw some 20 Republicans join nearly all Democrats in rejecting a renewal.
6: It is detestable. It is dangerous. It is going to jeopardize the safety and security of the American people.
4: Hakeem Jeffries and Democrats said they'd refuse to renew the program unless President Trump pulled back Housing Chief Bill Pulte's appointment as acting National Intelligence Chief.
7: I just voted no on another reauthorization of FISA. Republicans have had months, multiple extensions, where they could have worked with us on real privacy protections that we need. It's kind of a no-brainer to me. The government shouldn't be able to spy on Americans. They should need a warrant to search Americans' information. Even the Freedom Caucus agrees.
4: But the president's doubled down on Pulte. The impasse could limit U.S. intelligence collection abroad, just as it's set to host World Cup games before celebrating the nation's 250th anniversary. Sagar Magani, Washington.
20: Large numbers, 86-47, a phrase generally used to signal opposition to President Trump, appeared etched into the grass on the National Mall Thursday in an area just a short walk from the White House and where a UFC fight will be held on the south lawn of the presidential residence. The Washington Post is reporting that the U.S. Interior Department described the markings as deranged vandalism and promised to hold those responsible accountable in an email statement. The Justice Department alleged in an indictment of former FBI Director James Comey that a 2025 social media post showing seashells arranged into the numbers 86-47 was an expression of intent to harm Donald Trump. It's 19 past. The biggest IPO of stock in history, SpaceX. Will investors see it take off? When America in the Morning continues after these messages.
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20: It's 20 after. America in the Morning continues. Lots in Friday business to cover. Let's get after it with CNBC's Jessica Ettinger.
17: Wall Street opens this morning with investors hoping the Iran war is just about over. They want to focus on what will be the biggest initial public offering of stock in U.S. history with SpaceX today. Here's President Trump yesterday at the White House.
22: We just made a great settlement of the war with Iran. Subject to finalization of documents, we should get done over the next few days. We'll probably have a signing maybe in Europe. And it's a great thing. Stock market's up 1,000 points.
17: That hope sent investors plowing into the market. The Dow finished yesterday up more than 900 points. The Nasdaq rallied 600. U.S. crude oil fell as traders bet that the Strait of Hormuz could open again soon. But Iran and Israel quickly pushed back on President Trump's comments, saying a deal isn't close. Elon Musk's space company, SpaceX, set to issue shares to the public for the first time today. There's a raging debate over whether people should try to buy at the open or wait for things to settle a little. Experts tell CNBC to expect volatility.
13: This all depends on who receives allocation and whether or not they plan to hold on to it in the next few weeks. Either way, we're likely in for a pretty volatile ride. It will be in these various indexes. You could see that volatility in the indexes as well.
14: Yes. I have seen reporting that brings up Facebook's first day,
13: yes,
14: which we all remember was difficult.
13: Yes.
14: The hope is that we don't go there.
13: I mean, this is a really, really big deal. You know, for example, Alibaba, the largest IPO ever listed in the U.S., is just a third of the size of this debut. We've never seen anything like this at scale.
17: CNBC's Leslie Picker and Carl Quintanilla. 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
15: I think it's really smart that they're giving it to a bunch of retail as well. 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
16: Should I buy it? 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
17: That's Mariner Wealth's Jeff Krumpelman on CNBC. And here's Smead Investors' Cole Smead on CNBC.
28: IPOs in general are kind of like playing a lottery ticket. Many will play, few will win. You know, no one forces you to swing at pitches day to day as they come to the IPO window versus in the secondary market.
17: Wholesale prices rose in May. Producer inflation now at a 3.5-year high after tariffs and high energy prices. This follows consumer inflation hitting a 3-year high for May at 4.2%. Also on today's watch list, aside from SpaceX, we get a fresh read on consumer sentiment.
20: Well, thank you for those sentiments. CNBC's Jessica Ettinger with Friday Business. It's 24 after. When we return on America in the Morning, the Department of War in lockdown after these messages.
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20: America in the Morning continues. It's 26 after. There was concern at the Pentagon Thursday after the home of the Department of War went into lockdown after its internal systems detected a dangerous air quality issue. Correspondent Clayton Neville reports about 25,000 people who work inside the building were impacted.
21: Multiple floors of the Pentagon were locked down Thursday morning. Some areas were evacuated and others were told to shelter in place. Employees were asked to move in-person meetings to virtual ones during that lockdown. According to the Pentagon, the building safety system detected the air quality concern. Hazmat teams responded in their full protective gear, and an investigation found no evidence of an actual hazardous material threat. The situation now considered a false alarm, and the all-clear was eventually given. I'm Clayton Neville.
20: The U.S. Supreme Court, in a ruling on Thursday night, said the state of Alabama cannot execute a death row inmate by a method using nitrogen gas. The High Court's ruling upheld two lower courts that said using that type of method of execution violates a ban on cruel and unusual punishment, sending Jeffrey Lee back to death row. Mike Hempen has more on the story.
23: The method violates the U.S. Constitution's ban on cruel and unusual punishment. Alabama wants permission to execute Jeffrey Lee by nitrogen gas. The method involves strapping a respirator to the person's face and replacing breathable air with pure nitrogen gas, causing death from a lack of oxygen. Alabama has been using nitrogen gas as an execution method since 2024. I'm Mike Hempen.
20: America in the Morning for Friday, June 12th, 2026 is produced by Jeff McKay. I'm John Trout. This is Westwood One.
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4: Here's your forecast on News Talk 1250 KBRF. A chance to see some showers and thunderstorms as we continue on in through the overnight tonight. Down around 54 for our low. 77 on Friday for our high. We'll hit 53 for Friday night's low. 66 and breezy Saturday. 46 breezy Saturday night. And then up around 70 on Sunday. A little bit of rain and thunderstorms possible as we get into Monday. Monday night, 72 for Monday's high. That is a look at your forecast on News Talk 1250 KBRF. Depend on it.
6: With SRN News, I'm Jason Walker. Tornado claiming the life of at least one person in Iowa. Several other Midwestern states, there have been widespread damage reported. Big weekend on the way for President Trump. Sunday, he is hosting that UFC fight night at the White House. Says it's also likely that Iran is about to agree to end the war. And by the way, the president on Sunday hits the big 8-0. Despite tensions between Paris and Washington, French President Emmanuel Macron is promising to accommodate President Trump's schedule for next week's G7 summit in France, even adjusting the start date to ensure Mr. Trump's attendance. Tough times right now for Vladimir Putin. That's because Kyiv has hit several targets, hurting Russia's fuel supplies. SRN News.
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0: This is America in the Morning from Westwood One. Coming up this half hour.
1: The racial divide in Texas becoming more evident following a murder conviction of a teenager in a high school track meet stabbing. I'm Clayton Neville.
2: A political assassin takes a plea deal.
3: That was an opportunity that we just could not pass up.
2: I'm Joan Jones.
4: Producer prices climbed last month at the fastest pace in 3.5 years. I'm Mike Hempen.
5: The opening of the new Gordie Howe International Bridge connecting Windsor in Canada and Detroit in the U.S. has been delayed. I'm Jennifer King.
6: It's time to put on your tinfoil hat and learn the truth about Disclosure Day. I'm Kevin Carr.
0: The richest IPO in history. And Robert Workman has a check of Friday Sports. Back after these messages.
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11: This is your I-94 ramp cone zone update. The 210 I-94 ramp is closed. The interchange ramps will be closed to all travelers during construction, and traffic to and from Highway 210 in Fergus Falls will be detoured to the County Road 1/Tower Road. Highway 210 will remain open for travelers during construction. Traffic will shift to one side of the bridge and will be reduced to one lane in each direction. For construction updates, visit the Fergus Falls Chamber at fergusfalls.com and click on the cone zone. 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Laundry piling up while the roads are torn up? 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
12: 32.
0: America in the Morning continues. Severe weather from the Midwest earlier this week shifts its focus to the east. Here's AccuWeather.com meteorologist LaTroy Thornton.
13: The same cold front that sparked widespread severe weather from the Great Lakes into the Midwest on Thursday continues to push eastward through the day today, and this will be the main spark for severe weather yet again, this time closer to the eastern seaboard as the front picks up some forward momentum. This means that as thunderstorms develop during the day and into the evening hours, some of them may turn severe within a rather large zone near and along the front, extending from New Hampshire and Vermont south and west through much of inland New England, nearly all of New York State, and south from there through Pennsylvania, the Mid-Atlantic, even northern and western North Carolina, also extending westward through West Virginia, Tennessee, and even far northern portions of Alabama and Georgia. Within this rather sprawling area, AccuWeather severe weather experts say that localized damaging wind gusts may reach the 60 to 70 mile per hour range, with a risk for hail and flooding downpours as well. A much smaller zone with the risk for severe weather this afternoon and evening will stretch from eastern New Mexico just across the border into portions of the Texas Panhandle, as well as West Texas, where storms may again be gusty with hail. Otherwise, more spotty, mainly afternoon thunderstorm activity looks to extend across the Florida Peninsula, with a similar risk for southern Louisiana and much of the southern half of Texas. More spotty afternoon thundershowers over north central and southern Arizona may be gusty at times and may even extend across the border into some of the California deserts. Elsewhere, look for a couple of showers to extend from the central part of the Upper Peninsula of Michigan westward along northern portions of Minnesota, North Dakota, and eastern Montana, with a higher chance for some thunder mixed in over northwestern Montana, as places from the Midwest westward through the West Coast have a dry day in store. That's the weather across America. I'm AccuWeather.com meteorologist LaTroy Thornton.
0: 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America is reacting to the murder conviction of a black teenager in Texas who stabbed another teenager at a high school track meet. Correspondent Clayton Neville has the latest from Dallas.
1: 19-year-old Carmelo Anthony is serving a 35-year prison sentence in the murder of Austin Metcalf. The stabbing happened at a Frisco track meet last year. The case shining a light on the racial divide in America. Tensions boiled over outside the courthouse this week when the verdict came down.
12: I don't know your name. I don't know the first thing about you because you cannot claim I'm racist.
1: Anthony's parents upset there weren't any black jurors on the panel.
14: I know they had their minds made up already.
1: The couple spoke with CBS 11.
15: We thought we was going to get a fair shake.
1: Anthony's family's been criticized for driving luxury cars and questioned about money from a Give Sin to Go fundraising app that raised over $600,000. That app closed the fundraiser after the conviction came down, saying the money's been dispersed for trial needs over the last year. The victim's father, Jeff Metcalf, not happy.
16: You can live with your lie if you want to, but my truth is forever. Just like the fact your son is a convict and a killer. Forever. Forever is a long time.
1: He's taken to social media with several videos in recent days.
16: What's your master plan, Mr. Anthony? To use your son as income and soak up as much money playing victim to line your pockets and then abandon him when he's at sentencing? Or victim impact? You just left him up there by himself?
1: The high-profile case still drawing reaction from high-profile names, like Congresswoman Jasmine Crockett, who says the case proves the justice system is broken.
17: I don't know what this tool was that they talk about, knife, or some referred to it as a tool.
1: It was a knife, and the jury rejected the self-defense claim from Anthony's lawyers. Singer Cardi B said on social media, quote, "This happens a lot in Texas. If Anthony was white and he was surrounded by a bunch of black football players, the case would have went extremely different." Meanwhile, Anthony booked and has begun his prison sentence that'll require a minimum of 17 and a half years behind bars. The appeal process underway. I'm Clayton Neville.
0: The man charged in the political assassinations of the top Democrat in Minnesota's House and her husband and injuring of the state senator and his wife has taken a plea deal that spares him the death penalty. Correspondent Joan Jones has details on the case that shocked the nation nearly 1 year ago.
2: Vance Belter is prepared to spend the rest of his natural life in prison. He's the man charged in the shooting deaths of Minnesota House Speaker Melissa Hortman and her husband Mark, and with the non-fatal shooting of State Senator John Hoffman, his wife Yvette, and their daughter Hope. U.S. Attorney for Minnesota Daniel Rosen.
18: Political violence is a scourge plaguing America in our times. The murders of Speaker of the House Melissa Hortman and Mark Hortman, shooting of Senator John Hoffman and Yvette Hoffman, and the attempted shooting of Hope Hoffman are among the worst political violence crimes that we have seen.
2: You'll remember that in the early morning hours of June 14th last year, Belter went to the homes of a handful of Minnesota politicians prepared to kill them, but he found several not at home at the time. He did find the Hortmans at home, and he's charged with murdering them with a handgun. At the time, he was disguised as a police officer and driving a fake squad car. He went on to the Hoffman's home carrying out the second shooting. Now, in federal court yesterday, he pleaded guilty to the federal charges against him. Here's Minnesota television station KTSP reporter Bailey Hurley.
19: By pleading guilty here today, Belter will never be a free man again. This plea agreement dealing Belter not one, but two life sentences plus another 40 years in prison.
2: Belter is still facing state charges in the killings, but since Minnesota abolished capital punishment back in 1911, he is not going to face the death penalty in that case either. I'm Joan Jones.
0: Major cities from San Antonio to Boston are in the crosshairs for a heat wave, bringing temperatures into the 90s for several days and temperatures above 100 degrees through the weekend. For parts of the Midwest, the concern was intense thunderstorms that included damaging winds, hail, and tornadoes that will dissipate later today. Correspondent Lisa Dwyer reports a serious weather concern is expected to come before summer ends, an El Nino that scientists fear will be big, bad, and costly.
20: The U.S. National Oceanic and Atmospheric Administration has officially confirmed the existence of an El Niño, which is a warming of the Pacific near the equator that affects weather patterns across the globe. NOAA says there's a 63% chance that the El Niño will get so intense this late fall and early winter that it would rank among the largest El Niño events in the historical record. NOAA's Climate Prediction Center Operational Branch Chief John Gottschalk.
21: It's checking all the boxes for it evolving into being one of the historically strong events since 1950.
20: Meteorologists forecast it will rival or exceed a record El Nino that began in 1997 and helped trigger billions of dollars in damage from heat waves, floods, droughts, tornadoes, and wildfires.
22: And why do we want these forecasts? Because El Nino alters the climate and weather around the world.
23: Yeah.
22: It changes the probability of hurricanes, of typhoons. It changes the probability of drought and flood in a number of parts of the world, of heat waves, and it even alters the globally average temperature.
20: I'm Lisa Dwyer.
0: It's 17 till. When we return on America in the Morning, migrant children's super sponsors and Meta facing billions in fines over its AI chatbot. Those stories and more after these messages.
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0: 15 till now. America in the Morning continues. Elon Musk's rocket company SpaceX makes its debut on Wall Street today with an initial public offering that's expected to shatter records. Correspondent Damian Troyce explains.
1: Everyone knows Wall Street is the place for investors to shop for a company's stock. But a company can't sell a share to the public until it takes one major step, an initial public offering, or IPO. It's the first offering of stock to the public and involves a prospectus that lays out a business plan. That plan includes detailed information on a company's finances, operations, and leadership. In an IPO, banks and other financial institutions act as intermediaries. They buy the stock being issued by the company and then sell it to the public. Before that happens, they gauge investor interest to determine a final offering price. The stock will be listed with the ticker symbol and trade publicly at that price. The price typically fluctuates higher or lower as investors determine the company's value. An IPO can bring in a surge of investment that a company can then use to expand, but it's all up to the market.
0: Damian Troyce reporting. The prices for what consumers pay shot up in the month of May as a report points at the war with Iran for those price hikes. Correspondent Mike Hampen has that story.
2: Producer prices climbed last month at the fastest pace in 3.5 years. The Labor Department says its Producer Price Index, which captures inflation before it reaches consumers, jumped 6.5% from May 2025. That's the fastest pace since November 2022. The increase was fueled by a surge in energy prices after the start of the war in Iran. Wholesale gasoline prices surged by more than 23% from April to May. They were up nearly 70% from a year earlier. Wholesale prices can offer an early look at where consumer inflation might be headed. I'm Mike Hempen.
0: The ribbon-cutting ceremony for a new bridge linking Michigan and Canada has been delayed, and politics may be to blame. Correspondent Jennifer King reports.
3: The opening of the new Gordie Howe International Bridge connecting Windsor in Canada and Detroit in the U.S. has been delayed, according to the bridge authority. At a Thursday news conference, Canadian Prime Minister Mark Carney downplayed any concerns.
4: At the request of the United States, we agreed to delay the opening and take the necessary time to resolve outstanding issues, a few issues that have been raised, and this is a collaborative approach. As I said yesterday, there's not great drama here. We're going to work through some issues that have come up.
3: Audio courtesy CTV. The 1.5 mile, 6-lane span is jointly owned by Canada and Michigan. The $4.4 billion project is meant to ease congestion at the existing Ambassador Bridge and the Detroit-Windsor Tunnel. In February, President Trump demanded Canada turn over at least half the ownership to the U.S. federal government, and sources say Commerce Secretary Howard Lutnick has pushed back on the opening amid internal disagreements in the administration. I'm Jennifer King.
0: The Department of Justice is looking into what it describes as super sponsors of migrant children. Correspondent Haya Panjwani reports.
5: The Trump administration has found more than 15,000 cases of adults gaining custody of multiple immigrant children who enter the U.S. without a parent. The Department of Justice charged a Guatemalan woman accused of using false identification to gain custody of migrant children. Acting Attorney General Todd Blanche.
6: We will not accept half measures when it comes to securing the border, protecting American lives, and saving children from exploitation.
5: Authorities say she worked with a smuggler to bring children into the U.S. and harbored them in her home. The Trump administration said this case highlights the dangers of improper vetting of adult sponsors. Blanche criticized the vetting procedures under the Biden administration.
7: And they want to claim that Republicans, because we're enforcing the laws, is inhumane somehow? What's inhumane about taking care of our kids?
5: The Biden administration aimed to release children to sponsors within 30 days, but errors occurred. Haya Panjwani, Washington.
0: Meta blocked competing AI chatbots from WhatsApp's platform in October, except for its own AI chatbot. And now they could face billions of dollars in fines. The new old tech guy, Chuck Palm, has the story.
8: Meta, the parent company for WhatsApp, has 2 billion users worldwide, more than 124 million right here in the United States. And last October, Meta quietly changed the rules on its business platform, shutting out every AI assistant except its own. If a company wanted to use a competing chatbot like ChatGPT or Claude or

0: everything else inside of the WhatsApp business infrastructure, the price was so high, it basically shut them out. The European Commission doesn't like that kind of operation. This week, they issued an interim order, their first emergency competition ruling in 17 years, giving Meta 5 business days to unlock and restore all the rival chatbots to the same access that they had before October. If they refuse, they're looking at fines up to 10% of their global revenue. Meta's already pushing back, calling it regulatory overreach, and they say they'll appeal. This matters to the 124 million Americans who use WhatsApp right now because every one of them is one update away from Meta AI being their only option in that conversation window. Major cryptos rebounding slightly with Bitcoin at 63,000 and Ethereum at 1,675. Follow the new old tech guy on X at Chuck Palm.
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2: World Cup 2026 is underway across North America. Two matches in Mexico yesterday. The co-hosts ripped South Africa 2-0 in Mexico City. And last night, South Korea clipped Czechia 2-1. Today, Canada welcomes Bosnia-Herzegovina to Toronto. And tonight, the U.S. men open group play against Paraguay at SoFi Stadium in L.A. Game 5 of the Stanley Cup playoffs in Raleigh. The Hurricanes beat the Golden Knights 4-2 to take a 3-2 series edge. Two power play goals by Andrei Svechnikov. Coach Rod Brind'Amour credited goalie Brandon Bussy. 23 saves in just his second ever playoff start.
3: I think the goal, Buss had a lot of poise. I think he looked pretty calm in there and obviously played a great game for us.
2: Carolina can claim the cup with a win Sunday in Vegas. Tampa Bay's Nikita Kucherov edged out Edmonton's Connor McDavid for the Hart Trophy as NHL MVP. The Lightning winger got 4 more first place votes than the Oilers center and won by 10 points. It's the third closest vote in the 30 years of the current system. Baseball, the Dodgers down the Pirates 8-6. Shohei Ohtani went deep, but left the game early with left knee inflammation. Orioles used a 6-run third to torpedo the Mariners 7-5. Adley Rutschman had a bases-clearing double. Pete Alonso followed with a booming home run. Juan Soto's seventh-inning solo shot got the Mets past the Cardinals 5-4. Tigers hit 6 homers and trampled the Twins 11-0. Cater Montero and company scattered 5 hits. Marlins blanked the Diamondbacks 2-0. Tyler Phillips and 4 relievers combined on a 3-hitter. Cubs rolled over the Rockies. Seiya Suzuki with a grand slam. White Sox and Braves were rained out. They'll make it up in August. That's Friday Sports.
1: Thank you, sir. It's 5 till. When we return on America in the Morning, it's Steven Spielberg's Disclosure Day. And what a ticket to the World Cup will cost you after these messages.
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0: It's 5 till. This is America in the Morning. Welcome back. Heading to the theaters this weekend, a new Steven Spielberg film has more to say about aliens. Entertainment reporter Kevin Carr has a sneak peek at Disclosure Day.
1: Steven Spielberg is contemplating alien visitations again with Disclosure Day.
2: What is it?
3: You wouldn't believe me if I told you. So I'm going to show you.
1: The story follows a cybersecurity expert who plans to release government secrets about alien contact.
2: What are you going to do?
3: Full disclosure to the whole world.
1: While he's on the run from covert agents, a Midwestern weather girl suddenly discovers she has incredible abilities of her mind, which also connects her to the aliens.
3: Do you understand what she's saying?
2: I hear her. It's gibberish, I can't understand it.
1: It's no surprise Spielberg has returned to the UFO well, which is something he does every 20 years or so, though this time he puts a benevolent spin on it.
4: Why would he make such a vast universe, yet save it only for us?
1: There's not a lot of surprises in here, but it's not necessarily telegraphed. Instead, there's really only so much you can do with a story of this kind.
5: This 79-year cover-up of the truth.
1: It's well acted and entertaining under Spielberg's expert hand, but it does fall into corniness and silliness, which comes with his brand. And it does run a bit too long, but who's going to tell Spielberg to dial things back?
6: When the time is right, everything will become clear.
1: Disclosure Day isn't as monumental as Close Encounters, but it works with Spielberg's charm and 70s-era optimism.
3: People have a right to know the truth.
1: Disclosure Day gets 3 UFOs out of 5. I'm Kevin Carr, and that's the way I see it.
0: The biggest sporting event on the planet is underway as the World Cup soccer tournament held its opening match in Mexico City, one of the 3 host nations, along with the United States and Canada. But it had its share of controversy. The game was marred by 3 red cards for dangerous play, and outside there were massive protests over the nation's social issues. With games in the U.S. beginning today, if you're still trying to buy tickets to the World Cup, it's going to cost you. Donna Warder reports.
7: FIFA is charging record prices for any remaining tickets for World Cup matches. The games are at 11 stadiums in the U.S., 3 in Mexico, 2 in Canada. Category 3 is the lowest price category. The U.S. opener Friday night against Paraguay in Inglewood, California, has remaining tickets ranging from $1,120 to $4,105. But for the final at MetLife Stadium in East Rutherford, New Jersey, tickets start at $7,986 on SeatGeek and $9,085 on FIFA. FIFA President Gianni Infantino is defending those prices, saying they're fitting in the North American market. I'm Donna Warder.
0: America in the Morning for Friday, June 12, 2026, is produced by Jeff McKay. I'm John Trout. This is Westwood One.

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1: Great news this hour from Town Hall. I'm Rich Thomason. On the brink of another attack on Iran last evening, President Trump called it off, announcing a breakthrough in talks with the Islamic Republic.
2: We just made a great settlement of the war with Iran, and we're going to be subject to finalization of documents, which should get done over the next few days. Probably have a signing maybe in Europe.
1: BBC's Thomas Morgan in Washington.
3: In the Oval Office, a confident Donald Trump said the Strait of Hormuz could reopen to shipping as early as Saturday. He said his vice president, J.D. Vance, would probably be signing the deal in Europe over the next few days. This week has seen tit-for-tat strikes between Iran and U.S. forces, following the downing of an American helicopter on Monday. Iran has said although the majority of an agreement has been finalized, it's not yet reached a final conclusion on the deal. Tehran again accusing the U.S. of making excessive demands and adding new requests at the last moment.
1: A key surveillance tool allowing the U.S. to collect intelligence abroad expires today. The House and Senate failing to temporarily extend the program, expiring at midnight. President Trump is nominating Jay Clayton, the U.S. attorney for the Southern District of New York, as director of national intelligence. Powerful storms once again battering parts of the Midwest. At least three tornadoes touched down in communities outside Chicago, destroying homes, uprooting trees, bringing down power lines. Storms have also grounded flights and knocked out power to hundreds of thousands of utility customers across the Midwest and in parts of the Northeast as well. Forecasters warn that more severe weather could hit some of the very same areas later in the day today. On Wall Street this morning, stock futures sharply higher. The Dow futures up 428 points. NASDAQ futures ahead 163, and the S&P futures are up 47 points. More on these stories at townhall.com.
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1: A former South Korean president has been given a lengthy prison term for drone flights over North Korea's capital.
5: South Korea's ousted president, Yoon Suk-yeol, and his former defense minister have been sentenced to 30 years in prison in a case alleging Yoon ordered drone flights over Pyongyang in 2024 to heighten tensions with North Korea and justify declaring martial law at home. The same court had earlier sentenced Yoon to life in prison for a rebellion conviction over his short-lived imposition of martial law in December 2024. North Korea had accused Seoul of flying drones over Pyongyang to drop propaganda leaflets three times in October 2024. Kim, who was North Korea's defense minister at the time, issued a vague denial before the defense ministry said it could neither confirm nor deny the allegations. I'm Charles Dillatesma.
1: This week's powerful earthquake that hit the Philippines left at least 55 people dead. News and analysis. Townhall.com. The Texas Attorney General's Office has notified the Big 12 of potential legal action from Texas Tech.
6: This follows a court order allowing quarterback Brendan Sorsby to regain NCAA eligibility despite gambling on sports. The Big 12's executive board met Thursday to discuss options after a Texas court issued a temporary injunction Monday that prevents the NCAA from enforcing its ban on Sorsby. He had been ruled ineligible after betting on his own team while in Indiana. Big 12 Commissioner Brent Yormark says the board will meet Monday to decide on a course of action. Keith Peters reporting.
1: History-making day on Wall Street with Elon Musk's SpaceX making its debut on the NASDAQ, the largest initial public offering ever. The price of a share of SpaceX stock, $135, 555 million shares up for grabs. More on these stories.
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7: It's your forecast on News Talk 1250 KBRF. A chance to see some showers and thunderstorms as we continue on in through the overnight tonight. Down around 54 for our low. 77 on Friday for our high. We'll hit 53 for Friday night's low. 66 and breezy Saturday. 46 breezy Saturday night. Then up around 70 on Sunday. A little bit of rain and thunderstorms possible as we get into Monday. Monday night, 72 for Monday's high. That is a look at your forecast on News Talk 1250 KBRF. 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

0: This is America in the Morning from Westwood One. Good morning, I'm John Trout. It's Friday, June 12th, 2026. Here's what's coming up on America in the Morning.
1: President Trump says he canceled strikes against Iran because it looks like a deal is close to end the war.
2: We have a signing.
1: Ed Donahue, Washington.
3: President Trump names Jay Clayton as his nominee for Director of National Intelligence after uproar on Capitol Hill. I'm John Stolness in Washington.
4: A key surveillance tool appears certain to expire at midnight. Sagar Meghani, Washington.
5: A rally yesterday on hope the Iran war is just about over as SpaceX is about to have the biggest debut of any company ever today. I'm Jessica Ettinger.
6: The Pentagon was locked down before the all clear was given yesterday. I'm Clayton Neville.
7: The Alabama Attorney General's office is waging a last-minute legal fight to execute a man with nitrogen gas. I'm Mike Hempen.
0: All ahead on America in the Morning. It's 7 past. President Trump on Thursday withdrew threats to take Iran's most critical oil terminal and also put a stop to his previously scheduled attacks on Iran, saying in the Oval Office that an agreement to end hostilities with Iran may happen as soon as this weekend. Politico is reporting that this was put into motion after several Gulf and South Asian nations called the president to change his mind. Ed Donahue reports that if an agreement is signed, it will include Iranian guarantees that it will not pursue nuclear weapons and also reopen the Strait of Hormuz.
8: But has Iran committed to not pursuing a nuclear weapon, or will there be more negotiations on that down the line?
9: They will not have a nuclear weapon. They've agreed to that. There will be no, which is the whole reason, which is a big part of the reason.
8: Is that going to be in your agreement, sir?
9: They will not only not have, they will not purchase, develop in any way, any shape, in any way, shape, or form, a nuclear weapon. They will not have a nuclear weapon.
1: President Trump says he canceled strikes against Iran because it looks like a deal is close to end the war.
2: We have a, and most importantly, we have a deal that Iran will never have a nuclear weapon, which was the whole purpose of what we had to go through to get this. So it was a big, very big thing. But we have a signing soon, and the documents are in pretty final shape. So we'll see. We'll see. Very good. Should be done. That should be done pretty quickly. They want it every bit as much as everybody else wants it.
1: The president has said a deal would be done quickly before. Why is this different?
9: Because they've taken a pounding. They've taken a pounding like very few people could take.
1: The president talked about the high price of oil and gas because of the closure of the Strait of Hormuz.
9: Oil will start coming down to, I think, even lower than it was before. We had, I said I was in Iowa. It was $1.85 a gallon. Now, I don't know if I'm going to get there, but we're going to get pretty close. It's going to come down, and when oil comes down, everything else comes down.
1: He believes Iran's supreme leader has signed off on a deal. Ed Donahue, Washington.
0: With Democrats and some prominent Republicans revolting over President Trump's pick to serve as interim director of national intelligence after the resignation of Tulsi Gabbard, the president has named someone else as a permanent replacement. John Stolness has the latest from Washington.
3: Jay Clayton is the current U.S. attorney in Manhattan and previously served as chairman of the Securities and Exchange Commission. President Trump made the announcement on Truth Social, saying few people anywhere in the legal community are as respected as Clayton. Former CIA Director Mike Pompeo tells Fox News he loves the Clayton pick.
10: Fantastic pick. I know Jay well. I worked with Jay when I was a Secretary of State, when he was at the SEC. Yeah. He has the trust and confidence of the President of the United States. He is a he'll work his tail off, and he is really smart, a fantastic pick, and he will be a great DNI for the United States of America.
3: Clayton this week made headlines speaking about the California primary elections. President Trump has accused the state of running a fraudulent election. Clayton told CNBC Monday he understands the skepticism.
11: On the integrity side, we're doing an absolutely terrible job, and the American people are right to question it. There's a great phrase, opportunity for fraud.
3: The selection of Clayton comes in the wake of widespread bipartisan angst over Trump's decision to name Bill Pulte the interim director. Democrats and many Republicans criticized Pulte for having no intelligence experience whatsoever. Democratic Senator Chris Coons told CNN, Clayton is a better choice, but still doesn't have the experience required to be head of DNI.
12: He is a seasoned and capable Wall Street lawyer, and is currently the U.S. attorney in one of the most important national security related districts, the Southern District of New York. So he may not be as bad as Bill Pulte, but Bill Pulte is wildly unqualified.
3: Democrats refused to move forward with a short-term extension for FISA, the Foreign Intelligence Surveillance Authorization, over concerns of allowing Pulte control of the warrantless spying program. The Senate Intelligence Committee has already scheduled a confirmation hearing for Clayton, set for next Wednesday, June 17th. John Stolness, Washington.
0: It's 12 after. A key national security program hits a surprising roadblock on Capitol Hill when America in the Morning continues after these messages.
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0: America in the Morning continues well into triple digits today for areas of the nation. Here's AccuWeather.com meteorologist LaTroy Thornton.
19: The latest dose of heat expands for today from California's Central Valley south and east into parts of the desert southwest, with widespread triple-digit temperatures extending into southern Nevada and western and southern Arizona. The hottest spots likely top 110 degrees, with places like Death Valley perhaps reaching the 120-degree mark for the first time this year. Highs in at least the 90s should be widespread away from the coast of California and into Nevada, Utah, western Colorado, and western New Mexico. Today also brings another day of heat to parts of the eastern seaboard. Enough humidity remains in place to take AccuWeather real field temperatures up to 95 to 105 degrees from the Raleigh area of North Carolina northward through the nation's capital, much of the Delmarva Peninsula, all but coastal New Jersey, even portions of southwestern New England and upstate New York. This combination of heat and humidity will result in the risk for severe weather through this evening as a cold front approaches, with damaging wind gusts and hail possible from Vermont and New Hampshire across much of New York, south through central and western Connecticut into the mid-Atlantic, also as far to the south and west as central and southern Tennessee, northern Alabama and Georgia, and northwestern North Carolina. Storms may also be severe with similar wind and hail risks over eastern New Mexico, with spotty afternoon thundershowers over southern Arizona, and the potential for an afternoon thunderstorm from central and southeast Texas into southern Louisiana and the Florida Peninsula. A spotty storm may occur at any time for southern Oklahoma and much of Arkansas, with showers for northern Montana, North Dakota, Minnesota, and Wisconsin. In Dayton, Ohio, today brings sun and lower humidity, high 81. For Tucson, Arizona, some sun gives way to a spotty afternoon thundershower, high 103. That's the nation's weather. I'm AccuWeather.com meteorologist LaTroy Thornton.
0: 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A key surveillance tool that lets the U.S. collect intelligence abroad now seems nearly certain to expire at midnight after 20 Republicans broke ranks with the GOP and joined House Democrats to vote it down. Washington correspondent Sagar Magani explains.
4: A key surveillance tool that lets the U.S. collect intelligence abroad appears certain to expire at midnight tomorrow. That's after the House failed to temporarily extend Section 702 of the Foreign Intelligence Surveillance Act.
17: Today, we just offered a simple, clean, three-week extension of the FISA national security law. The Democrats, 199 of them, voted against a clean three-week extension for political purposes, and when the bill went down, they applauded. They applauded it. That record and that video is going to live in infamy.
4: House Speaker Mike Johnson saw some 20 Republicans join nearly all Democrats in rejecting a renewal.
17: It is detestable. It is dangerous. It is going to jeopardize the safety and security of the American people.
4: Hakeem Jeffries and Democrats said they'd refuse to renew the program unless President Trump pulled back Housing Chief Bill Pulte's appointment as acting National Intelligence Chief.
20: I just voted no on another reauthorization of FISA. Republicans have had months, multiple extensions, where they could have worked with us on real privacy protections that we need. It's kind of a no-brainer to me. The government shouldn't be able to spy on Americans. They should need a warrant to search Americans' information. Even the Freedom Caucus agrees.
4: But the president's doubled down on Pulte. The impasse could limit U.S. intelligence collection abroad, just as it's set to host World Cup games before celebrating the nation's 250th anniversary. Sagar Magani, Washington.
0: Large numbers, 86-47, a phrase generally used to signal opposition to President Trump, appeared etched into the grass on the National Mall Thursday in an area just a short walk from the White House and where a UFC fight will be held on the south lawn of the presidential residence. The Washington Post is reporting that the U.S. Interior Department described the markings as deranged vandalism and promised to hold those responsible accountable in an email statement. The Justice Department alleged in an indictment of former FBI Director James Comey that a 2025 social media post showing seashells arranged into the numbers 86-47 was an expression of intent to harm Donald Trump. It's 19 past. The biggest IPO of stock in history, SpaceX. Will investors see it take off? When America in the Morning continues after these messages.
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0: It's 20 after. America in the Morning continues. Lots in Friday business to cover. Let's get after it with CNBC's Jessica Ettinger.
5: Wall Street opens this morning with investors hoping the Iran war is just about over. They want to focus on what will be the biggest initial public offering of stock in U.S. history with SpaceX today. Here's President Trump yesterday at the White House.
6: We just made a great settlement of the war with Iran. Subject to finalization of documents, we should get done over the next few days. We'll probably have a signing maybe in Europe. And it's a great thing. Stock market's up 1,000 points.
5: That hope sent investors plowing into the market. The Dow finished yesterday up more than 900 points. The Nasdaq rallied 600. U.S. crude oil fell as traders bet that the Strait of Hormuz could open again soon. But Iran and Israel quickly pushed back on President Trump's comments, saying a deal isn't close. Elon Musk's space company, SpaceX, set to issue shares to the public for the first time today. There's a raging debate over whether people should try to buy at the open or wait for things to settle a little. Experts tell CNBC to expect volatility.
7: This all depends on who receives allocation and whether or not they plan to hold on to it in the next few weeks. Either way, we're likely in for a pretty volatile ride. That will be in these various indexes. You could see that volatility in the index as well.
8: Yes. I have seen reporting that brings up Facebook's first day,
7: yes,
8: which we all remember was difficult.
7: Yes.
8: The hope is that we don't go there.
7: I mean, this is a really, really big deal. You know, for example, Alibaba, the largest IPO ever listed in the U.S., is just a third of the size of this debut. We've never seen anything like this at scale.
5: CNBC's Leslie Picker and Carl Quintanilla. Here's 8VC founder and Palantir co-founder Joe Lonsdale on CNBC.
9: I think it's really smart that they're giving it to a bunch of retail as well. I think this is an industrial revolution that everyone in our country is a part of. This is going to be, it's going to be a strong IPO.
5: Some investors are not interested in the SpaceX IPO yet.
26: Should I buy it? It is priced like Buzz Lightyear. It's at 100 times earnings. And I think this is more the time in this situation and in this universe to think more like the character Woody and wait for the hype to come out.
5: That's Mariner Wealth's Jeff Krumpelman on CNBC. And here's Smead Investors' Cole Smead on CNBC.
27: IPOs in general are kind of like playing a lottery ticket. Many will play, few will win. You know, no one forces you to swing at pitches day to day as they come to the IPO window versus in the secondary market.
5: Wholesale prices rose in May. Producer inflation now at a 3.5-year high after tariffs and high energy prices. This follows consumer inflation hitting a 3-year high for May at 4.2%. Also on today's watch list, aside from SpaceX, we get a fresh read on consumer sentiment.
0: Well, thank you for those sentiments. CNBC's Jessica Ettinger with Friday Business. It's 24 after. When we return on America in the Morning, the Department of War in lockdown after these messages.

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0: America in the Morning continues. It's 26 after. There was concern at the Pentagon Thursday after the home of the Department of War went into lockdown after its internal systems detected a dangerous air quality issue. Correspondent Clayton Neville reports about 25,000 people who work inside the building were impacted.
1: Multiple floors of the Pentagon were locked down Thursday morning. Some areas were evacuated and others were told to shelter in place. Employees were asked to move in-person meetings to virtual ones during that lockdown. According to the Pentagon, the building safety system detected the air quality concern. Hazmat teams responded in their full protective gear, and an investigation found no evidence of an actual hazardous material threat. The situation now considered a false alarm, and the all clear was eventually given. I'm Clayton Neville.
0: The U.S. Supreme Court, in a ruling on Thursday night, said the state of Alabama cannot execute a death row inmate by a method using nitrogen gas. The high court's ruling upheld two lower courts that said using that type of method of execution violates a ban on cruel and unusual punishment, sending Jeffrey Lee back to death row. Mike Hempen has more on the story.
2: The method violates the U.S. Constitution's ban on cruel and unusual punishment. Alabama wants permission to execute Jeffrey Lee by nitrogen gas. The method involves strapping a respirator to the person's face and replacing breathable air with pure nitrogen gas, causing death from a lack of oxygen. Alabama has been using nitrogen gas as an execution method since 2024. I'm Mike Hempen.
0: America in the Morning for Friday, June 12th, 2026 is produced by Jeff McKay. I'm John Trout. This is Westwood One.
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5: SRN News, I'm Rich Thomason in Washington. On the brink of another U.S. attack on Iran last evening, President Trump called it off, announcing a breakthrough in talks with the Islamic Republic, a peace deal that could be signed in Europe as soon as the upcoming weekend. Key surveillance tool FISA, allowing the U.S. to collect intelligence overseas, expires today. The House and Senate failing to temporarily extend the program, which does expire at midnight. The president nominating Jay Clayton, the U.S. attorney for the Southern District of New York, to serve as the new director of national intelligence. Powerful storms have once again hit parts of the Midwest. At least three tornadoes touching down in communities near Chicago, destroying homes, uprooting trees, and bringing down power lines. Stock futures pointing to a higher open on Wall Street. Dow futures up 300 points. The Nasdaq futures ahead 136. More details, srnnews.com.
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12: It's your forecast on News Talk 1250 KBRF. A chance to see some showers and thunderstorms as we continue on in through the overnight tonight. Down around 54 for our low. 77 on Friday for our high. We'll hit 53 for Friday night's low. 66 and breezy Saturday. 46 breezy Saturday night. Then up around 70 on Sunday. A little bit of rain and thunderstorms possible as we get into Monday. Monday night, 72 for Monday's high. That is a look at your forecast on News Talk 1250 KBRF. 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
13: If a scorching summer is on the way, you'll be glad you planted flowers that like it hot. It's all about annuals that say bring on the heat next on the Old Farmer's Almanac Radio Report. With more practical tips and useful advice, this is the Old Farmer's Almanac Radio Report for Friday, June 12th, the 163rd day of the year. Actress Paula Marshall has a birthday, and the Chicago Bulls won their first NBA championship title on this day in 1991. Are you one of the regions we predicted to have a hotter than average summer? Here's some help keeping your flower garden blooming brightly despite the heat. Zinnias thrive in hot, dry weather. They make great cut flowers, too. In fact, the more you cut, the more the plant produces. Vinca, or periwinkle, is probably the most heat-tolerant annual. The native of Africa thrives in the sun, but doesn't mind shade either. And moss rose is another good bet for a hot summer. Native of South America, it needs a little water, and it's quite hardy, blooming well into the cooler months of fall. That is the Old Farmer's Almanac Radio Report. To find more gardening tips, visit almanac.com.
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14: It was June of 1881, and British troops were advancing on the home of future President Thomas Jefferson. In fact, they were under a mile away. The story of Jefferson's escape from certain capture is this edition of The American Countryside.
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14: On the evening of June 3rd, 1881, 26-year-old Jack Jewett, who lived near Charlottesville, Virginia, noticed a small and fast-moving group of British soldiers moving toward town. He quickly realized those men under Tarleton were headed to capture Thomas Jefferson and other members of the state legislature. He took his horse and rode on back roads to get ahead of them and warn those in their path.
16: Between the time that Jack warned Jefferson and the legislature that the British were coming, they had about 3 hours to get ready. and they made good use of it. Jefferson hid a great many state papers and family valuables under the porch at Monticello, didn't leave until an off-duty Continental soldier came galloping up and said, "Governor, you got to go. The British are coming up the hill."
14: Janice Clark shares the story of Jack Jewett from his former home just outside of Lexington, Kentucky. Jefferson rode his horse over the mountains to escape. The British turned their attention toward other legislators in Charlottesville.
16: Many of them were staying at Jack's father's tavern, the Swan, in Charlottesville. But because of the warning, they were able to convene at the courthouse. They voted to back up again, go over the crest of the Blue Ridge Mountains to Stanton, Virginia, and they adjourned just as Tarleton's men rode into town.
14: Only seven legislators were captured. None were the big names the British were after. Jack Jewett's ride not only saved the lives of the new country's leaders, but much more.
16: Yes, and perhaps saving the whole revolution, because if he had not done what he did, it's very possible the British would not have been at Yorktown 4 months later to have been bottled up by the French fleet and Continental Army under George Washington.
14: Jewett's ride was probably longer, more dangerous, and more productive than that of Paul Revere. So why haven't you heard of him? That's next time as we travel the countryside in Lexington, Kentucky. I'm Andrew McRae.
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25: I'm Tim Lesmeister, and this is from the pages of the Outdoor News, brought to you by OnX Fish. Did you hear about those three young men that were rescued in the Boundary Waters Canoe Area Wilderness after their canoe tipped over? They did two things right and one thing wrong. I'll tell you all about it, but first.
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25: So there were three young men, and they were canoeing up on Basswood Lake in the Boundary Waters Canoe Area Wilderness. The canoe got tipped over in high waves and high winds, and they had to swim to shore. They did two things right and one thing wrong. The first thing they did right was they were wearing life jackets. That is a must in a canoe, even when it is calm. Canoes can tip over very easily. In this case, there were three guys in gear in that canoe, so wearing a life jacket was just smart. Another thing they did right was they had a cell phone in a waterproof container that they were able to keep on them so that when they got to shore, they were able to make a phone call and they were able to get a rescue operation in there. The one thing they did wrong is they didn't have waterproof matches. You can buy waterproof containers and you can put the matches in there that you can strike anywhere and they will light. And with that, you can get a fire going. With heat, you're going to be able to stay warm and stay alive. Matches are the one things that you should always absolutely have in the wilderness. This is from the pages of the Outdoor News.
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8: Here's your forecast from News Talk 1250 KBRF. Sunny and breezy with a high of 77. West wind today, a slight chance of late afternoon rain. 53 on the overnight with a chance of showers, and then for the weekend, partly sunny tomorrow with a high of 66. Breezy too, and Sunday, sunny, breezy, a high of 71. 73 on Monday. That's your weather from News Talk 1250 KBRF.
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10: 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The U.S. Meat Export Federation wants to see more give and take regarding trade with sub-Saharan African countries. The Africa Growth and Opportunities Act was passed in 2000 to spur African exports to the U.S. Jim Remchek of the USMEF says the hope was that it would be more reciprocal.
12: AGOA benefits in the past have mainly been suspended in an effort to advance human rights or worker rights or political reforms. However, AGOA has not

0: generally been utilized to leverage improved market access for U.S. agricultural products, even though it was intended as a tool for that purpose to facilitate that two-way trade.
1: Remchek says African trade restrictions have hampered the ability of U.S. meats to go into Africa.
0: South Africa has continued to impose unscientific trade barriers. So we are encouraging South Africa to adopt a science and risk-based approach and requirements in line with their WTO commitments for the Nigerian market. All fresh, non-processed U.S. red meat is currently ineligible. It's an unscientific ban. We're encouraging USTR to consider sanctioning or suspending Nigeria's AGOA benefits until this ban is lifted.
1: USMEF is asking the Office of the U.S. Trade Representative to get involved. That's Farm to Fork. I'm Darrell Anderson.
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4: 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It's midterm election season as well. 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A new survey recently investigated how that could shape the results. I'll have details after this. 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Now entering its third year of commercial availability, QuickShot provides all the benefits of enhanced flowability, improved singulation, and fewer skips, but with a powerful jolt of nourishment. It delivers fast access to nutrition at planting with a unique blend of macro and micronutrients. This improves uptake and vigor during emergence, leading to stronger stand establishment and increased uniformity. In field trials across the Midwest and the South, QuickShot provided an average 7 bushel per acre advantage in corn and a 30 pound per acre increase in cotton compared to the grower's standard fluency agent. 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Always read and follow label instructions and check registration status before use. Researchers at the University of Illinois and Purdue University surveyed roughly 1,000 American adults last month as part of their Gardner Food and Agricultural Policy Survey, and they asked what issues would drive their votes this November. The respondents sent a clear message for anyone running for Congress, and that's grocery bills matter. Across all three political groups surveyed, Republicans, Democrats, and Independents, the economy and cost of living ranked as the top two issues expected to influence midterm election votes. On a scale of 0 to 10, all three groups scored those issues between 7.7 and 8.5. Nothing else came close. When researchers drilled down into food and ag policy specifically, food affordability rose to the top of that list. That's ahead of food safety, payments to farmers, environmental protection, and every other category tested. And the numbers carry weight. More than 40% of Republican respondents, nearly 58% of Democrats, and 44% of Independents said a candidate's stance on food affordability would strongly affect their vote. Cost of living was also top of the list when respondents were asked to name their single most important midterm issue. Nearly a third of Republicans chose it, nearly half of Democrats, and nearly half of Independents as well. That kind of consensus across party lines is pretty rare in today's political environment. The survey also asked whether voters believe politicians can actually do anything about food prices. Most said yes, though predictably, Republicans credited their party and Democrats credited theirs. The most striking finding came from independent respondents. More than half said it would take bipartisan cooperation to move the needle on food prices, and about 1 in 5 independents said no political party could help at all. I'll have more when we come back.
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7: When you get fertilizer recommendations and write out an enormous check each year, do you ever stop and think, I wonder if this money could have been better spent? I do, and that's why I like good soil tests and plant tissue analysis. I call tissue testing the report card for the farmer, the agronomist, and the fertilizer dealer. Here's what I want you to do. Take a high yield spot in a field and a low yield spot. You can also use an average spot for comparison purposes too. Just don't use any area that's impacted by drainage, severe compaction, or something that's not nutrient related. Pull leaves off the plants for 8 to 12 consecutive weeks. It's not enough to pull samples just 1 week. By getting data from the entire summer, you can see on average how you did with each different element. Was nitrogen really your problem, or was it something else? Armed with this information, you can make better fertilizer decisions for next year. I'm Darren Hefty.
9: Here's your forecast from News Talk 1250 KBRF. Sunny and breezy with a high of 77. West wind today, a slight chance of late afternoon rain. 53 on the overnight with a chance of showers. And then for the weekend, partly sunny tomorrow with a high of 66. Breezy too. And Sunday, sunny, breezy, a high of 71. 73 on Monday. That's your weather from News Talk 1250 KBRF.
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10: Breaking news this hour from Town Hall. I'm Rich Thomason. President Trump says it could be signed as soon as this weekend, a deal with Iran to end the war, fully reopen the Strait of Hormuz, and guarantee that Iran will never get a nuclear weapon.
11: We have a signing soon, and the documents are in pretty final shape, so we'll see. Very good. Should be done. That should be done pretty quickly. They want it every bit as much as everybody else wants.
10: The president speaking at the White House after calling off plans to attack Iran again and possibly seize Karg Island.
12: President Trump is discussing why he believes Iran is now more willing to reach an agreement.
11: They've taken a pounding like very few people could take, and they want to make the deal a lot more than I do. We could have had it done the other way, I guess, but it would have taken longer. They got hit very hard recently, as you know, and I don't like to have to do things that way, but I felt it was necessary. It's a great deal for the United States and for the Middle East, and I think ultimately great for Iran because they'll be able to build up their country and other country.
12: Willie Nelson, the White House.
13: FISA is about to expire. The law allowing the U.S. to gather intelligence overseas runs out at midnight. House and Senate lawmakers failing to extend it. A lot of people without power this morning. Hundreds of thousands of outages. Results of violent storms that pounded parts of the Midwest, the Mid-Atlantic, and the Northeast. The Midwest really got slammed with multiple tornadoes, including several confirmed outside Chicago. More severe weather is possible today. This is a history-making day on Wall Street with Elon Musk's SpaceX making its debut on the NASDAQ. It is the largest initial public offering ever. The price for a share of SpaceX stock, $135. More than 555 million shares up for grabs. I'm watching Wall Street. Dow futures up 268 points. More on these stories at townhall.com.
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13: Former South Korean President Yoon has been sentenced to 30 years in prison for drone flights over North Korea's Pyongyang. The BBC's Jake Kwan is in Seoul.
15: The tension between two Koreas shot up in 2024 after a drone dropped leaflets over North Korean capital. It was the former president who sent the drone, expecting Pyongyang to strike back, the judge said. He wanted a military clash to justify a martial law planned later the same year. But Pyongyang did not strike, and Yoon declared martial law 2 months later. Yoon's defense minister and his military intelligence commander were also convicted and given 30 and 15 years in prison term.
13: Thousands of Puerto Ricans struggling with water shortages so severe that the governor of the U.S. territory has activated the National Guard and emergency responders fielding calls every day. Officials have not publicly pinpointed the cause of that water shortage on Puerto Rico. News and analysis at townhall.com. They're busy with the spade work, preparing for a big event this weekend at the White House.
16: A temporary arena called The Claw is expected to seat about 4,000 people for the seven UFC fights being staged Sunday on the White House lawn to celebrate the 80th birthday of President Donald Trump and the 250th anniversary of the signing of the Declaration of Independence.
17: The number of foreign leaders that want to come to this is unbelievable. It's to the point where we may have a diplomatic crisis.
16: Secretary of State Marco Rubio. More than $60 million and tens of thousands of hours of labor have been poured into building the arena. The event will go on, rain or shine. I'm Lisa Dwyer.
13: The U.S. Supreme Court is declining to allow Alabama to execute a man with nitrogen gas. The justices refused to lift an injunction that blocks the state from carrying out the nation's knife execution using that method. More on these stories at townhall.com.
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18: 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We're visiting with Corteva Portfolio Marketing Lead for Row Crop Fungicides, Madison Riggle. We know these foliar diseases can quickly take hold of a crop if those conditions are right. Talk to me about Forceval fungicide. Why is that a strong option?
19: We're really excited. This is the first season that we will have Forceval fungicide. And Forceval really provides growers a powerful tool to help control those key diseases and protect the crop. It's built on three powerful modes of action. So it's giving that grower that confidence they'll have, you know, control over key diseases like the tar spot, southern rust, gray leaf spot, northern corn leaf blight, really being the corn focus, and for SIVO also being really strong with frog eye leaf spot. With that protection, in addition to what we say our novel SDHI, it has residual up to 30 days. So it really gives growers some extra protection on the back end through those critical growth stages that most competitive fungicides don't have. Farmers should definitely work with their local Corteva rep. In addition, they can also visit corteva.com/fungicidefacts for more information on 4CIVO fungicide from Corteva AgriScience.
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26: I'm Tim Lesmeister, and this is from the pages of the Outdoor News, brought to you by Onyx Fish. 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
26: It wasn't that long ago that the International Freshwater Fishing Hall of Fame out of Hayward, Wisconsin, put together the list of the 100 greatest lures of all time. I actually do agree with the number one lure. I agree with a lot of them on there. I'm not so sure about their placement on that list, but most of the lures that made it onto that list are lures that I grew up fishing and still fish today. Some of them I never had a chance to fish. They're antique lures, but I guess back in the day, they probably did quite well. But the lure that took the number one spot on that list is one that I've used many, many, many times over the years in all kinds of different conditions. I've used this lure in salt water, fresh water, in ultra clear water, and dingy water. I've used a lot of different colors of this lure, and I've always caught many different species of fish on this lure. And yes, I probably rank it number one of all time. It is the original floating Arapala. Check out their website and see if you agree. This is from the pages of the Outdoor News.
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0: Twins are back at Target Field. Happy Friday night, everybody. I hope you'll join us at Target Field tonight. I'll be joined by Dan Gladden in the radio booth as the Twins welcome in the Cardinals. Joe Ryan on the mound. 6:30 lineup card, 7:10 first pitch. Should be fun right here on your home for Twins baseball.
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9: 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After a high yesterday of 72, we've got 57 right now. West wind 16 miles an hour. Forecast for today, breezy with the west wind of 15 to 20 miles an hour, gusting a little higher than that. High of 77 and some late afternoon rain is possible. Could linger into tonight as well. Low of 53. And then for the weekend, Saturday, partly sunny and breezy with a high of 66. Tomorrow, 71 with sunshine and breezy on Sunday. Slight chance of rain when Monday comes around, and a high of 73. 57 right now, your Friday morning, KBRFRadio.com News.
6: For KBRFRadio.com News, I'm News Director Derek Sidian. Last week, the staff at the Humane Society of Ottertail County moved back into their location on Fir Avenue as work has wrapped up on the facility's $2.1 million expansion project. Executive Director Chris Cannon says the renovations allow for the Humane Society to show the animals at their best.
7: The entire space that we did not have before for animals, the public can come through and actually see those animals. They'll be able to meet them in our meet and greet area over here, something we didn't have before. We were doing a lot of our meet and greets in the lobbies, and it just wasn't ideal with all the business going on up front there. So we're really excited to be able to show these animals in a better light and hopefully be able to find their homes faster.
6: Along with having better places to showcase animals looking for adoptions, the larger space will also allow for new programs like the Rescue Readers Program, where school-age kids can come and read to the animals.
7: You know, studies have shown that, you know, kids reading to animals can help calm the animals, and it also helps with reading comprehension for the kids. So it's a win-win for everybody.
6: The Humane Society of Ottertail County is inviting the public to a ribbon-cutting ceremony and tours celebrating the renovated facility on June 26th from 4 to 6. On June 27th, the organization will be holding Foster Fest from 11 to 2. The event is for people interested in becoming animal foster families to hear from current fosters about what it's like to foster animals from the Humane Society. A 125-year-old barn is a total loss after a fire in Pelican Rapids Wednesday afternoon. The Ottertail County Sheriff's Office says deputies were called to the fire off State Highway 108 at around 4:20. When authorities arrived, the barn and a wooden silo were engulfed in flames. The Pelican Rapids and Vergas Fire Departments extinguished the fire. both structures are a complete loss. Deputies say the barn was owned by James Bell and was used for storage. Bell told officers that he and his son were attempting to start a 1976 Mercury car that was stored in the barn using starting fluid. However, the vehicle backfired and started on fire. The blaze quickly spread from the vehicle to the barn. The only items of value reported to be in the barn were the car and some tools. Deputies say no suspicious circumstances were noted in the investigation. What began as a routine ATV ride turned into a life-saving rescue for two West Fargo men in northern Minnesota. Authorities say 68-year-old Catherine Wussner of Alexandria had been missing for 3 days when the pair discovered her trapped in a mud-filled puddle on a remote trail near Bacchus. Wussner was dehydrated, severely sunburned, and barely able to call out for help after apparently slipping into what rescuers described as quicksand-like mud. The men pulled her to safety and called 911. Wussner was taken to a hospital and is expected to recover. I'll be back with more KBRFradio.com news after this.
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6: 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The Hennepin County Attorney's Office will move forward with state charges filed against Vance Belter for the June 2025 political assassination of Speaker Emerita Melissa Hortman, her husband Mark, and their dog Gilbert. The charges include the shootings of Senator John Hoffman and his wife. Belter has pleaded guilty to federal charges, but the Hennepin County Attorney's Office says that does not resolve or change the status of any state charges. Those include first-degree premeditated murder of the Hortmans. The office says a guilty verdict on either murder charge will require a sentence of life in prison without the possibility of parole, and state sentences are not affected by presidential pardons. More issues with the Department of Human Services, and at least one state lawmaker says this is hurting the good providers who are not committing fraud. Republican Representative Natalie Zalesnikar of Friedenberg Township says while investigating bad claims, DHS missed its deadline and now thousands of providers and patients are left out in the cold.
12: It appears to the providers and myself that the Department of Human Services is struggling with figuring out who the bad apples are in the fraudsters versus the good apples who have been providing service with them from the last 10 to 50 years.
6: She says with DHS missing the deadline, these good providers are now terminated from receiving payments for the care they give.
12: All these providers, 3,300 of them, are terminated, which means the state has said, you know, you're welcome to continue providing services. You can do that. Well, that's like telling a restaurant, keep serving everybody in the community the menu, whatever they want to order, provide the services, and go without payment. How many businesses can do that?
6: Zalesnikar is asking the governor to step in. Otterdale County Public Health will host a free CarFit clinic on Wednesday, June 24th from 1 to 4 at the Fergus Falls Community Hockey Arena parking lot. Residents are encouraged to reserve a 30-minute time slot in advance. CarFit is a free educational program that helps older drivers adjust their vehicle to fit them, improving comfort, visibility, and control behind the wheel. Trained technicians, including occupational therapists from Lake Region Healthcare, will work one-on-one with participants to check and adjust the fit between the driver and their vehicle. During the appointment, participants can also learn how medications may affect driving, get information about safe driving classes, and connect with local resources that support safe, independent driving. The clinic is open to all drivers and is especially beneficial for older adults who want to stay safe and independent on the road. For KBRFradio.com News, I'm Derek Sidian. 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
9: Here's your forecast from News Talk 1250 KBRF. Sunny and breezy with a high of 77. West wind today, a slight chance of late afternoon rain. 53 on the overnight with a chance of showers. And then for the weekend, partly sunny tomorrow with a high of 66. Breezy too. And Sunday, sunny, breezy, a high of 71. 73 on Monday. 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
9: 6:22, good Friday morning. 57 right now at our Fergus Falls studios. High today of 77, sunny and breezy, slight chance of rain at the end of the day. 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
16: This is the Sugar Beet Report, bringing you the latest information from NDSU throughout the sugar beet growing season. There's always good news and bad news when it comes to growing sugar beet. Here with an update is Emma Burt, research agronomist for the Mindac Farmers Cooperative. Emma, how did spring planting go in your area?
17: Spring planting went really well, I would say, for the most part this year. A bulk of our crop was able to get in that end of April timeframe, which is really all you can ask for. Things were growing along great. We had timely rains to activate those pre-emergence herbicides, so weed control started off on the right foot. And then we had some wind issues, some big wind events. That resulted in a replant situation a little bit heavier than what we are used to. Roughly 10% of our acres needed to be replanted this year, which is about 5 times what our average is. That's a hefty hit right there. But those originally planted beets, they're looking great right now.
16: How's the crop progressed, and how's the insect and weed battle?
17: Things are really looking good right now. Our originally planted crop is about the 10 plus leaf stage on average. The root is roughly the size of your thumb. And then those replants are obviously a little further behind. They're in about the 4 to 6 leaf stage, but they're still looking great, growing just like they should be. Insect pressure has really been minimal this year, aside from our typical hotspot root maggot area in our northern district. But growers were able to maintain control there, and that doesn't appear to be an issue going forward. And then weed control has really been pretty good as well. We've had activating rains as we've needed them, so our laybys were able to be down into the soil solution. So we should have continued weed control as we go forward. Yeah, like I said, that rain has been really fairly timely. We're not too wet anywhere, but we're also really not too dry on the overall. as we start to transition into the Cercospora spraying season here, it would be okay if the rain wanted to maybe take a back seat for the next few weeks, and then we'll take a little shot and then take a few weeks off again.
16: What's going on with weeds right now?
17: Where the crop is sitting right now, most growers are going to be applying their second lay-by application for weed control this next week here. And then in about 10 to 12 days after that, it'll be time to make that first Cercospora application. Then we'll follow a 10 to 12 day spray interval following that first one.
16: Emma, how is Cercospora leaf spot in your area? Has it been a tough one?
17: Cercospora's been a tough one the last couple of years for sure. 2025 especially, the environment was just the most conducive it could have been for the disease to really thrive. You know, that hot, wet, humid, lots of rainfall. So the disease really was aggressive last year, and we have a lot of inoculum coming into this season. We have a strong fungicide program in place, and we are hopeful that growers follow that program, and by doing so, they'll be able to maintain good control, and we will have a very nice crop on the horizon here.
16: Thanks, Emma. Our guest has been Emma Burt, research agronomist for the MNDAC Farmers Cooperative. This is the Sugar Beet Report, bringing you the latest information from NDSU throughout the sugar beet growing season.
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18: Minnesota News Network, I'm Tasha Radel. Minnesota's U.S. senators paid tribute to Melissa and Mark Portman on the Senate floor Thursday, just days before the first anniversary of their deaths. Senator Amy Klobuchar.
19: Our state has been at the center of America's heartbreak, but we have also been at the center of its courage and its hope. No one exemplified our state's courage and hope more than Melissa.
18: Sunday marks 1 year since the political shootings that shook Minnesota. What began as a routine ATV ride turned into a life-saving rescue for two West Fargo men in northern Minnesota. Authorities say 68-year-old Catherine Wozner of Alexandria had been missing for 3 days when the pair discovered her trapped in a mud-filled puddle on a remote trail near Bacchus. And ATV riders can hit Minnesota trails without a registration fee this weekend during the DNR's No Registration Weekend coming up tomorrow and Sunday. This is MNN.
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9: Here's your forecast from News Talk 1250 KBRF. Sunny and breezy with a high of 77. West wind today, a slight chance of late afternoon rain. 53 on the overnight with a chance of showers. And then for the weekend, partly sunny tomorrow with a high of 66. Breezy too. And Sunday, sunny, breezy, a high of 71. 73 on Monday. That's your weather from News Talk 1250 KBRF.
24: Good morning and welcome to Country Morning here on the Red River Farm Network for this Friday, June 12th, 2026. I'm Jamie Dickerman. Grain markets finishing mixed yesterday. Traders digesting the Latest WASDE report, corn and soybeans moved lower following largely bearish supply numbers, disappointing export sales, and wheat found some support from another reduction in U.S. production estimates. Zanner Ag Hedge Vice President Ted Seifert says the June WASDE, rarely a major market mover, and this year's edition kind of following that pattern.
0: Yeah, it really wasn't. You're right, Jamie. I mean, generally speaking, the June WASDE report is not an earth-shattering report because we know that USDA is not going to change any of the production numbers unless there is one specific scenario that allows them under their protocol to change either acreage or yield, and that is significantly delayed planting. We knew that we were not in that in that scenario. We're well above average pace in really everywhere. So, you know, when that happens, when the USDA is not changing anything on the production side, I think they're generally a little bit reluctant to aggressively change much on the demand side of the equation because they know that, you know, if there's a big change in acreage on the June 30th report and a big change in the production numbers, that will affect the demand side of the equation. So generally speaking, you know, I think they're pretty conservative on the June reports, and they were very much so here today, really.
24: Zanner Ag Hedge Vice President Ted Seifert, the USDA raising both the old crop, new crop corn ending stocks. New crop corn carryout coming in 1.96 billion bushels. That's slightly above last month's estimate. Report also increasing global corn stocks and boosted production forecasts for both Brazil and Argentina. July corn closed down 7.25 cents yesterday. December corn also falling 7.25. Early today, we're seeing July corn trading another 1.75 cents lower. Soybeans also struggling after USDA left most of its balance sheet unchanged. New crop ending stocks remaining 310 million bushels, while sluggish export demand continuing to pressure the market. Weekly export sales released added to the bearish tone. July soybeans down 8 cents yesterday. November beans losing 4.5. Early today, we're seeing July soybeans down another 2.25 cents. A bright spot coming from wheat. USDA cutting winter wheat production and projected the smallest U.S. wheat crop since 1970. Ending wheat stocks for 2026-2027 estimated at just 744 million bushels. You're listening to the Red River Farm Network. This is Corn Matters, an update from the Minnesota Corn Growers Association. Minnesota Corn Growers Association past president Jim Canton talks about the importance of the U.S.-Mexico-Canada agreement to agriculture.
1: Right now, Mexico is our number one customer of corn. 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So, you know, with Minnesota producing quite a bit of ethanol, you know, it's a great market for us to send our stuff north up there. 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
24: Minnesota Corn Growers Association past president Jim Canton. 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
2: Friday, June 12th, time for livestock markets on the Red River Farm Network. I'm Don Wick. These cattle markets pushing ahead with feeders gaining more than $5 yesterday. June live cattle, $1.37 higher, $2.51.47. The August contract, $1.17 higher at $2.42.67. For the feeder cattle, August contracts, $5.27 higher, $3.59.65. September, $5.15 better at $3.56.52. Hogs were lower. June contracts down 40 cents at 92.77. That supply-demand report also had some livestock info. Beef production lowered as the slow rate of steer and heifer slaughter is expected to continue through the second quarter and into the third. Cow slaughter also reduced for the remainder of the year. Pork production was raised on slightly heavier weights that we were seeing in the hog trade. No cash cattle trade developing throughout the day yesterday, but bids were offered. Asking prices in the South firm from around 258, but still nothing established as far as prices in the northern reaches. As we look to the box beef cutout values, choice carcasses, 393.21, we're down 8 cents. Down 246 for selects at 373.25. The spread between the choice and the select cuts has widened out. We're just shy of $20 there. in the feeder cattle. Mitchell Livestock, Mitchell, South Dakota, 5,200 head. Compared to last week, feeder steers 900 pounds and heavier were steady to $5 higher. They had yearlings 969 for an average weight, 329 to 350.75. The next sale for Mitchell Livestock will be June 25th. Napoleon Livestock, Napoleon, North Dakota, almost 2,000 head. No price comparison available for this report. They had steers 864 for an average weight at 350 to 371, again at Napoleon. Iowa Southern Minnesota Hogs, a weighted average price of 97.88. That was an 18-cent bump. Over in the dairy markets, the cheese, the barrels in at 142, that's down a nickel. Blocks 149, 3 cents higher. And that butter market down by a penny at 164. The trade really trying to come off the bottom that we have seen in Class 3 milk. Class 3 milk June contract 1604, a 2 cent bump. July contracts 1669 per hundredweight. That's up by 11 cents. And the Rock Valley Hay Report, 100 loads, one of their larger sales. Demand down considerably, though. Alfalfa, large rounds, generally from $100 to $182.50 per ton. And the grass hay at the Rock Valley auction, anywhere from $50 to $215. Quite a range. Again, lower quality hay reported in that sale yesterday. This is the Red River Farm Network.
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24: Farm news on the Red River Farm Network. Good morning. I'm Don Wick with Jamie Dickerman and Chloe Wadd. A cooler pattern settling into the northern plains and upper Midwest for the weekend. Northeastern North Dakota and northwest Minnesota could see an isolated shower or thunderstorm today, with another slight chance on Saturday. Highs will mostly be in the 60s and 70s with some gusty winds out of the northwest. Central and southern Minnesota will enjoy sunshine today before scattered rains develop tonight. Southeastern South Dakota and southwest Minnesota could see scattered showers and isolated storms, especially north of I-90. Overall, quieter weather and comfortable temps are expected through much of next week. End on rainfall totals from yesterday. Willow City, North Dakota, 58 hundredths of an inch. Warren, Minnesota, just shy of a half an inch, 44 hundredths at Jamestown. Kennedy, Minnesota, 43 hundredths.
7: Hopes for an end to the Iran conflict are growing after President Trump said a peace agreement could be signed as soon as this weekend. Trump telling reporters a deal is close and suggested the Strait of Hormuz could reopen shortly after an agreement is finalized. Iran says much of the framework has been completed, but cautioned that key decisions are still under review. The possibility of a breakthrough helped send oil prices lower and boosted global stock markets.
6: Senate Agriculture Committee Chairman John Bozeman says lawmakers are continuing to work on another round of farm assistance. In an exclusive interview with the Red River Farm Network, the Arkansas Republican credited North Dakota Senator John Hoeven for leading the efforts to secure additional support for farmers.
8: We were able to come up with $10 billion of help for farmers and another $21 or $22 billion in disaster aid. So, you know, you're talking about $30 billion plus. Which is a lot of money. And again, that was John leading the charge through the Appropriations Committee. He's the chair of the Ag Appropriations Subcommittee. And then came back, you know, again, authored the $12 billion that we were able to get. And now is authoring this additional funding. So we're working together very, very closely, working with the White House.
6: Bozeman says there is support for additional aid, but lawmakers are now searching for the right legislative vehicle to move the package through Congress.
8: I think we're in a good place. What we're trying to do now, we've worked hard. Again, people like yourself getting good information out, educating the public. We've worked hard to prepare everybody for this. Right now, we're trying to find the vehicle to put it on. These bills, even though, you know, it's not very broad, the House can do in 2 hours what it takes us a full week to do. And so we just don't have a lot of time on the floor. So we're trying to stick it with another bill, a bigger bill. And right now, that's what John and I are working really hard, along with the majority leader, to figure out a place for it. But I think we're in a good place.
6: Bozeman says many farmers are now facing their fourth or fifth consecutive year of financial stress, making additional assistance a top priority for Senate agriculture leaders.
2: USDA's June World Agricultural Supply and Demand Estimates report delivered few surprises for grain traders, with most production and demand forecasts left unchanged. Total Farm Marketing Senior Advisor Naomi Bloom says the report was largely neutral for corn and soybeans, with only a slight increase in the corn ending stocks.
10: Normal for the June report. So we have no change to production there. And as far as demand goes on that new crop, just quickly looking at it, where the adjustment came in was beginning stocks for corn were increased just a smidge. And so that's where the ending stocks for this month came in, just slightly higher, 1.96 billion bushels, up from 1.957 last month. But a lot of this negative news has already been priced into the market.
2: Bloom says wheat was the only bright spot in the report, with USDA trimming winter wheat production expectations.
10: Winter wheat production forecast at 1.03 billion bushels, down 2% from May, down 27% from a year ago. So that part was friendly. It's just a question of how much of this is priced into the market already. Corn and soybeans, very, very, very oversold on daily technical charts. We're going to see here if the traders today, when all is said and done, do they say, okay, there's nothing bullish out there, and they're going to just keep sending things lower, or are we going to start to shift focus to watching the Middle East?
7: Corteva Agriscience settling its crop loyalty program class action lawsuit. As a result, farmers who purchased specific crop protection products from October of 2018 through May of 2026, eligible to share the $85 million settlement, the number of farmers included, could top 100,000. This is the Red River Farm Network.
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9: Here's your forecast from News Talk 1250 KBRF. Sunny and breezy with a high of 77. West wind today, a slight chance of late afternoon rain. 53 on the overnight with a chance of showers. And then for the weekend, partly sunny tomorrow with a high of 66. Breezy too. And Sunday, sunny, breezy, a high of 71. 73 on Monday. That's your weather from News Talk 1250 KBRF.
12: Rude. 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
6: Farm news on the Red River Farm Network. Grand Farm is out with its annual Upper Midwest Regional Agriculture Pain Point Report. Executive Director William Adderholt says the data reflects the greatest challenges facing farmers in the region.
13: One of the major ones that continues to be there is the decreased reliability of weed control due to herbicide resistance. And then as you continue to forward, you're also looking at things like disease and pest management and the challenge with soil moistures, both in drought conditions, but also excess soil moisture in some areas of the valley.
6: The pain points also include difficulties matching nutrient applications to variable soil conditions and skilled labor shortages.
13: This information is now used to go out globally and find companies who could be solving these challenges, attract them to this region, make sure that they have relevant solutions, and then test them out first at Grand Farms Innovation Campus, but then get them out into research networks like North Dakota State University Extension, South Dakota State University, Minnesota

0: will be launching its latest technology next year.
1: We are preparing for the launch of Iconic, which would be our next generation herbicide tolerance in soybeans, which really brings together four technologies and it gives farmers choice. I think about our family farm in southern Minnesota. We have a different weed control need than a farm here in the Red River Valley, and then different than farmers, you know, around the U.S. And so what that does is it gives farmers flexibility. It doesn't just give them one choice, but multiple choices. And as we move to the future, that's really what we're aiming to do, is how do we provide farmers more choice?
0: Hoff describes Viconic as the most significant milestone since the introduction of Roundup in the 1970s.
1: The science of inventing these is actually, we're pretty good at it. That's not the slowdown. It's the process of getting the approvals around the world for those import markets that takes so long.
0: Hoff also announced a new partnership between Bayer and Grand Farm during her presentation at the Fargo conference.
2: The federal response to the New World screwworm outbreak is expanding. Centers for Disease Control and Prevention activating a formal emergency response after the fly was detected in U.S. cattle for the first time in decades. The CDC now preparing for the possibility of human exposure, although officials stress there have been no reported human cases. Ag Secretary Brooke Rollins says the move reflects the whole-of-government approach to containing the outbreak, adding that CDC involvement allows additional federal resources to be deployed. According to the latest numbers from USDA, there are 9 confirmed cases of New World screwworm in the United States.
3: Congress continues to debate several major agricultural priorities, including year-round E15, additional farm assistance, and long overdue farm bill. Russell Group President Randy Russell says he's optimistic lawmakers will eventually get permanent E15 legislation across the finish line.
4: There's been some speculation that they would try to add it in the Senate to the Senate version of the farm bill, which Senator Bozeman, the chairman of the committee from Arkansas, said they're going to release before the 4th of July. Recess and then mark it up in July before the August recess. I don't think it'll be in the committee bill, but it could be offered as an amendment on the Senate floor when the committee reports the farm bill out. So I think that's one option. And they're also looking at other potential legislative vehicles to add it to. But I am cautiously optimistic that after it passed the House, that we'll see E15 finally get across the finish line.
3: Russell says there's also growing urgency to complete a new farm bill, especially with key agricultural programs operating under outdated authorities.
4: I mean, the reality of it is this is kind of 4 years past due. And so what was left are 80% of the programs that only take up 20% of the budget. And those are critically important as well. We have things like livestock health, and God knows, given the circumstances we have with New World screwworm in Texas and in New Mexico, that is critically important. We have ag research, which always is something that is critically, critically important. It's kind of the seed corn of our future investment in agriculture. There's rural credit issues. There's specialty crop issues. So it's really important we get this done.
3: This is the Red River Farm Network.
2: This is the Soil Fertility Minute, presented by the Agriculture Fertilizer Research and Education Council. We're joined by Daniel Kaiser, professor and extension soil fertility specialist with the University of Minnesota.
5: With corn and sugar beets, there's always a starter fertilizer option, which could have some replacement value where, we've seen, especially with sugar beet, 3 gallons of 10-30-4-0 replacing about 60 units P205. Corn, you might be able to do some of the same thing, maybe 5 gallon 10-30-4-0 and replacing about 40 units P205. So the other thing is then just to look at what crops. If you've been fertilizing soybean consistently, unless the phosphorus soil test, the Olson, is below 7, I really don't see a whole lot of advantage for direct application. So it may be just better just to try to concentrate on small grains, corn, sugar beets, some of those crops that might get a little bit more benefit from the phosphorus application.
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2: 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And South Dakotans in need receive a big milk donation.
3: Cooler than usual temperatures will be occurring across the northern plains, upper Midwest, even Canada's prairies as we move forward through the weekend and deeply into next week. I'm meteorologist Drew Lerner for the Red River Farm Network. We expect the temperatures this afternoon to contrast from 60s and 70s in the north to readings in the 80s across South Dakota and maybe a couple of counties in the southeast corner of North Dakota as well as west central through southwestern parts of Minnesota. Now, tomorrow, we'll see even cooler conditions occurring. Some temperatures near the Canada border may not get out of the upper 50s. We'll look for 60 and 70 degree readings across the rest of the region, with most of North Dakota and northern Minnesota in the 60s. This is June the 12th. It does look as though temperatures will try to rebound a little bit on Sunday, with temperatures in the 70s across most of the region. And the same will occur on Monday, with a couple of near 80 degree readings possible in the south. On Tuesday and Wednesday, we'll see more 70s north, 80s in the south, which is a little bit more typical, but still below normal, obviously. And we're going to continue in that cooler mode into Thursday of next week. We do expect this cold period to last about a week to maybe a week and a half, and then we will see the temperatures rebound back into a more seasonably warm range. This is part of that 45-day repeating cold cycle that we've seen periodically since last November, and it's right on schedule and expected to last primarily for the week, and then we'll see some relief. Now, our nighttime temperatures are going to be rather chilly, too. We expect to see the readings slipping into the 40s and 50s periodically. The colder mornings will certainly begin tomorrow and will continue most notably on Sunday, with temperatures Sunday in the lower to middle 40s in a large part of the region. It'll be a little bit warmer in the south, but boy, it'll be a nippy morning across the area. Monday, Tuesday, and Wednesday, we'll see those temperatures a little bit more reasonable, with a lot of 50s beginning to return. And by the time we get to the end of next week, maybe we could see something even a little bit warmer, but that's going to be a bit of a reach. Precipitation potentials are somewhat restricted across the area. We're not expecting any major precipitation events for a while. However, there could be a few spits and spats of moisture once in a while. A cool high-pressure system will dominate the region. Our first opportunity for more than a spotty shower or two will probably hold off until Monday night into Tuesday in the eastern Dakotas and Minnesota. And even then, the coverage may only be about 40%, and the rainfall that occurs is going to be mostly less than 2 or 3 tenths of an inch, with a couple of exceptions. Now, a greater rain event may come along as we get into midweek next week, and we'll watch that rather closely. For the Red River Farm Network, I'm meteorologist Drew Lerner.
4: 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I'm Roger McOwen. Buying farmland is a massive decision, and hidden factors beyond price influence its value. Before signing, evaluate needed improvements for buildings, fences, or drainage tile. Investigate the watershed for irrigation issues. Check for drainage districts and determine if there are dump sites, active CRP contracts, or existing easements. Also, buying land doesn't terminate an active lease, so verify if surface or subsurface tenancies exist and if they were legally terminated. Review public records, physically inspect the property, and require a signed seller disclosure. And most importantly, don't let emotions drive your decision. This has been the Agricultural Law and Tax Report. I'm Roger McOwen.
5: Welcome to Inside Agriculture on the Red River Farm Network. Former Farm Service Agency Administrator Zach Duchino says farmers and ranchers often face challenges securing financing through traditional lending channels. That's why he's launched Fifth C, a company focused on bringing new investment capital into agriculture.
6: Throughout my life, I have seen producers struggle to overcome the four C's of credit, which are capital, collateral, capacity, and character. And I believe that we need to make sure that there is someone providing ag finance that matches the courage that producers bring to the table every day. So the fifth C that my company is named after is courage.
5: Duchesneau says producers take on tremendous risk every year, but traditional financing doesn't always reflect that reality. He said Fifth C was created to provide a more flexible option that recognizes the courage producers demonstrate every day.
6: Just give you an example. There's a young lady that I cashed out my retirement to make the first investment in, and I gave her $30,000 to buy heifer calves last year, and the deal was you pay me a 10% return on my money, but you keep my money. And as long as you have my $30,000, you pay me $3,000 a year. So her $30,000 investment in heifer calves last year is now probably worth closer to $50,000. And she wouldn't have had that opportunity. All she's got to do is pay me $3,000 when she sells her calves this fall.
5: Duchesneau says Fifth C's goal is to bring patient, long-term investment capital into agriculture while helping producers keep more working capital available for their operations.
7: Later today, North Dakota Agriculture Commissioner Doug Goring will announce the results of an irrigation and drainage study commissioned by the legislature. A $75,000 study considered the potential benefits of more irrigation and other factors that would improve or expand irrigation in North Dakota.
8: Checking markets this morning, we're on the downside. We're down 2.5 cents for Minneapolis wheat. The July contract's at 617. Chicago wheat, 2.5 lower for September. July hard red winter wheat, down 1.5. July corn, 1.5 lower, 410.25. New crop down 2.25. Soybeans, July 11.14.75. We're just a fraction down, down a quarter penny. New crop, November soybeans, 11.33. That is a penny down. Checking the farm calendar, the North Dakota Stockmen's Association annual feedlot tour is coming up Tuesday of next week. They've got a couple stops in the Drake, North Dakota area. And the University of Minnesota West Central Research and Outreach Center is having its Midwest Farm Energy Conference. That'll be Tuesday and Wednesday. They'll be taking a look at the use of green ammonia, some solar ownership opportunities, and some data available from Precision Agriculture, ultra-renewable energy guidance for farmers as well. Again, that's going on in Morris, the Midwest Farm Energy Conference, next week. Have a great day. Thanks for listening. 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
10: Breaking news this hour from Town Hall. I'm Rich Thomason. From Midwest to the Mid-Atlantic and the Northeast, violent storms have roared across a vast area, with the Midwest especially hard hit.
11: Aerial footage shows huge trees on top of crushed vehicles and window panes blown from tall buildings. At least three tornadoes ripped through communities near Chicago Thursday. Police warned residents to take cover in Merrillville, Indiana, about 33 miles southeast of Chicago. When it was over, trees and power lines blocked streets. Homes were damaged, and the roof of part of a high school was ripped off. In Streeter, Illinois, local TV news shows a husband and wife trapped in the rubble of their home, being rescued by police. The mayor says they're just grateful there have been no reported deaths. I'm Donna Warner.
10: Forecasters warn of the possibility of more strong to severe storms later today. President Trump raising hopes for a speedy end to the standoff with Iran. Mr. Trump addressing a teller rally last night, saying that a deal with Iran is close at hand.
12: I don't know if you heard, but we ended the war with Iran today, and they have agreed never to have a nuclear weapon, something that we insisted on. That was the whole purpose. That was 95% of it. And they've done it in the most powerful way you can do it.
10: Skeptics note the president has made similar remarks before, saying they'll believe it when they see it, and questioning whether Iran can be trusted to honor whatever deal is made. They will not be cutting the ribbon today for the new Gordie Howe International Bridge spanning the Detroit River after all. The Windsor-Detroit Bridge Authority says unresolved issues, forcing postponement of today's planned ceremony. There's no word yet on when the U.S.-Canada span will be open. On Wall Street, the Dow futures up 375 points. NASDAQ futures 180 points higher ahead of this morning's opening bell. More on these stories at townhall.com.
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10: Ukrainian forces targeting Russian fuel supplies in the Crimean Peninsula.
17: Ukraine's attacks on the supplies are triggering the worst fuel crisis on the Black Sea Peninsula since it was illegally annexed by Russia in 2014. The persistent strikes reflect Ukraine's growing ability to carry out drone hits and have caught Russia off guard and struggling for a response. Ukraine's successes have highlighted its ability to inflict painful damage on Russia and change the course of the war. Meanwhile, Ukrainian authorities say Russian drone attacks overnight and into Friday morning have injured at least one person in the southern city of Mykolaiv and sparked a large fire at an infrastructure facility in the Kyiv region. Emergency responders, including specialists in a radiation protection unit, were at the scene. I'm Charles Deledesma.
10: It's a fresh blow to Moscow's claim that it is winning the four-year war. News and analysis, townhall.com. The White House rolling out a new effort aimed at helping American fishermen and seafood producers.
18: President Trump is signing a proclamation aimed at expanding opportunities for American fishermen and lowering seafood costs.
19: So it's my honor to be taking this action to lower seafood costs and generate millions and millions of dollars in new business for our great, really great fishermen, great people, by restoring commercial access to three areas of the Western Pacific Ocean. It's a large amount of space we're talking about that they were restricted. Other countries would use it, but our country couldn't use it. You ever hear anything so stupid?
18: Willie Nelson, The White House.
10: An historic day on Wall Street with Elon Musk's SpaceX making its debut on the NASDAQ. And it is the largest initial public offering ever made. More on these stories, townhall.com.
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21: Here's your forecast from News Talk 1250 KBRF. Sunny and breezy with a high of 77. West wind today. A slight chance of late afternoon rain. 53 on the overnight with a chance of showers. And then for the weekend, partly sunny tomorrow with a high of 66. Breezy too. And Sunday, sunny, breezy, a high of 71. 73 on Monday. That's your weather from News Talk 1250 KBRF.
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21: Good Friday morning, 7:07 with 59 right now. West wind at 17 miles an hour. 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Yesterday for Thursday, got up to 72 for the high. Compared to 1 year ago, June 12th, our high was 66 last year, low of 61. Compared to the record high and low temperatures for Minneapolis, St. Paul in 1877, record cold, it was 39 on this date. And in 1956, it was 95. Air quality rated good today for the AQI. Allergy forecast very low as far as pollen counts. Grass pollen counts are high, and tree pollen is high as well. It's 59 at news time. 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Craig Olson talking sports. And right now, your Friday morning, KBRFradio.com news.
1: For KBRFradio.com news, I'm News Director Derek Sidian. Last week, the staff at the Humane Society of Otter Tail County moved back into their location on Fir Avenue as work has wrapped up on the facility's $2.1 million expansion project. Executive Director Chris Cannon says the renovations allow for the Humane Society to show the animals at their best.
22: The entire space that we did not have before for animals, the public can come through and actually see those animals. They'll be able to meet them in our meet and greet area over here, something we didn't have before. We were doing a lot of our meet and greets in the lobbies, and it just wasn't ideal with all the business going on up front there. So we're really excited to be able to show these animals in a better light and hopefully be able to find their homes faster.
1: Along with having better places to showcase animals looking for adoptions, the larger space will also allow for new programs like the Rescue Readers Program, where school-age kids can come and read to the animals.
22: You know, studies have shown that, you know, kids reading to animals can help calm the animals, and it also helps with reading comprehension for the kids. So it's a win-win for everybody.
1: The Humane Society of Otter Tail County is inviting the public to a ribbon-cutting ceremony and tours celebrating the renovated facility on June 26th from 4 to 6. On June 27th, the organization will be holding Foster Fest from 11 to 2. The event is for people interested in becoming animal foster families to hear from current fosters about what it's like to foster animals from the Humane Society. A 125-year-old barn is a total loss after a fire in Pelican Rapids Wednesday afternoon. The Otter Tail County Sheriff's Office says deputies were called to the fire off State Highway 108 at around 4:20. When authorities arrived, the barn and a wooden silo were engulfed in flames. The Pelican Rapids and Vergas Fire Departments extinguished the fire. Both structures are a complete loss. Deputies say the barn was owned by James Bell and was used for storage. Bell told officers that he and his son were attempting to start a 1976 Mercury car that was stored in the barn using starting fluid. However, the vehicle backfired and started on fire. The blaze quickly spread from the vehicle to the barn. The only items of value reported to be in the barn were the car and some tools. Deputies say no suspicious circumstances were noted in the investigation. What began as a routine ATV ride turned into a life-saving rescue for two West Fargo men in northern Minnesota. Authorities say 68-year-old Catherine Wussner of Alexandria had been missing for 3 days when the pair discovered her trapped in a mud-filled puddle on a remote trail near Bacchus. Wussner was dehydrated, severely sunburned, and barely able to call out for help after apparently slipping into what rescuers described as quicksand-like mud. The men pulled her to safety and called 911. Wussner was taken to a hospital and is expected to recover. I'll be back with more KBRFradio.com news after this.
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1: KBRFradio.com news continues. The Hennepin County Attorney's Office will move forward with state charges filed against Vance Belter for the June 2025 political assassination of Speaker Emerita Melissa Hortman, her husband Mark, and their dog Gilbert. The charges include the shootings of Senator John Hoffman and his wife. Belter has pleaded guilty to federal charges, but the Hennepin County Attorney's Office says that does not resolve or change the status of any state charges. Those include first-degree premeditated murder of the Hortmans. The office says a guilty verdict on either murder charge will require a sentence of life in prison without the possibility of parole, and state sentences are not affected by presidential pardons. More issues with the Department of Human Services, and at least one state lawmaker says this is hurting the good providers who are not committing fraud. Republican Representative Natalie Zalesnikar of Friedenberg Township says while investigating bad claims, DHS missed its deadline and now thousands of providers and patients are left out in the cold.
3: It appears to the providers and myself that the Department of Human Services is struggling with figuring out who the bad apples are in the fraudsters versus the good apples who have been providing service with them from the last 10 to 50 years.
1: She says with DHS missing the deadline, these good providers are now terminated from receiving payments for the care they give.
3: All these providers, 3,300 of them, are terminated, which means the state has said, you know, you're welcome to continue providing services. You can do that. Well, that's like telling a restaurant, keep serving everybody in the community the menu, whatever they want to order. Provide the services and go without payment. How many businesses can do that?
1: Zalesnikar is asking the governor to step in. Otterto County Public Health will host a free CarFit clinic on Wednesday, June 24th from 1 to 4 at the Fergus Falls Community Hockey Arena parking lot. Residents are encouraged to reserve a 30-minute time slot in advance. CarFit is a free educational program that helps older drivers adjust their vehicle to fit them, improving comfort, visibility, and control behind the wheel. Trained technicians, including occupational therapists from Lake Region Healthcare, will work one-on-one with participants to check and adjust the fit between the driver and their vehicle. During the appointment, participants can also learn how medications may affect driving, get information about safe driving classes, and connect with local resources that support safe, independent driving. The clinic is open to all drivers and is especially beneficial for older adults who want to stay safe and independent on the road. For KBRFradio.com News, I'm Derek Sidian. 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
21: Here's your forecast from News Talk 1250 KBRF. Sunny and breezy with a high of 77. West wind today, a slight chance of late afternoon rain. 53 on the overnight with a chance of showers. And then for the weekend, partly sunny tomorrow with a high of 66. Breezy too. And Sunday, sunny, breezy, a high of 71. 73 on Monday. 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
4: Minnesota News Network, I'm Tasha Radel. We are now inside 2 months until the August 11th primary on the road to the November elections. DFL U.S. Senate candidate and Lieutenant Governor Peggy Flanagan says she sees a lot of first-timers to the political process.
23: So many folks who have shown up, who have said, like, I've never been part of a campaign before. I've never come to a campaign event before, but I'm here because I feel like I have to do something. Or the young people who are part of our campaign, who are volunteering, our fellows, who are getting involved for the first time.
4: Flanagan is running against Congresswoman Angie Craig in the DFL primary. As a way to honor the legacy of Melissa and Mark Hortman, Governor Tim Walz has proclaimed June as Public Service Month. Sunday marks the one-year anniversary of the politically motivated shootings. The University of Minnesota Board of Regents has approved a two-year contract extension for athletics director Mark Coyle, keeping him in the role through June of 2032. 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
10: SRN News, I'm Rich Thomason in Washington. President Trump says it could be signed as soon as this weekend, a deal with Iran to end the war, fully reopen the Strait of Hormuz, and guarantee that Iran will never get a nuclear weapon. The president spoke at the White House after calling off plans to attack Iran. FISA is about to expire. The law allowing the U.S. to gather intelligence overseas runs out at midnight after House and Senate lawmakers failed to extend it before leaving town. A lot of people without power this morning. Hundreds of thousands of outages, a result of violent storms, have pounded parts of the Midwest, the Mid-Atlantic, and the Northeast. The Midwest really got slammed with multiple tornadoes, including several confirmed outside Chicago, and forecasters warn of the possibility of more severe weather later today. Wall Street, the Dow futures, 310 points higher. NASDAQ futures are up 149 points. More details, srnnews.com.
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21: It's 7:17. Good Friday morning. Getting ready for the weekend. 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We've got more news headlines before we get to talking sports with Craig Olson on this Friday. President Donald Trump says the U.S. has canceled planned airstrikes on Iran, citing progress toward a possible peace agreement. According to UPI, Trump said he halted the strikes after claiming that key elements of a deal had been approved by Iranian leadership and other regional partners. The announcement came just hours after the president had warned of new, larger attacks, making a sharp shift in tone amid the ongoing conflict. Trump says a formal signing could come soon, though the U.S. naval blockade in the region remains in place until any agreement is finalized. Iranian state media has pushed back, however, saying no final agreement has been approved on their side. The situation remains fluid as both sides continue negotiations following months of escalating tensions. The war of words between President Trump and ESPN commentator Stephen A. Smith is escalating, according to Mediate. Smith fired back after Trump called him a, quote, low IQ individual and, quote, dumb as a rock in a social media post. Speaking on his show, Smith pushed back strongly, saying that if Trump, quote, thinks those one-liners will work, you've got another thing coming. He challenged the president directly, telling him to, quote, name the time and the place for a debate, and suggested he would welcome the opportunity to go head-to-head. At the same time, Smith said he would avoid making personal insults, adding he respects the office of the presidency, even while criticizing Trump's comments. The feud began after Smith criticized Trump's appearance at an NBA Finals game in New York, turning a sports debate into a broader public clash. President Donald Trump is escalating his criticism of Maine's Democratic Senate nominee, Graham Plattner, following the state's primary election. According to reporting tied to the Tag 24 story and other news outlets, Trump had comments about the issue.
5: Yeah, watch that thug that's up in Maine. He's a thug. Yeah. And they're trying to make excuses for him. I mean, he's worse than any human being that's ever run for office, probably. I don't know him. I don't want to say bad, but I just look, I mean, nobody's ever had a record like that. This guy's got a rap sheet. I've never seen anything like it. He's a thug. I know thugs. I had to deal with thugs. I built a lot of buildings. I dealt with the toughest people on earth. I dealt with worse than thugs. This guy's a thug. He's a low-level thug. And he's running for to be a senator. He's just an outright pig. He's like a pig. I watched him a couple of times. He's like a pig. That's what he reminds me of. You know, I come up with good names for people. I don't want to stick him with that one, although I think pigs would be very upset about it.
21: Trump also voiced support for incumbent Republican Senator Susan Collins in the upcoming race. MSNBC's Jen Psaki asked Plattner for his response about Trump's comments.
6: Plattner, the Democratic nominee for U.S. Senate, in Maine. You've had quite a 24 hours. You're clearly under Donald Trump's skin. You could see that. We played a sample of that. I think he called you a thug, I don't even know, repeatedly today. We played some of it. And he said you are, quote, the worst than any human being that's ever run for office, probably. What'd you think when you heard that?
7: Well, coming from certainly the worst person to have ever run for office, I take it as an immense compliment.
8: A heated exchange in the Texas Senate race is putting the spotlight on how candidates define masculinity. According to Mediate, Democratic candidate James Tallarico is pushing back after Republicans, including Senator Ted Cruz and Attorney General Ken Paxton, questioned his masculinity during the campaign. In response, Tallarico reframed the issue.
11: Yeah, there's been a lot of talk in this race about what it means to be a real man. And recently on the campaign trail, I told the story of my adoptive dad, the man who gave me his last name, the man who raised me as his own. Every Saturday morning, Mark Tallarico would mow our lawn, whether it was rain or shine, whether he wanted to or not, he insisted on mowing our lawn himself. And then without anyone asking him to, he would go next door and mow our neighbor's lawn, because our neighbor was elderly. She was a widow. And my dad never talked about it. He just did it, because that's what a man does. A man takes responsibility. A man upholds his commitments to his family and his neighbors. A man does what's right, even when no one is watching. And here's what real men don't do. They don't lie and cheat their way through life. They don't sell their soul to the highest bidder. They don't steal from other people in order to enrich themselves. And so I've said before, and I will keep saying, that real men serve others, weak men serve themselves. And so I welcome this debate about what it means to be a man. And I don't think Ken Paxton or Ted Cruz are in a position to tell anybody what a real man is.
8: The exchange reflects a broader, increasingly personal tone in what is shaping up to be a closely watched Senate race. And an unusual Trump administration effort involving U.S. national parks is drawing widespread backlash. According to The Independent, officials encourage visitors to report exhibits or signs they believed portrayed America, quote, in a negative light, using what amounted to a complaint tip line. But instead of flagging exhibits, the system was flooded with criticism of the policy itself, based on over 35,000 public comments released through a lawsuit. Many respondents said the effort risked erasing history, while others called it un-American and objected to reporting on historical displays. The review effort led to changes or removals of dozens of exhibits touching on topics like slavery, women's rights, and climate change. Officials said the policy aimed to make park content more uplifting, but critics argue it sparked a debate over whether difficult parts of U.S. history should be altered or preserved. 7:25 on your Friday morning, expecting a high today of 77. And right now at our Fergus Falls studios, a bit of a breeze from the west, 17 miles an hour. It's 59. And it's time for sports, talking sports, brought to you by Smith and Sim Limited. Let's welcome Craig Olson to the show. Good morning and happy Friday.
24: Hey, Friday, yes. Summerfest Friday, right? Got all that going on this weekend. Yeah, our backyard kind of is the Kirkbride, you know, the RTC. We're in the townhomes. We're here by the Veterans Home, and boy, there have been a lot of people setting up old food trucks and exhibits, and it's, noon today, I think. So should be fun. A lot of people milling around, and looks like, Greg, I'm going to give you all the credit in the world. Looks like you got the weather right for this weekend.
8: Fingers crossed.
24: Yeah, you never know, do you? Think you got it, and then maybe not. But no, I think it'll be a good weekend. Lots of fun in Fergus Falls and around the area. So things are hopping.
8: Certainly had our share of mixed weather during Summerfest. There was it 2008? It was literally 1 minute before the parade was supposed to step off, as they say. Yeah. And because of the wind and the rain and everything out there, the whole thing just got bagged.
24: Yeah. Yeah, that's not a good deal. The timing couldn't have been worse that time, but yeah, it'll be a fun weekend. A lot of people enjoying all the activity up here, I'm sure. And what a great place to hold it. I mean, it's just a super grounds there for something like the Summerfest activities.
8: Yeah,
24: so
8: they're maintaining that up there really nicely, too. Nice and green and well kept.
24: It's a great area to walk. I know that. So.
8: It is.
24: Well, we're going to have a new Hillcrest head boys basketball coach. Donovan Rognes has turned in his resignation. He did at the end of April. Time to be more focused on being dad and supporting Hillcrest Athletics in a different role. Donovan loves to work with the kids, and has, I'm sure he's already been coaching his kids, too. So he'll stay with it and continue to support Hillcrest. He was a great athlete at Hillcrest and did a great job as a coach as well. But now, a familiar name coming to Hillcrest, Coach Preston, not Greg, who coached for many, many years up there at Hillcrest, but Gabriel Preston, who is the son of Greg Preston and played for his dad, I believe a 2019 grad from Hillcrest Lutheran Academy, and he'll be the new coach of the Hillcrest boys basketball team. Looking forward to it as he comes back to the alma mater there to serve as the head coach of the Comets program. And the high school baseball state tournaments are underway. Four different classes of baseball in Minnesota, and they all got started yesterday. We have a couple of teams from our area who are playing, including the Pearl Yellow Jackets, who are in their fourth consecutive state tournament appearance. And Brody Bloom had quite a day. He hit two home runs for the Yellow Jackets yesterday, but they lost. Wyndham beat Perham 7-6 in the quarterfinals yesterday at Dick Putz Field in St. Cloud. Yellow Jackets fell behind by 5 runs in the fifth inning, and they battled back and got to within one but could not tie the game and force extras or take the lead. So the Yellow Jackets come up short. They are now 23-4, and this is a double elimination tournament, so they get to play again today in an elimination game in the consolation bracket. If they win, they'll play for the consolation championship at 2:30 this afternoon. And Brandon Evansville left 8 runners on base yesterday. They were shut out 7-0 by South Ridge High School in the quarterfinal round of the Class A state baseball tournament in St. Cloud. And the Chargers are now 23-3. And Brian Perleberg's team will face Janesville, Waldorf, Pemberton in an elimination game at 10 o'clock this morning at the Cold Spring Baseball Park in Ricori. So the state baseball tournament will mark the end of the high school spring sports season, and the championship games are set for a Monday at Target Field. So that's what happened yesterday with our local teams. Ricori in Section 8-3A also lost their first-round game yesterday, so they are in the consolation round as well. They were beaten by top seed Totino Grace by a score of 5-3. Well, the World Cup is underway. Stanley Cup is through 5 games, and Carolina's in the driver's seat there. And the Twins, well, they didn't show up yesterday. I mean, they were there, but they weren't really there. We'll look at all that on the other side of the break as we continue talking sports after this time out on News Talk 1250 KBRS.

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2: 7:31 right now, it's 59. 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
3: Well, co-host Mexico got off to a victorious start in the World Cup, beating South Africa 2-0 as the largest World Cup in history kicked off at Mexico City's famed Estadio Azteca Stadium. So it was a good start for one of the co-hosts. As they pick up the victory, the other game that was on the schedule yesterday saw South Korea defeat Czechia by a score of 2-1. Now today, Canada and Bosnia-Herzegovina will square off at 2 o'clock this afternoon in Toronto, Canada. And in Inglewood, California, Team USA gets their start against Paraguay. So the World Cup is underway, and a lot of soccer between now and the end of this event. The Stanley Cup playoffs now have a leader at 3-2. It's the Carolina Hurricanes. They won Game 5. What was the stat they shared in a series where teams win Game 5? They go on to win 74% of the time, is what they said last night. So Carolina certainly has the advantage after the victory last night with a 4-2 win over the Vegas Golden Knights. And they get a couple of nights off, and then they Game 6 coming up in Las Vegas, where Carolina can get the win, take that Stanley Cup home. And, of course, if Vegas wins, there'll be a Game 7 back in Raleigh, North Carolina. Also, the Tampa Bay Lightning's Nikita Kucherov won his second Hart Trophy as the NHL MVP. And it was extremely close voting. Edmonton Oilers center Connor McDavid and Colorado Avalanche center Nathan MacKinnon were the runners-up. Only 10 total points separated Kucherov and McDavid in the balloting. So those three players have combined to win the NHL MVP 5 times in the past 8 seasons. And the Tigers yesterday, 11-0 over the Twins. Spencer Torkelson hit one of Detroit's 6 home runs in the game, and the Twins are never in it. Colt Keith, Gleyber Torres, Riley Green, Zach McKinstry, and Wenceslas Perez also went deep for Detroit in that game. Zebby Matthews gave up 9 hits, including 3 of the homers and 7 runs. Did not have his best stuff yesterday. So the Twins come home after that quick 3-game road trip to Detroit to take on the Cardinals this week, and then they go on the road again. And Joe Ryan will pitch for Minnesota against the Cardinals tonight. Right-hander Kyle Leahy will get the ball for the Cardinals. Game 1 of the weekend series with St. Louis. The Twins are now 31-39, and they are 6.5 games behind Chicago. The White Sox took over first place in the American League Central, as the Cleveland Guardians have really struggled. They've lost 4 in a row now. And the White Sox have been surging. They are 5 games over 500 and leading the Central Division by a half game over Cleveland, 6.5 over the Twins, and then Detroit is 8 games out. And, Greg, that's Talking Sports on this Friday. Hope you have a great weekend. And,
2: yeah.
3: And enjoy the Summerfest stuff.
2: 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Well, thank you for the roundup. 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Right now, it's 59, west wind at 17 miles an hour. We'll look at the full forecast, a peek into the weekend, right after your Friday morning. KBRFradio.com News.
4: For KBRFradio.com News, I'm News Director Derek Sidian. Last week, the staff at the Humane Society of Ottertail County moved back into their location on Fir Avenue as work has wrapped up on the facility's $2.1 million expansion project. Executive Director Chris Cannon says the renovations allow for the Humane Society to show the animals at their best.
5: The entire space that we did not have before for animals, the public can come through and actually see those animals. They'll be able to meet them in our meet and greet area over here, something we didn't have before. We were doing a lot of our meet and greets in the lobbies, and it just wasn't ideal with all the business going on up front there. So we're really excited to be able to show these animals in a better light and hopefully be able to find their homes faster.
4: Along with having better places to showcase animals looking for adoptions, the larger space will also allow for new programs like the Rescue Readers Program, where school-age kids can come and read to the animals.
5: You know, studies have shown that, you know, kids reading to animals can help calm the animals, and it also helps with reading comprehension for the kids. So it's a win-win for everybody.
4: The Humane Society of Ottertail County is inviting the public to a ribbon-cutting ceremony and tours celebrating the renovated facility on June 26th from 4 to 6. On June 27th, the organization will be holding Foster Fest from 11 to 2. The event is for people interested in becoming animal foster families to hear from current fosters about what it's like to foster animals from the Humane Society. A 125-year-old barn is a total loss after a fire in Pelican Rapids Wednesday afternoon. The Ottertail County Sheriff's Office says deputies were called to the fire off State Highway 108 at around 4:20. When authorities arrived, the barn and a wooden silo were engulfed in flames. The Pelican Rapids and Vergas Fire Departments extinguished the fire. Both structures are a complete loss. Deputies say the barn was owned by James Bell and was used for storage. Bell told officers that he and his son were attempting to start a 1976 Mercury car that was stored in the barn using starting fluid. However, the vehicle backfired and started on fire. The blaze quickly spread from the vehicle to the barn. The only items of value reported to be in the barn were the car and some tools. Deputies say no suspicious circumstances were noted in the investigation. What began as a routine ATV ride turned into a life-saving rescue for two West Fargo men in northern Minnesota. Authorities say 68-year-old Catherine Wessner of Alexandria had been missing for 3 days when the pair discovered her trapped in a mud-filled puddle on a remote trail near Bacchus. Wessner was dehydrated, severely sunburned, and barely able to call out for help after apparently slipping into what rescuers described as quicksand-like mud. The men pulled her to safety and called 911. Wessner was taken to a hospital and is expected to recover. I'll be back with more KBRFradio.com news after this.
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4: KBRFradio.com news continues. The Hennepin County Attorney's Office will move forward with state charges filed against Vance Belter for the June 2025 political assassination of Speaker Emerita Melissa Hortman, her husband Mark, and their dog Gilbert. The charges include the shootings of Senator John Hoffman and his wife. Belter has pleaded guilty to federal charges, but the Hennepin County Attorney's Office says that does not resolve or change the status of any state charges. Those include first-degree premeditated murder of the Hortmans. The office says a guilty verdict on either murder charge will require a sentence of life in prison without the possibility of parole, and state sentences are not affected by presidential pardons. More issues with the Department of Human Services, and at least one state lawmaker says this is hurting the good providers who are not committing fraud. Republican Representative Natalie Zalesnikar of Friedenberg Township says while investigating bad claims, DHS missed its deadline and now thousands of providers and patients are left out in the cold.
8: It appears to the providers and myself that the Department of Human Services is struggling with figuring out who the bad apples are in the fraudsters versus the good apples who have been providing service with them from the last 10 to 50 years.
4: She says with DHS missing the deadline, these good providers are now terminated from receiving payments for the care they give.
8: All these providers, 3,300 of them, are terminated, which means the state has said, you know, you're welcome to continue providing services. You can do that. Well, that's like telling a restaurant, keep serving everybody in the community the menu, whatever they want to order, provide the services, and go without payment. How many businesses can do that?
4: Zalesnikar is asking the governor to step in. Otterdale County Public Health will host a free CarFit clinic on Wednesday, June 24th from 1 to 4 at the Fergus Falls Community Hockey Arena parking lot. Residents are encouraged to reserve a 30-minute time slot in advance. CarFit is a free educational program that helps older drivers adjust their vehicle to fit them, improving comfort, visibility, and control behind the wheel. Trained technicians, including occupational therapists from Lake Region Healthcare, will work one-on-one with participants to check and adjust the fit between the driver and their vehicle. During the appointment, participants can also learn how medications may affect driving, get information about safe driving classes, and connect with local resources that support safe, independent driving. The clinic is open to all drivers and is especially beneficial for older adults who want to stay safe and independent on the road. For KBRFradio.com News, I'm Derek Sidian. 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
9: Here's your forecast from News Talk 1250 KBRF. Sunny and breezy with a high of 77. West wind today, a slight chance of late afternoon rain. 53 on the overnight with a chance of showers. And then for the weekend, partly sunny tomorrow with a high of 66. Breezy too. And Sunday, sunny, breezy, a high of 71. 73 on Monday. That's your weather from News Talk 1250 KBRF.
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11: With the Wall Street Business Report, I'm Bill Alexander. U.S. producer prices climbed last month at the fastest pace since November 2022. The Labor Department reported Thursday that its producer price index, which captures inflation before it reaches consumers, jumped 6.5% from May 2025. It rose 1.1% from April, as it did the previous month. Wholesale gasoline prices surged by more than 23% from April to May, and nearly 70% from a year earlier. The European Central Bank on Thursday became the first major central bank to raise interest rates in response to the Iran war, as policymakers around the world wrestle with how to confront the inflation fed by sharply higher oil prices. The number of Americans filing for unemployment aid for the week ending June 6 rose by 4,000 to 229,000. The benchmark 30-year fixed-rate mortgage rate rose to 6.52% from 6.48% last week, and that's according to mortgage buyer Freddie Mac. For the Wall Street Business Report, I'm Bill Alexander in Washington.
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13: With SRN News, I'm Rich Thomason in Washington. From the Midwest to the Mid-Atlantic and the Northeast, violent storms have roared across a vast area, with the Midwest especially hard hit, as forecasters warn of the possibility of more strong to severe storms later today.
14: Aerial footage shows huge trees on top of crushed vehicles and window panes blown from tall buildings. At least three tornadoes ripped through communities near Chicago Thursday. Police warned residents to take cover in Merrillville, Indiana, about 33 miles southeast of Chicago. When it was over, trees and power lines blocked streets. Homes were damaged and the roof of part of a high school was ripped off. In Streator, Illinois, local TV news shows a husband and wife trapped in the rubble of their home being rescued by police. The mayor says they're just grateful there have been no reported deaths. I'm Donna Warner.
13: President Trump is raising hopes for a speedy end to the standoff with Iran. Mr. Trump addressing a tele-rally last night saying that a deal with Iran is close at hand.
15: I don't know if you heard, but we ended the war with Iran today, and they have agreed never to have a nuclear weapon, something that we insisted on. That was the whole purpose. That was 95% of it, and they've done it in the most powerful way you can do it.
13: Skeptics note the president has made similar remarks before, saying they'll believe it when they see it and questioning whether Iran can be trusted to honor whatever deal is made. They will not be cutting the ribbon today for the new Gordie Howe International Bridge spanning the Detroit River. After all, the Windsor-Detroit Bridge Authority says unresolved issues.

0: on the mound. 6:30 lineup card, 7:10 first pitch. 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
11: 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I am going to tell you whether I agree with it or not, but first.

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1: It wasn't that long ago that the International Freshwater Fishing Hall of Fame out of Hayward, Wisconsin, put together the list of the 100 greatest lures of all time. I actually do agree with the number one lure. I agree with a lot of them on there. I'm not so sure about their placement on that list, but most of the lures that made it onto that list are lures that I grew up fishing and still fish today. Some of them I never had a chance to fish. They're antique lures, but I guess back in the day, they probably did quite well. But the lure that took the number one spot on that list is one that I've used many, many, many times over the years in all kinds of different conditions. I've used this lure in saltwater, freshwater, in ultra-clear water, and dingy water. I've used a lot of different colors of this lure, and I've always caught many different species of fish on this lure. And yes, I probably rank it number one of all time. It is the original floating Arapala. Check out their website and see if you agree. This is from the pages of the Outdoor News.
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3: This is your I-94 ramp cone zone update. The 210 I-94 ramp is closed. The interchange ramps will be closed to all travelers during construction, and traffic to and from Highway 210 in Fergus Falls will be detoured to the County Road 1/Tower Road. Highway 210 will remain open for travelers during construction. Traffic will shift to one side of the bridge and will be reduced to one lane in each direction. For construction updates, visit the Fergus Falls Chamber at fergusfalls.com and click on the Cone Zone. 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
4: AP Sports, I'm Gethin Coolball. The Carolina Hurricanes are one win away from their first title in 20 years after a 4-2 win over the Vegas Golden Knights to go up 3-2 in the Stanley Cup Final. Andrei Svechnikov netted a pair of goals.
5: It's in our mind, you know, we got one more win to do here, and we all focus for the next game.
4: Lightning forward Nikita Kucherov won the Hart Trophy as the NHL's MVP for a second time. In soccer, Mexico defeated South Africa 2-0 in the opening match of the 2026 World Cup. MLB, Dodgers two-way star Shohei Ohtani was lifted for a pinch hitter in the seventh inning of an 8-6 win over Pittsburgh due to left knee inflammation. In golf, Brooks Koepka shared the first-round Canadian Open lead with five players, and NFL, the Broncos gave coach Sean Payton a 5-year extension. Gethin Coolbaugh, AP Sports.
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7: 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Joe Ryan on the mound. 6:30 lineup card, 7:10 first pitch. 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
8: For MNN Sports, I'm Kevin Faulness. The end of the series against the Tigers was not pleasant for the Twins.
7: And this ball clobbered for Perez. That's deep to left field. That's a home run. Two-run shot for Perez. Two-run homer for Perez. It's 11-0.
8: Twins radio the call on the finishing touches on an 11-0 beatdown. Twins are home this weekend against St. Louis, starting tonight at Target Field. Vikings mandatory minicamp is over, and we still don't know if J.J. McCarthy or Kyler Murray is the starter.
9: Excited about both where both those guys are at. Looking forward to them, you know, using the time from now until we report back to continue to kind of build on what they've really accomplished, which is a lot. Both those guys, you know, have done some really, really good things, and I think they're elevating our football team because of it. So excited to get back when we get a chance to get going in training camp.
8: That's Kevin O'Connell. Kevin Faulmus, MNN Sports.
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12: Here's your forecast from News Talk 1250 KBRF. Sunny and breezy with a high of 77. West wind today, a slight chance of late afternoon rain. 53 on the overnight with a chance of showers, and then for the weekend, partly sunny tomorrow with a high of 66. Breezy too, and Sunday, sunny, breezy, a high of 71. 73 on Monday. 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
13: This hour from Town Hall, I'm Rex Thomason. Wall Street futures have been flying high this morning. The stock market encouraged by President Trump's declaration of a pending deal with Iran.
14: The president has said a deal would be done quickly before. Why is this different?
15: Because they've taken a pounding. They've taken a pounding like very few people could take.
14: The president talked about the high price of oil and gas because of the closure of the Strait of Hormuz.
15: When oil comes down, everything else comes down. And most importantly, we have a deal that Iran will never have a nuclear weapon, which was the whole purpose of what we had to go through to get this.
14: He believes Iran's supreme leader has signed off on a deal. Ed Donahue, Washington.
13: And it will be a big weekend for the Trump presidency. Beyond the possible Iran deal, the World Cup returns to the U.S. On Sunday, Mr. Trump's 80th birthday, he will preside over a UFC fight night at the White House. Forecasters are warning of the possibility of more severe weather today across a large swath of the country, and that includes in the hard-hit Midwest.
16: Twisters have pounded communities near Chicago, leveling homes and ripping down power poles. Storms have also grounded flights and knocked out power for hundreds of thousands across the Midwest and Northeast. A large funnel cloud swept through Merrillville, Illinois, located about 33 miles southeast of Chicago.
13: Correspondent Andrew Stewart says no immediate reports of fatalities or life-threatening injuries from those storms. The Trump Kennedy Center board is mounting a last-minute bid to keep the president's name on the performing arts landmark in Washington. The board is seeking a stay of a judge's ruling that Mr. Trump's name must be removed today. And on Wall Street, the Dow futures are up 260 points. NASDAQ futures ahead 10, and the S&P futures are 19 points higher. More on these stories, townhall.com.
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13: The Thai king's eldest daughter has died at the age of 47. She'll be remembered for her prominent role in public life in Thailand.
18: With the death of Princess Bajirakitiaba, the Thai royal family has lost perhaps its most accomplished member and a figure who might have played an important role in a future royal succession. She was the eldest of King Vajiralongkorn's 7 children and one of the closest to him. Trained as a lawyer, she completed postgraduate studies in the United States, spent some years working in government legal departments in Thailand, and was her country's ambassador to Austria.
13: That's a BBC's Jonathan Head. Thousands of Puerto Ricans are struggling with water shortages, so severe that the governor of the U.S. territory has activated the National Guard, and emergency responders are fielding calls every day. Officials have not publicly pinpointed the cause of the water shortage. News and analysis, townhall.com. An Alabama man facing the death penalty by nitrogen gas has been spared.
19: The Supreme Court has refused to set aside a lower court ruling that found the nitrogen gas method of execution as unconstitutionally cruel. The justices voted 6-3 against lifting an injunction blocking Alabama from putting to death a 49-year-old man by using nitrogen. 3 conservative justices, Clarence Thomas, Samuel Alito, and Neil Gorsuch, said they would grant Alabama's request to lift the injunction and let the execution go forward. Jeffrey Lee was convicted of killing 2 people while robbing a pawn shop in 1998. I'm Mike Hempen.
13: Elon Musk is set to become the world's first trillionaire by selling shares in his rocket company SpaceX in what is likely to be the biggest stock debut ever, SpaceX raising $75 billion. More on these stories, townhall.com.
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12: Here's your forecast from News Talk 1250 KBRF. Sunny and breezy with a high of 77. West wind today, a slight chance of late afternoon rain. 53 on the overnight with a chance of showers, and then for the weekend, partly sunny tomorrow with a high of 66. Breezy too, and Sunday, sunny, breezy, a high of 71. 73 on Monday. That's your weather from News Talk 1250 KBRF.
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12: It's 8:06. We've jumped into the 60s, 61 right now. West wind at 15 miles an hour, gusting in the 25 mile an hour range. Our KBRF morning show, powered by Rood Electric, the bright choice in quality. We look at the Weather Spotter Network for this morning. Yesterday, Thursday, for the high, we had 72 compared to 1 year ago, June 12th, when our high was 66 and a low of 61 last year. Weather Spotter Roger up in the Henning area at 7 o'clock had 58
0: and a high of 71 yesterday. Tree pollen count is high today. Grass pollen is high. Air quality rated good, and the allergy forecast rated very low today. 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And again, as we prepare for a Summerfest weekend, just a slight chance, 10%. So that's a 90% chance of no rain. And that would be late this afternoon, after 5, before 7, lingering a little bit into this evening. Low of 53, 66 on Saturday, with a nice breeze, too, and Sunday up to 71 by Monday. Just a slight chance of some rain as the new work week starts. 73 for Monday's high. 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
1: For KBRFradio.com news, I'm News Director Derek Sidian. Last week, the staff at the Humane Society of Otter Tail County moved back into their location on Fir Avenue as work has wrapped up on the facility's $2.1 million expansion project. Executive Director Chris Cannon says the renovations allow for the Humane Society to show the animals at their best.
2: The entire space that we did not have before for animals, the public can come through and actually see those animals. They'll be able to meet them in our meet and greet area over here, something we didn't have before. We were doing a lot of our meet and greets in the lobbies, and it just wasn't ideal with all the business going on up front there. So we're really excited to be able to show these animals in a better light and hopefully be able to find their homes faster.
1: Along with having better places to showcase animals looking for adoptions, the larger space will also allow for new programs like the Rescue Readers Program, where school-age kids can come and read to the animals.
2: You know, studies have shown that, you know, kids reading to animals can help calm the animals, and it also helps with reading comprehension for the kids. So it's a win-win for everybody.
1: The Humane Society of Otter Tail County is inviting the public to a ribbon-cutting ceremony and tours celebrating the renovated facility on June 26th from 4 to 6. On June 27th, the organization will be holding Foster Fest from 11 to 2. The event is for people interested in becoming animal foster families to hear from current fosters about what it's like to foster animals from the Humane Society. A 125-year-old barn is a total loss after a fire in Pelican Rapids Wednesday afternoon. The Otter Tail County Sheriff's Office says deputies were called to the fire off State Highway 108 at around 4:20. When authorities arrived, the barn and a wooden silo were engulfed in flames. The Pelican Rapids and Vergas Fire Departments extinguished the fire. Both structures are a complete loss. Deputies say the barn was owned by James Bell and was used for storage. Bell told officers that he and his son were attempting to start a 1976 Mercury car that was stored in the barn using starting fluid. However, the vehicle backfired and started on fire. The blaze quickly spread from the vehicle to the barn. The only items of value reported to be in the barn were the car and some tools. Deputies say no suspicious circumstances were noted in the investigation. What began as a routine ATV ride turned into a life-saving rescue for two West Fargo men in northern Minnesota. Authorities say 68-year-old Catherine Wussner of Alexandria had been missing for 3 days when the pair discovered her trapped in a mud-filled puddle on a remote trail near Bacchus. Wussner was dehydrated, severely sunburned, and barely able to call out for help after apparently slipping into what rescuers described as quicksand-like mud. The men pulled her to safety and called 911. Wussner was taken to a hospital and is expected to recover. I'll be back with more KBRFradio.com news after this.
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1: KBRFradio.com news continues. The Hennepin County Attorney's Office will move forward with state charges filed against Vance Belter for the June 2025 political assassination of Speaker Emerita Melissa Hortman, her husband Mark, and their dog Gilbert. The charges include the shootings of Senator John Hoffman and his wife. Belter has pleaded guilty to federal charges, but the Hennepin County Attorney's Office says that does not resolve or change the status of any state charges. Those include first-degree premeditated murder of the Hortmans. The office says a guilty verdict on either murder charge will require a sentence of life in prison without the possibility of parole, and state sentences are not affected by presidential pardons. More issues with the Department of Human Services, and at least one state lawmaker says this is hurting the good providers who are not committing fraud. Republican Representative Natalie Zalesnikar of Friedenberg Township says while investigating bad claims, DHS missed its deadline, and now thousands of providers and patients are left out in the cold.
4: It appears to the providers and myself that the Department of Human Services is struggling with figuring out who the bad apples are mm-hmm. and the fraudsters versus the good apples who have been providing service with them from the last 10 to 50 years.
1: She says with DHS missing the deadline, these good providers are now terminated from receiving payments for the care they give.
4: All these providers, 3,300 of them, are terminated, which means the state has said, you know, you're welcome to continue providing services. You can do that. Well, that's like telling a restaurant, keep serving everybody in the community the menu, whatever they want to order, provide the services, and go without payment. How many businesses can do that?
1: Zalesnikar is asking the governor to step in. Otterdale County Public Health will host a free CarFit clinic on Wednesday, June 24th from 1 to 4 at the Fergus Falls Community Hockey Arena parking lot. Residents are encouraged to reserve a 30-minute time slot in advance. CarFit is a free educational program that helps older drivers adjust their vehicle to fit them, improving comfort, visibility, and control behind the wheel. Trained technicians, including occupational therapists from Lake Region Healthcare, will work one-on-one with participants to check and adjust the fit between the driver and their vehicle. During the appointment, participants can also learn how medications may affect driving, get information about safe driving classes, and connect with local resources that support safe, independent driving. The clinic is open to all drivers and is especially beneficial for older adults who want to stay safe and independent on the road. For KBRFradio.com News, I'm Derek Sidian. 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
12: Here's your forecast from News Talk 1250 KBRF. Sunny and breezy with a high of 77. West wind today, a slight chance of late afternoon rain. 53 on the overnight with a chance of showers. And then for the weekend, partly sunny tomorrow with a high of 66. Breezy too. And Sunday, sunny, breezy, a high of 71. 73 on Monday. That's your weather from News Talk 1250 KBRF.
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7: Minnesota News Network, I'm Tasha Radel. Minnesota's U.S. Senators paid tribute to Melissa and Mark Hortman on the Senate floor Thursday, just days before the first anniversary of their deaths. Senator Amy Klobuchar.
8: Our state has been at the center of America's heartbreak, but we have also been at the center of its courage and its hope. No one exemplified our state's courage and hope more than Melissa.
7: Sunday marks 1 year since the political shootings that shook Minnesota. What began as a routine ATV ride turned into a life-saving rescue for two West Fargo men in northern Minnesota. Authorities say 68-year-old Catherine Wozner of Alexandria had been missing for 3 days when the pair discovered her trapped in a mud-filled puddle on a remote trail near Bacchus. And ATV riders can hit Minnesota trails without a registration fee this weekend during the DNR's No Registration Weekend coming up tomorrow and Sunday. This is MNN.
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13: With SRN News, I'm Rich Thomason in Washington. From the Midwest to the Mid-Atlantic and the Northeast, violent storms have roared across a vast area, with the Midwest especially hard hit, as forecasters warn of the possibility of more strong to severe storms later today.
10: Aerial footage shows huge trees on top of crushed vehicles and window panes blown from tall buildings. At least three tornadoes ripped through communities near Chicago Thursday. Police warned residents to take cover in Merrillville, Indiana, about 33 miles southeast of Chicago. When it was over, trees and power lines blocked streets. Homes were damaged, and the roof of part of a high school was ripped off. In Streator, Illinois, local TV news shows a husband and wife trapped in the rubble of their home, being rescued by police. The mayor says they're just grateful there have been no reported deaths. I'm Donna Warder.
13: President Trump is raising hopes for a speedy end to the standoff with Iran. Mr. Trump addressing a tele-rally last night saying that a deal with Iran is close at hand.
11: I don't know if you heard, but we ended the war with Iran today, and they have agreed never to have a nuclear weapon, something that we insisted on. That was the whole purpose. That was 95% of it, and they've done it in the most powerful way you can do it.
13: Skeptics note the president has made similar remarks before, saying they'll believe it when they see it and questioning whether Iran can be trusted to honor whatever deal is made. They will not be cutting the ribbon today for the new Gordie Howe International Bridge spanning the Detroit River. After all, the Windsor-Detroit Bridge Authority says unresolved issues force postponement of today's planned ceremony. There's no word yet on when the U.S.-Canada span will open. On Wall Street this morning, the Dow futures are up 352 points. NASDAQ futures up 177. This is SRN News.
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15: 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The U.S. Meat Export Federation wants to see more give and take regarding trade with sub-Saharan African countries. The Africa Growth and Opportunities Act was passed in 2000 to spur African exports to the U.S. Jim Remchek of the USMEF says the hope was that it would be more reciprocal.
17: AGOA benefits in the past have mainly been suspended in an effort to advance human rights or worker rights or political reforms. However, AGOA has not generally been utilized to leverage improved market access for U.S. agricultural products, even though it was intended as a tool for that purpose to facilitate that two-way trade.
15: Remchek says African trade restrictions have hampered the ability of U.S. meats to go into Africa.
17: South Africa has continued to impose unscientific trade barriers. So we are encouraging South Africa to adopt a science and risk-based approach and requirements in line with their WTO commitments for the Nigerian market. All fresh, non-processed U.S. red meat is currently ineligible. It's an unscientific ban. We're encouraging USTR to consider sanctioning or suspending Nigeria's AGOA benefits until this ban is lifted.
15: USMEF is asking the Office of the U.S. Trade Representative to get involved. That's Farm to Fork. I'm Darrell Anderson.
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0: 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Then 1 minute becomes two, and on and on. 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
18: 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We've got 63 now, 77, sunny, breezy, very slight chance of rain at the end of the day. More sports for your Friday morning.
19: For MNN Sports, I'm Kevin Faulness. The end of the series against the Tigers was not pleasant for the Twins.
20: And this ball clobbered for Perez. That's deep to left field. That's a home run, two-run shot for Perez. Two-run homer for Perez. It's 11-0.
19: Twins redo the call on the finishing touches of an 11-0 beatdown. Twins are home this weekend against St. Louis, starting tonight at Target Field. Vikings' mandatory minicamp is over, and we still don't know if J.J. McCarthy or Kyler Murray is the starter.
21: Excited about both where both those guys are at. Looking forward to them, you know, using the time from now until we report back to continue to kind of build on what they've really accomplished, which is a lot. Both those guys, you know, have done some really, really good things, and I think they're elevating our football team because of it. So excited to get back when we get a chance to get going in training camp.
19: That's Kevin O'Connell. Kevin Faulness, MNN Sports.
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2: Twins are back at Target Field. 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I hope you'll join us at Target Field tonight. I'll be joined by Dan Gladden in the radio booth as the Twins welcome in the Cardinals. Joe Ryan on the mound. 6:30 lineup card, 7:10 first pitch. 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
4: AP Sports, I'm Gethin Coolball. The Carolina Hurricanes are one win away from their first title in 20 years after a 4-2 win over the Vegas Golden Knights to go up 3-2 in the Stanley Cup Final. Andrei Svechnikov netted a pair of goals.
5: It's in our mind, you know, we got one more win to do here, and we all focus for the next game.
4: Lightning forward Nikita Kucherov won the Hart Trophy as the NHL's MVP for a second time. In soccer, Mexico defeated South Africa 2-0 in the opening match of the 2026 World Cup. MLB, Dodgers two-way star Shohei Ohtani was lifted for a pinch hitter in the seventh inning of an 8-6 win over Pittsburgh due to left knee inflammation. In golf, Brooks Koepka shared the first-round Canadian Open lead with five players, and NFL, the Broncos gave coach Sean Payton a five-year extension. Gethin Coolbaugh, AP Sports.
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23: Here's your forecast from News Talk 1250 KBRF. Sunny and breezy with a high of 77. West wind today, a slight chance of late afternoon rain. 53 on the overnight with a chance of showers. And then for the weekend, partly sunny tomorrow with a high of 66. Breezy too. And Sunday, sunny, breezy, a high of 71. 73 on Monday. That's your weather from News Talk 1250 KBRF.
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16: Good morning. I'm Jamie Dickerman with a market update on the Red River Farm Network. Corn futures falling to a new low again overnight with spot July futures possibly headed for an open weekly chart gap about a nickel lower. Corn getting some bearish help from the falling crude oil market, which saw spot crude falling to near $83 a barrel on the prospect of a peace memorandum of understanding to possibly be signed as early as Sunday. President Trump indicating the deal could be signed. Denied by Iran's foreign ministry, but confirmed by Iran's state media. Corn also reacting to the June WASD report, which bumped up South American corn production by a combined 5 million metric tons. For the 25-26 season, world-ending stocks jumping from nearly 297 million metric tons to 303.4 million metric tons. Soybeans, soybean oil futures leaking lower. Soy meal slightly higher. Weakness continuing to emerge from the more optimistic idea that the peace deal with Iran could be imminent. We heard that before without results, but the memorandum of understanding, which would include a 60-day period of negotiations, would also include the reopening of the Strait of Hormuz. And wheat, after getting a modest boost from yesterday's WASD, which reflected another 18 million bushel cut in winter wheat production, wheat markets again lower. Right now we're looking at Minneapolis, July, we're down 1.618.5. September, Chicago down 0.75, 5.98. Kansas City, July down 0.25, 6.34.5. July corn is up 0.5, 4.12.25. Dease corn down 0.5, 4.39. We have July soybeans up 1.75, 11.21.75. 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
23: Here's your forecast from News Talk 1250 KBRF. Sunny and breezy with a high of 77. West wind today. A slight chance of late afternoon rain. 53 on the overnight with a chance of showers. And then for the weekend, partly sunny tomorrow with a high of 66. Breezy too. And Sunday, sunny, breezy, a high of 71. 73 on Monday. That's your weather from News Talk 1250 KBRF.
16: 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$241. 1,516-pound dairy beef cross steers brought $250. 1,692-pound dairy beef cross heifers brought $247. 1,880-pound fat Holstein steers brought $240. 1,925-pound fat Holstein steers brought $231. 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black heifers brought $335. 480-pound black steers brought $490. 585-pound black steers brought $457. 719-pound black steers brought $401. 878-pound black steers brought $337. 839-pound Holstein steers brought $320. Fergus Falls Livestock's next regular sale is June 16th with 300 head of mixed cows, bulls, fat cattle, and feeders expected for this sale. For more market information, call the auction at 218-998-0561. That's 998-0561.
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10: 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In fact, they were under a mile away. 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
10: On the evening of June 3rd, 1881, 26-year-old Jack Jewett, who lived near Charlottesville, Virginia, noticed a small and fast-moving group of British soldiers moving toward town. He quickly realized those men under Tarleton were headed to capture Thomas Jefferson and other members of the state legislature. He took his horse and rode on back roads to get ahead of them and warn those in their path.
24: Between the time that Jack warned Jefferson and the legislature that the British were coming, they had about 3 hours to get ready.
0: and they made good use of it. Jefferson hid a great many state papers and family valuables under the porch at Monticello, didn't leave until an off-duty Continental soldier came galloping up and said, "Governor, you got to go. The British are coming up the hill."
10: Janice Clark shares the story of Jack Jewett from his former home just outside of Lexington, Kentucky. Jefferson rode his horse over the mountains to escape. The British turned their attention toward other legislators in Charlottesville.
0: Many of them were staying at Jack's father's tavern, the Swan, in Charlottesville. But because of the warning, they were able to convene at the courthouse. They voted to back up again, go over the crest of the Blue Ridge Mountains to Stanton, Virginia, and they adjourned just as Tarleton's men rode into town.
10: Only seven legislators were captured. None were the big names the British were after. Jack Jewett's ride not only saved the lives of the new country's leaders, but much more.
0: Yes, and perhaps saving the whole revolution, because if he had not done what he did, it's very possible the British would not have been at Yorktown 4 months later to have been bottled up by the French fleet and Continental Army under George Washington.
10: Jewett's ride was probably longer, more dangerous, and more productive than that of Paul Revere. So why haven't you heard of him? That's next time as we travel the countryside in Lexington, Kentucky. I'm Andrew McRae.
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24: Meaning if we could push a button right here on this desk and end abortion right now, immediately, we would do it. 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He will at least protect those he can.
25: Hear more about why small changes can make a big difference for life at FamilyMinute.org.
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14: 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That's our funeral home announcements for the record. 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
6: 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It's all about annuals that say, bring on the heat, next on the Old Farmer's Almanac Radio Report. With more practical tips and useful advice, this is the Old Farmer's Almanac Radio Report for Friday, June 12th, the 163rd day of the year. Actress Paula Marshall has a birthday, and the Chicago Bulls won their first NBA championship title on this day in 1991. Are you one of the regions we predicted to have a hotter than average summer? Here's some help keeping your flower garden blooming brightly despite the heat. Zinnias thrive in hot, dry weather. They make great cut flowers, too. In fact, the more you cut, the more the plant produces. Vinca, or periwinkle, is probably the most heat-tolerant annual. The native of Africa thrives in the sun, but doesn't mind shade either. And moss rose is another good bet for a hot summer. Native of South America, it needs a little water, and it's quite hardy, blooming well into the cooler months of fall. That is the Old Farmer's Almanac Radio Report. To find more gardening tips, visit almanac.com.
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21: 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I am Pastor Eliza Johnson from Bethlehem Lutheran in Fergus Falls, and I am glad to be with you today, Friday, June 12th. 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This coming weekend, we are going to hear about Jesus sending the disciples in Matthew, commissioning them with work to do. And the Old Testament reading that goes along with this in our lectionary is from Exodus chapter 19, and I am going to read those verses for us today. Exodus chapter 19, verses 2 through 8a. The Israelites journeyed from Rephidim, entered the wilderness of Sinai, and camped in the wilderness. Israel camped there in front of the mountain. Then Moses went up to God. The Lord called to him from the mountain. Thus you shall say to the house of Jacob, and tell the Israelites, you have seen what I did to the Egyptians, and how I bore you on eagle's wings, and brought you to myself. Now, therefore, if you obey my voice and keep my covenant, You shall be my treasured possession out of all peoples. Indeed, the whole earth is mine, but you shall be for me a priestly kingdom and a holy nation. These are the words that you shall speak to the Israelites. So Moses went, summoned the elders of the people,

sea, provide food in the wilderness, and guide them through an uncertain future. Now they find themselves gathered at the mountain, hearing that they are treasured by God, not because they had earned it, not because they were stronger or wiser or more faithful than anyone else, simply because God had chosen them and loved them. Those are the words we all long to hear, aren't they? We want to know that we matter. We want to know that we belong. We want to know that we are seen and valued. When someone tells us, "You did a good job," or "I'm glad you're here," or "You matter to me," something in us comes alive. The Israelites heard something even greater. They heard God say, "You are mine. You are precious to me." But that wasn't the end of the story. The gift of being chosen always leads somewhere. God wasn't simply gathering the Israelites so they could feel special. God was forming them into a people who would reflect God's love and justice in the world. They were called to live differently, to embody the covenant they had received, and to be a blessing to others. Throughout Scripture, that's often how God works. God calls people, God gathers people, God forms people, and then God sends people. This coming Sunday, we will see that pattern again in the Gospel from Matthew, from a story from Matthew chapter 9, where Jesus looks out at the crowds that have been building and following him, and he sees people who are hurting and who are lost and exhausted. And Matthew, the writer, tells us they were like sheep without a shepherd. And in response, the text tells us that Jesus was moved with compassion. Then Jesus asks the disciples to pray, and he said to his disciples, "The harvest is plentiful, but the laborers are few. Therefore, ask the Lord of the harvest to send out laborers into his harvest." I sometimes wonder if the disciples knew what was coming, because it's one thing to pray for workers. It's another thing to discover that you are the answer to your own prayer. The disciples were not religious experts. They weren't scholars or leaders. They were fishermen, tax collectors, and ordinary people trying to follow Jesus one day at a time. Yet Jesus sends them. He gives them authority. He entrusts them with his mission. He sends them out to bring healing, hope, and good news. Notice that Jesus doesn't wait until they have everything figured out. He doesn't say, "Come back after a few more years of training or wait until you have more confidence." He simply sends them. And he asks them to pack light. Sends them out with no baggage, no backup plan, no stockpile of extra resources. Jesus asks them to go with trust. Trust that God is already at work. Trust that what they have received is enough to share. Trust that the same grace that has sustained them will sustain others. "Freely you have received, freely give," is what Jesus says. These words still speak to us today. Sometimes we think being a Christian is mostly about believing the right things or learning enough about faith. Those things matter, but eventually faith moves beyond what we know and becomes how we live. The good news becomes something we embody. Many times we've heard this idea that we can't tell someone something to make them become a Christian, but we can more often show them the love of Christ through the way we live our lives. Sometimes we make sharing our faith more complicated than it needs to be, because often it simply looks like kindness, like forgiveness, like showing up for someone who is hurting, like welcoming a stranger, like extending grace when grace would be easier to withhold. Sharing our faith looks like living in such a way that people catch a glimpse of Christ through us. We are chosen by God, and then we are sent to share that love of God and that chosenness with others. Of course, being sent can look very different at different stages of life. When we are young, being sent may mean raising children or building careers, volunteering or leading projects, serving in countless visible ways.

As the years pass, the shape of our calling often changes. Many of us discover that there are things we can no longer do. Our bodies slow down. Our energy is different. We may have given up driving. You might live with health challenges. You might wonder whether you have much to offer at all. But God's call does not have an expiration date. Being sent in the later years of your life might look less like going and more like being that faith that you have. It might mean offering wisdom that can only come from a lifetime of faith. It might mean encouraging younger generations. It might mean being a faithful presence for a friend who is lonely. It may mean praying daily for children, grandchildren, neighbors, and the church. It may mean showing others what trust in God looks like through seasons of loss, change, and uncertainty. Some of the most powerful witnesses to faith I have known were people who rarely left their homes. They could no longer do many of the things they once did, but they still radiated kindness or gratitude, courage, and trust in God. They reminded everyone around them that faith is not measured by productivity. Faith is measured by God's faithfulness. The truth is that the church needs the witness of its elders, just like they did at that mountain in Exodus. We need the stories of how God has carried you through difficult times. We need the wisdom you have gained through the decades of following Christ. We need your prayers and we need the support. We need encouragement to follow Jesus in this new and ever-changing time. We need the example of lives shaped by grace over many years. You are still a part of God's mission in this world, no matter what age you just turned on your last birthday. You are chosen and you are still being sent. As we gather in congregations, we gather as God's people, we hear the promises of Scripture in beautiful sanctuaries, maybe in humble gatherings too. We confess our sins and receive forgiveness, and we come to a table and receive Christ's presence in bread and wine, and we're reminded once again that we belong to God. And then at the end of worship, something remarkable happens. We are sent. Go in peace, serve the Lord. Thanks be to God. These words aren't just a signal that worship is over. They are a reminder that worship continues beyond these walls. We leave this place carrying God's love into everyday lives. We go not because we have all the answers, not because we are perfectly prepared, but we go because Christ has called us. Christ goes with us because we have been chosen by the grace of God and sent filled with God's love. And for that, we'll say thanks be to God. Amen.

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1: Here's your forecast from News Talk 1250 KBRF. Sunny and breezy with a high of 77. West wind today, a slight chance of late afternoon rain. 53 on the overnight with a chance of showers, and then for the weekend, partly sunny tomorrow with a high of 66. Breezy too, and Sunday, sunny, breezy, a high of 71. 73 on Monday. 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
2: breaking news this hour from Town Hall. I'm Rich Thomason. On the brink of another U.S. attack on Iran last evening, President Trump called it off, announcing instead a breakthrough in talks with the Islamic Republic.
3: We just made a great settlement of the war with Iran, and we're going to be subject to finalization of documents. We should get done over the next few days. Probably have a signing maybe in Europe.
2: The BBC's Thomas Morgan in Washington.
4: In the Oval Office, a confident Donald Trump said the Strait of Hormuz could reopen to shipping as early as Saturday. He said his vice president, J.D. Vance, would probably be signing the deal in Europe over the next few days. This week has seen tit-for-tat strikes between Iran and U.S. forces, following the downing of an American helicopter on Monday. Iran has said although the majority of an agreement has been finalized, it's not yet reached a final conclusion on the deal. Tehran again accusing the U.S. of making excessive demands and adding new requests at the last moment.
2: A key surveillance tool allowing the U.S. to collect intelligence abroad expires later today. The House and the Senate failing to temporarily extend the FISA program, which runs out at midnight. President Trump nominating Jay Clayton, the U.S. attorney for the Southern District of New York, serve as Director of National Intelligence. Powerful storms once again battered parts of the Midwest. At least three tornadoes touching down in communities near Chicago, destroying homes, uprooting trees, and bringing down power lines. Storms have also grounded flights and knocked out power to hundreds of thousands of utility customers across the Midwest, parts of the Mid-Atlantic and the Northeast. Forecasters warn that more severe weather could hit some of those same areas later today. On Wall Street, the Dow is up 119 points, the Nasdaq down 89 points. More on these stories at townhall.com.
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2: A former South Korean president has been given a lengthy prison term for launching drone flights over the North Korean capital.
10: South Korea's ousted president, Yoon Suk-yeol, and his former defense minister have been sentenced to 30 years in prison in a case alleging Yoon ordered drone flights over Pyongyang in 2024 to heighten tensions with North Korea and justify declaring martial law at home. The same court had earlier sentenced Yoon to life in prison for a rebellion conviction over his short-lived imposition of martial law in December 2024. North Korea had accused Seoul of flying drones over Pyongyang to drop propaganda leaflets 3 times in October 2024. I'm Charles Tillotesmo.
2: Officials in the Philippines say years of disaster preparedness drills really helped to pay off, preventing a larger death toll when one of the strongest earthquakes in 50 years struck, leaving 55 people dead. News and analysis, townhall.com. The Texas Attorney General's office has notified the Big 12 of potential legal action from Texas Tech.
11: This follows a court order allowing quarterback Brendan Sorsby to regain NCAA eligibility despite gambling on sports. The Big 12's executive board met Thursday to discuss options after a Texas court issued a temporary injunction Monday that prevents the NCAA from enforcing its ban on Sorsby. He had been ruled ineligible after betting on his own team while at Indiana. Big 12 Commissioner Brent Yormark says the board will meet Monday to decide on a course of action. Keith Peters reporting.
2: It is a history-making day on Wall Street, with Elon Musk's SpaceX making its debut on the NASDAQ exchange. It is the largest initial public offering ever. Price of a share of SpaceX stock, $135. More on these stories, townhall.com.

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4: For MNN Sports, I'm Kevin Falmas. The end of the series against the Tigers was not pleasant for the Twins.
5: And this ball clobbered for Perez. That's deep to left field. That's a home run. Two-run shot for Perez. Two-run homer for Perez. It's 11-0.
4: Twins redo the call and the finishing touches on an 11-0 beatdown. Twins are home this weekend against St. Louis, starting tonight at Target Field. Vikings mandatory minicamp is over, and we still don't know if J.J. McCarthy or Kyler Murray is the starter.
6: Excited about both where both those guys are at. Looking forward to them, you know, using the time from now until we report back to continue to kind of build on what they've really accomplished, which is a lot. Both those guys, you know, have done some really, really good things, and I think they're elevating our football team because of it. So excited to get back when we get a chance to get going in training camp.
4: That's Kevin O'Connell. Kevin Falmas, MNN Sports.
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13: This is your I-94 ramp cone zone update. The 210 I-94 ramp is closed. The interchange ramps will be closed to all travelers during construction, and traffic to and from Highway 210 in Fergus Falls will be detoured to the County Road 1/Tower Road. Highway 210 will remain open for travelers during construction. Traffic will shift to one side of the bridge and will be reduced to one lane in each direction. For construction updates, visit the Fergus Falls Chamber at fergusfalls.com and click on the cone zone. 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This Cone Zone update is brought to you by Falls Laundromat. Laundry piling up while the roads are torn up? Falls Laundromat is open during construction. 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On the Friday magazine, we're joined by Chris Schulke, the executive director of the Ottertail County Historical Society. Good morning, Chris.
14: How you doing, David?
13: And Chris, today we're talking about some historic buildings in town.
14: Well, we're going to talk about some buildings today. We've been having a gentleman come in. He's a member of the Eagles Club and on the board of directors, and he's been doing some research into the ship.
13: Okay.
14: The Eagles ship. And so the style of the Eagles ship, which I'm going to talk about in a little bit here, is kind of, well, this, that streamlined look, you know, the streamlined Art Deco look. Mm-hmm. And I'm thinking, well, what could I talk today about? And there are actually several buildings in Fergus Falls that have that Art Deco look. I think people should check out a few of these buildings and see what they think. So the first building I'm going to talk about is kind of the Art Deco style. So that's that, doesn't that, it, you know, it's kind of, again, smooth corners, modern look, streamlined. It was built to kind of emulate a clean look when they built it. And the first one that is just a classic Art Deco design building is the City Bakery.
13: Yep. Okay?
14: Now, the City Bakery was actually built in 1919, so it was built before the Art Deco style came into being, but it was remodeled in the 1940s, and the storefront that's there now, which we think was applied in about 1949, really represents the culmination of the Art Deco era. Now, over the years on my tours, you know, there's that, I always point out that kind of that green, pale green glass-like substance that covers the front of the building, and that is called vitrolite, and vitrolite is an extremely hard, heavy glass, and it covers the front of the building, and of course, etched into the glass above the entrance are the words City Cafe and Bakery. Vitrolite was a common element in Art Deco design, and it served to carry out the clean, streamlined appearance of the era, and was most frequently used in doctors' and dentists' offices, restaurants, theaters, or any other place where a clean, sanitary look was needed. Vitrolite was frequently used to modernize Italianate downtown buildings during the 1930s and 40s. A sort of exterior wainscoting for the City Bakery was applied to the lower part of the front to reflect the lights, automobiles, and activity of downtown street. Vitrolite went out of fashion during the 1950s and is no longer manufactured, yet it can still be found on a number of storefronts. And so when you see vitrolite in a building, it's likely that there has not been any renovation during at least the past 50 years. So the City Bakery and my colleagues, my friends down at the State Historic Preservation Office love the City Bakery because it really emulates that Art Deco design. And the sign. The sign is awesome.
13: Gotta love the sign.
14: Gotta love the sign. That's one of the few remaining, well, I think it's the only remaining neon store sign left in downtown Fergus Falls. And a lot of your listeners will remember this downtown Lincoln Avenue just filled with those signs, Towns and Records, and you know the drugstores and the restaurants and so forth and so on. So I hope someday we'll get someone in to reutilize the City Bakery building.
13: Yes.
14: Again and get that sign working. So the next building is the Benson Building, which is currently occupied by Springboard for the Arts on the main floor, and there are apartments upstairs. The Benson Building was built in 1932, and it's what we call zigzag modern.
13: Okay.
14: Okay? It's a zigzag modern style building, and it was the project of Martin Benson, who was in the furniture and undertaking business. In fact, Martin Benson was one of the first embalmers licensed by the state of Minnesota.
13: Really?
14: Quite a distinction. And he was considered one of the more progressive morticians in the state.
15: I guess.
14: How do you? How are you a progressive mortician?
15: How are you a progressive mortician?
14: One of our guys will call in and tell us that. But anyway, he was Martin Benson, early embalmer, early. I suppose it's the techniques of taking care of the bodies and so forth and so on. Before this building was put up, he operated from another building on the same site. Unfortunately, a 1931 fire, probably started by faulty electrical wiring, destroyed that building. A passerby noticed the fire and ran to the telephone company to sound the alarm, but the phone company's doors were locked. By the time the gentleman ran into the alley, climbed a telephone pole, and shouted the alarm to the switchboard operator within, the fire was beyond control. He climbed a telephone pole
15: to yell at someone
14: to say this building was on fire because their door was locked. The telephone company door was locked.
15: Now, was it normally locked or is it just rare?
14: That's from the newspaper account of the time. So when Martin Benson rebuilt, he made his new building, the current building, as fireproof as possible. So if you go in, you'll notice concrete floors. There are steel joints. Brick and tile walls, concrete filled steel stairways, and a reinforced roof made it a building erected to stand for all time. Local architects Brayton and Foss designed the building, and J.P. Johnson was a contractor. And especially, whenever I'm on the tour, I point out the upper level windows are definitely of the Art Deco style with an etched geometric design in them.
15: Really?
14: Notice that etched geometric design in the second floor windows. The front of the building facing Lincoln Avenue was a furniture storeroom, and at the rear of the building was the slumber room, they called it, and chapel for Benson's undertaking business. And then finally, David, this is what our gentleman, our volunteer, was doing some research on the ship. We all know the ship, right?
15: Yep.
14: It's one of the most iconic buildings, structures, I should say, in Fergus Falls. And it can best be described. Now, Marge Barton and Jim Gray, in their book, Building from the Past, they described it as idiosyncratic in structure, mocking the streamlined modern style. It has the shape and likeness of what?
15: A boat.
14: A sea-going liner. Yeah, more than a boat, Dave. A sea-going liner.
15: A sea-going liner, yes.
14: Now, it was the dream of a man named George Heinrich, who was the owner and operator of a brewery adjoining the ship at 120 South Peck. The ship was erected under the direction of an architecture student named Jay Wright. Okay, so a student. The ship is built of concrete block and stucco. Now, at one time, the upper part contained a bar, a dancing area, dining room, and a swimming pool. Did you know there was a swimming pool?
15: I had heard that there was a swimming pool. I never saw it.
14: Well, there absolutely, I don't know if people could, some people in your audience may remember the swimming pool at the ship, but the ship under George Heinrich was used for lavish entertaining and was the delight of customers of his who came from great distances. Now, supposedly, a number of Heinrich's parties just were legendary in status, and they were quite well known around the area. And supposedly, there's even rumors there may have been an unofficial brothel. Located somewhere in the ship. So we don't know that for sure, but that's the legend. Anyway, Heinrich's parties apparently were quite the entertainment in the community. The lower level of the ship was used as a storeroom for Heinrich's brewery. Now, beer brewed by George Heinrich was distributed widely, even overseas during World War II. But within 4 years after the ship was completed in 1947, the brewery began having financial difficulties that eventually led to its closing.
15: Probably from all the lavish parties.
14: Well, he apparently did not skimp on financing for the parties. The ship was used mostly for storage until 1961, when the Eagles Club bought and revived it, and it has served as the club's permanent home since 1961. The Eagles ship, it kind of mocks the streamlined, modern, or Art Deco style. And that is the Art Deco buildings. Well, actually, Center for the Arts in there, they have a kind of a theater Art Deco style. Okay. When it was when it became the Orpheum Theater to the Fergus Theater. And when the Cadets Hotel was remodeled in the 1940s, that's the Art Deco front, too. And in fact, when Art Space bought the Cadets building and were restoring it, they were told to keep that original front. If they wanted the historic tax credits, they had to keep the original Art Deco front, which is
15: what you see.
14: What you see right now.
15: Sounds great. Now, Chris, if somebody's looking for maybe doing some research, as you mentioned, they can always go down to the Historical Society, and it's free if they have a membership.
14: It's free if they have a membership. It's you know, it's a great. Also, if you're looking for that perfect gift for someone, it's just $40 for a family membership, $25 for an individual. We can give you a, you know, gift certificate or gift card or something, and also gives you a discount in the gift shop, so you can buy great books like Building from the Past, the Tom Hinchin's latest work, Great Memory or Memories of the of Fergus Falls, which has just been selling like hotcakes. We have other local history books on the State Hospital, Oxley Photographs. So there's a lot of local history, and you need to come in and buy your parents' present, right? You usually get your dad a book or something.
15: I usually get dad a book. I've gotten him many books from down there. I've gotten my sister and my mom, who both used to work at the RTC. I got them the State Hospital book. There's just so much.
14: Well, there's still some time, so come on over, David, and do a little shopping.
15: Will do. Thanks, right. Chris. Chris Schulke in the History of Otter Tail County on News Talk 1250 KBRF. 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
16: On the evening of June 3rd, 1881, 26-year-old Jack Jewett, who lived near Charlottesville, Virginia, noticed a small and fast-moving group of British soldiers moving toward town. He quickly realized those men under Tarleton were headed to capture Thomas Jefferson and other members of the state legislature. He took his horse and rode on back roads to get ahead of them and warn those in their path.
18: Between the time that Jack warned Jefferson and the legislature that the British were coming, they had about 3 hours to get ready, and they made good use of it. Jefferson hid a great many state papers and family valuables under the porch at Monticello, didn't leave until an off-duty Continental soldier came galloping up and said, "Governor, you got to go. The British are coming up the hill."
16: Janice Clark shares the story of Jack Jewett from his former home just outside of Lexington, Kentucky. Jefferson rode his horse over the mountains to escape. The British turned their attention toward other legislators in Charlottesville.
18: Many of them were staying at Jack's father's tavern, the Swan, in Charlottesville. But because of the warning, they were able to convene at the courthouse. They voted to back up again, go over the crest of the Blue Ridge Mountains to Stanton, Virginia, and they adjourned just as Tarleton's men rode into town.
16: Only 7 legislators were captured. None were the big names the British were after. Jack Jewett's ride not only saved the lives of the new country's leaders, but much more.
18: Yes, and perhaps saving the whole revolution, because if he had not done what he did, it's very possible the British would not have been at Yorktown 4 months later to have been bottled up by the French fleet and Continental Army under George Washington.
16: Jewett's ride was probably longer, more dangerous, and more productive than that of Paul Revere. So why haven't you heard of him? That's next time as we travel the countryside in Lexington, Kentucky. I'm Andrew McCray.
19: Minnesota News Network, I'm Tasha Radel. We are now inside 2 months until the August 11th primary on the road to the November elections. DFL U.S. Senate candidate and Lieutenant Governor Peggy Flanagan says she sees a lot of first-timers to the political process.
20: So many folks who have shown up, who have said, like, I've never been part of a campaign before. I've never come to a campaign event before, but I'm here because I feel like I have to do something. Or the young people who are part of our campaign, who are volunteering, our fellows, who are getting involved for the first time.
19: Flanagan is running against Congresswoman Angie Craig in the DFL primary. As a way to honor the legacy of Melissa and Mark Hortman, Governor Tim Walz has proclaimed June as Public Service Month. Sunday marks the one-year anniversary of the politically motivated shootings. The University of Minnesota Board of Regents has approved a 2-year contract extension for athletics director Mark Coyle, keeping him in the role through June of 2032. This is MNN.
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15: Good morning and welcome to the Red River Farm Network. My name is Toby Nason. This is your market update. Starting out, grain markets are trading higher. Ag Resources Company analyst Ben Buckner says we are dealing with some oversold chart patterns.
25: Yeah, I think it's principally oversold chart patterns, especially with soybeans and corn. And so we know that it's not insightful analysis, but that always gets reconciled. So we're going into a weekend, maybe some measure of economic optimism as energy prices sag. And so I think that, and we'll see in the CFTC report tonight, but it is possible that, the managed fund community was net short yesterday. And so I think kind of a bit of covering, end users finding value. And so we're just kind of wrapping up the week and some kind of a reversal that we've seen in the last couple of days.
15: Buckner says the cattle markets are continuing to be volatile.
25: Yeah, and I think that's similar. I think we're kind of shedding some premium. The risk, I think, is for at least elevated, cow liquidation for the next couple of weeks, maybe a month and a half or so. So you've got this phenomenon where, feed supply is ample, pasture ratings, for the most part fine, and liquidation seasonally happening. So we're kind of, band-aiding beef supply issues for the short term, but then long term, we still haven't really solved anything.
15: Looking at the markets, the live cattle, feed cattle are looking a bit lower in the red compared to the corn and grain markets. Corn futures had fallen to a new low again overnight, with spot July futures possibly heading to an open weekly chart gap. This is the Red River Farm Network.
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0: 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How we've been fertilizing those strip-till beets is actually when you, using a Gandy unit to put the fertilizer down, then incorporating it with the strip-till unit. 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From a fertility standpoint, putting that fertility down in the row in the fall, then you plant the beets in the spring. 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So there seems to be a really effective way of both getting the nutrients down, getting yields up, and protecting the soil all at once.
9: AFRAC is a farmer-led program advancing soil fertility research. 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
1: 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The history of International Harvester, a testament to the company's role in shaping agricultural, automotive, and industrial landscape in the U.S. Founded in 1902 through a merger of several prominent firms in American harvesting industry, International Harvester quickly became a major player, agricultural machinery, expanding operations both domestically and internationally. By the 1930s, IH had expanded its product line to include tractors, trucks, and combines. The introduction of the Farmall series in the 1920s and 30s cemented IH's legacy as a giant in agriculture. I'm Mark Oppold.
2: Looking at the markets, most of the grains in the green, starting out with Minneapolis wheat up 3 cents at 6.23. Chicago wheat up 5.5 at 6.03¾. Kansas City wheat up 6¾ at 6.41½. Looking at July corn, we're up $5 at 4.16¾. July soybeans up 3¼ at 11.18¼. Soybean meal in July up $1.02 at 302.9. Looking at our cattle, everything in the red, 225 for June cattle. 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
10: Here's your forecast from News Talk 1250 KBRF. Sunny and breezy with a high of 77. West wind today, a slight chance of late afternoon rain. 53 on the overnight with a chance of showers. And then for the weekend, partly sunny tomorrow with a high of 66. Breezy too. And Sunday, sunny, breezy, a high of 71. 73 on Monday. That's your weather from News Talk 1250 KBRF.
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15: It is News Talk 1250 AM KBRF Fergus Falls. Hope everybody's having a great day today. And we are going to be joined by Paul Scholl, Operations Manager for Fergus Falls Area Habitat for Humanity. And Paul, always fun to talk to you.
28: Hey, absolutely. Always glad to be on. Thanks for having me. And it is a great day. Holy buckets.
15: You guys.
28: Quite a difference from yesterday.
15: Oh, definitely. And you are out at the Pioneer Care Project working right now.
28: Yes, yep. We are out on the job site, so you might hear some cars in the background, maybe a little construction sounds out at the Pioneer Care Project. And that's what I'd love to start talking about first is we're really excited for this project. Maybe folks have heard about it. Pioneer Care said, let's figure out this daycare situation. There's a big need. So they raised money to build a daycare facility on their property, and they asked and invited us to be the builders. So we're very excited to be part of that. And it just started yesterday. The excavation happened the last few weeks, and yesterday was our first day with volunteers, on the job site, starting to prep the foundation for the concrete. So very exciting, going to be a big project. I've got Dean Monkey here with me. He's helping out today. Dean is, one of the main leaders on that project. So, Dean, you want to tell us your excitement about the project?
29: Yeah, it's just so much fun to get started and actually get a shovel in the ground. We've had two great days here with Senerson Lumber here yesterday. They were just fantastic. Of course, a lot of expertise in that group. So,
28: yeah,
29: that went well. Yeah, and we had Crossroads Church here today. So just fantastic to get these groups going. And I think we're almost agreeing on a name here to call this the Channing Child Care.
28: Channing
29: so
28: Child Care.
29: Try to be a little bit more indication of where we're located. And so child care, all one word, but Channing Child Care. I don't know if we're going to put Village in there or whatnot, but yeah, we're trying to decide on a name for the project, but it's just been fantastic. Fantastic groundbreaking, great help from Leach Construction, Leach Excavating to get the site ready for us, and now we're going 100 miles an hour.
14: Yeah, yeah, absolutely. It's pretty exciting. How many kids and the length of this project, what do we got going?
29: Yeah, we're going to try to build a twin home for the next 3 years. So in 26, 27, and 28, we're going to build a twin home each year. They'll each have two daycares in. So by the time we get done with this project, we'll have six different independent daycares with up to 14 children in each one. So
14: 84 slow and steady. 84, six times.
29: Yeah,
14: 14.
29: 84 possible, you know, children to help out here, the community, and just trying to get safe, affordable child care back here in Fergus Falls.
14: Yeah, awesome. Awesome. Yeah, thanks, Dean. So if you want to come out and help, we're going to need volunteers. It's a bigger project for us. So all summer long, great opportunities to come join us on the job site and help out. FFHabitat.org is where you can get in touch with us, and glad to have your support. As Dean mentioned, we also had Crossroads Church. They're on site right now finishing up some things. And so we appreciate their support. Churches are involved in this project. Businesses are sending folks and Rotary groups. And so we're pretty excited. But I have Ben Ellison, a pastor from Crossroads Church here. And so, Ben, thanks for providing a group, rallying some troops. Tell us about Crossroads and their interest in the community and helping today.
16: Yeah. Thanks for having me, Paul. The church exists to, you know, obviously spread the gospel, but also to meet practical physical needs in our community. And this is just such an obvious one. If you're a parent and you've ever looked for daycare in the area, you know this is a huge, huge need in our area. So it's awesome to see a need and then to be able to, you know, get out there and actually make a difference. And this one's super obvious for us personally because it's literally right catty corner to our building. So I drive past this site every morning when I head into the office. So it's just fun. It's fun. We love what Habitat does. We love your mission. We believe in you guys, and we're happy to be a part of the process and help.
14: Yeah, we appreciate the support and encouragement from the church and churches. You guys brought out a team of 7-8 folks today.
16: Yeah, 7-8. People just kind of showed up, too. I didn't even know how many were going to show up, but we actually ended up with more than I thought. So that's fun and encouraging. It's an easy project to help with, too. Anybody can come out here and volunteer and help and just be a part of it. And it's just so fun, too.
14: Like fellowship.
16: It's just great fellowship. You meet a practical need, and you have fun doing it. So I don't know what else is better than that.
14: Right. Serving together.
16: Yeah.
14: A good thing. And yeah, we had people all different abilities and ages out here today. So if you're listening and you want to get involved with a community project, this is a great opportunity. So thanks, Ben, for the support at the church, and appreciate that a lot. I'll talk a little bit more about some of our other projects we got going on. Currently the Battle Lake High School is continuing to build a home for Habitat. That's our other project we'll be working on this year. Similar to the last few years, we've had high schools, Underwood and Battle Lake, again, building homes for us. And so they've been working on a home all year. So I just want to say thank you to Derek Meisner, the teacher out there, for leading that. That's quite a project to do with students. And so that home is all framed up. Sheetrock is going in right now. And then that house will hop onto a semi and get brought up to Otter Tail City for a family up there to support them and that community, similar to what we did in this last year with Underwood High School. So that's another project. Those are two projects, Pioneer Care and Battle Lake High School build.
15: It's kind of fun watching those projects that come together, and especially just the amount of effort and amount of collaboration going on. And another way that people could help fund or help with the projects, you really can't use it till the end of the year, but the state housing tax credits.
14: Yeah, I'd like to just summarize that. I've talked about it multiple times on the radio, so if you've listened in the past, you've heard me
28: talk about the state housing tax credit because of its, I mean, it really is a game changer for affordable housing across the state of Minnesota. The state has said, hey, we need to address this issue. Let's help fund affordable housing projects in communities. And so they've given $10 million each year in credit to donors to support projects in their communities. So I just like to say thank you to all our donors from this last year who supported us, and we raised $477,000 through that state housing tax credit program, which is not a small amount. We were very excited, and that helps produce more homes. Homes cost money, so we'll be building probably a third home next year. We've been averaging two projects a year, so aiming for three next year, possibly getting into a fourth one next year. And then I would imagine the following year after that into four. So it's going to produce more affordable homes. We are funding three homes from the state housing tax credit last year, one in Fergus Falls, one in Pelican Rapids, and one in Otter Tail City. It was a very, very attractive program. The $10 million is capped, and when the program opened up across the state, that $10 million was subscribed in

0: So it's not too early to think about it. You got to know about it ahead of time. Like I said, it's gone in 2 hours. So what is it going to do next year? It's going to be gone in an hour or less. Unfortunately, we had some folks miss that. And, you know, all I'm saying is if you're interested in the state housing tax credit, you want to receive an 85%, 85% of your contribution back, let us know, because we'll get you on a list. We'll keep in contact with you. You got to know ahead of time. You got to know when it opens up. Otherwise, you'll miss out. So ffhabitat.org/tax-credit. We've got it on our webpage, the information about it. And you can let us know you're interested in that way, or call our office, 218-736-2905. Again, it won't open up until next year, February probably. So February 2027, it'll open up again, another $10 million going out across the state. And we're really going to push again and lean into it to raise even more than $477,000. But letting us know ahead of time so we can get you on our list.
1: And, of course, as we talk about some of these builds and everything that Fergus Falls Area Habitat for Humanity is involved with, you couldn't do it without such great community support.
0: Oh, man, yes. My favorite part of talking on the radio is to give shout-outs to all the folks that are helping out. And so today I'd like to mention several names, businesses mostly, a Rotary group. All these businesses have financially become group build partners, is what we call it. They have donated at a certain level to help us out this year. And so I want to mention this list of names: American Federal Bank, Paydac Plastics, Mid-Minnesota Federal Credit Union, Interstate Engineering, Lakes Country Roofing, Federated Church, Vector 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Again, each of those businesses and groups supported us financially, and so we want to make sure the community knows the difference they're making. Several of those businesses also use the state housing tax credit for their financial contributions. So if you're a listener, business owner, business manager, awesome opportunity for businesses to use that tax credit as well as individuals. So thank you to all those businesses and people that make a difference for Habitat.
1: And of course, everybody's listening to this, and they're like, you know, this sounds awesome. How do I get involved? And there's so many different ways, from pounding nails to just providing meals. There's so many different ways people can help out.
0: Yes, absolutely. I'd encourage you, if you're listening and you're looking for something to support in the community, get involved with. There's a lot to do at Habitat and a lot of work to be done. So we need hands, and hands just make all the difference, all different skill sets. So I'll start with a build volunteer. Anybody can make a difference out on the site. We have people with limited experience, and then we have people with all sorts of experience. And we lean on the folks with experience, and they teach, and we learn together, and we work together, and people find themselves in the roles that fit their skill sets. We also learn, so there's plenty of learning opportunities and for personal self learning building techniques. And what a satisfying way to do it together, serving together. I think that's kind of what we're meant to do as people, is to help out our community and doing it together, like we had Crossroads Church today. So people can come on an individual basis. You don't have to come with a church, with a business, with your group. Glad to schedule more groups. But you can also come as an individual. So let us know if you're interested, ffhabitat.org. We've got an interest, volunteer interest form, as well as call our office, 218-736-2905. But outside of building, we've got a list of folks who like to help bring meals. So if you're not a builder, but you want to help support our volunteers at lunchtime, make up a meal, buy a meal, bring it here, we've got a meal provider list. So that's a great way to volunteer as well. You can do that. Let us know you're interested in that, again, on our website or by giving us a call.

0: I also have a couple different committees that make a difference. Helping, one of them is finding families, and so it's called the Family Selection Committee, and so they help us identify and accept families into our programs. We also have a finance committee, and so those folks, if you have any interest in those or skill sets in those areas, those are great places to land within Habitat as well. And then finally, we have board members, as most organizations do, to help run the organization. And so they're always watching things and helping us go in the right direction. We have a board retreat this Saturday where they've worked hard with a consultant on determining our future plans with Habitat. So excited to see what comes out of that. But yeah, if you ever wanted to help help support affordable housing in the Otter Tail County area, we've got folks who come from, obviously plenty of folks in Fergus Falls where we're based out of, but we got folks who come from Otter Tail City area, the Battle Lake area, Rotsay area to come and join us on the build site. So love to have folks get involved with us to make a difference for families and affordable housing.
1: Well, sounds excellent, Paul. Thanks for joining us, and thanks for all you do to help our community.
0: Yeah, absolutely. Thank you. Thanks for the opportunity to share.
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7: It wasn't that long ago that the International Freshwater Fishing Hall of Fame out of Hayward, Wisconsin, put together the list of the 100 greatest lures of all time. I actually do agree with the number one lure. I agree with a lot of them on there. I'm not so sure about their placement on that list, but most of the lures that made it onto that list are lures that I grew up fishing and still fish today. Some of them I never had a chance to fish. They're antique lures, but I guess back in the day they probably did quite well. But the lure that took the number one spot on that list is one that I've used many, many, many times over the years in all kinds of different conditions. I've used this lure in salt water, fresh water, in ultra clear water, and dingy water. I've used a lot of different colors of this lure, and I've always caught many different species of fish on this lure. And yes, I probably rank it number one of all time. It is the original floating Arapala. Check out their website and see if you agree. This is from the pages of the Outdoor News.
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10: 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I hope you'll join us at Target Field tonight. I'll be joined by Dan Gladden in the radio booth as the Twins welcome in the Cardinals. Joe Ryan on the mound. 6:30 lineup card, 7:10 first pitch. 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
11: Breaking news this hour from Town Hall. I'm Rich Thomason. President Trump says it could be signed as soon as this weekend. A deal with Iran to end the war, fully reopen the Strait of Hormuz, and guarantee that Iran will not get a nuclear weapon.
12: We have a signing soon, and the documents are in pretty final shape. So we'll see. We'll see. Very good. Should be done. That should be done pretty quickly. They want it every bit as much as everybody else wants.
11: The president speaking at the White House after calling off plans to attack Iran again, possibly seizing Karg Island.
13: President Trump is discussing why he believes Iran is now more willing to reach an agreement.
12: They've taken a pounding like very few people could take, and they want to make the deal a lot more than I do. We could have had it done the other way, I guess, but it would have taken longer. They got hit very hard recently, as you know, and I don't like to have to do things that way, but I felt it was necessary. It's a great deal for the United States and for the Middle East, and I think ultimately great for Iran because they'll be able to build up their country and their country.
13: Willie Nelson, the White House.
11: FISA is about to expire. That law allowing the U.S. to gather intelligence overseas runs out at midnight after congressional lawmakers left town without extending it. Cleanup getting underway following violent storms at battered parts of the Midwest. The Mid-Atlantic and parts of the Northeast took a pounding as well. The Mid-West, though, really got slammed with multiple tornadoes, including several confirmed tornadoes just outside of Chicago. More severe weather is possible today. History-making day on Wall Street. Elon Musk's SpaceX makes its debut on the NASDAQ exchange. And on Wall Street, the Dow is up 522 points, while the NASDAQ Composite Index trading 106 points higher. The S&P is up 47. More on these stories, townhall.com.
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11: Former South Korean President Yoon sentenced to 30 years in prison for a drone flight, number of them over North Korea's capital city, Pyongyang. The BBC's Jae Kwon is in Seoul.
15: The tension between two Koreas shot up in 2024 after a drone dropped leaflets over North Korean capital. It was the former president who sent the drone, expecting Pyongyang to strike back, the judge said. He wanted a military clash to justify a martial law planned later the same year. But Pyongyang did not strike, and Yoon declared martial law 2 months later. Yoon's defense minister and his military intelligence commander were also convicted and given 30 and 15 years in prison term.
11: Thousands of Puerto Ricans are struggling with water shortages so severe that the governor of the U.S. territory has activated the National Guard, and emergency responders are fielding calls every day. Officials have not publicly pinpointed the cause of the water shortage. News and analysis, townhall.com. The Trump Kennedy Center's Board of Governors mounting a last-minute bid to keep Mr. Trump's name on the iconic Performing Arts Center before today's court-ordered deadline to remove it.
16: The board voted Thursday to seek a stay of U.S. District Judge Christopher Cooper's May 29th ruling that said Trump's name was illegally added to the Kennedy Center. The formal request was filed late Thursday. Cooper ruled that only Congress could institute a change to the Kennedy Center's name and ordered references to Trump to be removed by Friday. He also blocked the administration from closing the cultural center and arts venue for major renovations that had been planned to start in July and last for 2 years. Bernie Bennett in Washington.
11: The U.S. Supreme Court has declined to allow Alabama to use nitrogen gas to execute a man. The justices refusing to lift an injunction blocking the state from carrying out the nation's ninth execution by that method. They declined to set aside lower court findings that it is unconstitutional. More on these stories at townhall.com.
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1: 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Listen anytime, anyplace with the Fergus Now app on your phone. It is the second Friday of the month, and that means it is time for Real Talk with Mayor Hicks. And joining me now, I've got our lustrous mayor, Anthony Hicks, joining us. And first off, let's talk a little bit about something that's not on here, and that is the World Cup. How do you think England's going to do?
21: Oh, that's a big one. Well, I hope they do well, but unfortunately, you know, they seem to always, you know, competitions are not their some of their strength. The women's team, I think, the women's team is like the U.S. women's team. They've been, you know, knocking it out of the park lately. So I think I've got more faith in the women's team going further than the men's team.
1: Now, do you think the England, the men's team, is going to get bumped out in penalties like they normally do?
21: That seems to be one of our weaknesses. So, but I think it's, I mean, it should be a good tournament, hopefully. I mean, you know, the one thing that's, I mean, they're pretty spread out. I mean, there's a lot of travel for these, you know, players.
1: Yeah.
21: And I wonder how that's actually going to affect, you know.
1: I was a little surprised that they got all three countries, especially with you got the U.S. that is so big by itself, and then Mexico, and then Canada involved too.
21: Yeah, and I mean, and depending on how kind of like lucky you are, you can be, you know, I mean, if you're in Mexico, you know, you're in this, you're in the heat, and then, you know, you're going from there, and you could be going up to kind of Canada where it's cooler, and then, you know, you could be going out to the West Coast or, you know, the East Coast. So, I mean, I think, as you say, I think it's going to be an interesting competition yeah. from that. I mean, obviously, there was already a Dane that kind of collapsed from heat. So, you know, I think that's, which, I mean, I suppose that maybe levels the playing field for kind of some, but not really. I mean, yeah. you know, the South American teams, I mean, they generally do well. But mm-hmm. Mexico got off to a good start. So I think, you know, and there has to always be an advantage for kind of like a home team.
1: Oh, yeah.
21: You know, so Mexico could go a long way.
1: Well, let's jump right into it and start things off. The Aquatic Center's open.
21: Yes, yep. Obviously, that opened, obviously, this week. So, you know, as much as anything, obviously, you know, encourage people to go and enjoy it like they did last year. And just a reminder, you know, that, you know, the pool does shut when it's cold. So, like, when it, like last night, it dropped to, like, 50s. But... You know, we've had some really glorious days, so that'll help keep the water warm. But, you know, so don't be disillusioned and hope for sunny days.
1: Well, let's go in and check out the splash pad.
21: Yeah, a couple of things on the splash pad. Disappointing to kind of have to report this morning that there was some vandalism at the splash pad. And the splash pad is used by, I mean, that's been open a couple of weeks now, and... You know, in these 85 kind of degree days we've had, there's a lot of families go down there, and a lot of families use that. And earlier this week, you know, somebody broke one of the otters.
1: Oh.
21: And you know, is a spigot that pours out, and the poor old otter is probably beyond repair. So you know, we're going to have to lay him to rest. But then they lifted the drains. And the curved drain on where the otters pour out, so there's that sort of waterfall effect. It took guys 4 hours to put that back because it's kind of like a jigsaw. Mm-hmm. And, you know, there are no cameras there, and we've had that discussion. And, you know, we don't want to become a police state. But, you know, if people see, you know, anybody doing any damage to, you know, city park property, remember it's your property that they're damaging. You know, you own a share of it.
1: It's your taxes that fix it.
21: Yep. And now, you know, we're obviously, you know, we're going to replace, you know, broken otter. But as you say, that's a tax dollar that could be spent on a pothole. And so, but it's also, it takes it out of commission. I mean, we only have 120 days of sunshine, and to lose the splash pad for you know being down for a day while somebody does repairs is, it's bad enough just general wear and tear, but deliberate vandalism just is a bad deal, and we can do better than that. We're Fergus Falls.
1: Let's talk about some of the summer programs that are going on.
21: Yeah, on the positive note, obviously summer programs have started all over. You know, whether it's at De Lagoon, whether it's the library or Summerize, the reading programs going at the library. We talked obviously about that whole De Lagoon complex now is becoming quite the place to be. And so far this year, we've got 245 shelter rentals. You know, and there's shelters in many of the parks in Fergus, and to date we've got 1,350 registrations for soccer in the ball fields and De Lagoon activities. So that's a lot of activity out there at De Lagoon, and campground's picking up. Obviously, we're working with Visit Fergus Falls on, you know, a little bit more energy in putting it out there about, you know, bookings. And so far today we've had 170 bookings and about 430 people that have actually camped out there. So, you know, it's getting there. You know, that actually has brought in about $22,000 worth of revenue from the campsite.
1: Oh, wow. I've got a friend that he lives in Duluth, my old roommate. And when him and his family come, they stay up at the campsite. And that was like the first experience I had up there is when I went to go visit them. And I was stunned how many people, use it. And that was before the renovations. So, yeah. I mean, can you just imagine it now?
21: Yep. And I think, you know, obviously once this, you know, the grass and the trees start maturing again, it's going to be a great park. I mean, I talked to somebody that lives in town but camps out there in the summer occasionally, just, you know, because of some of the games that grandkids do. And they said it was a great experience. You know, the fact that they could hook up to electric, they could hook up to sewer and water was a great, you know, a great sort of deal to them. You know, they're not taking that home and having to deal with it.
1: Yeah. Well, let's talk about Summerfest.
21: Well, it's obviously Summerfest. It's the 50th year this year, and that program starts at noon today. Theoretically, weather looks pretty decent for the weekend. So, you know, I know they've got music pretty much throughout, and then they've got a band obviously tonight, and then it goes through tomorrow, and then there'll be a downtown parade again, 6 o'clock. So, yeah, you know, hopefully, I mean, they had a, you know, I talked to Eric at Applebee's who does the parade, and there's plenty of floats again. So, the Chris Tongs, they, you know, only I think stimulated people, didn't take away from floats coming out again for a second time. So, hopefully, we'll see a Viking ship and an ice cream cone.
1: Eric Johnson always does such a spectacular job organizing that parade.
21: Oh, I mean, he makes it look easy, but I think, you know, like everything, you know, time and experience.
1: He's been doing it for a while.
21: Yep, yeah, and it's you know, and I think that's the other piece that I think people, you know, and that's why it's important for people to go out and support these things, even if it's just going, whether you buy anything or you don't, but just going up there and milling around. You know, all of this is volunteer. You know, I mean, it's your neighbors getting out there, putting something on for you to have pleasure out of. So, you know, we thank all those, you know, volunteers that do these little things. You know, and I don't know whether we really recognize the volunteers as much as we should do. You know, but there's a lot of community participation. I mean, that was the great thing about like the Chris Tongs. There was like just in, I would say there was over 50 people that just volunteered time for just the, you know, those events, you know. So we've got a good community,
1: definitely.
21: Yeah,
1: and especially with Chris, I mean, he was so appreciative of everything. Yep. As well. And so, yeah, it was a lot of people come together for a good guy.
21: Yeah. Then obviously the next event, you know, we get Summerfest out the way this weekend, and then we've got another big event to look forward to. I mean, it was back in the 80s and there was an air show.
1: Yep.
21: Because somebody corrected me when I said it's the first air show.
1: I forgot to bring in a photo. I've got a photo of myself at that air show.
21: Oh, you do?
1: Yeah.
21: Oh,
1: I'll scan it and I'll send it to you.
21: Yeah, we should, because that would be, you know, a then and now. You know, you probably had hair then as well.
1: Oh, I had hair. I had a lot of hair. Yeah. I was skinny.
21: Yeah. But I mean, that's going to take event obviously next Saturday, and you know, there's going to be a parking and shuttle at, you know, you're going to be able to park at Life Church and then take a shuttle up to the airport. Obviously, there's some great aerobatic acts. There are some. It's free to the general public, but there is an opportunity to buy a VIP ticket, which gets you into a closer section to the airport. But there's going to be vendors there for food and drink, hopefully a fun day for all. So, you know, look out for that. And the theme for that is red, white, and blue. And again, you know, thanks to kind of local companies that have, you know, sponsored that and making it happen. And, you know, yeah, could be a little bit more challenge with the roadworks, but this is year one, and they're committed to kind of year two, you know, because they don't want to do kind of pass fail on one season.
1: Well, especially with the exits being kind of messed up. And
21: yeah.
1: But hey, 210, you can get through. So don't be like, hey, I can't make it because of road construction. You can.
21: Yep, and it's Saturday, so you know that should, you know, there won't be construction traffic. But I mean, every time I've gone through there, that's not really been an issue.
1: Exactly. I mean, it's I think we were a little bit more worried than what
21: the reality.
1: It turned out.
21: Yeah.
1: So it's really good to see that going on. And speaking of good to see, the new art.
21: Yes.
1: I love the mushroom.
21: Oh, yeah. I mean, you know, and again, you know, another group of volunteers that are on the Arts Commission, led by Kim Everson and, you know, and Naomi Schlossman, and they've got, you know, 7 pieces now. I mean, we went from 6 pieces downtown to, you know, having a 7th one out of the library, and the Friends of the Library kicked in to make that happen. And, obviously some may not be to your liking and taste, but that's the whole purpose of art.
1: Art is subjective. I mean, that's what it's always been.
21: Yep. And, and from last season's kind of six pieces, one of those did get sold. It's unfortunately, it's not staying in town. It's going out, but it was an ex-Fergus Falls resident that purchased it.
1: Okay. Which one got sold?
21: Good question.
1: Well, let's talk about some of the work that's going on downtown, working on some blacktop projects.
21: Yep. People have noticed that, we've cranked out the old blacktop machine and, city crews are going around. We had quite a few frost boil points, on city roads that were not obviously due slated for kind of construction this year. So, I know one of those has got done by, one of the schools, and they're working on, they're just going around. So you'll see the guys and girls out there now fixing potholes. We're not going to get them all. That's the whole purpose as well of having an aggressive program of getting some of these roads fixed so that we don't have as many of these coming forward. But, give the crews a break when you see them. Give them a wide berth. Think about it's a time of year when there's a lot of people out on the streets just walking and biking, and I know motorists want to try to get to A to B as fast as they can, but think of the safety part of it and give people a wide berth, whether they're walking, biking, running, or kind of fixing the road for you.
1: And I noticed that they were out this week of finishing off Junius Avenue as well.
21: Yep, Junius Avenue, that should be basically pretty much wrapped up this week. So that one's one down.
1: One down and many more to go. Yeah. And I know they're working really hard at Cleveland. And they got a good jump on that. So that's the same crew that's going to be doing Cavour.
21: Yeah, Cleveland, they've got all the utilities in that now. Good. And so they're going to be starting rebuilding the road. So I think and that's kind of, that's one of the things, even out at this exit, there's a lot of work that has to get done before you start to see, quote, real progress. Yeah. Junius was one. I mean, Cleveland was one of those where, the sewer, water, and gas have all been replaced. And so now all those three utilities are in the ground. And even I know Autotel Power did some work as well. Once all those are done, then you can start compacting the road and starting to build the road back up again. And hopefully then, and that crew now is going to start then working on, it's like layers of an onion.
1: Always working. Yeah. Just peel back one to get to the other.
21: Yep, yep.
1: The other thing, I don't know why, but I kind of laugh every time I go by City Hall because it's, kind of lopped off. Let's talk about what's happening with the bell tower.
21: Yeah, well, Like a number of things in City Hall, especially in the mayor's office, there's some things that are stunted, and the City Hall looks a little bit like it's snubbed at this moment in time. But plans are in at Schiphol, on the reconstruction of the tower and reinstallation of the bell. And there was also a proposition about whether we should or should not put the bell back in there and just put an electronic chime. And I think the council is pretty adamant that, they want to see the bell back in there.
1: Got to put the bell back in.
21: And so we're just waiting on Schiphol to approve the engineering drawings. And, it's actually one of those things that people have actually noticed that it's not there and people want it back.
1: Yeah, it just kind of drive by. It just looks like it just got lopped off.
21: Yeah, yeah. So,
1: well, that's kind of what happened.
21: Yeah, true. Yeah, you got your chainsaw out one day.
1: Let's talk about Visit Fergus Falls.
21: Yeah, obviously, there was the departure of Rolando, which obviously wasn't anticipated, but, obviously it is what it is, and people make, personal choices about their careers and what they want to do in their life, and, thank Rolando for kind of obviously, his work and his efforts. You won't find a better videographer and kind of, his passion is taking photographs and video. And so I'm not sure what he's going to do, but, I'm sure he'll find something that engages in that. And in the meantime, obviously, the board have engaged Ryan Tunksworth in basically doing a complete, 360 review of the organization. And Ryan's going to come to the council meeting on Monday evening and kind of make a presentation about some of the things that he's seen and some of the recommendations, you know, going forward on what he thinks can be improved upon. And I think, you know, we've also talked about, you know, whether or not they should move back into City Hall. I think, you know, one of the things, you know, and we can talk a little bit about that when it comes to economic development, but communication is kind of key. And I think when Visit Fergus Falls left City Hall and created a physical office space of their own, that proximity to kind of the city and what was going on in the city, I think, you know, started to break down. And so, you know, we as a city, we've offered them space back in City Hall, if that's something they choose. And, you know, we think that that way then we could start bridging some of the gaps on communication. But, you know, the goal of the city is still, you know, take those dollars and promote tourism and conventions. And, you know, for me, I don't care whether the convention is in the Big Wood or whether it's in the meeting room at the American or M State or where. I think, you know, we've just got to get ourselves back on the map as being a destination for some of those things to come. I mean, we've got a lot of things to do in the summer, you know, whether it's playing golf or disc golf, you know, and I think with De Lagoon getting done up, you know, that's another reason why not everybody wants to camp. You know, some people, you know, want to be in a hotel. So, you know, I think if we can get back on to, you know, the right track, then it would be good for everybody.
1: Definitely. And let's talk a little bit about construction. We hit on a couple of them, but let's just kind of give a good overview. Season started.
21: Reminder back on the city's website, there's an icon that just says projects under that. There's 14 tabs of the 14 major projects that are taking place. As you say, we've talked about Cleveland, and there's a bid opening for kind of the, you know, somewhere around the 23rd of June for the De Lagoon roadway to be done up, and as well as the mill and overlays and seal bids. So I think, you know, the De Lagoon one, that's kind of going to be a challenge, and we talked a little bit about whether we can do that in like two halves, as in the left-hand side and the right-hand side, so that we can at least keep traffic flowing and probably, you know, push that towards the end of the summer. Because coming back to kind of one of the first things, there's 1,350 registered events up there this year. So, you know, if we can disrupt traffic the least by doing that and maybe pushing it back. But hopefully that one gets done. The rail crossing signals, the signal work has been done on the three crossings, and they're going to start on the bump outs on the road. So that project should go fairly quickly. There's not a lot of road work to be done on that. Grit chambers on Lake Alice, that's going to be after the 4th of July. And again, that shouldn't be, it's going to be disruptive a little bit to the traffic on the north edge of Lake Alice, but not too bad. You can still going to be able to get around the U portion of it. Cavour, where the guys are moving from Cleveland to, we did find some concrete. You know, they'd done core sampling and you know, it seems like at this point in time, there's potentially some patches of concrete in there, which that'll amount to a change order, which will come to the council on Monday night. But hopefully that's not going to set that project back too much. The cell expansion at the dump. Not that this is particularly exciting for people, but it's almost done, and that builds this capacity, obviously, for the future, hopefully for the next 10 years. So that's something that we won't have to do. But I am on the bridge for this junction, which interestingly spoke to, you know, we're speaking to kind of some of the board members of Visit Fergus Falls, and they said actually hotel bookings haven't been so bad.
1: Well, that's good.
21: So that, I think, you know, some of those are construction guys.
1: Yeah.
21: So that's, you know, hopefully that's, you know, helped support the businesses. And I know I went into one of the fast food places at this junction, and there was half a dozen guys in high vis shirts came in. so hopefully fast food is feeding all these construction workers. But I see they've got the bridge supports up, and you know, they were working on the middle one, and they were backfilling the kind of the one on the west side. And again, I think it's kind of one of those deals where MnDOT say they're in good shape, you know, from a timeline point of view, but you're not seeing, it's a lot of that underground
0: stormwater kind of sewer stuff that's getting done that's not very visible to people. So that one's moving along as well. And then hopefully we'll get, there's going to be 7 phases to the lead pipe replacement program, and hopefully we can get one of those phases completed this year. We still haven't heard on the grant, but you know, theoretically we should hear from that in June and then try and get that one done as well.
1: I was amazed how many houses still have lead.
0: Yes.
1: It's just crazy.
0: It's, even if it's just a portion of it.
1: Yeah.
0: Yeah. So, and I'm probably quickly moving on.
1: Don't worry about the time. We'll go over.
0: Okay, right. Well,
1: Let's talk about...
0: Let's relax. Put my feet up.
1: Economic development. That's something we always talk about.
0: Yeah. I mean, just coming back to kind of like, you know, we're constantly engaged and, you know, and I think it's been a fantastic collaboration of people. You know, economic development isn't about, you know, one person. Yes, we've got James, who's kind of like, you know, our lead kind of go-to person. But, I myself have been, you know, heavily involved. Mike Mortensen has been heavily involved. You know, Clara Beck is kind of heavily involved. And then, you know, Jill gets involved and Andrew gets involved and Bill gets involved. And, you know, the sort of like the, you know, the nice sexy little bit about it is always like, you know, getting to meet people and whatever, but there's a lot of stuff has to take place in the background. And that, you know, involves talking to local bankers, as you know, the business people in Fergus that want to expand, you know, then it's also talking to the, you know, their finance and their legal teams and, you know, their accountants and putting all that together and getting a project from, you know, just a kernel of a seed, you know, to fruition takes a long time. And we've, you know, I think we've got probably 30 things on a list that, you know, we're actively working with people on. And yeah, we're not going to get all 30 of them, but for sure. But if we can get even half a dozen of them to actually happen, you know, that'll make significant differences to Fergus Falls. And we're starting to actually now, I think because we're reaching out to as many people as we are reaching out, we're actually now starting to get people calling us.
1: Okay, that's good.
0: You know, that's probably, you know, that's a big deal when, you know, when they talk to us. And we got, you know, one that's looking at a housing project that, you know, we really didn't, you know, we'll take the win. You know, they basically come to us and, you know, they've found the piece of land they want and, you know, they're actively pushing that along. And so I think that's a positive thing. You know, obviously Shrubs construction started there. You know, I think once that gets up, there's going to be a second piece of land, you know, next door to that. And we've talked to a couple of different organizations about, you know, taking that one on board. You know, we've also we got two now local manufacturers, SCR and Premier, that are looking to do physical expansions, and so that's good. I mean, both of those are on the agenda on Monday night for either TIF or MIF and job creation programs from the state, so that's good. The Salvation Army building that got sold to a local businessman, and that's going to get developed and into a gym. So that's good news.
1: And we're talking about the thrift store building, not
0: the main building. Yeah. And but it really is, you know, a team effort. And we're looking at doing, we've kind of working on housing, and we've had a breakout group of council members to look at housing and come up with a philosophy of what they would like to see at Stanton, Norgren, and the dairy property. And that in conjunction with HRA are doing a housing study at this point in time, which should get wrapped up probably August, September time. And then we're going to look at trying to do an event where we invite a variety of developers to come to town and kind of put them on a bus and take them around some of these sites, and, you know, including the RTC, to sort of show, you know, There's land available, and you know, what the city is prepared to do to help that developer, you know, make a project happen. And there's a couple of kind of lots where there's, you know, some private, you know, private developers or private land
21: that's, you know, some one's already platted, but, you know, it's like, how do we get somebody actually to build houses on it?
1: Yeah.
21: And our role is just being that kind of intermediate, you know, and mixer, trying to get A to talk to B and then try to remove obstacles to make things happen. And that was, I met with Lieutenant Governor-elect the other day, about that. And it's like, how do we remove, you know, how do we make some of these processes simpler? What red tape can get kind of like, you know, dumbed down? It just takes such a long time to get decisions.
1: Well, I know one of the things that was going to happen here in Fergus Falls until red tape just kind of blocked it up, Wendy's was going to come in and they were going to go into the old Hardee's building over here. And everything got blocked up so much that they just kind of threw up their hands and walked away from the project.
21: Yep. And that's, you know, and that's, that just seems to happen, you know, too often. And it's like, you know, I mean, not to pick on Schiphol, but it's like, you know, you submit something to just replace the bell, and it's an engineering study as such. And it's like, it really shouldn't take forever. And, I know one of the things that Ben said that, you know, they were looking at wanting to introduce was kind of like a 90-day rule that, you know, essentially if we couldn't make a decision in 90 days, then, you know, you get your money back from the application. And I think that's something that we as a state we desperately need is, you know, how do we just simplify this process? I mean, most people they want to do the right thing.
1: Yeah.
21: You know, nobody wants to create a safety hazard for anybody. Nobody wants to destroy the environment, and you know, we have a struggle. You know, we're next door to North Dakota and South Dakota, but Minnesota's got a lot of positive programs. You know, like the fact that we can do TIF, MIF, job creation, a number of USDA programs as well, and that's the one thing that James has brought to the table is, you know, he's opened up this almost like a la carte menu of different programs. And a lot of those will compensate for, you know, the business environment of the Dakotas. But if we could just, you know, make it slightly more efficient and have different departments within the state actually talk to each other, you know, if there was kind of almost like a one portal that, you know, if you're applying for three different programs, it just goes through one place, and there's you get allocated some sort of coordinator person that can then help you navigate, you know, the state system, so that, you know, you get to that end goal. And at some point in time, if the state clearly doesn't want it, just say no.
1: Yeah.
21: Yeah.
1: Don't answer on it. If the answer is going to be no, say no.
21: Yeah. And then people can move on.
1: Yeah. I know one of the big projects that has been worked on around here is Quick Trip coming.
21: Yeah, that's that. They won't start breaking ground until May of 2027.
1: Okay,
21: but they're excited. I think they, you know, even though it was a little elongated, that program, but I think, you know, that they want to build that and they're keen to go, and it's now on their plans, and they said they plan about like a year out. So, you know, they'll be taking bids and doing things like that this year, you know, and ready so that come spring of next year, they'll start digging in the ground. So that's a good one.
1: I was looking at some of the things that they offer, and I know we got fairly excited, Mountain Dew donuts. So Mountain Dew flavored donuts. I don't know how that's going to work, but I know somebody in our news department was very excited about that.
21: Really? So that's, you know, so if Quick Trip want a good rapport with the radio station, they probably should bring down some Mountain Dew donuts one day.
1: Mountain Dew donuts, exactly.
21: Yeah, it's like, yeah. You know, and then just kind of like a couple of, you know, housekeeping things. Obviously, June 19th is going to, you know, city and county offices will be shut that day, so you know there'll be reminders about your garbage. You know, everything gets shifted a day, so you know Thursdays is Wednesday and Fridays is Thursday, and then you know the next up and coming event in town is going to be, you know, the July summer splash over the river event, where Santa's going to come to town, and you know that's going to another kind of like Block 8 of the three Lincoln Avenue blocks, and again, food vendors. I know that some of the classic cars are going to be down there as well, and then some sort of just general vendors. So it's going to be a hybrid between Shop Move and Groove, Crazy Days, and kind of your everything else.
1: So there's basically something going on almost every weekend or every other weekend.
21: I think if you start breaking it down, as you say, I know that was kind of one of the, you know, the reason I think that some of the, you know, the Over the River event ended up in July was to try to avoid competing with you know, a different event. Because I mean, I think last weekend was obviously Lake Region, you know, Fun Run.
1: Yep.
21: So as you say, I mean, the summer's pretty packed.
1: Summer is pretty packed, and there's always something to do in Fergus Falls, and looking forward to it. I know my kid is yet to make it down to the aquatic center, so I know he's chomping at the bit, so we'll have to get him over there this weekend.
21: Another great day in Fergus Falls.
1: Well, sounds great. Anthony, anything else you want to mention?
21: No, I'm pretty good today, but other than stay safe.
1: Anthony Hicks on Newstalk 1250 KBRF, the illustrious mayor of Fergus Falls. Coming up in just about 20 minutes, we're going to check in with news director Derek Sidian. But first, let's find out what's working.
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24: 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Axios calls it one of the world's largest parties.
25: Tennis, right?
26: Hockey.
24: Nope. Football. Soccer. From that story, some guy who owns a soccer/gay-lesbian bar in St. Paul says, "The idea that Americans don't care about soccer is just insane. That the sports bar world is really excited to cash in big this summer, as the media is using this as another reason to remind people how Operation Metro Surge hurt their businesses this winter. Even though this guy voluntarily shut down his bar in protest during that time. In further propaganda trying to get us all to care about FIFA, Axios cites highlighted that 7.5% of high school athletes in 1994 played soccer. Today, that number is 10.6%.
5: Oh, wow.
24: Remember, the first we heard of this was last November.
6: I also want to thank Vice President J.D. Vance, Marco Rubio, as we host the official 2026 FIFA World Cup tournament.
24: Let's see, the Trump team made this happen. LGBTQ bars in Minneapolis expect to cash in big, and the media is begging us to believe that 3% more kids playing soccer over the past three decades means Americans have a voracious appetite for soccer now, even though we all know that we don't. Thinking outside the box, and then the people who decide what the Democrat side and the Republican side of every issue is, heads exploded. Here outside the box with the Ox, four times daily on News Talk 1250 KBRF.
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25: For MNN Sports, I'm Kevin Faulness. The end of the series against the Tigers was not pleasant for the Twins.
26: And this ball clobbered for Perez. That's deep to left field. That's a home run. Two-run shot for Perez. Two-run homer for Perez. It's 11-0.
25: Twins read of the call on the finishing touches on an 11-0 beatdown. Twins are home this weekend against St. Louis, starting tonight at Target Field. Vikings mandatory minicamp is over, and we still don't know if J.J. McCarthy or Kyler Murray is the starter.
27: Excited about both where both those guys are at. Looking forward to them, you know, using the time from now until we report back to continue to kind of build on what they've really accomplished, which is a lot. Both those guys, you know, have done some really, really good things, and I think they're elevating our football team because of it. So excited to get back when we get a chance to get going in training camp.
25: That's Kevin O'Connell. Kevin Faulness, MNN Sports.
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11: 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Minnesota's U.S. Senators paid tribute to Melissa and Mark Portman on the Senate floor Thursday.

0: days when the pair discovered her trapped in a mud-filled puddle on a remote trail near Bacchus. And ATV riders can hit Minnesota trails without a registration fee this weekend during the DNR's No Registration Weekend coming up tomorrow and Sunday. This is MNN.
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14: 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We'll see you

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4: On the evening of June 3rd, 1881, 26-year-old Jack Jewett, who lived near Charlottesville, Virginia, noticed a small and fast-moving group of British soldiers moving toward town. He quickly realized those men under Tarleton were headed to capture Thomas Jefferson and other members of the state legislature. He took his horse and rode on back roads to get ahead of them and warn those in their path.
6: Between the time that Jack warned Jefferson and the legislature that the British were coming, they had about 3 hours to get ready, and they made good use of it. Jefferson hid a great many state papers and family valuables under the porch at Monticello, didn't leave until an off-duty Continental soldier came galloping up and said, "Governor, you got to go. The British are coming up the hill."
4: Janice Clark shares the story of Jack Jewett from his former home just outside of Lexington, Kentucky. Jefferson rode his horse over the mountains to escape. The British turned their attention toward other legislators in Charlottesville.
6: Many of them were staying at Jack's father's tavern, the Swan, in Charlottesville. But because of the warning, they were able to convene at the courthouse. They voted to back up again, go over the crest of the Blue Ridge Mountains to Stanton, Virginia, and they adjourned just as Tarleton's men rode into town.
4: Only 7 legislators were captured. None were the big names the British were after. Jack Jewett's ride not only saved the lives of the new country's leaders, but much more.
6: Yes, and perhaps saving the whole revolution, because if he had not done what he did, it's very possible the British would not have been at Yorktown 4 months later to have been bottled up by the French fleet and the Continental Army under George Washington.
4: Jewett's ride was probably longer, more dangerous, and more productive than that of Paul Revere. So why haven't you heard of him? That's next time as we travel the countryside in Lexington, Kentucky. I'm Andrew McRae.
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11: 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A Pelican Rapids man who was originally charged with kidnapping, burglary, and robbery has been sentenced to 2 months in custody. On Thursday, 29-year-old Alberto Ramirez was sentenced to 60 days in Otter Tail County custody and 5 years of probation after he pleaded to second-degree burglary in April. Prosecutors say that Pelican Rapids police responded to a break-in at an apartment on the morning of October 19, 2025, and found one victim that had been assaulted. The victim said that while he was asleep, three or four men had entered his apartment unmasked. He told police that he suspected that he was attacked because his roommate had stolen a bottle of alcohol from a local liquor store, and the store had posted both men's photos on its Facebook page. The men took the bottle of liquor and the victim's phone and left. Later, investigators got in contact with the roommate, who said that he had been at a house party earlier when three or four men assaulted him and said that they wanted to take him to where the other victim was to, quote, take care of the stealing, end quote. Court documents say the second victim and Ramirez were driven by 23-year-old Jose Blandon Rivera to the apartment. Court documents say that Ramirez told investigators that he had seen the kidnapping victim at the house party and recognized him as being involved in the liquor store theft and wanted to collect the money and return it to the store. He said he and his group of friends confronted the man, who admitted to the theft and gave them $24. Ramirez said that he wanted to collect the rest of the money, and the group decided to go to the victim's apartment. What began as a routine ATV ride turned into a life-saving rescue for two West Fargo men in northern Minnesota. Authorities say 68-year-old Catherine Wessner of Alexandria had been missing for 3 days when the pair discovered her trapped in a mud-filled puddle on a remote trail near Bacchus. Wessner was dehydrated, severely sunburned, and barely able to call out for help after apparently slipping into what rescuers described as quicksand-like mud. The men pulled her to safety and called 911. Wessner was taken to a hospital and is expected to recover. I'll be back with more KBRFRadio.com news after this. The Minnesota Department of Agriculture is seeking ideas and input for the 2027 Minnesota Organic Conference. Farmers, educators, researchers, and advocates are encouraged to suggest session topics and speakers for the annual event. The conference, which has connected producers with organic farming experts for more than 20 years, is set for January 7th and 8th at the River's Edge Convention Center in St. Cloud. Last week, the staff at the Humane Society of Otter Tail County moved back into their location on Fir Avenue as work has wrapped up on the facility's $2.1 million expansion project. Executive Director Chris Cannon says the renovations allow for the Humane Society to show the animals at their best.
12: The entire space that we did not have before for animals, the public can come through and actually see those animals. They'll be able to meet them in our meet and greet area over here, something we didn't have before. We were doing a lot of our meet and greets in the lobbies, and it just wasn't ideal with all the business going on up front there. So we're really excited to be able to show these animals in a better light and hopefully be able to find their homes faster.
11: Along with having better places to showcase animals looking for adoptions, the larger space will also allow for new programs like the Rescue Readers Program, where school-age kids can come and read to the animals. The Humane Society of Otter Tail County is inviting the public to a ribbon-cutting ceremony and tours celebrating the renovated facility on June 26th from 4 to 6. On June 27th, the organization will be holding Foster Fest from 11 to 2. The event is for people interested in becoming animal foster families to hear from current fosters about what it's like to foster animals from the Humane Society. For KBRFRadio.com News, I'm Derek Sidian. Get more news at KBRFRadio.com. 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
13: Here's your forecast from News Talk 1250 KBRF. Sunny and breezy with a high of 77. West wind today, a slight chance of late afternoon rain. 53 on the overnight with a chance of showers. And then for the weekend, partly sunny tomorrow with a high of 66. Breezy too. And Sunday, sunny, breezy, a high of 71. 73 on Monday. That's your weather from News Talk 1250 KBRF.
14: Hey, it's Zach Daniels, and I'm at the Kirkbride in Fergus Falls, and it is Summer Fest. They're getting ready. Tons and tons of vendors getting set up. It starts at noon today here at the Kirkbride Park, right in Fergus Falls. Can't miss it. Tons and tons of signs get you right here. Places to park, walk up. Man, the rows of vendors this year. I got to tell you, I just taken a peek around here. I'm going to have to do a little walking around and maybe glad hand the common man and get to know some of the vendors here today, because it's exciting. We've got lots of things to go, or lots of things to share today. Tons of children's activities. They got bounce houses, the barrel train rides, the carnival rides. They even got water wars. There's pinball. Nomadic Arcade is here with his mobile pinball machine. So you see Carl, and he's got his pinballs. Woodman axe throwing. There's even fish and gun clubs going to be here. All day events going on. Otter Cove. They've got tons and tons of stuff. I mean, the list goes on and on. Things for everybody. And I ain't even gotten to the food yet. Ain't even gotten to the food trucks. We'll talk about it more. I'll be here till 1, and it is Summerfest in Fergus Falls at the Kirkbride. Can't miss it. Come on out. Great events all day. It's happening noon to 5 p.m., but don't forget the parade is at 6. It's Summerfest here at the Kirkbride in Fergus Falls.
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21: Will you look at that? Finally, it's Friday. This is the Markley, Van Camp, and Robbins Show. I'm Scott Robbins. Right over there is David Van Camp. And usually right over there is Jamie Markley, but I think he's going to join us later. Is that correct?
22: Yeah, a little bit later. Yeah, he's trying
21: a little bit later.
22: He's trying to finalize some of the finer points of the Iran deal right now.
21: Give me a break. You know, again, I mean, this is one of the... It's deal or no deal.
22: Mm-hmm.
21: It's Howie Mandel. I mean, you know, it's like deal or no deal.
22: Right.
21: I don't know what's going on. I hesitate coming on today saying, well, here's what we know, because it changes every 30 seconds.
22: Yeah, it does, because you've got...
21: Who are we even talking to?
22: You've got Iranian state media that's out there saying there is no deal. You've got Israel saying there was kind of a deal, but not really a deal. The U.S. is saying there is a deal. We're 75% to 90% of the way there. On a call this morning, John Roberts was on it with the from Fox on this call with White House administration officials, saying that this deal, nuclear material will be destroyed and removed, nuclear program dismantled, none of the money released until they perform and meet certain obligations. So no barrels of cash with just a pinky swear. Mm-hmm. Strait of Hormuz open, no Iran funding of terrorist groups. And I will say there is a silver lining here, because this guy, this Syed Abbas Araghchi, sure.
21: Glad you got that one.
22: Foreign minister of the Islamic Republic of Iran says that, yes, the Islamabad Memorandum of Understanding has never been closer, pending its finalization. The media should refrain from entering speculation about its content in line with our responsible and transparent approach. Details will be shared with the public in due course. And, well, the president yesterday, I mean, he was pretty much saying this thing is done. I mean, he actually said that, we've ended the war in Iran.
21: Yep.
22: And so, I mean, again, there's a lot of questions about where this ends. It does seem like everyone is agreeing, at least, that there is something close, but we've been here before. And so the president was asked yesterday why he thinks now Iran is going to hold up its end of the deal after, never doing that.
23: Yesterday.
15: yesterday that Iran may be tapping along the U.S. Those were the words that you used. What makes you believe that they are sincere this time in wanting to pursue
17: diplomacy? It's the level of enthusiasm for getting it done. And we were hitting them very hard for the last 3 days. We're going to hit them even harder tonight. They knew that. We told them exactly what we were going to do. We explained it exactly because they had no Navy, they had no Air Force, they had no any weapons of detection, they had nothing.
22: Yeah, so it was this really like, hey, we're gonna keep pounding harder if you don't come to the table with a deal. But again, we've been here before, so hey, he sounds confident, but he always sounds confident. There is a little bit more. Oh, go ahead, Scott.
18: No, I was just gonna say the stock market reacted to that news.
22: Yeah.
18: It went nuts yesterday.
22: Well, yeah, and oil markets seem to think, again, that there is a deal close. Yeah. So, but, again, they've also been there before as well. So here's some more of what the president had to say yesterday.
17: And so we could tell them exactly what there wasn't a thing they could have done about it. And we won this war militarily very early on. The only thing we didn't win was the fake news was, you know, no matter if they could have raised the white flag of surrender, and the fake news would say, oh, they did wonderfully. They didn't do wonderfully. But you know what? They've got a chance to build a country. Their country is largely demolished. Again, their Navy is gone. Their Air Force is gone. Their anti-aircraft is gone. Everything's gone. Their leadership is gone many times over. Even many people from this leadership is gone. But we found them to be rational. And they're going to make a deal.
19: Mr. President.
17: And I'll tell you what, it's a great deal. You know why it's a great deal? Because they will never have a nuclear weapon.
22: I'll tell you, the last 24 to 48 hours, though, and really the last 4 months, the one thing you should not do is judge everything on a – don't have a hot take on a minute-by-minute basis. Because I've seen so many people, you know, Iran leaks out the details of some deal that they say that they have – and everybody freaks out. Worst little Obama. And then it's like Trump says, hey, we're going to start bombing people again. Oh, warmonger, Israel. Right. You know, all this stuff. You in something like this, you can't react to every little drip, drip, drip of news because it will change. And, you know, the president's talking about how the new leadership, because everybody else is dead, basically, the new leadership may be more rational. And he talked about that as well yesterday.
19: You have said before that Iran and the United States were close to a deal. It has not happened yet. Why are you so convinced that this time is different?
17: Because they've taken a pounding. They've taken a pounding like very few people could take. And they want to make the deal a lot more than I do. And we could have had it done the other way, I guess, but it would have taken longer. They got hit very hard recently, as you know. And I don't like to have to do things that way, but I felt it was necessary. It's a great deal for the United States and for the Middle East, and I think ultimately great for Iran because they'll be able to build up their country and their country. I really believe it's a regime change because I find these people to be much more rational than the people that are no longer with us.
18: That's a low bar.
22: Well, yeah, I mean, that's basically grading on a curve about who actually values their own life.
18: Yes.
22: Who actually wants to survive.
18: You know, I mean, here's the thing. The only thing I would say is, Mr. President, no one celebrates a victory in the seventh inning.
22: Well, that's very true.
18: Anything can happen. Anything can happen. No end zone dancing until the game's over, okay?
22: Well, yeah, and then, you know, or, you know, different sport here, but, you know, just ask the Spurs.
18: Yes.
22: About celebrating when you got a 29-point lead.
18: 29-point lead.
22: And then you blow it.
18: And you don't have a 29-point lead.
22: No.
18: So, you know, you may have to go to the line and drain a couple of free throws to end this thing. I mean, we don't know.
22: Yeah, there.
18: I mean, I was excited when I heard the news. I was like, oh, yeah. But then I think, here we go again.
22: Mm-hmm.
18: I mean, this is the jilted lover thing. Well, they've changed this time. But, and you go back and you get, you know, slapped across the face again. So anyway, that's a bad analogy probably. But
22: well,
18: hey.
22: No, I just think it's one of those believe it when you see it. Believe it when there is, you know, ink on paper. And there's the photo op, and everybody has come to some level of agreement. You can't react in the moment to anything that has happened, because it could change very quickly, for the better or worse. That's it.
18: You know, we got this weird World Cup thing going on, too, and we may play Iran. There's a possibility. It could work out that way. You talking about pressure on athletes?
22: No kidding.
18: Those dudes. I mean, when you could be beheaded or thrown off a roof if you lose to the U.S., And if you defect, they'll kill your family.
22: Yes.
18: So, you know, you're kind of rocking a hard place there. That's, you got to win.
22: That's motivation, Scott. That's
18: what that is. Let's see. We're going to cut one of your hands off if you don't win. And if you defect, we're going to, you know, cut one of the hands off your family members.
22: And, hey, I had a football coach that said, hey, if I don't see you putting forth full effort, I don't care win or lose, but if I see you hot-dogging it out there on Monday morning practice, you know what you're going to do? You're going to do running up-downs, up and down the field three times. That's 100 yards where you run five, you drop down, you do a push-up, you hop back up, run five more yards, you do that twice.
18: Oh, boy.
22: It was miserable, but it's not getting thrown off the, you know, roof of the school.
18: No, no. So keep an eye on that one. Holy cow. By the way, and shifting gears here a little bit, and in this story I've been following fairly closely, the DHS secretary now says, Secretary Mullen, on finding missing kids.
22: Yes.
18: I'm glad that this is being brought back into the spotlight here recently.
22: Yeah.
18: But because we haven't solved that problem at all yet.
22: No, well, he's giving an update on the number of kids who came over the border during the Biden administration and were released to sometimes basically P.O. boxes.
18: Yeah.
22: And there are instances where like 40 kids were attached to one sponsor, and HHS was just like, well, never mind, we're done. Our job has been done. We paired them with a Dairy Queen or whatever.
18: Yeah, exactly.
22: And
18: yeah.
22: So Secretary of Homeland Security Mark Wayne Mullen gave this update yesterday.
1: And you start hearing the absolute horrific things that took place underneath the Biden administration, under true neglect at best and criminal at worst, to allow 450,000 kids to go missing throughout this country. President Trump has made it a point to go find these kids. And because of our partnership with HHS and DOJ, Department of Homeland Security, truly using the best of the best, which the Democrats sometimes want to demonize, because a lot of times this is ICE, this is HSI, this is CBP. These individuals that the Democrats seem to want to defund, but because of President Trump, we finally funded them for 3 years, we're able to push and go find these kids. We found 146,000 kids so far.
22: Wow.
1: 146,000 kids. We still have nearly 300,000 missing. We're investigating reports to where some of these kids claim that they were raped 600 to 700 times.
18: Oh, my God.
1: I don't care who you are. I don't care if you have kids, if you don't have kids. I don't care if you're liberal, you're independent, you're a Democrat, you're a Republican. If you can't stand for law enforcement to go find these kids, who are you?
22: Yeah. Well, and right now, one of the guys running for governor in California, Javier Becerra, he was HHS secretary who was responsible in part for losing those kids. And he says, well, if you bring any of that up, you're just a MAGA conservative reading Donald Trump talking points.
18: Right.
22: And so I agree with him. I mean, it's like, how can this not be a huge story?
18: I mean, I think there are very few things that exist anymore that are bipartisan. Mm-hmm. And there are some things I think they ask for bipartisanship, and you know you're not going to get it. But on principle alone, and on being human alone, this should strongly be a bipartisan issue.
22: And
18: This shouldn't be up for question on who's in charge and who's calling the shots and what party belongs to. It shouldn't have anything to do with that. Should we get these kids back? And damn, you were right when you said. And that's the thing. I don't think people realize this, and I didn't realize it to the extent, but when you're talking 7, 8, 10 kids being released to one person, and we know nothing about this person, any connection to them in terms of relations, we don't know anything, right?
22: Mm-hmm.
18: So they're sold into sex trafficking rings.
22: Yeah.
18: And this is what's happened. And because it's careless, and it was unfounded, and they were in such a hurry to make sure this doesn't happen, that they were ready to put these kids anywhere.
22: Yes, and they did.
18: And they did.
22: Yeah.
18: Yeah. So we're trying to, you know, the administration is trying to unwind all this. What a tangled mess.
22: Oh.
18: But I'll give them credit. At least we're off to a good start anyway.
22: Well, I mean, and for all the talk about Jeffrey Epstein, I mean, this stuff makes Jeffrey Epstein's exploits look tame.
18: Yeah, it does in comparison. But, you know, again, let's defund them. Okay, let's do that. That's perfect example of stupidity right there. Politician urges kids to talk to their weird uncles about their sex lives. David?
22: I
18: can't believe what I just read.
22: This is Ryan Delaney. He's the council president for Plum Borough, Pennsylvania. And he wants kids to talk to weird adults about their sex lives because it is Pride Month, after all.
2: So happy Pride to each and everybody out there. I want to make sure I take a moment to for every LGBTQ plus member of our community and all their allies. Please hear me when I say, I have long said, I am not a man, I am not a woman, I am a Delaney. As my eldest child loves to say, I'm as non-binary as an elder millennial can get. I am the proud father of three genderqueer children, so two of my LGBTQ brothers and sisters.
22: What are the odds? All three of your kids just happen to be genderqueer, huh?
18: Yeah, that's weird. Astronomical odds is what it is.
22: It's almost like they were groomed.
2: I'm here to remind you today, Indians are not a political football to be tossed around. You're our friends, you're our family, you're our neighbors, you're our community. I stand with Indians not just this month, but every day in the fight to live fully, freely, and without fear. So this goes out there to anyone not sure about themselves, anyone who may be gender fluid, are not sure what their gender identity is. Anyone who's grappling with their body changing on them. There may be some sort of intentional effort to make you feel bad about yourself, but Ian's got a lot of people that love you. You got a lot of people that support you, and you probably have more people who love you and support you than you could ever know. If you're struggling with gender identity, struggling with your sexual orientation, as a mental health professional, I urge you to find trusted adults that can find it. I hope that's your parents or your siblings, but that's not always possible. Sometimes it might be your weird aunt or uncle. It might be your school counselor. And if nowhere else, you can find an ally right here serving as your council president.
22: That's the worst advice I've ever heard. Find your weird uncle to go talk to about your sexual orientation. No, don't do that. That's a bad idea.
18: Absolutely stunning. I'm stunned, and I'm not stunned very often with anything. That guy is dangerous.
22: That
18: guy is dangerous.
22: Yeah, a hard drive check on that guy.
18: Keep your children away from that guy.
22: No kidding.
18: It's bad. That's terrible.
22: All right, we got
18: three gender neutral kids.
22: Yeah, I'm sure. Yeah.
18: Okay, dude. Whatever. All right, coming up, we have the top five stories you need to know today. David Van Camp will count them down. That's on the way. Also, what's your story just around the corner? Friday edition. This is the Markley, Van Camp, and Robin Show.

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6: 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And I even mentioned the food trucks today. 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We got Lone Pine Soup Company. Ruby's is here. Big J's. And the list goes on and on. I mean, whether it's deep fried pickles or smoked meats, they've got it here. There's live music happening today as well. Just to name a few of the activities, tons of children's activities. Live music today by Brandon Wallace, the Johnny Holm Band, Katie Baker, Crystal Cavalier, Nate Fronning, actually, I believe is what it is, tons of other things to going on. There's even the laser shoot game, the Pheasants Forever. Otter Cove has got chalk art. It's all set up here. Come on out. It's noon to 5 p.m. It's happening. I'll be here until 1, trying to get myself a deep fried pickle, maybe a couple egg rolls. So come on out to the Kirkbride for Summerfest here in Fergus Falls, happening all day.
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0: Here we go. This is the Markley, Van Camp, and Robbins Show. I'm Scott Robbins. Right over there is David Van Camp. Jamie Markley will, I guess, be joining us a little bit later today.
1: Maybe, yeah.
0: Maybe. We don't know for sure. But anyway, that's what's currently going on. I mentioned the story to you, David, before we came on the air.
1: Yeah.
0: I don't know if you want to do it now or do you want to do it after the five.
1: Let's do it after the five here real quick. I'll make it really quick.
0: Yeah, the top five stories we're following today, David Van Camp.
1: Number five, Vice President J.D. Vance is going to show up on The View next Tuesday. That's very interesting. Number four, DHS Secretary Mark Wayne Mullen says they've found nearly 150,000 kids who crossed the border and went missing under the Biden administration. Number three, bad news here, wholesale inflation hits 6.5%, the highest since November 2022. Number two, President Trump says a deal with Iran has been reached. Someone in the White House telling Fox News that sanctions relief is only on the table if Iran helps to destroy the enriched uranium. And number one, President Trump warning Iranian state media, hey, stop leaking fake terms of the deal. You know, bombing is still on the table, all right?
0: Right.
1: Yeah. All right. Those are the top five stories that we're watching today.
0: All right. Illinois Democratic Governor J.B. Pritzker, one of the worst human beings on the planet, by the way, has found himself in a very tight spot this week. Television reporter asked the obvious question, why won't you spend a dime to keep the Bears in Illinois? Chicago Bears are moving.
1: Yeah, they're moving to Hammond.
0: Yeah.
1: Indiana.
0: When you've proudly dropped billions of dollars on illegal immigrants. Well, JB had an answer. Pretty squirm-worthy, but he had one anyway. He announced in May, by the way, that he had exhausted every opportunity to remain in the city, blah, blah, blah, blah. Options being Arlington Heights, Hammond, Indiana. That's where they look like they're going.
1: Mm-hmm.
0: So the interviewer went right for the jugular and pointed out that, hey, you're more than willing to open a state's checkbook to pay for all these illegals here.
1: Yeah.
0: So Pritzker said, it was the governor of Texas, Abbott. He's blaming Greg Abbott for this. Listen to
1: my
0: this.
1: My gosh. This is the Markley, Van Camp, and Robbins Show. All right, go ahead.
0: He's blaming Greg Abbott for this, saying that Abbott shipped 55,000 illegals across the country to Chicago. We had to spend billions to house and feed and clothe them all because Greg Abbott sent them here.
1: Okay. You know that number represents about a third of the number of illegal aliens who wound up in Chicago.
0: Yeah.
1: The vast majority were placed there by the Biden administration.
0: Never mind that J.B. Pritzker, that fat toad, also said Illinois was a sanctuary state and Chicago was a sanctuary city. Sit your fat butt down.
1: Right. Yeah. What's your story coming up?

0: Good morning and welcome to the Red River Farm Network. My name is Toby Nace and this is your market update. Starting out, grain markets are trading higher. Global Commodity Analyst Consulting's Mike Zuzulo says the June WASDE it was fairly neutral as usual.
1: Yeah, it did. I think, Jamie, the key, I think, is that there was an extra amount of supply-demand fundamental changes that USDA made, especially going back into the 25-26 marketing year, whether you're talking about reducing soybean exports or increasing corn exports or reducing corn ethanol demand. A lot of supply-demand changes. Probably took us some time to work through it. And in the meantime, on Thursday's trade after the report, it sure looked like the macro conditions and the charts and the short-term technical AI algo traders, I suspect, were really in control of the market. And that would help us in terms of going down in the July corn and hitting a gap on a weekly chart basis just below around 409.
0: Cattle markets continue to be volatile.
1: Yeah, and I think not helping it is the recovery in the corn because of the feeder corn spreading has been very, pushing an extra element of trend into the short-term market as well. But I think you bring up a huge point, Jamie. As we are in the heart of the summer grilling season, we don't want to see any more screwworm in the news. Why? Because that, I think, will cause the funds to probably think that we're going to lose some consumption on the beef side.
0: Looking at the markets, most of the live cattle are in the red. Reporting Agriculture's News, this is the Red River Farm Network.
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0: Looking at Minneapolis wheat, we're starting out up 2 cents at 621.5. Looking at Chicago wheat up 1.5 cents at 59.75. July corn up 3 cents at 414.75. July soybeans in the green 2.75 at 117.75. Soybean meal down or up only 0.25 at 301.9. Looking at live cattle, we're down $1.62 at $249.85. Looking at feeder cattle, we're up or down $2.35 at $357.30. This is the Red River Farm Network.
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0: Here we go. This is the Mark Levin Camp and Robbins Show. Howdy, howdy. I'm Scott Robbins right over there. You see that guy right there? No, not that guy. I don't know who that guy is. Is that Casey? Is he over? Is he in there?
1: No, he's not here yet.
0: Oh, okay. Somebody was in there with you. Who was that? I can't tell.
1: I don't know.
0: They disappeared quickly. Was it one of the shadow people?
1: Yes.
0: One of the grays? Ooh. All right, David Van Camp is here. Jamie Markle will be back in a little bit. And, well, we ended the war in Iran today.
1: Well, that's what President Trump said last night during a tele-rally. Yeah, I mean, that's like, be careful. I know he's projecting confidence, and he really thinks this is going to get done. Iran's foreign minister is definitely changing his tone, saying that there is potentially some, they're close to an agreement. But, yeah, President Trump talking on the phone last night.
2: The country's doing really well. I don't know if you heard, but we ended the war with Iran today, and they have agreed never to have a nuclear weapon, something that we insisted on. That was the whole purpose. That was 95% of it, and they've done it in the most powerful way you can do it. Mm-hmm. So I just want to thank everybody.
1: Yeah, I'm sure he knows something we don't.
0: Me too, but benefit of a doubt it there, yes. But I'm sorry, but Lucy's pulled the football away many, many times.
1: Right. Always delay with the Iranians, and then the bombs start going off. And so, I don't know, I just get, like, nervous when people are saying, like, you know, it almost feels like, you know, a Spurs fan turning off the game the other night at halftime and saying, well, this is in the bag.
0: I'll be completely honest with you. I almost did that.
1: Yeah.
0: I almost did that.
1: Well, there were Knicks fans leaving the garden.
0: Yeah. Well, you're down 29 points at the NBA. You don't expect that to happen, right? I mean, your kid's eighth grade basketball team, maybe, but even that's tough. Yeah. Wow. So, at any rate, I don't know what I have to see to make me go yes. I mean, all Wall Street needed was to hear that yesterday. Yeah. That was it. They went out of their minds.
1: Yeah.
0: So, I don't know. What do you have to see before you really feel good about this?
1: I need to see.
0: I mean, what has to happen?
1: I need to see the folks from Pakistan who've been mediating this stuff. I need to see Iran's foreign minister or a representative of that country and Donald Trump all in a room together shaking hands for a photo op.
0: Yeah.
1: That's what I need to see. And then I need to see results.
0: Even then, I'm not sure. Hey, you know, here's the thing, too. Before the uranium thing, obviously, you wanted to make sure they have no way of reloading in terms of nuclear weapon is concerned. But who are the people that have to go check on that?
1: Well, so the vice president and others in the administration have said that there's some, the term they're using is basically like meaningful inspection processes. So presumably that would be what, somebody from the UN or somebody, I assume it would be a UN inspector that goes in and makes sure that they're actually disposing of the stuff that's under the earth right now.
0: Well, I'm guessing you're right about that, but I'm also know what it's like sometimes when you're in the restaurant business, you got inspection on the way.
1: Well, yeah.
0: Yeah.
1: It's like having cleaned off that counter in, right, you know, exactly. 6 months. But
0: it is now.
1: The city's coming tomorrow. We've got to clean that thing.
0: We've got to get it done right now.
1: Yeah, right.
0: Oh, man. All right. So anyway, we'll continue to follow this story again. By the time we're off the air today, it's likely to have changed at least once, if not more than that. We never know exactly. All right, we'll move on. This story that interests me because the Democrats jockeying for position right now as to who's going to lead the party in 2028 is the height of ridiculous. That bench is so bad now.
1: Oh, it is. Yeah.
0: Well, one of the people on the bench who's actually a darling, kind of a favorite, is Pete Buttigieg.
1: Mm-hmm.
0: And he's got some Supreme Court issues, doesn't he?
1: Yeah, well, he says that the Supreme Court has gone rogue and we should be packing the court. And here he is.
3: Nowhere,
4: including increasing the number of justices?
3: Nowhere in the Constitution does it say that there have to be 9 Supreme Court justices. That one doesn't even take a constitutional amendment. It just takes a readiness to set up a court that fits this country. We could have 13 seats matching the district structure of the federal judiciary, but also a process that makes it less partisan. We cannot have partisan warfare every time there's an opening on the court. So I think term limits would help, but I don't think they go far enough.
1: I like that. We don't need partisan warfare. Did you see who President Biden put on the court?
0: Yeah.
1: Come on, man.
0: Yeah,
1: we need
0: you
1: a less
0: saw her.
1: Please.
0: Ketanji Brown, Jackson, and the Jets.
1: You know what, though? I mean, I've heard even conservatives argue, hey, if you're going to expand the court, yeah, make it 13 to match the judicial circuit court, all that stuff. Okay, let's do it next week.
0: Yeah, see how much. Good idea. Yeah,
1: that's the thing. Like, they're making this argument, and it's like, well, Republicans, if they had the guts to do it, they could just say, all right, yeah, you know what? That argument makes some sense. We're going to increase the size of the Supreme Court to match the federal judiciary jurisdictions. And so we are going to add, you know, four new MAGA justices.
0: Oh, sorry.
1: And they're all 31.
0: Yeah, right. And we're just trying to help here. Okay?
1: Right. You know,
0: we're just trying to give you what you want. This is bipartisan, right?
1: You made a very good argument here.
0: Yeah,
1: all right.
0: We bought into it, so there you go. All right. What's your story?
1: Are we ready for that? Yes, I think so. Yeah. It is that time of the show. We go around the table and share a story that we found interesting. May not be the biggest story of the day, but again, you wanted to share it with the rest of the class. Scott, what's your story?
0: He is a convicted killer now. That would be Carmelo Anthony. He's claiming now, David, that he is, quote, post quote, penniless. And he cannot afford a lawyer for his appeal. He's going to appeal, you know.
1: Oh, yeah.
0: Now, you are probably asking yourself, and rightly so, hey, wait a minute. Didn't this guy have a GoFundMe? You would be correct in saying that. Yeah. And you would also say to yourself, I thought that GoFundMe had a ton of money in it. It does.
1: Yeah, it's 600
0: it
1: whatever
0: did.
1: Thousand.
0: $625,000 was collected by people who felt guilty and felt like they had to give some money to Carmelo Anthony. If not, they would be called a racist, of course. So Anthony made the assertion in a notice of appeal that he filed after he was found not guilty of fatally stabbing 17-year-old Austin Metcalf, even though there were actually witnesses there, and he was found guilty. What did I say?
1: I thought you said not guilty, but I may have misheard
0: that. If I did, then that was my mistake. A little glitch there in my brain. Yeah. It is Friday, after all.
1: Yeah.
0: So Anthony, who was moved to Texas State Prison on Wednesday, is, quote, penniless, destitute, indigent, and too poor to employ counsel to represent him. Which leads one to believe, where did the money go?
1: Right.
0: Well, family bought a house.
1: I think they were renting that house, though. They didn't buy
0: it. All right, well, now, yeah. Maybe it was rent to buy, David. I don't know.
1: Rent-A-Center has McMansions.
0: Right, exactly.
1: Now. Yeah.
0: But anyway, it was a pile of money. Cars were bought, everything. You know, it's nuts. Lifestyle was changed. But there's Sad Sack Carmelo. Poor guy, convicted of murder. He wants another retry, and they're like, well, we can't afford it. So he'll get a public defender, I guess, who will retry this thing.
1: Well,
0: what are they retrying, by the way?
1: That's
0: doesn't
1: what
0: there have to be
1: for.
0: some slippery piece of evidence? That
1: Well, with the appellate process, which will probably take, if he ever sees a courtroom in general, it'll probably take 3 or 4 years to get to it, because you have to show a problem within the process itself.
0: Right, that's what I thought.
1: It's not, you can't, there's no new evidence, it has nothing to do with the evidence that's there. It's about whether or not there were severe missteps made in the legal process. And
0: procedural errors.
1: Right.
0: Then.
1: And that would be the basis of any appeal for him. So
0: it doesn't
1: discount
0: the fact that people actually saw him kill a guy.
1: Right.
0: You know.
1: Yeah.
0: Yeah.
1: No. So, yeah, it doesn't. There wouldn't be, you know, the appeal isn't just a brand new trial. It's not. There would be no new evidence that would be submitted there. It would all have to do on procedural grounds. And I think he's up a creek. But, I mean, I don't blame him. Everybody has a right to an appeal. If
0: go ahead.
1: Go for it. If you want to try, that's how our system works.
0: Again,
1: I just
0: as long
1: don't
0: as
1: think
0: I'm not
1: be...
0: paying for it.
1: Yeah. By the way, while you're in Navasota, say hi to my cousin, by the way. Yeah.
0: You got a cousin there?
1: I got a cousin in Navasota, yeah.
0: Do you?
1: I do.
0: Really? Do you?
1: I do.
0: Wow. Have you ever visited?
1: I have. Yeah.
0: Really?
1: Well, I wasn't on the list, though. So my mom left me and my little brother to roam the streets of Navasota. Well, they went into the unit to go visit my cousin.
0: Have a little family reunion outside the prison?
1: Yes, exactly.
0: Holy cow. Oh, I what's he in for? I'm just asking. Can you say?
1: It's drugs and drugs and assault.
0: Drugs and assault.
1: He's had a troubled life, yes.
0: Okay, well, you know, he's got a famous member now of the jailhouse.
1: Yeah.
0: Can he... They have a basketball team or anything?
1: No, I don't. But those bunkers get pretty hot.
0: I was just kind of curious about that one. So that's my story.
1: All right. It's What's Your Story, where we go around the table and share a story that we thought was interesting, even though it may not be the biggest news story of the
0: day. Not always.
1: And this certainly is not a news story. I just found it hilarious. So a few weeks ago, Jamie Markley brought up this show. It's called Love on the Spectrum. It's this dating show where people with autism find true love. That's the whole point of it.
0: Yeah.
1: And this clip was making the rounds. I'm not familiar. I have never seen the show, but this clip just made me laugh out loud because the guy makes a good point. So this guy, Connor, is having a conversation with his mom, and his mom is like afraid of him handling some kitchen stuff, some kitchen implements, like a hatchet or knives. And he's trying to explain to her how that's an irrational fear. You should not have a fear of hatchets and knives. And here we go. Here's his explanation. By the way, when he says knife, he's set the knife down on the kitchen counter, and he's telling the knife to stab his mom. But nobody's wielding it, of course. But
5: Why are you afraid of hatchets?
6: I don't know, but let's just
5: say that's stupid.
6: Okay.
5: Look, see, are you afraid of a knife?
6: Yes, actually.
5: Knife kill. Go on. Go ahead. And go right ahead. Nobody. Go ahead. Don't be shy.
6: You're a smart ass.
5: See?
6: You're a smart ass.
5: See? It's not killing. Why? Because it's an inanimate object. Mom, let this be a lesson to you. Blades are neither good nor evil. They're merely extensions and reflections of those who hold them.
6: Okay, fine.
1: The NRA.
0: That's a perfect example of it. Yes.
1: The NRA needs to hire that guy to go to single, whether it's Congress or a state legislature, and they're talking about gun control. Let that guy go out there and make the argument.
0: Yeah, and do the same thing. Set the gun on the table and say, gun, shoot him.
1: I would not recommend pulling out a piece
0: Congress. No, I wouldn't either, a bunch of them pointing back at you real quick.
1: Very quickly, yes.
0: Should that come up.
1: Yes.
0: But that's actually, I'm listening to this going, well, yeah, of course, that makes total sense. Yeah.
1: I thought that was great.
0: It's good. Good stuff.
1: Yes. We got a news update on the way, of course, coming up here on the Markley Van Camp and Robin Show. The latest with Iran, etc. Who knows what's going on?
0: Hang on. Yeah.

0: Shh, here she comes.
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3: 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Food trucks. And I'm sitting down with one of the vendors, Carl Zachman from Nomadic Arcade. 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
3: Excellent.
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3: Yeah, absolutely.
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3: I may or may not have played some of your pinballs.
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3: 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Braden Wallace and Johnny Holmes Band going to be playing later. And all the friends of the Kirkbride Tours and live music, wood axe throwing. And we can't forget about these food trucks. 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I think I'm going to go to Big J's and try some of their delicious smoked meats. And maybe walk around, take some pictures, and get to know a few other of these vendors.
4: Can't go wrong with the food trucks.
3: Right? Carl, what's your favorite food?
4: Oh, geez. The barbecue is always a classic. But, you know, you go to a festival, go to a fair, you got to get that lemonade.
3: The lemonade, yep. Come on out. It's Summerfest here at the Kirkbride Park in Fergus Falls.
5: Here's your forecast from News Talk 1250 KBRF. Sunny and breezy with the high of 77. West wind today. A slight chance of late afternoon rain. 53 on the overnight with a chance of showers. And then for the weekend, partly sunny tomorrow with a high of 66. Breezy too. And Sunday, sunny, breezy, a high of 71. 73 on Monday. That's your weather from News Talk 1250 KBRF.
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0: All right, here we go. This is the Markley, Van Camp and Robbins Show. I'm Scott Robbins. That's David Van Camp right over there. Mm-hmm. And I don't know if you wake up about 2-3 o'clock in the morning and you just assume, well, that's my life now. Like to be able to sleep, just can't. I'm hot. Turns out, by the way, doctors are saying those middle of the night wake ups, by the way, might be doing more than just annoying you. They could be messing with your long-term health. So let's talk about this, okay? 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Get good night's sleep with Ghost Bed.
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1: Yes, sir. Yes, sir. All right, story we're following today, of course, is the Iran situation, David.
0: Yes.
1: We don't know.
0: Well, no, nobody really knows. I mean,
1: I'd like to tell you that everything's done, but I can't tell you that in good faith.
0: Yeah, there's a lot of people in the administration and even with the Iran foreign minister who are seemingly agreeing that they are close to some sort of memorandum of understanding, sort of the promise ring of international diplomacy. But I, you know, again, it's been Lucy with the football. I know we've probably used that analogy way too many times in the last few weeks, but you know, you never know. I'll believe it when I see it. I'll believe it when, you know, President Trump and Marco Rubio, the Secretary of State, are, you know, in Islamabad or in Europe somewhere with representatives from all the countries involved signing this deal. I hope it happens. I certainly hope it happens.
1: Yeah.
0: For a number of different reasons. One, because I would like the risk of losing our soldiers to be eliminated in this conflict.
1: I'm with you on that one.
0: I would like the bombs to stop falling if we can also get some sort of agreement with Iran that takes the nuclear threat off of the table. Also, I mean, there is the issue of inflation. When wholesale inflation, that is what sellers are buying at wholesale, is up at 6.5%, the largest in, since 2022, that's going to have a trickle-down effect. And we talked about that when this whole thing started. You know, hey, if this thing goes into July or June, I mean, late June, then, yeah, you are going to see some pretty rampant upticks in inflation hitting your supermarket even faster as more and more weeks go by. So there's a whole lot of reasons why I would love it if this were finally the deal.
1: I think you got midterms to worry about.
0: That as well.
1: That keeps me up at night worrying about that stuff.
0: By the way, on a lighter note, there's a viral video of a dad rowing a small boat in a murky lake with his three young kids sitting together. And out of nowhere, this big fish jumps up, knocks the first kid backwards, and knocks the other two in the head. Have you heard?
1: No, I haven't heard the audio.
0: Fish sneak attack.
1: How big was this fish?
0: I don't know, like a 12 pounder?
1: Holy smokes.
0: Nice size fish.
1: Wow.
0: Yes. It was.
1: All right.
0: It was trained by Iran, by the way.
1: All right, coming up, Raphael Warnock is back in the news today. Let's do it. Mark is here. We'll talk to him too coming up.

0: Every dad has those stories. You know the ones. 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That's why I love Aura Frames for Father's Day. 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
1: So the next time dad starts talking about the good old days, now there's a photo slideshow backing him up like a documentary. 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
7: 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A Pelican Rapids man who was originally charged with kidnapping, burglary, and robbery has been sentenced to 2 months in custody. On Thursday, 29-year-old Alberto Ramirez was sentenced to 60 days in Ottawa County custody and 5 years of probation after he pleaded to second-degree burglary in April. Prosecutors say that Pelican Rapids police responded to a break-in at an apartment on the morning of October 19, 2025, and found one victim that had been assaulted. The victim said that while he was asleep, three or four men had entered his apartment unmasked. He told police that he suspected that he was attacked because his roommate had stolen a bottle of alcohol from a local liquor store, and the store had posted both men's photos on its Facebook page. The men took the bottle of liquor and the victim's phone and left. Later, investigators got in contact with the roommate, who said that he had been at a house party earlier when three or four men assaulted him and said that they wanted to take him to where the other victim was to, quote, take care of the stealing, end quote. Court documents say the second victim and Ramirez were driven by 23-year-old Jose Blandon Rivera to the apartment. Court documents say that Ramirez told investigators that he had seen the kidnapping victim at the house party and recognized him as being involved in the liquor store theft and wanted to collect the money and return it to the store. He said he and his group of friends confronted the man, who admitted to the theft and gave them $24. Ramirez said that he wanted to collect the rest of the money, and the group decided to go to the victim's apartment. What began as a routine ATV ride turned into a life-saving rescue for two West Fargo men in northern Minnesota. Authorities say 68-year-old Catherine Wessner of Alexandria had been missing for 3 days when the pair discovered her trapped in a mud-filled puddle on a remote trail near Bacchus. Wessner was dehydrated, severely sunburned, and barely able to call out for help after apparently slipping into what rescuers described as quicksand-like mud. The men pulled her to safety and called 911. Wessner was taken to a hospital and is expected to recover. I'll be back with more KBRFradio.com news after this. Two people were taken to the hospital after a five-car pileup in Lake Park Thursday afternoon. The State Patrol says at the intersection of Highway 10 and 2nd Street, just after 12:30, a rear-end chain reaction happened involving five cars. 86-year-old DeForest Maelstrom of Detroit Lakes and 35-year-old Randall Doden of Moorhead both suffered non-life-threatening injuries in the crash. They were taken to Essentia Health St. Mary's in Detroit Lakes for treatment. Four other people involved were not hurt. Minnesota is restoring Medicaid payments to some providers who were removed during the state's recent revalidation effort aimed at identifying fraud and protecting federal funding. More than 3,400 providers were previously terminated after being classified as high-risk service providers. Some affected providers say they were caught off guard by the process and that legitimate businesses were swept up in the crackdown. State officials say the review is continuing as they work to distinguish fraudulent operators from providers delivering essential care. The Minnesota Department of Agriculture is seeking ideas and input for the 2027 Minnesota Organic Conference. Farmers, educators, researchers, and advocates are encouraged to suggest session topics and speakers for the annual event. The conference, which has connected producers with organic farming experts for more than 20 years, is set for January 7th and 8th at the River's Edge Convention Center in St. Cloud. Last week, the staff at the Humane Society of Ottertail County moved back into their location on Fir Avenue as work has wrapped up on the facility's $2.1 million expansion project. Executive Director Chris Cannon says the renovations allow for the Humane Society to show the animals at their best.
4: The entire space that we did not have before for animals, the public can come through and actually see those animals. They'll be able to meet them in our meet and greet area over here, something we didn't have before. We were doing a lot of our meet and greets in the lobbies, and it just wasn't ideal with all the business going on up front there. So we're really excited to be able to show these animals in a better light and hopefully be able to find their homes faster.
7: Along with having better places to showcase animals looking for adoptions, the larger space will also allow for new programs like the Rescue Readers Program, where school-age kids can come and read to the animals. The Humane Society of Ottertail County is inviting the public to a ribbon-cutting ceremony and tours celebrating the renovated facility on June 26th from 4 to 6. On June 27th, the organization will be holding Foster Fest from 11 to 2. The event is for people interested in becoming animal foster families to hear from current fosters about what it's like to foster animals from the Humane Society. For KBRFradio.com News, I'm Derek Sidian. 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
8: Here's your forecast from News Talk 1250 KBRF. Sunny and breezy with a high of 77. West wind today, a slight chance of late afternoon rain. 53 on the overnight with a chance of showers. And then for the weekend, partly sunny tomorrow with a high of 66. Breezy too. And Sunday, sunny, breezy, a high of 71. 73 on Monday. That's your weather from News Talk 1250 KBRF.
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0: The Markley, Van Camp, and Robbins Show. 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
15: Yep.
0: Okay, so Iran, the latest, David Van Camp.
1: It seems like there's some movement, although stop me if you've heard that one before.
0: Yeah.
1: With Iran. That being said, the Iranian foreign minister says, yes, we have never been this close to some sort of agreement. And was saying, hey, don't everybody just go out there and start publishing unverified commitments that either party has made. The White House, though, is saying that, basically, Iran is going to have to get rid of the enriched uranium dust, the stuff that's under the earth, and reopen the Strait of Hormuz, and then maybe they can get some sanctions relief if they demonstrate that they're playing ball with this. So, who knows? And, you know, when we were opening up the show today, it was one of those things where I get really tired, and I've been really tired, of some of the commentators who are following every tiny little development and reacting as if everything is done. It's like, because there was one where it's like, well, yeah, then they're going to get sanctions relief and they're going to get barrels of cash. They're worse than Obama. It's like, no, just let things play out. That, yeah. That's what you have to do. I'm just as frustrated with how this has gone as pretty much everybody else. Like, come on, let's make something happen here.
0: Yeah, I know what you're saying.
1: So I get that, but also you can't freak out every time like Reuters publishes a one-line story about what some source in Islamabad told them.
0: Right. It reminds me, honestly, of illegal immigration in like 2005, 2006. Because all of a sudden you're talking about, okay, we've got to shore up the border, and then there's, well, you got to deport everybody. You know, you can't have anything else. It's just got to be this. And it's like, these people are already here. It's going to be very different. And then it goes on for 20 years.
1: Yes.
0: And then on and on and on and it goes. Mm-hmm. So with this, it's like, okay, let's see what happens. Crying out loud. Yes, everybody's frustrated by it.
1: Mm-hmm.
0: I don't know. I mean, I don't know of anybody, and maybe there is somebody. You can hit Robbins up on Facebook. Say, you know what? I think this is all playing out exactly as planned and the way it should go.
1: Yeah.
12: Well, I mean, there's far, far partisans that might think that. Yeah.
0: Well, and you don't know what anybody's play is. Especially when you're talking about politicians.
12: Well, you're also talking to seven or eight people in charge in Iran.
0: True.
12: I don't know who I'm talking to. Who is it? Are you the guy that makes the decisions or not?
0: Well, are you the guy that has the guns?
1: Yeah.
0: And if you're not, it probably doesn't mean much.
12: Are you the gay disfigured guy? I don't know.
0: I'm guessing he's hard to miss, Scott.
1: That's like a new Jeff Dunham puppet, isn't it? The right. Gay disfigured guy.
0: Right, exactly. But Trump's saying the new crew is more rational.
1: Yes, that's what he claimed yesterday in the Oval Office, yes.
0: Okay.
13: You have said before that Iran and the United States were close to a deal. It has not happened yet. Why are you so convinced that this time is different?
14: Because they've taken a pounding. They've taken a pounding like very few people could take. And they want to make the deal a lot more than I do. And we could have had it done the other way, I guess, but it would have taken longer. They got hit very hard recently, as you know.
0: Well, time out a second. I mean, they took a pounding before.
12: Taking several pounds.
0: James!
12: I know, I'm just saying.
0: Right. Okay, whatever. Go ahead.
14: And I don't like to have to do things that way, but I felt it was necessary. It's a great deal for the United States and for the Middle East, and I think ultimately great for Iran because they'll be able to build up their country and their country. I really believe it's a regime change because I find these people to be much more rational than the people that are no longer with us.
12: That's a low bar, man.
1: Right.
0: Yeah.
12: More rational than
1: more rational right. means people who actually value their own skin.
12: Yeah.
0: Yeah.
12: They only want to chop one hand off, not both.
0: Yeah. Well, yesterday, what, David, you were saying Polymarket was reporting, or they're updating, the chances of a peace deal by the end of summer is pretty decent.
1: Yeah, well, yeah, by September, yeah. I think it was over 50%, 52% or something like that.
0: Okay. Better than it was before.
1: Let's see, by June 15th, it has gone up to 14%. June 30th, it's shot up to 43%. July 31st, it's gone up to 50%. By August 31st, 57% per the bettors on Polymarket. So there is some big movement there.
0: Yeah. The people that are in the know.
12: Got to get this done, man. Well, got to get it done.
1: Barron Trump's probably putting something on July 31st right now.
0: No kidding. Some more energy drinks.
1: Yeah.
0: Fantastic. Okay. Other news. Oh, so this is going to go on for a while with the Carmelo Anthony case.
1: Yeah.
0: Verdict, jail time, appeal, saying I got no money.
1: Mm-hmm.
12: Why do you not have any money?
0: Well, I don't know. Maybe mom and dad spent a lot of it. I don't know.
12: $637,000.
0: But how dare you even suggest that?
12: By the way, that's been taken down. If you didn't donate already, you're too late.
0: But the payout was there.
12: Oh, yeah.
0: So, and now some people are still saying stupid things.
1: Yeah, it's the racial grievance grifters desperately still trying to make the conviction of Carmelo Anthony a civil rights issue because apparently Carmelo had no choice but to stab Austin Metcalf in the heart. Now, left-wing activist Angela Rye was talking about this. Now, why is she significant? Because she used to be with the Congressional Black Caucus. I forget what her title was, like executive director of that independent group. And she used to be all over CNN, and not that I watch CNN as much as I used to, in fact, hardly ever at all, but she was the one that after Rayshard Brooks was killed after he assaulted two police officers during a DUI stop. She was the one who claimed he was peacefully sleeping in the drive-thru of a Wendy's.
0: Yes.
1: No, he was passed out drunk. But,
0: yes.
1: And so I think it was Anderson Cooper that was moderating the panel, and he was saying, well, you know, he did fight the cops and all this. And she says, Anderson, that's not fair. He was peacefully sleeping in his car.
0: Yes.
1: No, he was
0: drunk. I just looked her up. I know who you're talking about now. Yes.
1: So anyway, this lady apparently is too crazy for most mainstream media now, but she is still out there, still commands somewhat of an audience. And here's what she had to say about the Carmelo Anthony case.
0: Okay.
15: This was always about race.
0: How?
15: It was always about race.
0: How?
15: It was always about race the moment that a black boy had the nerve to protect himself against a white aggressor. It was
0: aggressor. Touch me, see what happens.
12: Nobody saw it that way. None of the witnesses saw it that way.
0: And he called him a female dog.
12: Mm-hmm.
0: Okay.
15: It was always about race. Mm-hmm. And I think that we do ourselves a disservice at ever hopefully changing this system if we cannot acknowledge that.
0: Right.
12: Acknowledge what? Acknowledge that you're right when you say that?
0: Apparently.
12: No. Well, you're not. You're not.
0: I mean, listen. Do you get the feeling there are a lot of reasonable people that are just done with all of this nonsense?
12: Oh, yeah.
0: Saying, okay, listen, as far as slavery in this country was awful, okay? And you want to listen to anybody's story. You want to listen to people that were discriminated against. You want to try to make things right. Okay. But it's gotten to the point where the race hustlers now are so used to, like, good-hearted white people just going along with everything, just nice people, all of a sudden saying, no, okay, you're way overstepping now. This was never about race.
12: Mm-hmm.
0: It was about a young man that stabbed another young man in the heart.
12: Yeah.
0: Okay, defending himself would be fists, pushing back, not plunging a knife into his chest. That is one of the most idiotic arguments you could ever hear. But again, if your job is a race hustler, that's what you got to do, I guess.
12: Yeah. It gets back to hijacking the language, too. And the language has been hijacked, and people have seen that now. I disagree with you. I'm not the same color as you. Therefore, I must be a racist. That's not true. And we all know that's not true. So you can't even bring up an argument. You can't even say, well, I don't think that's not what happened. Because if you do, you're a racist. Now, it doesn't mean anything anymore. It just means I disagree with you.
0: No.
12: That's all it means, and I think people are seeing that for what it is now. The power of words has been lost.
0: And I don't know, maybe it's my algorithm. I don't know if you've seen many black Americans on social media saying, stop making this about race. This was about a guy that stabbed another guy.
12: Mm-hmm.
0: Talking about black Americans saying, this is stupid. Yeah. What are we doing?
12: Well, I think when you do have a grievance, nobody believes you.
0: No.
12: I mean, that's why you have to stop this stuff.
0: Oh, yeah.
12: Because people have a real grievance, and there are those who do.
0: Yes.
12: You know, it's going to fall on deaf ears. It's going to be like, okay, here we go again.
0: Well, yeah.
12: You know.
0: But
12: yeah.
0: It's the same crowd that will also tell you, hey, showing up on time, that's white supremacy.
12: Right, exactly.
0: Okay, working hard, those sorts of things.
12: Yeah. You're a racist.
0: Hey, right.
12: Yes. Yeah.
0: Nuts.
12: Mm-hmm.
0: Okay. Okay, David, you have a Raphael Warnock story. What's he done?
1: Oh, well, Raphael Warnock, the good pastor and senator out of Georgia, sat down with the failing New York Times and talked about the Supreme Court ruling that said drawing congressional maps solely based on race was illegal. And he says this is violence.
0: It's violence.
1: It's violence.
0: The Democrats have been committing violence for years.
1: Yes.
0: Decades. Okay, go ahead, good pastor.
16: Right now, black voters are at the center of the debate that we're hearing. But I think that the Supreme Court has committed violence against our whole, the ways in which ordinary people can have a voice in our system.
1: It's committed violence.
0: Okay. It's okay. So weird.
12: Yep.
0: It's so weird. So you're saying that's violence. By just saying, hey, you can't just draw racial maps. Okay? You can't do that. That's violence. But plunging a knife into one's chest is defending yourself.
12: Yes.
0: Okay.
12: Mm-hmm.
0: Makes sense of that.
12: Yeah.
0: Good luck. Okay, other news out there. Oh, no, here's something that people like. It must be horrible for you. Is that the deal?
1: Yes, well, dirty sodas. I've seen this advertised at a lot of fast food places, and I wasn't really sure what it was, but they're like mocktails. They feature different sodas, candy, whipped cream, other ingredients all mixed together, and, well, doctors are saying, hey, look, this is like just pure sugar with around 400 calories for a single drink. It's one doctor called it a metabolic bomb going off in your body. Like, don't do this to yourself. But the crew at Fox News tried some.
0: Really?
1: Here's their reaction to it.
0: All right, roll it.
17: So we're going to start off with Brian's dirty soda.
18: Oh, nice.
17: So this is Dr. Pepper. I'm going to put a few squirts of coconut in here. We'll do a little bit of cream and even a little bit of candy.
18: So this is a dirty soda, and what makes it dirty is you're putting all this cream and...
17: Exactly. Everyone's looking for an elevated party drink to have that they can share with both kids and adults, teens alike. And, you know, we also watched The Mormon Wives. We saw what a fad it was becoming. Nice. I mean, looked at our town and the events you're already attending and said, our families, our communities would love this too.
0: Okay. Even in moderation, is it okay?
1: I don't want one. I mean, I'd rather just have a milkshake.
0: Yeah. What about you, Scott? You love mixing stuff together.
12: Well, being the only guy on the show that's had a heart attack and survived, I don't know if I want one to drink.
0: Yeah, if you're going to drink something that's going to put your health in jeopardy, I'm guessing it's going to be something different.
12: It's going to be a 60-ounce Bud Light.
0: This is what I don't understand. If you're actually going to do that, why wouldn't you just do Budweiser? Why would you go watered down?
12: I don't know. I just go back to my roots.
0: Oh, I got you.
12: Yeah.
0: All right. J.D. Vance on The View. Can't wait for that. We got to get to that story and the five stories we're watching today. Coming right up.

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4: Hey, it's Zach Daniels, and I'm at Summerfest here in Fergus Falls, and it is a good time out here. The weather is beautiful. We got blue skies, a couple clouds. That sun is shining, and I got to tell you, that breeze, I'm not hating it. Let's talk a little bit about some of the stuff going on here. I'm looking around at all these vendors. It feels like there's more this year than there was last year, so if you haven't gone out to Summerfest, now is the time. Because there is so much going on here. The people are piling in groves. The food trucks are aplenty. I see tons and tons of food trucks. 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And lots of other great things going on. They got the laser shoot game that's happening all day from Pheasants Forever. A fish and gun clubs you can build and take home your own birdhouse. A little bluebird birdhouse. We've also got the Minnesota Corn Growers Association corn box here for the kids. Otter Cove is here as well. Got all sorts of stuff. And we can't forget about the water wars and all of the fun things kids can do here. Come on out. Things for the adults, too. Come out. There's beverages in the food area with all the food trucks. Live music happening later. And we can't forget about the parade and the fireworks. Come on out. It's Summerfest at the Kirkbride here in Fergus Falls. 50th anniversary.
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0: The Markley Van Camp and Robbins Show. Jamie Markley, David Van Camp, Scott Robbins. You know what it's time for.
1: Yeah.
0: The five stories we're watching today.
2: 1, 2, 3, 4, 5.
3: All right, number five, Vice President J.D. Vance is going to show up on The View next Tuesday.
0: I love it.
3: That's very interesting.
4: Oh, my gosh. That's must-see TV right there.
0: He's very good at that.
3: Yeah.
4: Oh, yeah.
3: We'll see. Number four, Department of Homeland Security Secretary Mark Wayne Mullen says they found nearly 150,000 kids who crossed the border and went missing during the Biden administration. So there's some update, but he is saying, hey, we still have like 300,000 kids that we're looking for.
0: Yeah. One of the most underreported stories that I can think of with legacy media.
4: Oh, yeah. 100% agree with you. Yep.
0: Where's NBC? Where's ABC?
4: Where's anybody?
0: Where's 60 Minutes?
4: Yeah.
3: I mean, dang, for all the talk of Jeffrey Epstein and his exploits, I mean, this is massively a bigger story with bigger consequences for humanity.
0: Scott Pelley, you got time on your hands, buddy.
3: Yeah.
4: I wonder.
3: Yes. Number three, wholesale inflation hits 6.5%. Ouch, the highest since November 2022. Number two, President Trump says a deal with Iran has been reached, with someone in the White House telling Fox News that sanctions relief is only on the table if Iran helps to destroy the enriched uranium and reopens the Strait of Hormuz. And then number one, President Trump on Truth Social also warning Iranian state media that leaked fake terms of the deal. Hey, don't do that, because remember, if you blow this whole thing up, we can still blow up your country. He didn't say those words. I said those, but that's what he was getting at.
0: Yeah. I happen to see something. It wouldn't be one of the top five stories, but it's getting shared a lot online. It's this viral post of 12 ways you can become a difficult woman. This was a woman on social media, again, saying all these different things.
4: Mm-hmm.
0: Like, don't move out of the way when men are walking at you. Tell men they'd be prettier if they smiled more, David.
3: Okay.
0: That's one of your favorites.
3: I'd be like, oh, so you think I'm pretty? That's nice.
4: I feel pretty.
0: When a man approaches you, just say, sorry, I don't have any money, and keep it moving.
4: What?
0: This person seems insufferable.
4: What's wrong with her?
0: Yeah. And talk about your period anywhere and everywhere.
4: Okay.
0: When a man complains, say, you got this, mama.
3: What?
0: This is not landing with you guys, I noticed.
4: No, I don't understand half of it.
0: Yeah. Well, these are just ways that you can become a difficult woman, if that was your goal.
4: Okay? It's working.
0: Agree with a man's compliment of you. They hate that.
3: What? They hate
4: that's
3: that?
4: Yeah. You got great eyes. Yeah, I know I do.
3: Okay.
4: I wouldn't do it again.
0: I mean,
4: yeah.
0: I guess if the goal is just to be difficult, sure. I don't quite understand the whole thing other than men suck and be mean to them.
3: Here's how to be a difficult man. When she's walking by, smack her on the ass.
4: Yeah. There you go.
0: What it seems to me in the end is, hey, all you ladies out there, I want you to be just as miserable as me.
4: That's true. Yeah. Hate happiness.
0: Absolutely.
4: Yes.
0: You know, again, and you can tell this person's on the left. Just from different research that you've seen, it all sort of adds up. This is the Markley Van Camp and Robbins Show.
4: Yeah, you're going to be joining the sign people before you know it, dude.
0: Oh, I'm guessing she is a sign person.
4: You're going to be out there carting that around screaming.
3: Golly.
4: On a Saturday morning.
3: Well, the one thing of, like, don't get out of their way, I would just say, based on my personal experience, whenever I'm in like a crowded downtown area, most of the time it is the men getting out of the way of the women.
0: Yes.
4: Well, yeah.
3: Like,
4: I don't want to run into them.
0: Yes.
3: Right. I don't understand that.
4: That's dumb.
3: All of that is just kind of delusional, I think.
0: Yes. And I don't know where the person's from, but if I had to guess, it might be New York. If you see all those nuts.
3: That's clearly a person
4: who
3: lost 20 pounds and realized she was alone, not because of...
0: Boom!
4: That's a hot one.
0: Oh, David's got a great story about a sanitation worker and a dog and a news update. And what's your story? All coming up.

0: Good afternoon. Welcome to Agriculture Today here on the Red River Farm Network. I'm Jamie Dickerman with a look at your markets. And the grain market's been trading higher today throughout most of the day. Global Commodity Analytics and Consulting's Mike Zuzulo says that WASDE report yesterday, neutral as usual for the month of June.
1: Yeah, it did. I think, Jamie, the key, I think, is that there is an extra amount of supply-demand fundamental changes that USDA made, especially going back into the 25-26 marketing year, whether you're talking about reducing soybean exports or increasing corn exports or reducing corn ethanol demand. A lot of supply-demand changes. Probably took us some time to work through it. And in the meantime, on Thursday's trade after the report, it sure looked like the macro conditions and the charts and the short-term technical AI algo traders, I suspect, were really in control of the market. And that would help us in terms of going down in the July corn and hitting a gap on a weekly chart basis just below around 409.
0: Corn futures 3 to 4 higher. Another set of fresh lows scored overnight before turning higher during the day session. And we wait on world events. On the report yesterday, not much change, as Mike mentioned there. Trend line yields staying at 183 bushels per acre. Old crop carryout, 2.145 billion bushels, virtually unchanged. New crop carryout at 1.96 billion bushels, also virtually unchanged. World stocks edging higher on South American production. Ethanol margins look to hold the recent range, even with unleaded fading a bit. Basis continuing to hold that range for now as well. Weather looks to keep concerns limited, with rains moving to the center of the Corn Belt. Cooler weather expected for most into next week. Soybeans 1 to 2 higher, and the meal leading the product complex as we chop along that low end of the range. Meal is up 50 to 150 higher. Oil is 25 to 35 points lower. The trend line yield on the WASDE yesterday stayed at 53 bushels per acre, with the old crop carryout unchanged at 340 million bushels. New crop carryout at 310 million bushels. World stocks were flat. Basis started to firm in some areas. Crush margins look to be shifting a little bit towards the meal as oil momentum fades. And the wheat futures 3 to 5 higher, with the trade working to hold the light weekly gains into the weekend, with row crop spillover pressure easing a bit. Harvest should continue to expand, with the West drying out again in the short term, which should keep the average pace well ahead of normal. While the spring wheat development should be aided by recent rains, but cooler temps may also slow that growth down a little bit. In the livestock markets, we're seeing the cattle market lower right now. Ag Resource Company analyst Ben Buckner says the cattle markets continue to be volatile.
2: Yeah, and I think that's similar. I think we're kind of shedding some premium. You know, the risk, I think, is for at least elevated, you know, cow liquidation for the next couple of weeks, maybe a month and a half or so. So you've got this phenomenon where, you know, feed supply is ample, pasture ratings, you know, for the most part fine, and liquidation seasonally happening. So we're kind of, you know, band-aiding beef supply issues for the short term, but then long term, we still haven't really solved anything.
0: Once again, market resistance at that 40-day moving average for the live cattle, mainly why the complex is trading lower. It's also not helpful. The market has yet to see any cash cattle trade develop, even at this point. Even if the Fed cash cattle market is able to trade cattle higher, it's not going to have much of a positive effect on the complex ahead of the close today. We look at boxed beef. Prices are mixed right now. The choice is down 10 at $393.11. Select is up 73, $373.98. That is on a movement of 58 loads. Like the live cattle complex, the feeder cattle contracts trading lower, as the market is not seeing the technical or fundamental support it needs to push the contracts any higher. The August feeder cattle down 392, 355.72, and September down 362, 352.90. Lean hogs finding some technical support, helping it trade higher. Luckily, the market has been able to chop sideways in recent trading days, which leads to believe that maybe there's some sort of a technical bottom forming for this current move. Reporting Agriculture's Business, this is the Red River Farm Network. 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Dry beans already known for their nutritional value, but new research at the Plant Protein Innovation Center is exploring their potential as a major source of plant-based protein ingredients. PPIC founder and director Pam Ishmael says researchers are looking beyond traditional uses of dry beans and focusing on their role in meeting future protein demand.
3: We just need additional food categories, additional ingredients to kind of innovate and bring to this new generation desirable food categories that are by themselves good, not resembling anything. So while there are still research on meat and dairy alternative, we really need to give plant proteins their identity, and dry bean protein is one of those, so that we look at beyond the dairy and meat alternatives, and the sky's the limit in terms of creativity, and we really, the new generation might not really care about meat alternative. Give them something that looks good, delicious, and it doesn't have to all come from one meal. We're not asking people to stop eating meat. We just need to find more protein to sustain the growing population.
0: Research supported by the North Harvest Bean Growers Association began in 2023 and is focused on extracting protein from dry beans and evaluating how those proteins perform in food applications. Ishmael says early results have been encouraging.
3: Now, what nutritional quality is really good. It has a protein digestibility corrected amino acid score of 0.7, which is higher than a lot of other plant proteins, like gluten, for example. And corn and rice.
0: That's the dry bean scene presented by Johnstown Bean Company, Gowan Company, Heads Up Crop Protectants, North Harvest Bean Growers Association, and SRS Commodities. Good afternoon, Farm News on the Red River Farm Network. I'm Jamie Dickerman along with Toby Nace and Chloe Watt this afternoon. New World screwworm has become a major worry for producers around the U.S., but luckily, northern states like Minnesota and North Dakota have significant advantages against the New World screwworm.
4: We have that advantage of distance, and we also have the advantage of our northern winters, which will significantly disrupt uncontrolled spread. I do think it's worth being aware of the New World screwworm because we know that the larva can travel wherever they like during the warmer summer months. And so we shouldn't be surprised if we see isolated cases in Minnesota from travel-associated reasons. However, we are not in the same risk category as the southern U.S.
0: University of Minnesota's Dr. Angela Varnum says for those isolated cases that may appear, there are two things that producers can do in response.
4: Practically speaking, you have two options. One is to contact your veterinarian. That will expedite things. If I were a producer who noticed a suspicious-looking wound and maybe some larva within that wound, and I wanted to do something about that, I would, while the animal is caught up, I would take some photos, strive to remove all larva from the wound, and collect those larva in 70% alcohol, which does two things. It preserves them to be submitted to the lab, and it also kills the larva, interrupting that life cycle.
0: If you do suspect a case in the future, make sure to submit them to the National Veterinary Services Laboratory in conjunction with your state animal health official.
5: Momentum continues to build in Washington for year-round E15 and additional farm assistance, according to Russell Group President Randy Russell, speaking with the Red River Farm Network. Russell said that he's optimistic E15 legislation will eventually make it across the finish line in the Senate after recently passing the House.
6: I think it'll get done. There has been some speculation that they would try to add it in the Senate to the Senate version of the Farm Bill, which Senator Bozeman, the chairman of the committee from Arkansas, said they're going to release before the 4th of July recess and then mark it up in July before the August recess. I don't think it'll be in the committee bill, but it could be offered as an amendment on the Senate floor when the committee reports the Farm Bill out. So I think that's one option. And they're also looking at other potential legislative vehicles to add it to. But I am cautiously optimistic that after it passed the House, that we'll see E15 finally get across the finish line in the Senate.
5: In addition to E15, Russell says Senate leaders continue to push for another round of financial assistance for farmers struggling through a prolonged downturn in farm economy.
6: Senator Hoeven has been a leader of this, as well as Senator Bozeman, as you alluded to, and also the majority leader, Senator Thune, has been very actively involved in this. They've been talking, Jamie, somewhere in the neighborhood of $15 to $17 billion. I got to tell you, the momentum behind this additional assistance, I think, was much stronger earlier in the year. It's waned a little bit. But having said that, I think the strongest base of support right now is in the Senate. And I know Senator Hoeven, the chairman of the Ag Appropriations Subcommittee, and Senator Bozeman, the chairman of the Senate Ag Committee, are really pushing for it to get done. So I do think there'll be some additional assistance provided before the end of the year.
7: As lawmakers prepare for the upcoming review of the U.S.-Mexico-Canada agreement, Senate Agriculture Committee Chairman John Bozeman says the trade pact remains critical for agriculture and the broader economy. The Arkansas Republican says USMCA has been a major success story in the United States and remains essential for export-dependent industries.
8: Well, I personally feel like it's very important. When I talk to my state, a third of the goods that are exported are part of that agreement. So for the state of Arkansas, not only for agriculture, but all kinds of things, it's very, very important. And so, there's a big coalition. The Ag is working with many others to get this thing done.
7: Bozeman says the agreement negotiated during President Trump's first term continues to provide certainty for farmers, ranchers, and agribusinesses that depend on trade with Canada and Mexico.
8: But yeah, it's vital that we continue, and it's really been a signature success, I think, of the first Trump administration. They did a good job of piecing it together. At the end of the day, everybody, both sides, I think Democrats a little bit begrudgingly, felt like it was a good deal for all of the countries involved.
5: A new AgriGrowth survey shows Minnesotans are increasingly concerned about the state's economy and may believe agriculture is struggling even more than the broader economy. AgriGrowth Executive Director Darren Broughton says that the survey found widespread pessimism across the political line.
9: So what we know from our survey is Minnesotans are very pessimistic about the state of Minnesota's economy. Essentially, about almost two-thirds of Minnesotans think that the economy in Minnesota is getting worse. And that is, doesn't matter if you're a Republican or a Democrat or independent, everyone shares that same perspective, that to the state of the economy in Minnesota is not good and it is getting worse.
5: The survey also revealed a growing disconnection between Minnesotans and the state farm and food economy. Broughton says more than half respondents reported having no direct connection to agriculture or food production.
9: We have 51% of the state that says they have zero connection to food and farm. We looked at it from the greater Minnesota to Minneapolis-St. Paul to the metropolitan suburbs. There is very little difference in those numbers. We looked at it from a partisan perspective. There is really negligible differences between Republicans and Democrats. That lack of connection can be really stark and can also help shade where people fall with respect to policy positions and how they view multiple things.
0: This is the Red River Farm Network.
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0: Farm news on the Red River Farm Network. A study unveiled at the state capitol today highlighting the potential economic opportunities with more irrigation in North Dakota. The irrigation and drainage study was commissioned by the North Dakota legislature. The study said the state could develop another 1.3 million acres of irrigation based on soil suitability and water availability. Agriculture Commissioner Doug Goring says the state's crop mix and yields would have been very different if the irrigation infrastructure had been fully developed over the past 50 years. The issues surrounding specialty crop production outlined in a panel discussion at Grand Farms Cultivate Conference. SB&B Foods Supply Chain Vice President Scott Sinner said North Dakota has a special role in specialty crops.
13: Crop Voice, we're communicating.
14: You know, it's not just a corn and soybean rotation like it is in the rest of the world, most of the rest of the U.S. And so, you know, these buyers, they're coming and they want to come to this region because the farmers here understand food production. They understand contract production and meeting a specification. And that's so important to a lot of these buyers that need a lot of these specialty crops.
0: With food grade soybeans, weed control is seen as the biggest barrier to entry.
14: The nice thing that we have as a specialty crop is we have a board of trade, we have food-grade crop insurance, we have all of those tools that some of these other specialty crops don't have, and farmers are going to raise soybeans. And so, you know, the decision is whether or not it's going to be a conventional bean or if it's going to be a non-GMO bean or an organic bean. And so for us, it's just having those conversations on how we control where you know, what we're seeing that works best where we control things like that.
0: The Cultivate Conference was part of Fargo's annual Ag Tech Week.
7: U.S. wheat exports delivered a bright spot for growers during the 2025-26 marketing year. Export inspections totaled 23.7 million metric tons, or 871 million bushels, up nearly 15% from the previous year, and the strongest performance in 5 years. More than 55 countries purchased U.S. wheat, helping push exports beyond the USDA's original projections. Despite stiff competition from other major exporters, strong commercial demand prompted USDA to raise its export forecast several times throughout the marketing year.
5: A new technology called Crop Voice is helping soybean growers better understand disease pressure in their fields. Bob Stark, Vice President of Agronomies for Interplant, says the tool provides real-time information on fungal pathogens to help producers make more informed management decisions.
13: Crop Voice, we're communicating the amount of pest pressure, specifically fungal pathogens that are present in fields. We're giving them an understanding of the amount of positive sample hits that we see in that field, and we're also giving them an idea of the projected growth of those fungal pathogens.
5: Starkey says the goal isn't to tell growers what products to use, but to give them better information about what's happening in their fields so they can make their own decisions.
13: This technology allows a grower to make an informed decision. They understand what types of fungal pathogens are present in their field, and then they can decide what types of options they want to control those pathogens.
0: U.S. pork export kept rolling in April, posting their strongest pace of the year thanks to solid demand from Mexico, Japan, the Dominican Republic, Central America, and the Philippines. New data from USDA and the U.S. Meat Export Federation show April pork exports climbing 8% from a year ago to more than 257,000 metric tons. Now, while export values rose 6%, to more than $718 million. Through the first 4 months of the year, pork exports running 4% ahead of last year's pace. Go to the Red River Farm Network's website, rrfn.com, to sign up for the weekly

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3: 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Corn, you might be able to do some of the same thing, you know, maybe 5 gallon 10-34-0 and replacing about 40 units P205. 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
8: Cooler than usual temperatures will be occurring across the northern plains, upper Midwest, even Canada's prairies as we move forward through the weekend and deeply into next week. I'm meteorologist Drew Lerner for the Red River Farm Network. We expect the temperatures this afternoon to contrast from 60s and 70s in the north to readings in the 80s across South Dakota and maybe a couple of counties in the southeast corner of North Dakota, as well as west central through southwestern parts of Minnesota. Now, tomorrow, we'll see even cooler conditions occurring. Some temperatures near the Canada border may not get out of the upper 50s. We'll look for 60 and 70 degree readings across the rest of the region, with most of North Dakota and northern Minnesota in the 60s. This is June the 12th. It does look as though temperatures will try to rebound a little bit on Sunday, with temperatures in the 70s across most of the region. And the same will occur on Monday, with a couple of near 80 degree readings possible in the south. On Tuesday and Wednesday, we'll see more 70s, north 80s in the south, which is a little bit more typical, but still below normal, obviously. And we're going to continue in that cooler mode into Thursday of next week. We do expect this cold period to last about a week to maybe a week and a half, and then we will see the temperatures rebound back into a more seasonably warm range. This is part of that 45-day repeating cold cycle that we've seen periodically since last November, and it's right on schedule and expected to last primarily for the week, and then we'll see some relief. Now, our nighttime temperatures are going to be rather chilly, too. We expect to see the readings slipping into the 40s and 50s periodically. The colder mornings will certainly begin tomorrow and will continue most notably on Sunday, with temperatures Sunday in the lower to middle 40s in a large part of the region. It'll be a little bit warmer in the south, but boy, it'll be a nippy morning.

0: morning across the area. Monday, Tuesday, and Wednesday, we'll see those temperatures a little bit more reasonable with a lot of 50s beginning to return. And by the time we get to the end of next week, maybe we could see something even a little bit warmer. But that's going to be a bit of a reach. Precipitation potentials are somewhat restricted across the area. We're not expecting any major precipitation events for a while. However, there could be a few spits and spats of moisture once in a while. A cool, high-pressure system will dominate the region. Our first opportunity for more than a spotty shower or two will probably hold off until Monday night into Tuesday in the eastern Dakotas and Minnesota. And even then, the coverage may only be about 40%. And the rainfall that occurs is going to be mostly less than 2 or 3 tenths of an inch, with a couple of exceptions. Now, a greater rain event may come along as we get into midweek next week, and we'll watch that rather closely. For the Red River Farm Network, I'm meteorologist Drew Lerner.
1: Hey, it's Zach Daniels, and it's Summerfest here in Fergus Falls at the Kirkbride Park. And I got to tell you, it is quite a day. It is beautiful out. The breeze is nice. Clear blue skies, a little bit of wind, and we're kind of enjoying that. I got to watch the tent. But vendors are all here, the food trucks. Boy, the smells are free, but the food is delicious, just to say. I managed to get myself into Ruby's Pantry and try a couple of their delicious egg rolls. But they're not the only place on the block today, because Lone Pine Soup Company, Big J's, the footlong hot dogs, the fried pickled place, the carameled apple. I mean, it's all here. There's so many different food trucks here. And the stage is all set up. Braden Wallace going to play. Johnny Holm Band, Katie Baker, Crystal Cavalier, and Nate Fronning all going to be taking the stage today. And that's not all. Lots of different events for kids. Lots of different children's activities. Boy, they got bouncy houses, the water wars. They got pinball games from the arcade. It's a mobile arcade here. And that's not it. Laser shoot games. They even got axe throwing. And tonight, you know, of course, we can't forget the fireworks and the parade. So come on out. It's Summerfest, and it's the 50th anniversary of Summerfest here in Fergus Falls at the Kirkbride, happening today and tomorrow. Stop on out.
2: 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A fungicide that beats Cercospora leaf spot to the punch, solving the problem before it's a problem. 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
3: 4-acre no-till site separated by a 15-inch border from a 20.67-acre conventional site. In the first year, the no-till portion performed better economically than the conventional site. But since then, the conventional site has pulled ahead, with the no-till site having problems with equipment and weeds. Those are the same kinds of problems that farmers have when they initially go no-till, along with things like fields being too wet to get planted. But soil scientists are hoping to keep going with the demonstration site because they think there will be a long-term payoff with the no-till site. And they want farmers, even in eastern North Dakota, where no-till hasn't caught on quite as much as in the West, to really consider going no-till for the soil health benefits. They say the massive dust storms in May that went through the region could be avoided if farmers would go no-till. Ann also talked to a farmer in northeastern Minnesota who has switched to no-till. He talks about what he sees as the benefits and why he's glad he made the switch.
4: Thanks, Jenny. Looking forward to reading it in this week's Ag Week. Looking at the markets now, Minneapolis July wheat is down 0.75 cents, 618 3/4. We got September Chicago down 1 1/4, 597. KC July up 0.5 cent, 635 1/4. July corn up 1.5, 413 1/4. July soybeans down 1.5 at 1113 1/2. Have yourselves a great weekend. 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
1: Hey, it's Zach Daniels. I'm at Summerfest in Fergus Falls at the Kirkbride Park, and it's the 50th anniversary of Summerfest. And I got to tell you, I've got a little bit more time while I'm here, but I got to get around here again and check out all the different vendors. There are so many more people here this year. I got to say, it's nice to see that the amount of people that come out this year is more than last year. And I feel like this is going to be a growing trend as time goes on, because it's the 50th anniversary. Just imagine when it's the 60th. But different events going on today. Lots of tours and through the nurses' cottages. That's happening this afternoon. Also, children's activities. There's pinball. There's the carnival games. Barrel train rides. Hey, bouncy house and the water wars is where it's at for me. Maybe check out the mobile arcade here. Also, live music happening today, and it just keeps going on. There's Bethel Youth is here, Otter Cove, Pheasants Forever, even the Corn Box. You can play in the Corn Box if you're a kid. You can probably do it as an adult, too, and have some fun. Don't forget about the fireworks. Sparkles in the sky. It makes everybody smile. And the Canine Acres Dog Show, that's even here. So come on out, tons and tons of stuff. And don't forget about the parade that's happening tomorrow at 6 p.m. It's the Summerfest 50th anniversary here in Fergus Falls at the Kirkbride Park.
7: For KBRFRadio.com News, I'm News Director Derek Sidian. A Pelican Rapids man who was originally charged with kidnapping, burglary, and robbery has been sentenced to 2 months in custody. On Thursday, 29-year-old Alberto Ramirez was sentenced to 60 days in Ottawa County custody and 5 years of probation after he pleaded to second-degree burglary in April. Prosecutors say that Pelican Rapids police responded to a break-in at an apartment on the morning of October 19, 2025, and found one victim that had been assaulted. The victim said that while he was asleep, three or four men had entered his apartment unmasked. He told police that he suspected that he was attacked because his roommate had stolen a bottle of alcohol from a local liquor store, and the store had posted both men's photos on its Facebook page. The men took the bottle of liquor and the victim's phone and left. Later, investigators got in contact with the roommate, who said that he had been at a house party earlier when three or four men assaulted him and said that they wanted to take him to where the other victim was to, quote, take care of the stealing, end quote. Court documents say the second victim and Ramirez were driven by 23-year-old Jose Blandon Rivera to the apartment. Court documents say that Ramirez told investigators that he had seen the kidnapping victim at the house party and recognized him as being involved in the liquor store theft and wanted to collect the money and return it to the store. He said he and his group of friends confronted the man, who admitted to the theft and gave them $24. Ramirez said that he wanted to collect the rest of the money, and the group decided to go to the victim's apartment. What began as a routine ATV ride turned into a life-saving rescue for two West Fargo men in northern Minnesota. Authorities say 68-year-old Catherine Wessner of Alexandria had been missing for 3 days when the pair discovered her trapped in a mud-filled puddle on a remote trail near Bacchus. Wessner was dehydrated, severely sunburned, and barely able to call out for help after apparently slipping into what rescuers described as quicksand-like mud. The men pulled her to safety and called 911. Wessner was taken to a hospital and is expected to recover. I'll be back with more KBRFRadio.com news after this. The Minnesota Department of Agriculture is seeking ideas and info for the 2027 Minnesota Organic Conference. Farmers, educators, researchers, and advocates are encouraged to suggest session topics and speakers for the annual event. The conference, which has connected producers with organic farming experts for more than 20 years, is set for January 7th and 8th at the River's Edge Convention Center in St. Cloud. Last week, the staff of the Humane Society of Ottertail County moved back into their location on Fir Avenue as work has wrapped up on the facility's $2.1 million expansion project. Executive Director Chris Cannon says the renovations allow for the Humane Society to show the animals at their best.
8: The entire space that we did not have before for animals, the public can come through and actually see those animals. They'll be able to meet them in our meet and greet area over here, something we didn't have before. We were doing a lot of our meet and greets in the lobbies, and it just wasn't ideal with all the business going on up front there. So we're really excited to be able to show these animals in a better light and hopefully be able to find their homes faster.
7: Along with having better places to showcase animals looking for adoptions, the larger space will also allow for new programs like the Rescue Readers Program, where school-age kids can come and read to the animals. The Humane Society of Ottertail County is inviting the public to a ribbon-cutting ceremony and tours celebrating the renovated facility on June 26th from 4 to 6. On June 27th, the organization will be holding Foster Fest from 11 to 2.
9: The event is for people interested in becoming animal foster families to hear from current fosters about what it's like to foster animals from the Humane Society. For KBRFRadio.com News, I'm Derek Sidian. 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
10: Here's your forecast from News Talk 1250 KBRF. Sunny and breezy with a high of 77. West wind today, a slight chance of late afternoon rain. 53 on the overnight with a chance of showers. And then for the weekend, partly sunny tomorrow with a high of 66. Breezy too. And Sunday, sunny, breezy, a high of 71. 73 on Monday. That's your weather from News Talk 1250 KBRF.
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1: 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It's Friday. That means the Friday 5-Hour Countdown, and it starts like this.
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1: On the Friday 5. And today, well, Tennessee gave us the idea.
8: Yeah.
1: Celebrating family. It's family month, you know.
8: Yep.
1: The greatest sibling bands of all time. Boy, there's so many of them. There's brothers, there's sisters.
20: And we rank brothers it. And sisters.
1: Yes.
20: Yep.
1: As we always do. How big was the band at the height of their powers? 1 to 10. Do they stand the test of time? 1 to 10. How much do you personally like them? 1 to 10. We put it all together, and here we go.
21: Yep, let's start off with Don in Arizona. Hey, Don.
22: Hey, fellas. Hey, you know, I've been trying to tell Scott this story for about a year and a half now, but I was a construction electrician. Anyway, I used to try and train myself so I wouldn't have to go into those skittercrappers that I had. Yeah, so I was in one, and I heard this rolling compactor coming, so I started sweating heavier. The damn thing hit the side of that thing, and I thought I was going to have to fish my heart out of that tank beneath me.
21: In the porta potty?
20: Did it tip over? Or did,
22: no. Did, no, it just made a loud bang and scared the hell out of me.
20: I've always had
22: that fear.
20: Yeah, I agree. All right, we got to get a club together to support
22: anyway,
20: group or something.
22: Sure. Anyway, I was going to say, as far as it goes with the brothers Van Halen, Eddie and Alex.
1: Well, you're going to have a great weekend.
23: Number one.
1: It's kind of between two bands for one and two.
21: Pretty much.
1: Yeah. But yeah. I would also say the Alex Van Halen book about the brotherhood is so good.
20: Good read. I agree.
1: Yeah. If you're a fan, you will absolutely love it. Yeah. Oh, yeah. I just saw a deep dive on YouTube of drummers trying to get this sound and wondering how he did it.
20: Yeah.
1: It makes
20: it's
1: no
20: so
1: sense, but it works.
20: Trying to figure it out.
1: Yes. 100%. Yeah. So here we could go all day with Van Halen. Okay, so a good number one. Who's up next, David?
21: Let's talk to Woody in Vancouver. Hey, Woody.
24: Hey, guys. Love your show. Jamie, I'm sorry Mrs. Woody's brunch lasted so long this morning, but you and Casey drove together, and he kept eating those fresh peach pancakes.
1: So good.
20: You guys, no wonder.
1: So
20: he
1: good.
25: Woody's
1: here.
25: A father of 13 and a grandfather of 29, and he says, they think I'm something.
1: Yes. Good stuff.
25: Woody came over on his lunch hour.
1: Yeah. Always brings good stuff.
24: All right. My band, the 1970 supergroup, Bee Gees.
1: Oh, yeah, dude. Did you play any Bee Gees at Top 40, Scott?
20: Oh, I played a lot of Bee Gees at Top 40.
1: I thought so.
20: Yeah.
11: Was that big? This is before you,
13: this
11: right?
13: This was a year before me.
11: Okay.
13: But after that, it was like, there was still like hit after hit after hit.
11: Yes. And then you played their little brother, too.
13: I played some Andy Gibb, yeah.
11: Andy Gibb. Okay, we got Maurice, Robin, Barry.
13: Yeah, I played their other brother, Phil. Nobody knew much about him, but...
11: No, you didn't.
13: Phil Gibb.
11: You're just making up names now.
13: I am.
11: Okay. Who's next, David? I don't know why. That didn't even make sense.
21: I know. I was trying to put together a pun there.
11: Yes.
21: Phil Gibb?
13: One.
21: What? Okay. All right. I'll let you have the joke, though. Okay. Let's talk to Mary. Hey, Mary.
14: Hey, guys. Happy Friday.
11: Happy Friday, Mary. Thanks for bringing sanity to the show.
13: Appreciate it.
14: Somebody has to.
11: Yes. So what are you thinking today, Mary?
14: I'm going to go with the first major band I ever saw in my life, and I've seen them 3 times now, and that would be Heart.
11: Yeah. Oh, great first band to see, Mary.
15: Number three.
11: Yeah. Yeah. Am I the only one that will go down a rabbit hole on YouTube and watch Heart live in the 70s? It's really good, man.
13: I haven't done that, but I can see myself doing it.
11: It just pops up on the feed.
13: I saw them when they had the big hair.
11: Oh, I saw them then, too.
13: That 80s time? Yeah.
11: It was really good.
13: Yeah.
11: Not quite like it was in the 70s, though.
13: And I saw John Cougar open for them, and he was getting to the point where he was getting ready to blow them off the stage. And they were kind of on their down period for Heart.
11: Oh, after the 70s.
13: Yeah.
11: So and then American Fool, Cougar.
13: Yeah, but he's out there playing, and people are paying to see him, and they're leaving when Heart comes up.
11: Wow.
13: Yeah, so it was one of those awkward moments, you know, because they've been out of the spotlight for a long time at that point.
11: But then they came back in 85.
13: Yeah, then they reinvented themselves, yeah.
11: So as we're celebrating them today, you're talking about when they got blown off the stage. That's nice.
13: Only time I've ever seen that happen, though.
11: That the opening band
13: blew the headliner off the stage. Times. I've never seen it happen before, that I'm aware of, anyway.
11: Conversation for another time. Yeah. Now, on with the countdown, David.
21: All right, let's talk to John in Texas. Hey, John.
16: Hey, gentlemen. How are y'all doing?
11: Doing great, John. How are you?
16: I'm out here. I'm good. I'm out here in the Texas panhandle on my tractor, and it is hot today. I hope I don't have a stroke because I'm 120 miles from the nearest Waffle House.
13: Yeah, no kidding. Good stuff.
11: Well played.
16: I wanted to go with the greatest band of all time, the Young Brothers AC/DC.
11: There you go,
15: number
11: man.
15: Two.
11: Yeah.

0: easily could have been number one.
1: I mean, personal like, I have them as number one. But, like, I was trying to be as honest as possible.
0: Did you rank them number one, though?
1: I did not. Van Halen wound up being my number one just on sort of objective criteria.
0: Really? Which was what?
1: Well, when you look,
0: this is interesting.
1: Look at how big they are. I mean, there's...
0: Oh, yeah.
1: To me, I just think Van Halen, I mean, it's like 10 versus 9.5.
0: Yeah.
1: But Van Halen, I think, gets the edge. And as far as test of time, I mean, dude, people are still paying to see what's left of David Lee Roth go sing.
0: Yeah. They're still paying to see AC/DC, too.
1: Yeah,
2: oh, yeah, they are.
0: And, you know, the Van Halen brothers were big fans of AC/DC.
2: Yep.
0: Yeah, cool. That would have been a great bill back in the day.
1: Oh, gosh.
0: Those two bands?
1: Nobody's leaving early.
0: Uh-uh.
2: Nope.
0: You got Van Halen, AC/DC, and Heart 1, 2, 3. We're looking for 4 and 5. The number is 1-888-485-MVCR, the best sibling bands. And who's next?
1: We got John in Deep Blue, Connecticut. Hey, John.
3: Deep Blue, Connecticut here. This is your random northern uncolored aggressor saying hello.
0: How nuts is it in the city with everything going on, John?
3: You know, I got to tell you, I haven't seen the city in this good a mood after the Knicks won. And, of course, you know, I'm not really a Knicks fan, but everybody's in a fantastic mood, except the one guy on the subway who had to wear his New Jersey or his Brooklyn Nets hat the day after the Game 4. And I'm thinking, this is the loneliest man in New York City.
0: I bet. I was thinking of you the other night when it was getting all nuts. I'm like, I wonder if John's seen any of that.
3: Oh, it's great. I haven't seen it like this since the couple of weeks after 9/11. This will fade after the parade.
0: Yeah.
2: The murder's got to continue.
3: First, we need that fifth win, but I do have Knicks in five. Don't repeat that.
0: Okay.
3: So, anyway, back to the countdown. I'm going to go with the Brothers Fogarty, Creedence Clearwater Revival.
2: Oh, yeah.
0: Oh, dude,
4: number
0: yes.
4: Number four.
0: I started listening to Creedence when I was four.
2: Wow.
0: Because my Uncle Bud had all the records. So at my grandma's, I'm playing all of them. Sweet Hitchhiker, Proud Mary.
2: Up Around the Bend.
0: Of course, Bedroom Rice. Oh, yeah.
2: Yeah, good stuff.
0: We'll Stop the Rain.
2: Yep.
0: Have you ever seen The Rain?
2: Yep.
0: A lot of questions.
2: He's a national treasure.
0: Yes.
2: John Fogarty.
0: And sometimes it's just, I don't want to hear the politics. Play the tunes.
2: No, I don't either. He's you know not I mean? As overt with them as some.
0: No, but, you're right about that.
2: At least, yeah.
0: All right, you know what? This is about a good spot. Just call a quick timeout. Reset a little bit.
2: Mm-hmm.
0: The number's 1-888-485-MVCR. The greatest sibling bands of all time. Creedence, Heart, AC/DC, Van Halen. Who is number five? And a bunch of great honorable mentions to get to. This is the Mark McVan Camp and Robin Show.

0: Ah, summer. 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
10: This is your I-94 ramp cone zone update. The 210 I-94 ramp is closed. The interchange ramps will be closed to all travelers during construction, and traffic to and from Highway 210 in Fergus Falls will be detoured to the County Road 1/Tower Road. Highway 210 will remain open for travelers during construction. Traffic will shift to one side of the bridge and will be reduced to one lane in each direction. For construction updates, visit the Fergus Falls Chamber at fergusfalls.com and click on the cone zone. 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

0: the Markley, Van Camp, and Robbins Show. Jamie Markley, David Van Camp, Scott Robbins, thank you for being here. The Robbins Trifecta is coming up, news updates. We got to first finish up our Friday Five. It's the greatest sibling bands of all time. Van Halen at number one.
1: Oh, yes!
0: And you had AC/DC at two, Heart at three, Creedence at four. We've also had some honorable mentions. The number is 1-888-485-MVCR. And back to it, David.
2: Let's talk to Don in Oregon. Hey, Don.
3: Hey.
0: Hey, Don.
3: How you guys doing?
0: Doing great.
3: Keep it snarky, Scott. You make the show.
2: Thank you.
3: I love your attitude. I had a couple of choices, but I went with Donnie and Marie.
2: Oh yeah,
4: Donnie Marie. How sweet. How kind.
0: The Osmonds.
4: Yes.
0: David, I don't have the Osmonds. I don't know what happened.
2: Well, that's a shame.
0: Do you have the Osmonds?
2: I could try to find the Osmonds here.
4: I'm leaving it all up to you.
0: Oh, are you going to sing the Osmonds?
4: I don't know if they ever sang.
5: Praise it, awesome. Praise it, awesome.
2: The one time the Osmonds rocked.
0: It is
4: rock
0: wild.
4: Hard,
0: yeah.
4: They all had their white jumpsuits on, dancing and turning to this.
0: Did they have One Bad Apple, too?
4: That was a Donnie solo.
0: Oh,
4: I think that's when he broke away from the band. He wanted to do his own thing.
0: I looked
4: like the
0: that up.
4: A crazy horse.
0: I think that's Osmonds. I think it's together.
4: Is it? Okay.
0: I think that's
2: the Osmonds.
4: Oh, okay.
0: Yeah, I win. Right. That's $5.
4: I didn't bet on that.
0: I know. I'm just kidding. All right.
4: I want to hear Crazy Horses in full now.
0: Who's next, David?
2: Let's get to Mark in Portland. Hey, Mark.
6: Oh, hey, guys. It's a beautiful day here in Portland. Love listening to the show.
4: Thank you.
0: Appreciate it, Mark.
6: Hey, my guess is the ever-fighting Gallagher brothers of Oasis.
0: Yeah.
6: Yeah.
0: Yes.
7: Number five.
4: Baby. They howled at each other on stage.
5: Gotta be the one that saves me.
0: Got along very well with the reunion tour, and they made stupid money.
4: Oh, yeah.
0: Oh, my goodness.
2: Oh, and that was, you know, again, there was sort of the carrot and the stick there. They're keeping the brothers apart off stage because they're like, if you guys stay in a room together too long, it's going to fall apart and you're going to walk away from like $1 billion.
0: They had them on separate buses, didn't they?
4: Yeah.
0: Yeah.
4: Well, whatever works, man.
0: I mean, if you just like comedy and brothers fighting, there's a bunch of synopsis online of the back and forth for years. And the way they would insult the crap out of each other is hilarious. Really,
2: it was blunt force vulgarity for sure.
4: Yes. Oh yeah.
0: And if you listen to it, you might need an interpreter. That is true.
4: Yeah.
0: There's subtitles with the one documentary, and they need it.
4: It has to be.
0: All right, David. Who's next?
2: Let's talk to our buddy Scoot. Hey, Scoot.
8: Hey guys, how's it going?
0: Great, Scoot. How are you?
8: I am fantastic. Thanks. It's a beautiful day in Oregon.
0: Love it.
8: Hey, I'm gonna go with the Greg and Dwayne today, the Allman Brothers.
4: Almonds.
0: In the yeah, house. Very close. Very close, yes.
5: But I know you won't stay without Melissa.
0: What is this song? I never heard it.
4: Yeah, you have. You played it.
0: What's the name of it?
2: What is it? It's called Janet.
0: Yeah, I got it. No, this is big in our house.
4: Yeah, for good reason.
0: Yes, very much so. Used to break format every now and again as a rock DJ playing that one.
4: Yeah.
0: For this special purpose.
4: During the Courtin' stage?
0: Yeah, even after Courtin' stage.
4: Oh, okay.
0: Yeah.
4: Good.
0: Love that song. There are a lot of great Allman Brothers songs.
4: Oh,
0: did you ever see the Allmans?
4: Oh, several times.
0: I thought you did.
4: Yeah.
0: Yeah.
4: My buddy Lloyd and I went all the time to see it.
0: Yeah, I saw him in St. Louis. It was great.
4: Yeah.
0: All right, David, who's next?
2: Let's talk to Marilyn. Hey, Marilyn.
9: Yes.
0: Hi, Marilyn.
9: Hi, how are you doing?
0: Doing great. Thanks for calling in. What are you thinking today?
9: I think, of course, the brothers Abbott, Dimebag Darrell, and Vinnie Paul from Pantera, the Cowboys from Hell.
4: Yeah, sure.
0: You freaking rock. I love it. Yes.

0: my wife saying, can you put that on my workout playlist? I said yes, and then I said, will you marry me? Yes. Something like that.
1: Went from Sweep Melissa to Walk from Pantera.
0: Well, you got to have a wide variety of taste.
1: You're going to be in the Markley universe, yes.
0: Got to love that. Mm-hmm. Man, that was fantastic. Yep. All right, David, who's next?
2: Let's see. We've got Tony in West Virginia. Hey, Tony.
3: Hey, guys. How y'all doing?
0: Doing great, Tony. Love hearing from West Virginia.
3: Hey, man. Well, I loved talking to you guys. This is about the fourth or fifth time, I believe.
0: Yeah, cool.
3: I did get a call from the SEC with a warning that you've got to quit mentioning Joy Behar's nipples and fiery crotch on the air.
2: Can't be stopped, Tony.
3: People are trying to eat. I mean, my dog almost threw up.
0: We are trying to contain it. Yes.
3: But I'm going to go with NXS and... I believe they got three brothers there, guys.
1: Yeah, Ferris Brothers.
0: Yes.
1: Yep.
0: David, you got any NXS?
2: Yeah, I think I can pull some out here. Hold on a second. There we go.
0: Oh, I like that song. Did you like NXS? You had to play a bunch of it, right?
1: Yeah, I saw them.
0: Yeah.
1: Well, we might have been at the same show. I don't remember. Did you see him?
0: No.
1: Oh, okay.
0: Tonight I got sick as a dog. Yeah. Did not see him.
1: Yeah.
0: Sorry. Okay, we can play some other
1: Michael
0: stuff.
1: Michael Hutchins.
2: This is the Mark Levin and Kevin Robbins show.
0: That's totally my bad. Sorry about that.
1: Station's down the line.
0: Yeah, I was on the wrong screen. Sorry, man. Yeah. Yeah, you screwed up. You trusted us. No, what can I say?
2: My fault. Time to take
0: Oh, yeah, man. The Leo Brothers, Stunt Double Pilot.
1: Yep.
0: There's a ton of honorable mentions, man, that we got to get to.
1: There are a ton.
0: And some bands that I didn't even know that they were brothers. Brothers and Devo. Did you know that?
1: Yeah, Randy and Steve Devo.
0: Funny. Two sets of brothers, actually. All right. We will reset. News update and the Robin Trifecta all coming up.

0: Good afternoon. I'm Jamie Dickerman with a market update on the Red River Farm Network. Grain markets ending the week on a mixed note. U.S. Commodities President Don Rose says the weather was the main mover this week.
1: Yeah, you know, I think when you look at the week in review, you know, I think the dominant issue continues to be the weather, and the weather's just conducive to a large crop. And, of course, we had a bit of a, like you alluded to, a bit of a speed bump with the June 11th, Thursday's crop report. Not a whole lot in that report, but it really didn't give us anything positive. Maybe the wheat just a little bit positive, but the corn numbers larger in South America was probably the issue on corn. We're harvesting about 50% harvested in Argentina, so that corn's coming at us on an export competition. Brazil corn, about 7% harvest, that's coming at us here mildly going forward.
0: Cattle market continues to be volatile.
1: I think when you look at the cattle market, it's a market that has turned very choppy. It's one of those that the beef demand hasn't really picked up, hasn't really fell apart either. But we are moving into the peak demand time for beef, for grilling season, if you will. And we move into July 4th period, where it's really hamburger and hot dog time frame. That's not the big expensive cut. So, you know, the bottom line is the supplies remain tight.
0: U.S. Commodities President Don Rose. Crude oil today down 281 at $84.91 a barrel. Dow Jones Industrial Average down is up 378 points at 51,226. Reporting Agriculture's Business, this is the Red River Farm Network. This is Corn Matters, an update from the Minnesota Corn Growers Association. Minnesota Corn Growers Association past president Jim Canton talks about the importance of the U.S.-Mexico-Canada agreement to agriculture.
2: Right now, Mexico is our number one customer of corn. 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
0: Taking a look at the closing numbers for today, we had Minneapolis Sweet July down 1.25, 6.18.25. September Minneapolis down 3.5 at 6.42. September Chicago down 2.5 at 5.95.75. July Kansas City down 0.25, 6.34.5. July corn up a penny at 4.12.75. Dease corn up 0.75, 4.40.25. July soybeans down 1.5, 11.13.5. November down 2, 11.32. We had June live cattle down $1.60, 249.87. August feeders down 2.22, 357.42. June lean hogs down 25 cents, 92.52. 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

0: The Markley, Van Camp, and Robbins Show. Jamie Markley, David Van Camp, Scott Robbins. Got the Robbins trifecta coming up. Also, some honorable mentions from our Friday Five. News update, David Van Camp.
1: Well, just a couple of really interesting factoids about Elon Musk becoming the world's first trillionaire, at least on paper, after the IPO of SpaceX. Okay. So, one, what is such an interesting fact, because I know Elizabeth Warren is like, we need a wealth tax. Well, the thing is if you're worried about the working class, there are people who work in the cafeteria at SpaceX who are now worth over $1 million because of the stock options.
2: Stock options, yeah.
1: That's incredible. It is incredible. It?
2: Yeah. And so, well, the IPO is, what, $176 a share?
1: Yeah. So, like, for all these people who are complaining about it, how many people have you made a millionaire? That would be my question.
2: Great. And that's an absolutely great take. Yeah.
1: And also, how many national space agencies have come to you for help? None, Elizabeth Warren. Who has made life better for the planet? Elizabeth Warren and Bernie Sanders versus Elon Musk. It's not even close.
3: It's a great point.
1: You don't have to be an Elon Musk fanboy to just recognize that objective fact.
3: You're absolutely right.
2: But how many degenerates have come to Elon Musk for help, huh?
3: Right. The other thing about Elon Musk, he used to be loved by the left.
1: Mm-hmm.
2: Well, it was the Trump thing.
3: Of course.
2: Ever since that, then they hate him. It doesn't matter what he does. Yeah.
1: Also, SpaceX is now worth more than Canada.
2: Why? He had to buy it.
1: Just buy Canada?
2: Yeah, just buy it.
1: And also, this is just, so obviously Jeff Bezos, another fabulously wealthy individual.
2: Mm-hmm.
1: The gap between Jeff Bezos' net worth and Elon Musk's net worth. The average American is now closer to Jeff Bezos in net worth than Jeff Bezos is to Elon Musk.
2: Holy smokes.
3: That's also astounding.
1: Big the gap is between those two men right now.
2: I wonder, on a practical sense, because you know his child support's going to go up now. Because he's got, like, what, 6 kids with 4 women or whatever?
1: I think it's double digits.
3: More than that.
2: Yeah. He's got a bunch of kids.
3: Oh, yeah.
2: And it's based on your income.
3: Mm-hmm.
2: Yeah, baby mama just got a big hit then.
3: Yeah.
2: Raise. Yeah.
3: Well, you don't have any of that, but it sounds like you're speaking from some sort of experience.
2: No, I don't have any of that.
3: But your income goes up, then you got to pay more to whoever you might owe money to, right?
2: Yeah, that could happen.
3: Something like that.
2: Probably won't.
3: It's always funny to me where your brain goes on this stuff.
2: I know. Because it's true. The first thing I thought of was all those kids and all those moms.
1: I don't know all of the details of every single thing, but with at least 2 of them, I think he's got some sort of just prearranged settlement where it's sort of like, here's a couple million dollars, and then they're gone.
3: Oh, yeah.
2: Gosh, well, that's
3: just pay up front.
2: Fairly inexpensive. That's bad business. Right,
1: there you go. Here's some pocket change.
2: That's a bargain there, yeah.
3: Well, the other thing is, like you said, David, you're hearing people complain, and they'll usually say something like, this would feed this many people, or what about the homeless, and blah, blah, blah. Which reminds me of the story out of L.A. where HUD cut off funding to the Los Angeles Homeless Services Authority, which sounds good.
1: Right.
2: They all sound good.
1: It's all self-dealing. But,
3: yes, waste, conflicts of interest, poor financial controls, and what they said was obvious fraud and mismanagement.
1: Yeah.
3: They've received nearly $1 billion since 2021.
1: Well, they gave the game away because remember when there was someone in the UN had posted that Elon Musk could solve world hunger with X billion dollars, whatever he had. And he said, okay, give me the plan. And then they never responded.
3: Boy, isn't that something.
1: I'm just thinking in terms of human impact, the companies that he controls, I mean, one of the reasons why with the war in Ukraine, we were able to see and still are able to get video from around the planet is because of Starlink. The same can be said for the few Starlink portals that have been dropped into Iran. And I mean, just staying on that general theme, Hurricane Helene, was it? One of the reasons why there were people who were able to communicate with the outside world and also put together rescue plans for people who were lost everything and cut off from humanity is because that dude was airdropping Starlink terminals into the affected areas.
3: Yes.
1: Again, for all the Bernie people, AOC, all of them, what have you done to make humanity more productive?
3: No kidding.
1: Compared to that guy, you don't have to love him. You don't have to like his style, whatever. I don't care. But it's not even close. You're useless.
3: Well, and he's got the Neuralink thing, too.
1: Yes. Yeah. It's bringing people back from devastating diseases like ALS.
3: Yes, and they can communicate, do things that they couldn't do before. It's wild.
1: I mean, look, I'm useless, but at least I know it. Right.
2: You know, when you when you don't have
3: I'm right there with you, bro.
2: When you don't have piles of government stacked on top of each other to try these things when you're doing it with your own money. You know, I mean, things get done. Things get done. If the government was involved in Neuralink, we'd be 30 years before we'd be
1: needing it. Yeah.
2: Well, yeah.
3: Exactly. All right. Well, before your trifecta, some honorable mentions from our best sibling band's Friday countdown. Our Friday Five. And we had Van Halen, AC/DC, Heart, Creedence, and Oasis were your top five. And then, you know, honorable mentions, the Bee Gees were in there, Allman Brothers. You had one of your favorites, Scott, Bachman Turner Overdrive.
2: I like those guys.
3: Yeah. Brothers in that band. Oh, you played this one, didn't you? Bay City Rollers?
2: No, I did not.
3: Oh. But they
2: Before
3: had Brothers.
2: My time.
3: Okay. Oh, that's right. That was like 76 or 7 something. This was in your top five.
2: Yeah, they were. Yeah.
3: The Beach Boys.
2: Carl, Dennis, Brian.
3: Yeah. Oh, there's the Robinson Brothers. Chris Robinson just ticked off people.
2: Yeah, I'm done with them now.
3: He didn't like them chanting USA.
2: He's an excellent jerk.
3: It was not a good move. Oh, yeah, forget about it.
2: Wow. I got the greatest story about that song, and I can't tell it right now, because there's not enough time, but...
3: Well, that's a tease.
2: It's one of the greatest radio stories of my life.
3: Really?
2: Yes.
3: How do you do that?
2: It involves that song.
1: Something from your trifecta.
2: Okay, I'll tell the trifecta. All right. I'll tell you what. I will boot number two, David.
3: Okay. You want me to go through any of these other bands, or what do you want to just get to
2: I
3: want to
2: hear Collective Soul.
3: Brothers.
2: They are, right there.
3: Yes.
2: Bum, bum, bum, bum.
3: Who are the brothers?
2: Ed and
3: Dean.
2: Dean, yeah.
3: Dean's a cool guy.
2: Yeah.
3: Roland. Yeah. Oh, yeah, there's... Oh, man. Oh, yeah. The Darkness.
2: I like this.
3: The Hawkins brothers. Heck yes. Oh, there's a bunch, dude. There's the Kinks. Those brothers. You also had the Kroger brothers bringing the Nick in.
1: That was my number five.
3: Oh, nice.
1: Nickelback got robbed.
3: Yeah, no kidding. You know what else? I did not know that Gwen Stefani's brother was in No Doubt.
2: I don't think I did either.
3: David brought that one in.
2: Yeah.
3: Well played. So there you go. All right, I know Casey's jumping at the bit. We got to get rolling.
4: Are you ready?
5: One, two, buckle my shoe on.
4: It's the three most important news stories of the day.
6: I hit the trifecta.
4: Well, at least according to Scott Robbins. It's the trifecta on the Markley, Van Camp, and Robbins Show.
3: Every day about this time, Scott Robbins' top three stories, helped by his hero.
7: I'm Casey Kasem.
2: Well, you got some time off to spend with Jamie today. You better be ready to go now, right?
7: Yes.
2: Okay, very good.
7: I'm ready.
2: Thanks.
7: Three.
1: Number three.
2: Had fun.
1: All right, the Carpenter story. Go ahead.
2: Okay, listen. Here's the deal. So, I'm a young DJ, all right? I'm 18 years old, maybe 19 at the time, and I'm a rock dog kid. I mean, I want to play the rock stuff, you know?
3: Mm-hmm.
2: And so I'm on my program director, Hotton. They didn't play My Sharona. He wouldn't play it.
3: From the Knack.
2: It was too rocking or whatever at the time, right?
3: Okay.
2: So the second single was a song called Good Girls Don't.
3: Yes.
2: Well, I come in, and my mail slot has the new Knack song, Good Girls Don't. And he said, hey, by the way, just wanted you to know, you're the guy that gets the debut on this station, the new Knack song, Good Girls Don't Tonight. Do it at midnight. Just cut, start the show with it and tell people ahead of time. I've got a big premiere for you right now. It's Good Girls Don't from the Knack. You're going to love it and play the song, whatever you want to say.
3: Okay.
2: I'm so jacked up about it, right?
3: Yes.
2: We're going to play the new Knack song. Yes. So I put the headphones on. And it was a cart deck, all right? So you know what cart decks were. You had to push little 8-track
3: They look
2: decks.
3: Like little 8-tracks,
2: right,
3: yeah.
2: You push them in there.
3: Yep.
2: So the Midnight ID fires, and I hit the song, and only thing I hear in my headphones is Top of the World from the Carpenters. and I don't know what's going on. I'm looking around like, what's going on?
3: Is Did you intro the Knack?
2: Yes.
3: Then so I hit, you intro the Knack, Good Girls Don't.
2: Hit the song, and it's the Carpenters.
3: Okay.
2: So I don't know what's happening. I'm thinking another radio station's come over my station. I don't know what's going on. Befuddled. Not even thinking that they totally jacked me on that and put the Carpenters on the on the Good Girls Don't and labeled it Good Girls Don't so I would play it and they were all going to laugh about it at midnight. And they did.
3: I would love to hear that recording.
6: Love it. Get ready. Buckle in. It's
2: oh, yeah.
6: The Knack.
2: Exactly. And I'm so green to the business. I don't know what's happening. Right? It never occurred to me that they were messing with me.
1: Man.
2: You know, and the whole mess with Scott Robbins thing has gone on to this show.
1: I know. I was going to say.
2: And it just continues.
1: You've been a mark for half
2: I know,
1: a century.
2: Ever. Yes.
7: The countdown doesn't stop till we
2: Nuts.
7: Reach the top.
3: There's your Knack for you.
2: Yeah.
3: Okay. Skyrider trifecta. Top three of the day up to number
7: two.
1: Number two. Most attractive fan base at the World Cup.
2: Yeah, this is weird. This was done by a group. 3,000 diehard soccer fans were asked to determine which team, player, managers, the whole thing, was the hottest of fans that were coming to the games, right?
3: Okay.
2: So they determined number one, and maybe you will agree with this, maybe you won't, was Argentina. Argentina women win. They're number one overall.
3: Okay.
2: Followed by, and it gets, and by the way, this, again, this was 3,000 people, and Latin America was well ahead of everybody else. USA finished third. Brazil came in second.
3: Mm-hmm.
2: Followed by, then we get a bunch of European countries after that, 4, 5, and 6.
3: What we got?
2: Let me just check here. Mexico was fourth. And then we get the European countries after that.
3: Which European country?
2: Hang on. It's so small I can't read the print now on it. Switzerland.
3: Okay.
7: Beautiful models decked out in alpine gear.
2: And I would have thought Switzerland would have been higher on the list. But they weren't. So there's
3: you
2: your top five.
3: Right?
7: And the countdown continues. Yep.
3: Scott Robbins trifecta, top three of the day.
7: And finally, one.
1: Jamie Pritzker, the governor of Illinois, has found someone to blame for the Bears moving out of Illinois.
2: J.B. Pritzker. You know, a bit of a tight spot this week. Television reporter asked the obvious question, why wouldn't you spend a dime to keep the Bears in Illinois? But you proudly dropped billions on illegal immigrants. Pritzker's answer was, blame Texas.
3: What?
2: Blame Texas.
3: Why Texas?
2: For why the Bears are leaving and going to Indiana. He said that this has to do with Governor Greg Abbott dumping 55,000 refugees in his city. So
3: well,
2: it's Abbott's fault.
3: You're a sanctuary city.
2: That's right. In a sanctuary state.
3: Yes.
2: Yes.
3: And you love people
2: you
3: coming through
2: wanted
3: illegally.
2: Them here.
3: Yes.
2: So that's what he's doing now. He's spinning it around and blaming the governor of Texas for the problem of the Bears leaving Chicago. You suck.
7: And there
2: boy.
7: You have it.
3: The Scott Robbins
2: down.
3: Trifecta, top three of the day.
2: Yeah.
3: Boy, heading into the weekend and you want to end with anger? Yeah. We got the Knack coming up in just a few. Okay. You don't want to miss that.
2: The worst day
3: Nimrod's
2: of my life right
3: in the
2: there.
3: News and the news update straight ahead.

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4: This is your I-94 ramp cone zone update. The 210 I-94 ramp is closed. The interchange ramps will be closed to all travelers during construction, and traffic to and from Highway 210 in Fergus Falls will be detoured to the County Road 1/Tower Road. Highway 210 will remain open for travelers during construction. Traffic will shift to one side of the bridge and will be reduced to one lane in each direction. For construction updates, visit the Fergus Falls Chamber at fergusfalls.com and click on the cone zone. 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

0: The Mark Lee Van Camp and Robin Show. Yes, Father's Day is coming up. If you're still trying to figure out what to get Dad, you're thinking, oh, is it going to be the last-minute tie? That's no good. The coffee mug, he's got plenty of those. Gift card, a lot of times Dad forgets all about it. 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
1: Yeah, this thing is incredible. 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
1: News update, David Van Camp.
2: Well, a judge has rejected the bid from two Virginia residents to stop the UFC fight at the White House. Remember, one of them was that retired federal employee who said that it would cause her aesthetic harm.
0: Yes.
1: Oh, goodness.
2: So they're like, no, it's too late now. Dang, it's already built. It's happening Sunday. You're just going to have to deal with the awesomeness. It's okay.
1: Aesthetic harm.
2: Yes.
1: That's hilarious. Oh, my goodness. All right, we got to get to Nimrods. Here we go.
3: When the going gets tough.
4: Damn it, this is too hard.
3: The dumb get dumber.
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3: It's Nimrods in the News on the Martley, Van Camp, and Robbins Show.
4: I love the poorly educated.
1: All right. Nimrods in the News. We go to Minnesota. Been a rough year there. So this dude, Teague Mayville, who's 28, was facing the prospect of losing his dogs. So he threatened the Minnesota cop's life by asking the officer, you ever seen John Wick?
0: Oh, boy.
1: Okay. Yeah, if you're unfamiliar, Keanu Reeves movie, revenge murder spree prompted by the killing of his dog.
0: Right.
1: This guy was already locked up, thinking, okay, I gotta get my dogs back. And then also threatened to stab officers in the neck.
0: Jeez.
1: You're not going to do that. You know what? That's going to get you more time. Got a heck of a nose ring, though, in that mugshot.
0: Poor dogs.
1: Yeah. And that's Nimrods in the News.
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12: News this hour at Town Hall. I'm Bob Agnew in Washington. With the United States and Iran moving towards signing a new agreement to end the current war, one Republican on Capitol Hill is saying he wants to see the fine print before any deal is finalized. On the Salem News program this week on Capitol Hill with Tony Perkins, U.S. Senator Lindsey Graham of South Carolina is concerned that initial reports say the agreement would allow so-called civilian enrichment of uranium to continue.
13: If there's any enrichment program allowed in the Trump deal, if they can enrich anywhere for any reason, that's a bad deal in my view. They will cheat after Trump leaves. So there's a lot of details to be fleshed out. But Israel's concerned, and quite frankly, I am too. I hope for a good deal. I pray for a good deal. But if it's not a good deal, I will say so.
12: Senator Graham's full interview will be heard when This Week on Capitol Hill is broadcast beginning at 10 a.m. Eastern Time tomorrow on the Salem News Channel. More on the likely end of the war from White House correspondent Willie Nelson.
5: President Trump is discussing why he believes Iran is now more willing to reach an agreement.
14: They got hit very hard recently, as you know, and I don't like to have to do things that way, but I felt it was necessary. It's a great deal for the United States and for the Middle East, and I think ultimately great for Iran because they'll be able to build up their country and their country.
5: Willie Nelson, the White House.
12: A major spectacle on the White House lawn this weekend is taking shape.
15: A temporary arena called The Claw is expected to seat about 4,000 people for the seven UFC fights being staged Sunday on the White House lawn to celebrate the 80th birthday of President Donald Trump and the 250th anniversary of the signing of the Declaration of Independence.
12: And that is Donna Warder reporting on Wall Street, a booming session so far. The Dow Jones Industrial Average up 374 points at this hour. The NASDAQ up about 59. More from townhall.com.
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12: In a new blow to the Kremlin's narrative that Moscow is winning the four-year-old war in Ukraine, Kiev's forces are now targeting fuel supplies in the Crimean Peninsula.
17: Ukraine's attacks on the supplies are triggering the worst fuel crisis on the Black Sea Peninsula since it was illegally annexed by Russia in 2014. The persistent strikes reflect Ukraine's growing ability to carry out drone hits and have caught Russia off guard and struggling for a response. Ukraine's successes have highlighted its ability to inflict painful damage on Russia.
12: That is Charles A. Ledesma reporting. A key U.S. government surveillance program set to expire today. The surveillance tool, known as FISA, is seen as vital in preventing terrorist attacks and catching foreign spies, but it's set to expire after congressional efforts to temporarily extend it came up short in a bipartisan fashion. You'll find breaking news and analysis at townhall.com. A brand new bridge linking the U.S. and Canada was supposed to have a ribbon-cutting ceremony on Friday, but it had to be postponed.
18: Delayed by unspecified, unresolved issues, according to the Windsor-Detroit Bridge Authority, which hasn't said how long the span over the Detroit River will be closed. The Gordie Howe International Bridge is jointly owned by Canada and Michigan. Several months ago, President Trump demanded that Canada turn over at least half of its ownership to the U.S. federal government. And since then, there's been plenty of back-and-forth dialogue. Work on the $4.4 billion project been underway since 2018. Rich Thomason reporting.
12: Mexico opened the World Cup with a 2-0 win over South Africa yesterday in front of a boisterous home crowd at Azteca Stadium in Mexico City. Today, the U.S. and Canada both get their opportunity for a fast start in front of their respective home countries. More on these stories at Town Hall.
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19: Here's your forecast from News Talk 1250 KBRF. Sunny and breezy with a high of 77. West wind today, a slight chance of late afternoon rain. 53 on the overnight with a chance of showers, and then for the weekend, partly sunny tomorrow with a high of 66. Breezy too, and Sunday, sunny, breezy, a high of 71. 73 on Monday. That's your weather from News Talk 1250 KBRF.
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0: Welcome to Hop Talk with the Ox. One of those days. It is a Friday. It's a good summer Friday. And, wow, kind of a lot of random topics today here on Hop Talk with the Ox. But let me take this moment, point of privilege, for the host of Hop Talk with the Ox to thank all who came out to our big 250th semi-quincentennial celebration at Coyle's Flags and Flagpoles yesterday. A good time was had by all. Yeah. I gotta say, this is one of those things, just a little peek behind the curtain here, too, for promotions like this. I believe, when it was all said and done, we had four cooked bratwursts left over. We had six little bags of chips left over. No more Pepsis or root beers or anything left over. And everybody was happy. So, that's like one of the perfect, we didn't run out. So anybody who came was able to get bratwursts and chips and Pepsis. Tim Coyle was running the cash register the whole time, or his staff was. So you came out, bought flags and fun little accessories and fun things, made some orders, I know, for flagpoles and whatnot. But more importantly, I think we all just had a great conversation about America's 250th birthday and couldn't have done it 250 years ago. Well, for one thing, right? There's a lot of reasons why we couldn't have done it then, but really cool. So thanks to everybody for coming out. Very special broadcast yesterday. Long anticipated. I realize on Hot Talk with the Ox, we talked about it for about a week pretty heavily, but it's been in the plans for, I think, since Thanksgiving of last year, maybe even earlier, the actual day. So for it to turn out the way it did was great. And I appreciate Terry and Shirley bringing out their cool classic car. But sorry about the rain. We had like, I don't know, 5 minutes of rain. Of all the times, right? Oh, let's bring out one of the classic cars. It was really cool. Great eye candy, though. Thanks for that. And who knew that they made disc brakes and power steering in the 30s? But they've got one. They've got one of those cars. It's amazing. Might have been some modifications to it. Anyway, it was a great time. Thanks to Tim Coyle. Of course, Coyle's Flags and Flagpoles open. Flag Day is nigh on upon us, which is, I think, Trump's birthday, too.
1: Yep.
0: Sunday.
1: Yep.
0: So, yeah. So you got today to get your new flag from Coyle's if you missed it yesterday. And then, of course, we have 4th of July coming up, and is the 250th birthday. And Tim's got some really neat commemorative 250th America birthday flags, too, which I hadn't thought about until I was there, so it's pretty neat. So there you have it. Looking forward to rocketing through this summer, our first. Maybe only. We don't have any other planned. I'll just let you know we don't have another semi-quincentennial Hot Talk with the Ox party planned. But the year goes all the way, obviously, past the 4th of July. We'll take it for all of this year. So who knows what will happen as we rocket towards the new year, whenever that happens. That again, is 6 months out or more. Freaking me out thinking about it. On the show today, open lines. I say to you open lines because it's Friday. We like to do that. But also, if I'm not mistaken, I don't think I screwed up. I have no guests scheduled today, I don't believe, which means we're flexible to take your calls and texts on the Boulder Tap House studio or text line throughout the show today. Lots of things to talk about, some not so light, some light. One of the things certainly to be talked about, maybe even for Ox and Friends coming up back at the Pioneer Place Theater downtown St. Cloud for the final hour of Hot Talk with the Ox today. Have you heard I'm not going to get into the details right now, but have you heard the latest that bathroom hand dryers, the blow dryers, might actually be more germ prone, germ ridden than just using paper towels?
1: I think I've heard that before.
0: What? I mean, if you've heard it, this is new to me. That's how they were selling these things. Oh, it's ecologically responsible, and it's healthier, and you don't spread germs that way. It's like, weirdest thing. But we may or may not get into that. I might just save it for an Outside the Box with the Ox for next week. I'm not sure. But let me just get into this. There's two big topics that tie together. One is this day in history. And we remember what happened. I don't remember it being Flag Day, I guess, exactly, but that was the No Kings rally, remember? Scheduled all over the country, all over the state of Minnesota, as all these idiots were going to gather for No Kings. And then, of course, we all woke up on that fateful Saturday morning hearing that the former Speaker of the House, Democrat Melissa Hortman, and her husband had been murdered, and that there was a stalker out there shooting up other people's houses and hunting for lawmakers in Minnesota. And then, of course, a manhunt was on for that. Terrible Todd, you and I were in studio live that rare Saturday morning. I was in doing some work. I came in early on Saturday morning doing some work, getting some stuff ready for the next week ahead for broadcasting, I think. I'm oftentimes not in. Sometimes not, but, you know, I would call it a rare ox appearance at the radio station on a weekend. And when the news came down, it was like, OMG, boom. Mm-hmm. Terrible Todd. Whatever you were doing, you were probably sleeping one off or something.
1: Yep.
0: But it's like, hey, Todd, get in here. We gotta get on the air. And that was an odd one. That day of broadcasting was similar to when I remember 9/11 happening. And you're just thrown into this, totally not expecting on a regular day, and poof, all of a sudden this happened. So, yeah, we've lamented about this. We've covered this. We've talked about this somewhat ad nauseum for the past year. Seems like it's been 5 years. I mean, I can't believe that was only less than a year ago now, but it'll be a year ago Sunday. But then the one thing, right, the audacity, in my opinion, of the stupid so-called No Kings rally to go on anyway. Yeah, who cares? And by the way, Melissa Hortman, make no mistake about it, was the ringleader of, if you will, all the bad things that the Democrats rammed down our throats over the years. Everything from, you know, refuge, sanctuary, haven for children that want to have their sex changed without their parents' knowledge from anywhere in the world, right? A government funded this and that. And I mean, you know, raising taxes, blowing the surplus, all the bad things. That the Democrats have done, that was Melissa Hortman, God rest her soul. You know, she was the one that did all those things. And you would think that there would be some reverence for that by the liberals. Nope. They went on with their No Kings rallies anyway, had a huge party, disrupted the world. So what if our ringleader, the leader of our whole cause, is dead? And there's a manhunt going on right now. No. We got all these signs made. We got the news. The TV cameras are all going to be there. We got to. Didn't you hear us? We said no kings. So those are a couple things there. But the other thing is the Vance Belter deal, right? And so we didn't know who this guy was, right? This whole deal unfolded in real time, and we were following it. And they finally got this guy. Very strange manhunt. And so not quite a year. What was this? Yes. Was it yesterday morning or Thursday afternoon, Terrible Todd, that we got the news?
1: Yesterday morning.
0: Okay. About Vance Belter and his guilty plea. So, this is weird because, and maybe, you know what? Maybe I just haven't talked to anybody about this. So here we go. And I know Gottwalt was in, right? Here on KNSI for Bob Hughes this morning. So if I'm covering some of the same ground, whatever. I need to, because we're going to talk about this too for Oxen Friends. Pretty much, in my opinion, a topic that can cover the entire day today if you want it to. But what was the first thing you thought of when you heard this? Don't forget, this Vance Belter thing was like a head scratcher. And I'll just bring it back to you. Was this guy CIA? Is this guy working for the NSA? Is this guy a secret operative for some clandestine anti-government operation? Is this guy just a whack job? Who paid this guy? He had a pretty nice estate. He had a pretty nice family. Somehow was on had been appointed by Governor Walz to a panel, to a post, to a council, whatever. Who the hell is this? What in the world, once we found out who this guy was? And what did he do? He comes out basically initially and says, wait till you hear my story. You know, we got this and that. And you're just like scratching your head going, oh, man. like 2026 can't come soon enough, right? That way, yeah, once we finally got this guy, it's like, well, it'll be a year, you know, or more September maybe before we'll have a trial. And like, crap, we got to wait for a year and a half to hear this guy's story. Wait till you hear my story. I got all kinds of reasons for this, and you're going to understand why. Did he hate Democrats? Did he hate, was he pro-life? Was he going to the No Kings rally? What were those notes in his car, et cetera, et cetera, et cetera? We don't know, but boy. And I said this on the air, and you probably did too. Can't wait for the trial because there's so many unanswered questions. I figured more would leak out between now and then, but we haven't heard anything. And now, Shazam, a guilty plea. Have you connected the dots on this? Well, let me connect them for you if you haven't. And forgive me if this has already been talked about, and forgive me if you're way ahead of me on this. I don't mean to speak down to you, or I don't mean to expose the fact that, geez, Ox, yeah, we know this. But I haven't had a chance to talk about it on the air yet, so I'll just do it. A guilty plea means that we'll never get to hear his story. This will not come to trial. We will not have the testimony. We will not have Vance Belter on the stand. We will not have witnesses on the stand. Ah, well, this is what he told me, and this is... So he just goes away. Crap! After all this, so we'll never know the deal. All of the mystery that came up that fateful morning and then subsequently with his capture just evaporates. The great mystery. It reminds me of that... not the Mirage. What was the name of that... casino hotel in Las Vegas where that crazed shooter got up in the floor it was and shot up the country music festival and killed everybody. And it's like, well, what the hell? Oh, is he with the CIA? He's got some background. This is, and we never get to know the story. Now we never get to Mandalay Bay, right? I think that's what it was called. So we never get to hear the story. Now we're not going to hear this guy's story. It's like it's a movie. So was this guy actually what? Were the Democrats trying to take out Melissa Hortman and other Democrat legislators to make room for the new era? Were the Iranians behind this? I mean, what the hell? We'll never know. Damn. I mean, the deed's been done, so you can't go and do the deed. So let's see. This is from Channel 5. That he's not expected to ever be free. He was never going to be free again, right? It's not that he gets some sort of a deal now by pleading guilty. Okay, he pleads guilty now, so he'll get out then, before he's, in 20 years. And no, he won't. No chance. Let's see. Five Eyewitness News reported last weekend that plea negotiations were underway, and this avoids the death penalty for Belter. But they were saying that was off the table anyway. Then now you have Daniel Rosen saying no, the U.S. attorney saying Thursday the death penalty was only off the table if Belter accepted this plea deal. Okay. The conspiracy now continues. Will we ever know what was the deal with this guy? What the hell is this? I feel like we're being cheated out of this. I want the trial. After all these years, I can't believe it. Now, there is a civil trial, right, that could happen. So we still may be able to get some of his story, but I wouldn't hold my breath. So forgive me, but who's pulling the strings? Who is pulling the strings? Who doesn't want us to know the full story of Vance Belter? What was this? Was this an op? Is this just a crazy person? The stuff we don't get to know is just over the top. Was this guy like an offspring of one of the aliens that crashed in Roswell, New Mexico in the 40s? I mean, let's take it all the way back there. Was this guy, maybe this guy is an immortal evil entity that actually is the one who killed John F. Kennedy in Dallas. I don't know. Maybe he's the one that actually invented bottled water and figured out how to con the American people into spending, you know, $2-3 for a bottle of water. Weirdest thing. I don't know. Like, what is the deal? It's almost supernatural. Are you with me? 320-251-1990 on the Boulder Tap House studio or text line. Forgive me for being selfish on this. For the families of the Hortman family, of course. There's a lot of news about that's so tragic for the Hortman family. A lot of news about them, but like, do they secretly know? Like, do they know? Have they been read into the whole thing? This is what happened. So just don't say anything about Vance Belter and just let him fade away. What the hell? What is this? Where's Mrs. Belter? What happened to the kids? What did they know? She was pulled over. Remember that? With the kids in the car. In northern Minnesota. What was that all about? Will we ever know? Damn. All right, 320-251-1990 on the Boulder Tap House studio or text line. Another thing, will we ever know, is why isn't Donald Trump bombing the hell out of Iran at the same time as he's conducting peace negotiations? Isn't that all that these people understand? That next on Hot Talk.
2: 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Sunny and breezy with a high of 77. West wind today, a slight chance of late afternoon rain. 53 on the overnight with a chance of showers, and then for the weekend, partly sunny tomorrow with a high of 66. Breezy too, and Sunday, sunny, breezy, a high of 71. 73 on Monday. 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

0: You know what else? The assassination of the Hartmans and the attempted assassinations of the Hoffmans, etc. What else that did? It hasn't been a year yet. It'll be a year on Sunday when that happened. National news, obviously. Everybody was talking about it. Still are. I believe that it was the next installment, if you will, in conditioning us to political violence. Because how much have we heard now about political violence, right? Political rhetoric, political violence. The more you hear about it, the more you become, what's the word, numb to it, conditioned to it. And so rather, you know, the more, we got to stop this. Well, the more people say that, the more conditioned we are to the fact that it exists. And thus really doing a counter service to what you say that your mission is when you talk about how bad political violence is, right? The more attention you give to it, the more it seems to proliferate. It's just the way things are. Not that you shouldn't condemn it, but I mean, I've seen political violence escalate, threats of political violence intra-party. I mean, you especially around these conventions that we've just had, you see people threatening each other within their own political ideology because you're not 100% lockstep. You're difference on one issue, so you threaten people with physical violence. Unbelievable. Seen it. And so that's one of the things that changed on that date a year ago on Sunday. That is the conditioning. It's like, oh, this is going to be the straw that breaks the camel's back finally. People are going to snap out of this political violence. No, I think it actually just says, oh, well, okay. All right, now we actually have representatives and senators getting murdered or attempted to be murdered because of their political ideology. Or we don't know why, which we're not going to get to know because the guy pled guilty. We're not going to get to have a damn trial. Which just furthers the conditioning. It's like, yeah, it just is what it is. Okay. And a lot of sitting representatives and senators saw this and said, you know what? Screw this. We got an election year coming up. I'm out of here. Like basically a third of the Minnesota legislature is like, I'm out of here. Quarter, whatever it is. Ton of them. So I think that's another thing that happened. Besides it being an isolated tragedy involving families and real people, it also, I think, involves the global or at least national attitudes towards political violence that, you know what, it's okay. This is just the way it is now. And now we're not going to get to have this guy on trial. Open lines coming up on Hot Talk with the Ox, 320-251-1990. What do you think about the Iran war deal? Are you with me? Donald Trump should be bombing the hell out of Iran while conducting peace talks. Instead, he's canceling planned attacks. Right or wrong? Next on Hot Talk with the Ox.
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2: With SRN News, I'm Bob Agnew in Washington. Elon Musk has become the world's first ever trillionaire as investors snatched up IPO shares of his SpaceX rocket company today. Musk says SpaceX went public because it needs money to fund the company's ambitions of putting satellites and data centers in space and eventually establishing a colony of people on Mars. One victim was killed along with a gunman, at least nine others injured after a shooting today in Midland, Texas. A key U.S. government surveillance program set to expire today. The surveillance tool known as FISA is seen as vital in preventing terrorist attacks and catching foreign spies, but it was set to expire after congressional efforts to temporarily extend it failed in a bipartisan manner. Critics say the program allows the government all to spy on American citizens. On Wall Street at this hour, the Dow is up 367 points. This is SRN News.
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4: 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A Pelican Rapids man who was originally charged with kidnapping, burglary, and robbery has been sentenced to 2 months in custody. On Thursday, 29-year-old Alberto Ramirez was sentenced to 60 days in Otterto County custody and 5 years of probation after he pleaded to second-degree burglary in April. Prosecutors say that Pelican Rapids police responded to a break-in at an apartment on the morning of October 19, 2025, and found one victim that had been assaulted. The victim said that while he was asleep, three or four men had entered his apartment unmasked. He told police that he suspected that he was attacked because his roommate had stolen a bottle of alcohol from a local liquor store, and the store had posted both men's photos on its Facebook page. The men took the bottle of liquor and the victim's phone and left. Later, investigators got in contact with the roommate, who said that he had been at a house party earlier when three or four men assaulted him and said that they wanted to take him to where the other victim was to, quote, take care of the stealing, end quote. Court documents say that Ramirez told investigators that he had seen the kidnapping victim at the house party and recognized him as being involved in the liquor store theft and wanted to collect the money and return it to the store. What began as a routine ATV ride turned into a life-saving rescue for two West Fargo men in northern Minnesota. Authorities say 68-year-old Catherine Wussner of Alexandria had been missing for 3 days when the pair discovered her trapped in a mud-filled puddle on a remote trail near Bacchus. Wussner was dehydrated, severely sunburned, and barely able to call out for help after apparently slipping into what rescuers described as quicksand-like mud. The men pulled her to safety and called 911. Wussner was taken to a hospital and is expected to recover. Last week, the staff at the Humane Society of Otterto County moved back into their location on Fir Avenue as work has wrapped up on the facility's $2.1 million expansion project. Executive Director Chris Cannon says the renovations allow for the Humane Society to show the animals at their best.
5: The entire space that we did not have before for animals, the public can come through and actually see those animals. They'll be able to meet them in our meet and greet area over here. So we're really excited to be able to show these animals in a better light and hopefully be able to find their homes faster.
4: The Humane Society of Otterto County is inviting the public to a ribbon-cutting ceremony and tours celebrating the renovated facility on June 26th from 4 to 6. On June 27th, the organization will be holding Foster Fest from 11 to 2. The event is for people interested in becoming animal foster families to hear from current fosters about what it's like to foster animals from the Humane Society. For KBRFradio.com News, I'm Derek Sidian. 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
6: Here's your forecast from News Talk 1250 KBRF. Sunny and breezy with a high of 77. West wind today. A slight chance of late afternoon rain. 53 on the overnight with a chance of showers. And then for the weekend, partly sunny tomorrow with a high of 66. Breezy too. And Sunday, sunny, breezy, a high of 71. 73 on Monday. That's your weather from News Talk 1250 KBRF.
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0: This is The Ox. Welcome to Hot Talk with The Ox, the Friday edition. Hey, we're back at the Pioneer Place Theater, downtown St. Cloud, for Ox and Friends. Looking forward to that. That will be the last hour of the show. Should be a great group of cast of characters joining us. And afterwards, if you're in the audience, we'll go next door to 7 West Tap House. I'll buy you a free drink, whatever you want. Non-alcoholic, alcoholic cocktails, 50 taps of craft and domestic beer, etc. Always a good time to get together with fellow Hot Talk with the Ox listeners. The topics probably will include a conversation about that fateful day a year ago, now not quite a year ago, when former Speaker Hortman, her husband, and Senator Hoffman and his wife were two were killed, two were attempted to be killed, and others actually got lucky by not being home. Wow. Certainly a conversation of the weekend, definitely. Plus, if that's not enough, it's festival weekend. More festivals going on. The big Waite Park Parade was last night. Missed it. Sorry. Garage sales. I missed the garage sale day today, yesterday, too. Had some other things going on. Maybe you were part of it. And we were still hungover from partying with Trucker Bob for his birthday on Wednesday. Actually, we were not invited to whatever he had for a birthday party on Wednesday. But joins us now. Hello, Trucker Bob. Happy belated birthday.
1: Yeah, hey, buddy. Hey, yesterday was a hoot. I ran into a lot of people that I knew. I ran into people who said, "You must be Trucker Bob. I recognize your voice."
0: You were a celebrity, yeah.
1: I don't know what my voice sounds like. But you took me back to life at night, looking at the world through the windshield. And how is that? With all of your questions about this Hoffman situation, I thought about Art Bell.
0: Yep.
1: Listen to Art Bell from Frump, Nevada, north of Vegas.
0: In the high desert.
1: Yes, indeed. And, you know, I think the one thing that trips me is this, that the guy had, I'll call it an index card, of 70 more names. That's the one that makes me freak out.
0: How did he get the names? What was he thinking? Who was putting him up to this? Who was bankrolling him on this? What made him do this? Where did he get this? We're not going to know any of that stuff now.
1: I know. That's a sucky, funky...
0: Were the Clintons involved?
1: For us people to keep pondering and thinking and trashing through our heads, but maybe it'll keep our brain snaps clean. I don't know.
0: I don't know. Look at his farmstead, right? The aerial photos of his farmstead and all that stuff. And he had a nice wife, nice family. The hell?
1: And to give two life sentences plus 40 years. Come on.
0: Yeah.
1: Jesus. Okay, buddy. Later.
0: Okay. Thank you, Trucker Bob. Appreciate that. Yeah, Trucker Bob was quite the celebrity at the broadcast from Coyles yesterday. Everybody wanted to meet Trucker Bob. There he was. Ladies and gentlemen. Also, on Hot Talk with the Ox, Terrible Todd, we've been talking about this, probably not as much as we should have been. Is today our last day to offer you a chance to get Dad around to golf?
2: I believe so.
0: Well, KNSI's Father's Day for the Win contest at Rich Spring Golf Course. You can qualify, instantly qualify to be eligible to possibly win. I think it's a daily prize we're giving away on this, right?
2: Yep.
0: So in the end, we'll announce, there's like however many days we've had, and then that's how many rounds of golf at Rich Spring. But you got to text the keyword of the day to a text line for some reason. And today's word, Terrible Todd, is?
2: Eagle.
0: Eagle. All right. Eagle it is. That's fun. So text Eagle to 320-251-1990 right now. And that will get you on the... and it's not. We're not. This is not the prize wheel. This is not the Hot Talk with the Ox prize wheel. So some other mechanism handles this random drawing, and you'll be notified, I believe, if you're the winner. Is that how that works, Terrible Todd?
2: Yep.
0: So just in time for Father's Day, 1 week away. We've got Father's Day a week from Sunday. We got Flag Day, obviously, this coming Sunday, and then Father's Day. And by the way, that's the first day of summer also. So we're not even in summer yet. So don't complain to me that it was only 60-some degrees yesterday. By the way, it was chilly yesterday.
2: A little bit,
0: I can't take this, man. Like, what are we talking about here? Can I put away my winter stuff anymore? I don't think I'm going to do that anymore. I'm not going to put my sweaters away anymore. Used to kind of take them downstairs and bring up the polo shirts and all that. I'm just going to stuff them all in the closet. You never know when you're going to need them. Can't win. So there you have it, though. But you can win a... round of golf at Ridge Spring Golf Course. Also, Terrible Todd, let's take this moment to invite you to also vote now at the KNSIradio.com website. Go to our 250 Years of America bracket. You go over to, what is it? You go over to, it's the Connect tab, as far as I know. That's how I do it anyway. And then I go down to where it says Contests, poof. And that will also bring you to the Father's Day Rich Spring Golf Contest, but also the 250 Years. We came up with this a while back. We were developing this over the winter, and it was really fun. We put our minds together, and as I'm told, some people even used AI and came up with a group of things, events, inventions, happenings, whatever, that have crafted our country over the past 250 years, and we've put them in NCAA-type brackets to get you to then rank them yourself. And we've had thousands. So far, we've had thousands of people doing that. Maybe you're one of them. You can do it. You can do it. I think you can do it like daily. But then these brackets get whittled down to the finals. And I think we're going to have the finals like by the 4th of July. I think that's what we're shooting for. So right now, we're basically in the semis. And I think this is good until midnight, well, 11:59 p.m. Sunday night, and then that will take it care of that bracket, and then I think we're heading to the finals. It all began, Terrible Todd, with your deciding what was more impactful to the United States of America, the Declaration of Independence or the microwave oven, Hoover Dam or Panama Canal, the Bill of Rights or the Lincoln Election and Emancipation Proclamation, the Interstate Highway Act, the adoption of the American flag, the World Wide Web versus the first skyscraper, the Women's Right to Vote versus the Social Security Act, Elvis versus the Miracle on Ice, Lewis and Clark versus the Moving Assembly Line, Constitutional Convention versus the invention of radio. By the way, that was our first loser, was the invention of radio, much to my chagrin. Thanks a lot, Hot Talk with the Ox voters. But that's okay. You got to vote with your heart. March on Washington and air conditioning. Air conditioning beat the March on Washington, by the way, as more impactful. We invented air conditioning. That's the whole deal. The Apollo 11 moon landing or the shipping container. Who knew that we invented the shipping container? I didn't know that we invented the shipping container. Jake Judd did know that we invented the shipping container. So that was one of his items on the list from KNSI News. But alas, it was out. The Apollo 11 moon landing beat the shipping container. Civil Rights Act versus the telephone patent. Rise of the railroads versus the first airplane flight. Pearl Harbor versus the invention of the iPhone. The inauguration of George Washington versus the incandescent light bulb. All right, then that was taken down a bracket, and that was taken down another bracket. So now we have the Declaration of Independence versus the Bill of Rights. Which is more impactful has been for the country? The World Wide Web versus the Lewis and Clark Expedition. Which is more impactful? Or which would you like better? I mean, whatever you want to do, you get to vote. The Constitutional Convention versus the Manhattan Project. Which, by the way, is not like the World Trade Center's and Mom Dami's election. It's actually what developed the nuclear bomb. So that's what we're talking about, the Manhattan Project. Hopefully we all know that. And the rise of the railroads versus Pearl Harbor. Those are the last remaining elements, as we'll whittle those down and winnow those down to the end and find out what the most impactful event or invention in the United States in the past 250 years is, according to you, oh, Hot Talk with the Ox listener. And every vote gets you registered, and then I think we have multiple American flags from Coyle's Flags and Flagpoles, the official sponsor of this contest, along with KNSI Radio. So you'll win a flag randomly. If you have voted, your name is in the hat. And I think your name is in the hopper as many times as you voted. And I think you can vote a lot, like every day or something. So give yourself a chance at those flags. And I think we're going to announce all the winners, if I'm not mistaken, at the end. So if you haven't been notified that you won a flag yet from Coils, it's because we're going to do it all kind of at once. But every bracket, I think we do a drawing. So is that like one, two, three? I think we got four or five of those flags to give away before it's all over. There you have it. Really fun. KNSIRadio.com. Go to the Connect tab and scroll down to contests. That's the one way to find it anyway. And you decide what the biggest event or invention has been, how impactful it's been on the country. And you're now down to those few choices that I've mentioned. They'll go down to the semifinals and the finals, and we'll announce the winners close to the 4th of July. Jeff, thanks for holding on the Boulder Tap House studio line. Welcome to Hot Talk with the Ox.
3: Yeah, thanks, Ox and Todd. Happy Friday to both of you. I just wanted to make a comment on Open Line Fridays about President Trump's move yesterday on calling off the strike on Iran. I thought it was brilliant move that he did. It raised the stock market to 1,000 points and dropped oil by $2 or $3 a barrel. I thought it was absolutely brilliant. However, I don't think it's going to work. You know, just my opinion. You're not going to deal with the mullahs. They're not going to agree to anything. But I just wanted to say, I thought President Trump's move yesterday was absolutely brilliant to bring up the stock market and drop oil.
0: Mm-hmm.
3: So that's all I had.
0: Mm-hmm. All right, Jeff, thank you.
3: Thank you.
0: Great point. And by the way, and on that point, it's kind of interesting. And I've referenced this before. I have not heard of, it didn't get legs. It really didn't. But these prediction markets, Poly Market, whatever. 60 Minutes, was it last week? No, it must have been. Well, it might have been last week or the week before. In recent weeks, anyway, ran a thing about these Poly Market sites. And according to the research and the testimonies, people that are betting on war, like whether or not all these things that they've bet on, like will Trump declare that a deal is near again? How many missiles will be fired against Iran, and what date will the missiles be fired against Iran? What will the targets be? And people bet on these things. And supposedly, like if you're just betting on random things, your chance of winning is like 48%. But if you're betting on military things, the people that are betting on the military stuff, they're winning like 90% of the time. So the implication is, aha! So the Trump family has figured out how to get their friends and tell their friends how to bet on military stuff. And then Donald Trump is making decisions to make those bets happen. So people are winning a fortune in this betting with inside information, and that Trump is just doing these things so that his friends in the trading, world can make money, so that they know when to sell, when to buy. And the more that this goes up and down, the more everybody is making money. The people who are on the inside. Is that a concern? Is that what's really going on here? Is that why now 38 times the president has said, we got a deal with Iran now? Boom, all of a sudden, like Jeff said, the markets go up, oil prices come down, and then, oh, sorry, they shot down a helicopter. Oh, yeah, well, now we got to bomb them again. Oh, no, and then everything goes the haywire. I mean, the more it goes up and down, the more people are making a fortune, either up or down. Are we being manipulated? G, thanks for holding. Welcome to Hot Talk with the Ox on the Boulder Tap House studio line.
4: In the spirit of Open Line Friday,
0: Open
4: Ox,
0: Line
4: I thought
0: Friday.
4: I'd call you. Yeah, I thought I'd call you about your Poly Market reference there for this war. Okay, I'm annoyed at how often these betting markets are being referred to now as, for some reason, the definitive source for reliable information on how things are going to go in anything in politics, in sports.
0: Yeah, or how they're going to go, or even public opinion, like how people want
4: public
0: them to
4: opinion.
0: Go. Yeah.
4: Yeah. I

0: And
1: yeah.
0: If these people are such experts, maybe we should be using it, relying on them. I mean, maybe they should be part of the State Department. Maybe they should be part of the Department of Defense. Maybe they can help us to set strategies for keeping China from invading Taiwan. You know, maybe we can, because apparently they are the definitive experts on almost any topic that is brought up, is the bookies. The bookies in Vegas or wherever they are online. Maybe they're in the Philippines for all we know. Maybe they're working at a call center in the Philippines. But wherever these bookies are, for some reason, everybody is always referring to the poly markets and the spread and the this and the that. And it's like, I'm just getting sick of it. If either these people are some kind of superpower mega minds, or we're all kind of just, it's just a bunch of slop that we're all being fed.
1: Gee, thanks. Appreciate it.
0: Yep.
1: Food for thought. Yep. 320-251-1990 on the Boulder Tap House text line. Don Lyons, the Minister of Sports and Wit. I'm sorry, you wanted to vote on one of the most impactful things in the country. Tiny Tim gets married on TV. That may have been floated as a possibility, but ultimately it did not make the cut in our extensive meetings on this topic for the past 6 months. So you think Tiny Tim gets married on TV? You can vote for that all you want, but alas, it's not part of the 250th contest here on KNSI. Thanks for that. 320-251-1990. 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
3: Here's your forecast from News Talk 1250 KBRF. Sunny and breezy with a high of 77. West wind today, a slight chance of late afternoon rain. 53 on the overnight with a chance of showers. And then for the weekend, partly sunny tomorrow with a high of 66. Breezy too. And Sunday, sunny, breezy, a high of 71. 73 on Monday. That's your weather from News Talk 1250 KBRF.
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0: back with the Ox on this Friday, TGI Friday, man. Hope you're feeling the same way. Looking forward to a great weekend. And God willing, we'll all get through it, and we'll be back here for a normal week on Friday. On Monday, excuse me. And by the way, on Monday comes Heard It on Hot Talk. And for the first time this year, if you win Heard It on Hot Talk, we have VIP fireworks watching tickets for you. So there you have it. We'll be getting that. But also, if you show up at Ox and Friends, I also have VIP fireworks watching tickets for you for St. Cloud's fireworks coming up on the 4th of July. So I'll have a whole stack of them at Ox and Friends today, 1 hour away at the Pioneer Place Theater, downtown St. Cloud. Also, I got this on the Boulder Tap House text line. Ox, I know it's not a local issue, but I'm concerned about the reactions to the Camille Anthony verdict. Seems so dangerous for our country and our legal system. Even some of the rioting after the Knicks win. Well, that's fine. I didn't see a ton of it, really, how I expected it to be with the Anthony verdict. But if that's a thing, for our, by all means, 320-251-1990. As we begin hour two of Hot Talk with the Ox, starting off with First Fuel Friday. Get ready.
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6: Now is the
7: breaking news at Town Hall. I'm Bob Agnew in Washington. Elon Musk has become the world's first ever trillionaire as investors snatched up IPO shares of his SpaceX rocket company. He says the real goal is to make life multiplanetary.
8: We want to be able to take anyone who wants to go to the moon, anyone who wants to go to Mars, or anywhere in the solar system, and maybe beyond the solar system at some point. We want to be able to take you there. Not just a few astronauts. I mean, you.
7: Musk says SpaceX is going public because it needs the extra cash to fund its ambitions of putting satellites and data centers in space and eventually establishing a colony of people living on Mars. One victim is dead, 10 others injured after a gunman opened fire today in Midland, Texas. Mayor Lori Blum.
9: I would really ask Midlanders to pray for the families of those who've been impacted, for the victims themselves, for the family of the one who is a confirmed deceased victim.
7: Police say the suspect later died in a shootout with police. A key U.S. government surveillance program set to expire today. The surveillance tool known as FISA is seen as vital in preventing terrorist attacks and catching foreign spies is set to expire. Critics say it also allows spying on American citizens. Vandalism turning up on the National Mall ahead of the upcoming 250 celebration set for the 4th of July. Here's correspondent Laura Winters.
6: U.S. Park Police investigating the matter as the numbers 8647 spotted carved into the green grass on the National Mall. Samples of the brown grass have been taken to determine what was used to discolor it. 8647 is considered a threat to President Trump, the 47th president, and 86 is a common phrase used to call for the elimination or killing of a person. James Comey, the former FBI director, had posted on his social media seashells on a beach in the formation of the numbers 8647. Laura Winters reporting.
7: More on these stories at townhall.com.
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7: The Trump administration has paid $750,000 to charter a private yacht to evacuate a single American citizen from a remote South Pacific island.
11: The American woman was aboard that cruise ship at the center of a deadly hantavirus outbreak. So say two U.S. officials and an internal government document obtained by the AP. The woman may have been exposed to the virus while aboard that cruise liner in April. She got off that ship and flew to San Francisco before traveling to an isolated island through Tahiti.
7: That is Andrew Stewart reporting. What could be better for world diplomacy than a good fight? Well, Secretary of State Marco Rubio signed a memorandum of understanding with the USC, creating a public-private partnership with a mixed martial arts company. Rubio referred to the UFC as the United Nations of fighting in a Thursday address. He praised the company for bringing together athletes from a lot of different countries. More of these stories at townhall.com. A fire has inflicted major damage at a medical equipment warehouse in Northern California.
12: Tracy Deputy Fire Chief Brian Bagley said there were no casualties from a fire at a million-square-foot medical equipment warehouse in Northern California, but firefighters were hindered by sprinklers and hydrants that weren't flowing.
13: They did not recognize any fire sprinkler activations at all throughout the entire facility.
12: Crews were forced to connect to city hydrants instead. Responders also had to knock down fires nearby sparked by embers. Bagley warned of possible disruptions for medical supply customers.
13: This was the main distribution center for all medical supplies.
12: Smoke from the fire could be seen for miles. Officials recommended residents stay indoors. Audio courtesy KGO. I'm Jennifer King.
7: On Wall Street, a booming session to end the week. The Dow was up 353 points. The NASDAQ up by 79, and the S&P 500 eked out about a 37-point gain to close at 7,431. 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
14: Here's your forecast from News Talk 1250 KBRF. Sunny and breezy with a high of 77. West wind today, a slight chance of late afternoon rain. 53 on the overnight with a chance of showers. And then for the weekend, partly sunny tomorrow with a high of 66. Breezy too. And Sunday, sunny, breezy, a high of 71. 73 on Monday. That's your weather from News Talk 1250 KBRF.
15: Weather can shift quickly and sometimes become dangerous. Listen for the latest weather forecast and the latest reports from the Weather Spotter Network. 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

0: more coffee. More coffee. The ox needs more coffee.
1: I feel that.
0: You feeling it? Are you dragging?
1: Yep.
0: All right. I'm not really dragging today. I just feel like drinking more coffee for some reason. Quantity and quality of sleep yesterday was okay. Just woke up feeling groggy. I don't know. Is it a barometer thing? Who knows? 320-251-1990 on the Boulder Tap House studio or text line. We're really enjoying kind of a real open line Friday. It's been a while. So much of our broadcast lately, especially on Fridays, have been different. Was out last week, and then, of course, at the convention the week before in Duluth. Who knew? By the way, you know what? That almost is an anniversary, too. And maybe you didn't feel it like I did, but it's one of those things that will be etched in my mind. Probably, maybe I'll get over it. It was only 2 weeks ago, but I think it's one of those things that might be stuck in my mind forever. And that is when they announced that there was a malfunction of the voting at the Republican convention after all we had been through at that convention. My head just hit the table. I was 2 hours away from getting done with the convention early and going to Pickwick for some cocktails and prime rib. And when they made that announcement, first of all, I realized there goes my evening plans. And I went to the snack bar and got a walking taco in a bag. That was the only food I had then until the next day because all the restaurants were closed by the time the convention got over. And then also knowing that, oh, great, now this whole thing is going to be thrown out because nobody's going to trust the results. And it's going to make everybody hate everyone instead of bringing us all together. So that was kind of an anniversary of such. We're 2 weeks now away from that. Still smarting. And by the way, it was Saturday is when that actually went down. That was the big Saturday revelation, but whatever. So anyway, so we're excited to be back to Pioneer Place Theater for Ox and Friends for today. Let's see here. Before we get into more of your texts on the Boulder Tap House text line, we've struck a nerve with the Tiny Tim thing. And by the way, Terrible Todd, just because Don Lyons brought this up and we're getting a few other texts, you don't need to play a Tiny Tim song.
1: I wasn't thinking about it. Don't worry.
0: Thank you. Appreciate that. All right. So thank you, Jeremy, and to others who want Todd to play some Tiny Tim songs. I think I speak for the majority of the Hot Talk with the Ox listeners. That's okay. We can just remember Tiny Tim songs from memory and be good with that. But we like to offer you a chance at free gas right now from First Fuel Bank. 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Call now. 320-251-1990. The price changed on Wednesday of this week. So a couple days ago, we had a price change. As I mentioned it earlier, I'll just tip you off right now. Sub-$3.50. Don't tell me that we can't afford Donald Trump's gas. Not only is it not over $4, but it's not over $3.50. I'm not telling you the exact price. You have to do that to win. But 320-251-1990, be caller number 4. Looks like Craig has successfully navigated his way through to be caller number 4. Congratulations, Craig. Welcome to Hot Talk.
2: Hello. Hello.
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2: Yes, I am. 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
0: 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All right. Well, yeah. Very good. 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
0: How did you procure this information, sir?
2: Well, it changes quite a bit, so I just looked it up about 8:45.
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2: Yep.
0: Well, we will pad your account by $25. Craig, what do we need Craig to do, Terrible Todd?
1: Throw him on hold. I'll grab some info.
0: All right, buddy. Hold on.
2: All righty.
0: There you go. A First Fuel member, Craig, going to pad his account by $25. The Neat 91 for your small engines, non-oxy, is a 422. And, of course, they have the dyed red diesel for your off-road diesel. That's sub $4, and all the other diesel varieties as well available at First Fuel Bank. And by just a quick thing, too, we don't talk about this a lot, but the way the First Fuel Bank system works is you can get cards for your family members or for if you have a fleet, maybe you have a company, and you can give the cards to you know, assign cards to vehicles. We do that for our vehicles here at Layton Broadcasting. So you have a special card with a special PIN number. And the way it works is and it's really sophisticated, is you tell First Fuel Bank what varieties of gas you want that card to be able to purchase. So, and I'll use an example. Let's say that you, this is a memory from back in my early driving days when my friend had a diesel vehicle that we borrowed, and his dad had a diesel vehicle, and we accidentally filled it with regular gas. Raise your hand if you've ever done that. If you're old enough to have been done something stupid like that, I realized that after about 5 miles down the road, it's like, oh no, we have a half a gas tank full of gas and a half a gas tank full of diesel. It didn't work out so well. Kind of ruined our weekend plans. So if you want to avoid that from happening, you can tell First Fuel Bank, okay, this card, I only want to be able to access unleaded regular. All right, this card, I only want to be able to access, right, whatever it is. So that you can, you're not going to accidentally put in the wrong gas or buy the wrong gas or give it to your kids and they're going to do something stupid. Or, you know, like, okay, I don't want it to be able to buy the Sunoco 110 octane high energy racing gas for $12 a gallon, $11.68.9 a gallon, because that would be ridiculous. So it's kind of neat how you can do that. So it's not like a MasterCard or where you just have the card that just debits from your account. It debits it, yeah, but it also can be directly targeted to only allow purchasing of certain varieties of gas. Kind of a neat deal. Maybe you find it useful, maybe you don't, but it's one of those many features that they have at First Fuel Bank. Nothing like it around. Locally owned and operated, First Fuel Bank, and First Fuel Friday, kicking off hour two of Hot Talk with the Ox every Friday for the past quarter century. Coming up on Hot Talk with the Ox, as I mentioned, we are going to be heading off to Ox and Friends, hear more about what we're going to be talking about on Ox and Friends a little bit later before we get there. But then, open lines, 320-251-1990. All right, I'll go here. where'd it go now? Shoot. BBC. Looks like Gottwalt was talking about some of this stuff regarding, I had a CNN story on this about the deal. Here we go. This is the deal between the U.S. and Iran. And no, I'm critical. I don't know what he's doing. If this is some sort of a strategy to make the markets fluctuate up and down so that billionaires make more money, I don't know whether that is or not the case. But it sure appears that Donald Trump is being bopped around like a rag doll by the Iranians. Sorry. I don't know how many times we've heard that there's a deal in the making that it's going to happen. I don't understand. You know what? I'll let you make these comments. I'll stop because I was thinking the same thing. But somebody texted in. I might have to just do it. Maybe it was Colonel Todd. Here's Colonel Todd. Here we go. If Iran launches an attack, drone strike, mine-laying boat, even remove the chunks of ground, all equipment, atomize it, negotiate by firepower, speak their own language, start taking out the mullahs, they will change their tune. I'm of a mind that you would say we are increasing our offensives. Rather than stopping our offensives because we're almost at a peace deal. After all this time, I don't know what we're doing. Now, of course, we've found out now that we've secretly been taking oil out of Iran and putting it onto the global market, thus keeping the price per gallon of gas for us lower and the barrels of oil lower. By the way, I can't cite the examples, but you know this was happening. As soon as we realized that this Iran thing wasn't ending anytime soon, MSNBC, CNN, whatever. Oh, it's going to be $200 oil. You know, you think it's bad now. It never even came close to that. In fact, now it's sub 100. So it's like, okay, so they've already been proven wrong. So whatever you want to say, I don't know what he's secretly doing, if he's got some master plan here, Donald Trump, that is. But it sure looks, the optics are that he's being played as a for a fool, and that the country is being played for a fool, and that every time that he says we have a deal and then we don't have a deal, at some point you're just like, yeah, there's no deal. Give me a break. Stop even. Why are we even saying that? And the Iranians are saying, no, there's no deal. It's like, well, at some point, stop it. Just make your deal. Just let us know that the deal has been struck and that the strait is open. I don't get it. The Minister of Sports and Wit, Don Lyons, welcome to Hot Talk. I realize Donald Trump can do no wrong per lots of people, but this sure seems like a weird way to show your strength globally.
3: I'm trying to figure it out myself. It's very frustrating. You know, I personally, I don't know, could you ever actually have a deal with these people that don't mind if they die because they're going to get their virgins, and they also, you know, death to America. I don't know. Is it possible to even do a deal? But
0: yeah,
3: could this, and I'm thinking, not to use your term, outside the box, could this be a ploy for the midterm elections? Could he be timing everything out, where all of a sudden the good stuff and the gas going down below $3 or whatever all comes on the heels of election day? Or maybe he tries to save it for the Republicans, because this is going to get us in trouble. If this crap keeps going on all summer, the Republicans are going to have a hard time.
0: You know, that popped into my head, where great minds think alike, Minister. Popped into my head. It was either early this morning or late last night. It just hit me like that. Like, wait a minute, maybe this is a timing thing. because like you say, right, let's say he solves it. Let's say gas comes back down, right? Whatever. Then nobody's going to, whatever it is, people aren't going to remember the right thing at the right time. And the best thing would be to have a victory celebration really close to the midterms, or, I mean, maybe that's what he's thinking.
3: Or is it people around him? Could there be people around him thinking that? I know he's his own guy, but let's remember those that are old enough, and I was just a kid, but Nixon actually had people convince him that he needed to do the Watergate stuff, because he could have sat and done the Biden thing in the basement for months, and he still would have won the election 47 states to 3, and he still fell for it. Are there people in his ear all the time? Is he falling for stuff that, I don't know, I just wish we'd get this over with one way or the other. Election be damned. It's time for Iran to go away. This is sickening. So it's just frustrating to hear, like you said, the waffling every day. We got a deal. Oh, we don't got a deal. Let's spin the wheel of deals. Oh, didn't land on a deal today. It's like, it's very, very, very frustrating.
0: I, Dan the Ox Oxner, host of Hot Talk with the Ox, if I was the one coming out and saying these things, I'd be humiliated. Like, it would be, I would do it, maybe do it once, and then realize how big of a fool I was made of. And then I would, you would not do it again until you actually had the deal. This is 30-some times.
3: Yeah, and that's where I think the Trump ego comes in. I don't think he gives a hoot what anybody thinks. Like you said before, the Republicans are going to back him for the most part, and it doesn't matter what he does. If he goes out and waters flowers, a Democrat will come up with a reason why that's a bad thing. So that part of the game I don't think really matters either way. It's just, I'm slowly getting convinced this is a timing thing for the election, which is kind of pathetic in its own way.
0: Well, let's see if it's brilliant. Thank you, Minister.
3: Yeah.
0: Could be.
3: Take care.
0: Yeah, we don't you know. You know, and here's you know what? All right, Don's hit on something. Okay, so how oftentimes do we criticize the Republicans for looking at the next thing? And then you praise the Democrats for looking at five things down the road. Like, okay, the Democrats are not playing to this next thing. Don't you see, Democrats? If you do this, then tomorrow this is what'll happen. They're like, yeah, we know, but we're looking at what's gonna happen in 6 weeks or 6 months or 6 years. We're playing the long game. We've got a flow chart here that's way beyond the next consequence from our actions. Maybe that's what Trump's got going on. Maybe he's taking a page from the Democrat playbook. I don't know. Let's see. We got, what is this? People talking about, Gottwalt talking about the St. Cloud Downtown Comprehensive Plan. Todd's wondering where our water park is after we raised sales tax to build it. Let's see here. Other things, nothing to base this thought on, but Trump is a showman, and he's milking this out till the 4th of July. That could be. Keep them coming. 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
4: Here's your forecast from News Talk 1250 KBRF. Sunny and breezy with a high of 77. West wind today, a slight chance of late afternoon rain. 53 on the overnight with a chance of showers. And then for the weekend, partly sunny tomorrow with a high of 66. Breezy too. And Sunday, sunny, breezy, a high of 71. 73 on Monday. That's your weather from News Talk 1250 KBRF.
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10: 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Minnesota is restoring Medicaid payments to some providers who were removed during the state's recent revalidation effort aimed at identifying fraud and protecting federal funding. State officials say the review is continuing as they work to distinguish fraudulent operators from providers delivering essential care. Three women from Minneapolis were rescued Thursday afternoon while swimming on Steamboat Lake when strong winds pushed their boat away from them as they were swimming. ATV riders can explore riding opportunities across Minnesota for free this weekend. DNR Off-Highway Vehicle Program consultant Joe Unger says no registration weekend takes place Saturday and Sunday.
11: It allows folks that their ATVs aren't normally registered to ride on recreational trails to go out and try them on trails. These would be folks coming from maybe out of state.
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0: Talk with the Ox on this Friday, TGI Friday. Oh boy, oh boy, oh boy. 320-251-1990 on the Boulder Tap House studio or text line. Open lines. Whatever you want to talk about is fair game here for us on Hot Talk on this Friday. The day, the anniversary, of course, of the murder of former Speaker Hortman, her husband, and their dog, as well as the attempted murder of Senator Hoffman and his wife, along with others, sitting politicians in Minnesota who were targeted but weren't home and could have been were it not for this alleged guy, the accused guy, of getting basically found out and circumventing a lot of his plans. Now we find out that he's pleading guilty, so we'll never hear the full story. Damn it. So obsessing on that anniversary. It's 1 year Sunday is that anniversary of that fateful day. Remember it well, that Saturday. Hasn't been a year. Feels like it's been 5 years for me anyway. But there's another anniversary today that I hadn't fully internalized this. We don't oftentimes recognize this anniversary because there's a big anniversary on the 17th of June, which we talk about a lot. But on the 12th of June in 1994, that's when OJ's ex-wife and her boyfriend were found stabbed to death, murdered.
1: Oh, wow.
0: Right? How about that? Ron Goldman, Nicole Brown Simpson, found murdered on this date in 1994, and the whole white Bronco chase wasn't until 5 days later. I'd kind of forgotten that. I was sort of thinking it was the same day, right? Or the next morning or whatever, or the next afternoon. So, yeah, this was the day, all the way back in 1994. I can't say that I remember that news, because that had to be national news, that OJ's ex-wife was found stabbed to death, right? I don't know. Had to be. Couldn't. I don't remember it. The only thing I remember was the white Bronco chase. Watched it on TV with Dave Winfield, oddly enough. It's a long story there. Not that we're old buddies, but we watched the Bronco chase, that low-speed chase, Al Cowling's AC driving it, basically on the phone with the cops saying, hey, don't do anything to pull us over because OJ's in the back of the Bronco with a gun to his head, and I'm afraid he's gonna you know, commit suicide here. Don't pull us over. We're just going to drive around here for a while. Captivating as all get out. So that was 5 days later. That was the 17th, 1994. This is the anniversary of Nicole and her boyfriend, Ron, actually being stabbed to death, murdered. Wonder who did it. Wonder who actually committed those crimes. 320-251-1990 in the Boulder Tap House studio. Let's go to text line here. What's Jeff saying about regarding the Knicks and the Spurs? It's astonishing to me to see some of these people in New York allegedly celebrating. What I'm seeing on different newscasts, the so-called celebratory actions are quite disturbing. It's almost like a gang-like actions and chants. Okay, I'll admit to it, I haven't seen it, haven't watched any of these things, but I'm hearing it from other of you Hot Talk with the Ox listeners. Fair. Coming up on Hot Talk with the Ox, Terrible Todd, who spends the most on fast food? Among other things. Hot Talk with the Ox next.
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3: With SRN News, I'm Bob Agnew in Washington. Elon Musk has become the world's first ever trillionaire as investors snatched up IPO shares of SpaceX. He says the goal is to put satellites into orbit and eventually establish a colony of people on Mars, all big projects to take big money. A key U.S. government surveillance program set to expire today. The surveillance tool known as FISA is seen as vital in preventing terrorist attacks and catching foreign spies. It's set to expire, though, after congressional efforts to temporarily extend it came up short in a bipartisan fashion. Critics in both parties concerned the program allows the government to aim its surveillance capacity at American citizens without a warrant while it investigates foreign suspects, a violation of the Fourth Amendment, they say. On Wall Street, at the closing bell, The Dow Jones Industrial Average was up 353 points. The Nasdaq today gained 79. This is SRN News.
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4: 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A Pelican Rapids man who was originally charged with kidnapping, burglary, and robbery has been sentenced to 2 months in custody. On Thursday, 29-year-old Alberto Ramirez was sentenced to 60 days in Ottawa County custody and 5 years of probation after he pleaded to second-degree burglary in April. Prosecutors say that Pelican Rapids police responded to a break-in at an apartment on the morning of October 19, 2025, and found one victim that had been assaulted. The victim said that while he was asleep, three or four men had entered his apartment unmasked. He told police that he suspected that he was attacked because his roommate had stolen a bottle of alcohol from a local liquor store, and the store had posted both men's photos on its Facebook page. The men took the bottle of liquor and the victim's phone and left. Later, investigators got in contact with the roommate, who said that he had been at a house party earlier when three or four men assaulted him and said that they wanted to take him to where the other victim was to, quote, take care of the stealing, end quote. Court documents say that Ramirez told investigators that he had seen the kidnapping victim at the house party and recognized him as being involved in the liquor store theft and wanted to collect the money and return it to the store. What began as a routine ATV ride turned into a life-saving rescue for two West Fargo men in northern Minnesota. Authorities say 68-year-old Catherine Wussner of Alexandria had been missing for 3 days when the pair discovered her trapped in a mud-filled puddle on a remote trail near Bacchus. Wussner was dehydrated, severely sunburned, and barely able to call out for help after apparently slipping into what rescuers described as quicksand-like mud. The men pulled her to safety and called 911. Wussner was taken to a hospital and is expected to recover. Last week, the staff of the Humane Society of Otter Tail County moved back into their location on Fir Avenue as work has wrapped up on the facility's $2.1 million expansion project. Executive Director Chris Cannon says the renovations allow for the Humane Society to show the animals at their best.
5: The entire space that we did not have before for animals, the public can come through and actually see those animals. They'll be able to meet them in our meet and greet area over here. So we're really excited to be able to show these animals in a better light and hopefully be able to find their homes faster.
4: The Humane Society of Otter Tail County is inviting the public to a ribbon-cutting ceremony and tours celebrating the renovated facility on June 26th from 4 to 6. On June 27th, the organization will be holding Foster Fest from 11 to 2. The event is for people interested in becoming animal foster families to hear from current fosters about what it's like to foster animals from the Humane Society. For KBRFradio.com News, I'm Derek Sidian. 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
6: Here's your forecast from News Talk 1250 KBRF. Sunny and breezy with a high of 77. West wind today, a slight chance of late afternoon rain. 53 on the overnight with a chance of showers. And then for the weekend, partly sunny tomorrow with a high of 66. Breezy too. And Sunday, sunny, breezy, a high of 71. 73 on Monday. That's your weather from News Talk 1250 KBRF.
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0: Hot Talk with the Ox, TGI Friday. Moments away from heading on over to Pioneer Place Theater, downtown St. Cloud for Ox and Friends. Oh boy, oh boy, oh boy. Lots to talk about there. We'll see how much we get to. Should be a wild conversation wrapping up the week. Also, this came, Gottwalt was texting this in on the Boulder Tap House text line. Let's see here. The whole Carmelo Anthony conviction for stabbing a white athlete and the racist violence over the verdict reminds me of the Floyd BS. Also, who is this other one? Somebody texted in talking about the violence for the... Oh, Jeff was texting in about the violence after the Knicks-Spurs games. Interesting story, let's see, from Channel 4 New York. This was after Game 4. Five dozen people were taken into custody Wednesday night. Jeez. Wow. Five dozen people. That's a lot of people to take into custody. You hear a lot about this stuff, and I don't know. This is exactly what happens. What we have done is create this there's no consequences for behavior type culture, haven't we? I mean, that's what this is. So people get all excited about things. I really appreciate people that have real passion about things of which they really have no control, like the sports fans. I haven't had that type of extreme passion for sports in a really long time, if I ever did. I love that people have that passion. That's exciting. But is anybody thinking that maybe they're not going to display it because they don't want to get beat up? Out of courtesy? Who was the... there was some place... This was a while back now. Some place I used to go to that was a Vikings watching bar. And there was somebody there that was always there that was a Packers fan. And they would purposely cheer as loud as they could, like louder than all the rest of us would when Vikings did something good, when the Packers did something good, just to be dinks. And all I could think of is, I appreciate that you're a Packers fan, but you're baiting us. You're actually trying to be a dink, and you're gloating about it because we all know the Packers are better than the Vikings. Sorry. Hate them as we might. It's a far better program, always has been. And they know it. And so they're in our faces. Like, okay, you're being a dink. But I appreciate their passion. Like, okay, that's a little different. Like, okay, just have some respect. Like, you don't wear an opposing jersey at a home event for some other team and try to rain on their parade and ruin their fun. That's one thing. But just in general, like celebrating outside after a victory and then being afraid that you're going to get murdered, attacked, or lit on fire because of it. We're dealing with a whole nother thing. It's one thing to just look at somebody at a bar and roll your eyes. But it's another thing to like be afraid to express your enthusiasm for a sports team because you don't want to get lynched. This is a growing issue, I think. We've seen it growing for years. That is in the news today. Also to be discussed, I think, if it's worthwhile with our group at the gathering here shortly at Pioneer Place Theater, this downtown St. Cloud comprehensive plan. Forgive me for laughing it off. And I know people want to make a big deal out of this. And I don't say this out of spite. I don't say this out of anything other than reality. But this is an exercise in futility. It's silly. It's embarrassing. For those who are taking this seriously, I'm embarrassed for the city of St. Cloud, but understand like the development people, the Matt Glazemans of the world and these other people, you know, they're eating pay dirt, right? These guys are making 200 bills a year of full benefits, going to get to retire early. They're just going through the motions. It doesn't matter to them. This is their pay. So fine, let them, you know, publicize it and come up with these comprehensive plans. But it's the other people who aren't like getting paid anything that are passionate about these plans, this fantasy land for what downtown St. Cloud is going to look like. And I'll save my deep analysis for what you know, is sure to be a fun conversation maybe at Ox and Friends here shortly. But let me just kind of in summary of what we'll probably talk about. Okay, who's ponying up the money? People that are the most passionate about this have the least resources to impact any of it actually happening or not happening. It's a bunch of poor people like me. Oh, we're going to these meetings. This is what we'd like to see. You're poor. You're. Do you have a billion? Do you have $1 billion? You're going to buy all this real estate and then do this plan? And if so, how do you profit from it? It's just like ridiculous. So good for them. The people that are making $200,000 a year working for the city that get paid to do these things are able to pat themselves on the back and say, look what we've done. Meanwhile, the rest of the community is talking about absolutely nothing. Sorry. But I wanted to get into something else terrible, Todd, something even more important than all of this. Here's the question. Oh, Hot Talk with the Ox listener. What percent of your monthly income do you spend on fast food? This is really interesting. There's a new study. What is this? Wallet Hub has got this. It's published on Channel 9's website. I suppose they did a TV segment on this, but I'm looking at this online. Fast food is only a tiny fraction of American household spending. Varies from state to state. So there's a whole breakdown of all the states of what percentage of median monthly income is spent on fast food. So I don't have the full, like there's a further analysis on this that I could do. But if you were to guess, like think about your budget. What percent of your income do you spend on fast food? I will tell you, it has never occurred to me to make that calculation. How much do I make a month, and then how much do I spend on fast food? I wouldn't even be able to estimate it. Like 0. I don't know what. And oddly, Minnesota is one of the lowest spenders on fast food. 0.31% of our median monthly income is spent on fast food. 0.31% in Minnesota. Does that surprise you?
1: A little.
0: Is it high or low?
1: I think it's lower than I expected.
0: I don't know why I say that. Montana is high. 0.43%. But nobody's even close to 1%. Mississippi is the highest at almost 0.5%. 0.48% of median monthly income is spent on fast food in Mississippi. Louisiana is close. Arkansas, close. Alabama, close. West Virginia, close to that. Montana, for some reason. New Mexico is also close to that. I don't know why. Utah is really low, 0.29%. There's probably reasons for that. Massachusetts is also 0.29. And I got to think, and maybe, you know, because I look at this, well, what about how much your median monthly income is? That's what I don't know. I assume in Massachusetts it's probably high. So therefore, that would be, you know, so maybe they're buying as much fast food as anybody else. It's just their median monthly income is so high that it's a lower percentage. I don't know. And what constitutes fast food? Not exactly how they rank what fast food is. This is, let's see here, Wallet Hub said with the rising costs of fast food and its reputation for not being the healthiest, reducing spending on fast food can benefit both your wallet and your health. Well, I have to say, and by the way, Arizona, I'll just share with you an experience that I had in Arizona way back circa 1986. 38% of the median household income is spent on fast food. Something happened to me in 1986 I'll never forget, and I'll tell you, I remember the intersection, I remember where it was, and I could almost tell you the time of day. The sun was down. It wasn't after bar close, though. Like, it wasn't a 2 a.m. deal. But it was dark, and the girlfriend at the time that I had and I went through the Jack-in-the-Box drive-thru. And for the first time in my life, two of us in a drive-thru fast food restaurant, the bill was in the double digits.
1: Wow.
0: I had never, like, it was like $12.95. And I was like, what? What did we just do? Now, granted, we overordered, but I was new to the whole Jack in the Box thing. If you're familiar with Jack in the Box, they've got a menu. I mean, it's like it takes you all night just to read the menu. Egg rolls, tacos, all different kinds of burgers, whatever. They had all kinds of stuff way before anybody else had any of that stuff. And it was like 12 or 13. It was 12 something. I mean, double digits for two people in a drive-thru. And I was thinking to myself, this is crazy. I did not read the culture down there in the desert. Way more fast foodie and convenience stores. There was a Circle K, 7-Eleven on every street corner, a Jack in the Box or a fast food restaurant on every corner, all over the place. Way more than I ever saw in the Midwest. And I thought, these people down here, no wonder they seem like a bunch of numbskulls. It's not just because it's hot. It's because they're feeding their face with fast food all the time. And maybe that is the case. But that was the first exposure I ever had to, holy cow, people really spend a lot of money on fast food. Now, I don't know what the percentage would have been way back then. We were making a lot less, obviously, too.
1: Yeah. Today, nowadays, I won't go to fast food unless they have, like, some $5, $7 meal deal or something like that. Otherwise, I avoid it entirely.
0: Yeah. If it's not a deal, like, if it's 12, if you're peeling out $12, right, for one value meal. And by the way, like, that order, like, we had bacon cheeseburgers, we had side orders of whatever. I don't even remember what we had, but, you know, we had fries and something else. And beverages, right? Mm-hmm. So you're getting beverages, too.
1: Yep.
0: That was back when beverages were, like, you know, 38 cents or, you know, whatever it was. Now it's $3.99 for a large Pepsi or something, right?
1: Yep.
0: Right. Restaurants, you're looking at $4. Like, that was back when a Pepsi was just, like, whatever. Oh, you want a Pepsi or not? That's an extra quarter. Right, 40 cents, 50, whatever the number was. It wasn't like now where it's the same price as a cheeseburger. You want a Pepsi or a double cheeseburger, same price. What? Anywho, I thought it would be way higher than that. So really interesting. I will tell you, the breakdown for states is not all that intriguing. It doesn't show a ton. Like Georgia is 0.35%. Florida is 0.40. I don't know what Alaska, 0.40. I get the idea that Alaska, like, doesn't have, like, what do they have for fast food? Hawaii, 0.35. Oregon, 0.32. But, like, does a kolache at Starbucks constitute fast food? Don't know. All right. Moving beyond, I thought that was interesting. So what do you spend on fast food? I couldn't quantify it. I don't know. But I will say one thing, and I think I'm right about this. There once was a day when if you ordered a small fry at a fast food restaurant or a large fry at a fast food restaurant, the main difference was just that the container was bigger, but the quantity of fries were about the same. Not seeing that anymore. Hmm. The fry people have figured it out. Even at Val's, right? Like at Val's, the old days, right? No. You don't order a large fry at Val's. You just order fries because they fill the bag either way.
1: Right.
0: Right. They're not really doing that anymore. Maybe it's because they're looking at it going, hey, we can't afford that anymore. I saw something about Five Guys the other day, and they're changing the containers that they're serving their fries in or something. Remember when Five Guys first opened, at least around here, they just kind of look at you and wink and
1: yep.
0: Fill your bag full of fries. The cup, right? They put the cup, they fill the cup full of fries, throw it in there, and just go, ah.
1: Yep.
0: And for me, it's like, if you go to the Boulder Tap House, I'll use the Boulder Tap House because they're advertisers and they have a great product. The quantity of fries that they serve you at the Boulder Tap House with a burger, half the people don't even finish those. Like, what is it about a fast food restaurant that you think, oh, they give you tons of fries, but does anybody eat them all? And if you do, you're eating them just because they're there. What is this? Coming up on...

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1: Here's your forecast from News Talk 1250 KBRF. Sunny and breezy with a high of 77. West wind today, a slight chance of late afternoon rain. 53 on the overnight with a chance of showers. And then for the weekend, partly sunny tomorrow with a high of 66. Breezy too. And Sunday, sunny, breezy, a high of 71. 73 on Monday. That's your weather from News Talk 1250 KBRF.
2: For MNN Sports, I'm Kevin Faulness. The end of the series against the Tigers was not pleasant for the Twins.
3: And this ball clobbered for Perez. That's deep to left field. That's a home run, two-run shot for Perez. And again, we talk all the time about the sanctity of numbers in the game, and that's a couple more home runs and a couple runs. Those all count at the end of the year. No one goes to look and see if it was off a position player. Two-run homer for Perez. It's 11-0.
2: Twins radio with a call on the finishing touches of that beatdown. That was the final score, 11-0 in Detroit. Zebby Matthews takes the loss, but wasn't as bad as the box score looks.
4: I mean, they attacked him. He threw strikes. I mean, you look at the line, I actually think he pitched better than the line. I mean, he hung a breaking ball, he hung a changeup, and then a 3-0 homer. You know, also, they got the balls up to left field. I mean, even the first ball McGonagall hit, you know, I mean, ball was blown out, and you got to give them credit. They took good swings.
2: That's Twins manager Derek Shelton. Twins lose 2 of 3 in Detroit. They're home this weekend against the Cardinals starting tonight at Target Field. Vikings mandatory minicamp is over. We still don't know if J.J. McCarthy or Kyler Murray is the starter.
5: Excited about both where both those guys are at. Looking forward to them, you know, using the time from now until we report back to continue to kind of build on what they've really accomplished, which is a lot. Both those guys, you know, have done some really, really good things, and I think they're elevating our football team because of it. So excited to get back when we get a chance to get going in training camp.
2: That's Kevin O'Connell. Vikings are off for the weekend, but resume OTAs in Eagan next week. The Hurricanes beat the Golden Knights last night. 4-2 was the final score. Canes now lead the best-of-seven series 3-2. Game 6 is Sunday night back in Vegas. That's where the Lynx will be tomorrow night to face the Aces at 7. Kevin Faulness, MNN Sports.
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0: Hot Talk with the Ox, magically morphing into Ox and Friends at Pioneer Place Theater, downtown St. Cloud. What has it been a while since we've been there. Looking forward to getting back together with the group. In the group, sitting at the table with us, part of Ox and Friends, we've got Senator Jeff Howe joining us. Ray Harrington's going to be with us, the proprietor of the joint. We have our bald-headed ad peddling buddy, formerly known as, joining us, also Listener 99, as assuming the role of our token female today, possibly some other special guests. To be discussed, obviously, the anniversary of the Hortman assassinations and the Hoffman attempted assassinations, et cetera, and the Vance Belter deal. We'll get into all that with our group, see what everybody thinks about that. Also, the World Cup. Do any of our players care about the World Cup? Maybe you do. Maybe it's just me that doesn't. I don't know. Then we also have festivals. It's festival season going on. We'll get into all about the favorite festivals, what people like about festivals, et cetera. Anybody investing in Musk's IPO, SpaceX IPO, don't know. But also, we'll get the group's thoughts about the 86-47 dead grass pattern on the National Mall. That is very troubling. Haven't spent a lot of time on that today, but I want to get just thoughts about that. Is that free speech? Is that okay? Is that funny? What if this was for

0: Like another president, one who shall not be named a few presidents ago. And then, so what if Minneapolis City Hall is hosting a drag show? All right, that might not make the cut. And then we'll see what else everybody else wants to talk about. So it should be a good time. Join us in the audience. And afterwards, we'll take you next door to Seven West Tap House, the official sponsor of Ox and Friends, for a free drink, whatever you want. And some folks also stay for lunch on your own with the group. So that's a great time to kind of connect with other Hot Talk with the Ox listeners. 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
7: Breaking news at Town Hall. I'm Bob Agnew in Washington. Elon Musk has become the world's first ever trillionaire as investors snatched up IPO shares of his SpaceX rocket company. He says the real goal is to make life multiplanetary.
8: We want to be able to take anyone who wants to go to the moon, anyone who wants to go to Mars, or anywhere in the solar system, and maybe beyond the solar system at some point. We want to be able to take you there. Not just a few astronauts. I mean you.
7: Musk says SpaceX is going public because it needs the extra cash to fund its ambitions of putting satellites and data centers in space and eventually establishing a colony of people living on Mars. One victim is dead, 10 others injured after a gunman opened fire today in Midland, Texas. Mayor Lori Blum.
9: I would really ask Midlanders to pray for the families of those who've been impacted, for the victims themselves, for the family of the one who is a confirmed deceased victim.
7: Police say the suspect later died in a shootout with police. A key U.S. government surveillance program set to expire today. The surveillance tool known as FISA is seen as vital in preventing terrorist attacks and catching foreign spies, is set to expire. Critics say it also allows spying on American citizens. Vandalism turning up on the National Mall ahead of the upcoming 250 celebration set for the 4th of July. Here's correspondent Laura Winters.
10: U.S. Park Police investigating the matter as the numbers 8647 spotted carved into the green grass on the National Mall. Samples of the brown grass have been taken to determine what was used to discolor it. 8647 is considered a threat to President Trump, the 47th president, and 86 is a common phrase used to call for the elimination or killing of a person. James Comey, the former FBI director, had posted on his social media seashells on a beach in the formation of the numbers 8647. Laura Winters reporting.
7: More on these stories at townhall.com.
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7: The Trump administration has paid $750,000 to charter a private yacht to evacuate a single American citizen from a remote South Pacific island.
12: The American woman was aboard that cruise ship at the center of a deadly hantavirus outbreak. So say two U.S. officials and an internal government document obtained by the AP. The woman may have been exposed to the virus while aboard that cruise liner in April. She got off that ship and flew to San Francisco before traveling to an isolated island through Tahiti.
7: That is Andrew Stewart reporting. What could be better for world diplomacy than a good fight? Well, Secretary of State Marco Rubio has signed a memorandum of understanding with the USC, creating a public-private partnership with a mixed martial arts company. Rubio referred to the UFC as the United Nations of fighting in a Thursday address. He praised the company for bringing together athletes from a lot of different countries. More on these stories at townhall.com. A fire has inflicted major damage at a medical equipment warehouse in Northern California.
13: Tracy Deputy Fire Chief Brian Bagley said there were no casualties from a fire at a million-square-foot medical equipment warehouse in Northern California, but firefighters were hindered by sprinklers and hydrants that weren't flowing.
14: They did not recognize any fire sprinkler activations at all throughout the entire facility.
13: Crews were forced to connect to city hydrants instead. Responders also had to knock down fires nearby sparked by embers. Bagley warned of possible disruptions for medical supply customers.
14: This was the main distribution center for all medical supplies.
13: Smoke from the fire could be seen for miles. Officials recommended residents stay indoors. Audio courtesy KGO. I'm Jennifer King.
7: 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The Dow was up 353 points. The NASDAQ up by 79, and the S&P 500 eked out about a 37-point gain to close at 7,431. 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
2: Here's your forecast from News Talk 1250 KBRF. Sunny and breezy with a high of 77. West wind today. A slight chance of late afternoon rain. 53 on the overnight with a chance of showers. And then for the weekend, partly sunny tomorrow with a high of 66. Breezy too. And Sunday, sunny, breezy, a high of 71. 73 on Monday. That's your weather from News Talk 1250 KBRF.
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16: 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Can we get along?

0: audience, you were trying to get them going, Gottwalt, but they're not really into it. We need to do something here.
1: Fridays.
0: So here we go. So we've got, I've got new equipment here. We're using a whole new thing, Gottwalt.
1: Yes, sir.
0: You in the broadcast industry, got to appreciate that. Yeah, I was trying to.
1: We're figuring it out.
0: There we go. We're going to figure it out here.
1: Amen.
0: Terrible Todd, just keep on us here. Let us know.
1: It's one of those Fridays.
0: Listener 99 is here with us.
2: Good
0: as
2: morning,
0: part of Ox and Friends. Hello there.
2: Glad to be here. Thank
0: Denny
2: you.
0: Is here with us.
3: Good morning, Ox.
0: What is your title these days, Denny?
3: GOP fundraiser.
0: All right. Okay, GOP fundraiser, Denny.
3: Right.
0: And we have empty microphone, too, which was Ray Harrington moments
1: he'll
0: ago.
1: Be back.
0: But,
1: he'll be back.
0: We have high hopes that the proprietor of the joint will be joining us. So lots to talk about today for Ox and Friends. One of the big things is this anniversary. It was a year ago? Sunday. Yeah, Sunday was the day, the 14th. When we woke up to this news that, hey, wait a minute here, we've got an assassination here. What is going on? Steve Gottwald, of course, former state representative, not only did this happen, but also our other friends that were sitting representatives and senators got the call saying, we might have to have a police presence at your house because somebody is hunting you guys.
3: Escorted.
0: Unbelievable.
1: Escorted. Crazy. Yeah, I mean, we have people hanging out at local state representative and state senators' houses to take care of them because they didn't know what was going on.
0: Mm-hmm.
1: This guy was running through a list and just knocking on doors and shooting them as they opened their doors. And a number of state reps and Senator Howe joining us now, too, on Hot Talk with the Ox. But, I mean, you remember, you had law enforcement outside your place, I think, right after the war.
0: Yeah, Senator, thanks for coming over. Yeah, the anniversary
1: former
0: here.
1: Former Speaker Melissa Horman and her husband shot to death, thinking cops were at their door, this person impersonating a cop, opened the door and get shot multiple times by a crazy man. And, Ox, you mentioned it earlier on your show, we might never hear the story. What motivated this guy to do this crazy crap?
0: It's a big
1: no
0: mystery.
1: Idea. Mm-hmm. Yeah, but it changed politics forever in Minnesota because when I was in the legislature, people could walk right in the state office building, walk practically right in your office and talk with you. That's done.
4: That's gone.
1: That's over.
4: Yeah. And my question is, why did they take the death penalty off the table unless they got that answer? Why he did it? What was the motivation? Mm-hmm. Why didn't we get that before we took it off the table?
1: I'm puzzled.
0: So you want the information, too. You're like, yes. Hey, wait a minute here. We're getting cheated out of this. Senator.
4: Absolutely. Why don't we know? What promulgated this action from this individual?
0: It's a great question.
4: Because how do you prevent that from happening again if you don't have that information?
2: At
4: what road do you go down?
2: Didn't they have – wasn't there initially like a manifesto or some kind of notes or writings?
0: Oh, yeah,
2: in,
0: right. Right.
2: So what ever happened to that? I mean, and maybe that's how they know?
4: Well, there was a list. I don't know if there was a true manifesto. But
0: we
4: won't know now. But we will. I mean, are they going to release all that after it gets done? Do we know if that's all going to be bound up?
1: He doesn't fit the profile of a whack job, or even a leftist or right wing, violent person. He seemed like maybe somebody. He had a nice family, as you pointed out, Ox.
0: Right.
1: He was
0: nice farmstead.
1: What would prompt you to go through a list of
0: letters? He was appointed by Governor Walz
4: he came out and said that Walz promulgated him to do this. And now did that get investigated? Where's all this at? Where's the investigation? Are they going to release that information that they proved this all to be false and he was just a red herring?
0: He was a henchman for Walz. Right?
2: Right.
4: Well, that was a claim, but I mean, the thing is, it would be nice to be put that all out there for the public to actually know what they found out, what they proved, what was actual, what was just fabrication, guy was actually fell off the deep end and he's mentally ill and came up with this. He's got to be mentally ill to do what he did. I mean, nobody in their right mind does what he did, but where is that information?
3: Maybe if we get a Republican Attorney General, we'll get more answers to a lot of things.
4: Wouldn't that be great?
3: Yeah.
4: You know, get somebody.
3: It's only been 50 years. Ron Schutz.
4: Yep.
3: Get him, we'll get some answers.
0: There you go.
3: Right?
0: Attorney General.
4: It makes
0: General.
4: Who you vote for does make a difference. in all of this.
1: Oh, it absolutely
4: right?
1: does.
4: I mean, look as what well, look what has happened in the last, you know, 20 years. Why can't we get honest folks in office that have the integrity to do the right thing for the right reasons?
2: Because we can't elect a Republican statewide?
1: Well, it, you know, I'll tell you right now, you know, somebody who fits that to a T is Bernie Perryman. And I hope to gosh he wins the Senate race here locally, because to me that would be a reaffirmation that a good person, a good solid candidate who is invested in the community, credible, put in the work for all the right reasons.
0: Looking to represent the entire population,
1: exactly.
0: Not just a faction.
1: That somebody like that can win, yeah. Instead of being beat by money or by hyperbole or whatever mm-hmm. else. You know, so it's quality of the candidate. It's also what we do as the electorate. Do people get off their butts and vote instead of sitting there and playing armchair quarterback? That's another part.
3: And, you know, there's another argument to this. So many people say, well, it's a candidate. It's just not all about money. And a great example is Jim Schultz, my personal friend, phenomenal, was leading by 10 points on election.
0: Four years ago.
3: And the last 10 days, our radio stations in St. Cloud, $74,000 in 10 days, I think it was, that Ellison came in and spent. He carpet bombed Mankato, Duluth, Rochester, St. Cloud, and pulled the election out. And Jim lost by 0.08 money.
1: What a shame.
3: That's
0: amazing.
3: How important it is. So
0: yeah, well, it'd be great to get some answers. We do need to change out, like you say, at the state level, because we need some answers for a lot of these things that have been buried now from administration to administration.
1: But it is the violence, too. I mean, so now you've got this 86-47 that was done on the mall in Washington, D.C., in case people didn't know about that.
3: Or in the sand.
1: You know, 86, code for kill, 47, the 47th president. Trump. I mean, when is the violence going to stop and we start actually debating issues on a common sense basis? When's that going to happen?
4: Let's not focus on one type of violence. Let's talk about violence, right?
1: In general, yeah.
4: Yeah. Let's not talk about inanimate objects. Let's talk about the why we have the violence and why we end up with the people that we have doing these items, and what's wrong. Where is the impetus? Where is this coming from? Because it never used to be this violent in the past.
0: How did your life change as a sitting senator after 1 year ago Sunday?
4: Well, I don't randomly go to the door and open it up anymore.
0: Someone's at the door. Go answer it.
4: Now I'm a little bit more cautious. I'll take a look at the cameras. I will always be armed when I go to the door if I don't know who I've got at the door. So it has changed. It has changed our perspective. I go nowhere without being armed. There are places I just decide not to go to. It changes your way of thinking. So anybody, you know, we let everybody into the office. I still think that that's the right answer. I don't particularly think that all of this security we got at the Capitol is necessary, because I don't think we need to be any more protected than anybody else in society.
1: Agreed.
4: And what we need to do is we need to look at this as a holistic approach for our entire state, not just us chosen few.
0: Well, and if you know Denny, I mean, nobody needs to be protected more than him. So, you know,
3: for
0: good
3: sure.
0: point on that, Jeff. He's not an elected official.
3: True.
0: That's
3: why I have a permit to carry.
0: As our adopted token female listener 99, you're intimately involved in politics, supporting a lot of candidates, and mm-hmm. been involved in campaigns and various administrative roles, et cetera. I mean, do you consider this more hostile now, or do you take other things like more seriously than you might have before with your involvement in politics because of this?
2: Yes to that, and I also have a permit, and I carry. So,
1: same.
2: So, but I think for our state and more broadly, that the culture normalizing the hate and the alternative methods, these modern methods of expressing your views, it's so sad for our country, so sad for our state, and I think that I don't know what the answer is. I really, you think about how can that change? How can they go back? Did it start with George Floyd? Did it start with, you know, where it just was okay to express your rage in inappropriate ways?
0: Ah, yeah.
1: I think Listener 99 is on to
0: something. That's right.
1: Because I think social media is part of this. It is manufactured outrage, and it's being pushed by social media. People going in their own corners and listening in their bubble to their niche. And that's how they drive things like these violent protests and these flash mobs and the George Floyds and everything else. I mean, they drive the hatred, and they use it as a political tool now, a political weapon, I should say.
0: If knocking over liquor stores is okay, right? If lighting fires in the street is okay, then, well, I guess hunting people in their house is okay, too, eventually.
4: You know, where do we bring this back to? You got to be honest brokers, and if you're going to tell a story, you got to tell the complete truth.
1: Yes.
4: And you can't just lead people down a path. And when does that become illegal? And when, you know, I love freedom of speech, but you should be able to give an opinion without being falsifying information and leading people to believe this person's evil and needs to be taken out.
3: The thing of it is, today, though, I mean, we didn't really know the state of Minnesota, what Tim Walz was like until he ran for vice president.
0: Wow. Yeah.
3: When he ran for vice president, he was exposed because the media, other than you, Ox, have had him protected in this state.
1: Well, and to the point about news media, Senator Howe, to your point, the media used to be responsible for moderating that. If you told a lie, they'd call you on it. Either way. You know, they try to be unbiased. They try to be. Now, people can say they might have been left-leaning or right-leaning back in the day, but it's only with the dawn of social media that we see this. Boy, the more extreme, the better, as far as they're concerned.
3: And the other thing that's precipitated is the absolute hate for Donald Trump.
1: Yes, red
3: hot. That's, I mean, when you saw Bernie Sanders endorsing I forget his name in Maine with the swastikas and the white supremacy.
0: Oh my gosh.
3: Can you imagine if the Republicans had a candidate like that?
0: Yeah. Yeah, and they wouldn't. But
3: no, they wouldn't.
1: The violence is on the left. Yep. We talked about shootings and stabbings and things. As long as it's a black person doing it to a white person, well, even then they'll play the race card, right?
3: Yeah.
1: So but if it's a white person doing it to a black person, oh, my gosh.
0: Yeah.
1: So it's not unbiased. Hey, it's not balanced.
3: The Somali fraud was so covered
1: one-sided.
3: Because it isn't racism when it's factual.
1: Right.
3: With the degree of it.
0: Shouldn't be.
3: No.
4: Shouldn't be.
0: But it is. We've covered a lot of ground here. Moving forward, maybe getting into this on a same note, this 8647 that's now burned into the National Mall lawn. Meanwhile, Comey,
4: how did they get there?
0: I mean, how did they get there? What is that? But is that hate speech? I mean, are we actually at a point now? First of all, we charge the ex-FBI director with a felony because of posting a picture of seashells. Well, now it's gotten so accepted that they're actually burning it into the National Mall grass. Are we jumping to conclusions? Should we laugh this one off? Is this serious? As that continues. And then, of course, the big question that I've been dying to ask all of you at some point here on Ox and Friends. Do you care about soccer at all? All that coming up as we continue. Aha! We'll hold those thoughts until we continue. Ox and Friends at Pioneer Place Theater downtown St. Paul.
5: Here's your forecast from News Talk 1250 KBRF. Sunny and breezy with a high of 77. West wind today. A slight chance of late afternoon rain. 53 on the overnight with a chance of showers. And then for the weekend, partly sunny tomorrow with a high of 66. Breezy too. And Sunday, sunny, breezy, a high of 71. 73 on Monday. That's your weather from News Talk 1250 KBRF.
6: This is Minnesota News Network. I'm John Anderson. The Immigrant Defense Network says a large-scale federal immigration enforcement operation in the Bemidji area has led to the detention of about 35 people. MNN's Tasha Radel has more.
7: The group says ICE activity began Thursday and continued this morning in Beltrami County. According to reports received by the network, many of those detained may have traveled from the Twin Cities area for work. The ACLU of Minnesota says it's monitoring the situation and reviewing whether any local law enforcement agencies were involved. Federal authorities have not publicly released details about the operation. Tasha Radel, MNN.
6: Due to a power outage earlier today, the city of Benson is on a boil water order until further notice. Police say an incoming power line went down this morning, knocking out power at the city's water treatment plant. The city had to cancel tonight's parade. This is MNN.
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19: It's Friday. Yeah.
0: And with Friday comes Oxen Friends at Pioneer Place Theater, downtown St. Cloud. We have Denny Neese joining us, political fundraiser, Republican political fundraiser. Woo-hoo. Listener 99 needs no other introduction. Steve the Gottwalt and Senator yes, Jeff Howe with us also. And we got the new equipment. So how's it sounding, Terrible Todd? Have we ironed out the technical issues?
20: I think so.
0: Oh, this is exciting. Nice. Big thanks to Leighton Broadcasting for setting us up with this state-of-the-art equipment. I'm at a point now, right, in my career where this is number four of the latest, greatest state-of-the-art broadcast equipment.
21: Wow.
0: This is my fourth unit. And the first one I got 20, 30 years ago was like the best of the best.
2: Only a shock job.
0: I'm telling you. It's exciting.
3: Ox, how did we get Bob to spring for this?
0: I will explain it to you later.
3: Okay.
0: Did
21: the transistors in the other one just finally quit?
0: The vacuum tubes, actually. Okay. Pulled those out. Couldn't get parts anymore.
3: Well, nice job, Bob. They felt the hand publicly.
0: The 8647 now burnt into the National Mall. I was hearing some national media talk about it's a shame to desecrate what the president has done to beautify the National Mall. He's actually taken it seriously. If you've been to the National Mall, you know, the borders between the sidewalks and the grass is all dirt and kind of gravelly. The grass itself is uneven and full of weeds and all that. So for him to do all this and not have somebody desecrate it like that.
21: How did they get through the fencing? Because I was just there not, you know, a month or so ago, and it was all fenced off. You couldn't get through there without going through somebody to get there. So how did that happen? And what did they use to do it? I know they're doing chemical analysis on the dirt and whatnot, but How did they get there without being going through a checkpoint?
1: There had to be a camera.
2: Well, you look at the eights. The eights are the most visible, right? When you look at the pictures of it, the eights. Okay, yeah. But look at how perfect. I mean, they laid. That doesn't
3: stencils
2: just random.
3: Or something. Yeah.
2: Yeah, they had to have something.
3: They look like little crop circles.
2: Right. Right.
3: Yeah. You know, like pixels.
0: How'd they do it?
3: Yeah. I don't know.
0: Interesting. Clever.
3: Maybe it was aliens.
21: It didn't happen in 15 minutes, I guarantee you.
2: Just go in there, Senator. Like, that took a while. And how were they not spotted at all? And aren't there cameras there?
3: Here's the thing, though. The hate speech in the past, and the things like this 8647, would self-police because the general public, average Joes and Janes, wouldn't accept it. If you did something like that, they'd look and go, that's crazy. That's insane. And they'd condemn it. Nowadays, I don't know if it's like turning up the heat on the frog in the pot, you know, where you do it slowly enough. People just don't care anymore. It's like, oh, okay, well, that's curious. How did it happen? They're not questioning the fact of, isn't that outrageous? Nobody should ever do that kind of thing. We don't hear that.
0: If Comey is charged with a felony for posting a picture of seashells that arguably he probably did not place and just thought it was clever and cute.
3: I think he placed it. No, you won't sell me that one. He did it.
1: I think he placed it.
3: Comey's a dirtbag.
0: I don't play that stupidity card. I don't believe that, but regardless, if we do, then whoever did this, just because they're not Jim Comey, shouldn't they be charged with a felony
21: as well?
0: Absolutely. Yes. Like murder, you know, a suggestion of murder, or whatever you want to call it.
3: Terroristic threat.
0: Oh, no. Forget about that. Yeah. I'm talking about a threat of murder.
3: Terroristic threat. Yeah.
0: I mean, that's what we're talking about.
2: Plenty of charges to go around.
0: Seems like it.
2: Yeah. Amen.
0: Anybody believe it's going to happen?
21: No. It's just like, of course, it was a different administration that they didn't find out where the cocaine came from.
3: Right.
0: Oh, we were in that room.
1: Yeah. Oh, yeah. We knew where the cocaine came from.
0: By the way, we have...
1: Just nobody else cared.
0: We, the three of us anyway at this table, have actually put stuff into that very cupboard that the coke was found at.
21: Now we know where it is.
0: Literally, we have physically touched it.
21: We got three possibilities right here.
0: We were just there the other day. We put, and the guy was like, "Yeah, by the way, that's the cabinet where the coke was."
1: The little lockers where you put your stuff.
0: Yeah. I see. Okay.
2: Wow.
3: Ox, I've been applying for that job on the board that he had where he got paid $1 million a year.
0: Oh, yeah.
3: I would like, that would be a nice part-time gig.
0: Let me know how that goes. Are you taking up painting, too?
3: Yes.
0: All right.
3: Artist.
0: Coming up on Hot Talk with the Ox. Okay, let's talk about it. Is Trump making a fool of himself, constantly announcing that he's got a deal with Iran only to have it fall through? That, yes, the FIFA World Cup. Do you really care? And are we being forced to care about this for some reason? Will it be a disappointment? And then closer to home, is the St. Cloud downtown plan worth even the toner cartridge expense that it took to print these things up? Give me a break as we look forward to the second half of Ox and Friends at Find Your Place Theater downtown St. Cloud.
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22: With SRN News, I'm Keith Peters in Washington. Authorities in Texas say a man who opened fire in a shooting that left one dead and 10 injured had shot at police just days earlier during a chase. Texas officials say the suspect began firing shots at officers and bystanders in Midland, Texas on Friday morning before barricading himself inside an abandoned veterinary clinic. The Texas Department of Public Safety identified him as 45-year-old Victor Mata Villarreal. Police say he was found dead a few hours after the shooting began. Pakistan's prime minister says the United States and Iran have agreed to wording of an agreement aimed at ending their war in the Middle East. Pakistani Prime Minister Shehbaz Sharif said in a social media post Friday that mediators are working with both sides to finalize a deal. More details at SRNNews.com.
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3: For KBRFRadio.com News, I'm News Director Derek Sidian. A Pelican Rapids man who was originally charged with kidnapping, burglary, and robbery has been sentenced to 2 months in custody. On Thursday, 29-year-old Alberto Ramirez was sentenced to 60 days in Ottawa County custody and 5 years of probation after he pleaded to second-degree burglary in April. Prosecutors say that Pelican Rapids police responded to a break-in at an apartment on the morning of October 19, 2025, and found one victim that had been assaulted. The victim said that while he was asleep, three or four men had entered his apartment unmasked. He told police that he suspected that he was attacked because his roommate had stolen a bottle of alcohol from a local liquor store, and the store had posted both men's photos on its Facebook page. The men took the bottle of liquor and the victim's phone and left. Later, investigators got in contact with the roommate, who said that he had been at a house party earlier when three or four men assaulted him and said that they wanted to take him to where the other victim was to, quote, take care of the stealing, end quote. Court documents say that Ramirez told investigators that he had seen the kidnapping victim at the house party and recognized him as being involved in the liquor store theft and wanted to collect the money and return it to the store. What began as a routine ATV ride turned into a life-saving rescue for two West Fargo men in northern Minnesota. Authorities say 68-year-old Catherine Wussner of Alexandria had been missing for 3 days when the pair discovered her trapped in a mud-filled puddle on a remote trail near Bacchus. Wussner was dehydrated, severely sunburned, and barely able to call out for help after apparently slipping into what rescuers described as quicksand-like mud. The men pulled her to safety and called 911. Wussner was taken to a hospital and is expected to recover. Last week, the staff at the Humane Society of Ottawa County moved back into their location on Fir Avenue as work has wrapped up on the facility's $2.1 million expansion project. Executive Director Chris Cannon says the renovations allow for the Humane Society to show the animals at their best.
4: The entire space that we did not have before for animals, the public can come through and actually see those animals. They'll be able to meet them in our meet and greet area over here. So we're really excited to be able to show these animals in a better light and hopefully be able to find their homes faster.
3: The Humane Society of Ottawa County is inviting the public to a ribbon-cutting ceremony and tours celebrating the renovated facility on June 26th from 4 to 6. On June 27th, the organization will be holding Foster Fest from 11 to 2. The event is for people interested in becoming animal foster families to hear from current fosters about what it's like to foster animals from the Humane Society. For KBRFRadio.com News, I'm Derek Sidian. 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
5: Here's your forecast on News Talk 1250 KBRF. A chance of early showers and a mostly clear, 52 for our low. 66 with increasing clouds and breezy for Saturday. 46, decrease in clouds Saturday night. Nice sunny 71 on Sunday. 47 Sunday night. More showers and thunderstorms possible Monday into Monday night. 75 for Monday's high. Mostly sunny 72 on Tuesday. That's your forecast on News Talk 1250 KPRF. 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

0: are rolling. No guitars are playing, though. Ray Harrington, we are nigh on upon the dark season.
1: For dark season in the theater, yeah, but we're doing music all the time out front and weather permitting out on the veranda, out on the street. This great setup the city so generously.
0: Yes.
1: Granted.
0: How delightful.
1: That was a little sarcastic, but yes.
0: Okay, very good.
2: What? Terrible.
0: It's that good. Yeah, it's
2: not terrible.
0: You had to pay for it, though.
2: Just because it looks like a bomb shelter from the outside.
0: Yeah. But,
2: you know.
0: Listener 99 is here with us. Hello, 99.
3: Good to see you, Ox.
0: Denny is here with us, now known as a Republican fundraiser. Senator Jeff Howe is with us also, short timer.
4: Yeah, part of the quitters caucus.
2: And he is a friend of common sense. That's what he is.
5: Thank you, Steve.
0: Many
5: Thank
0: of you. Us here at
5: winning.
0: The table.
5: That's what I
0: winning.
5: Want. Winning.
0: Winning.
2: Got to win.
0: Let me know how that works.
5: Yeah.
0: For
5: it hasn't
0: you.
5: Worked well.
0: Okay. But many of us here at the table, most of us have been through multiple conventions. There's a now a piece earlier this week, I think. Well, whoever that guy is at Hamlin that's always cited, some political science guy.
2: He looks creepy, too.
0: But basically saying what a lot of us have said for years, and I've said it since my first convention a quarter century ago, this isn't the right way to select candidates for statewide offices in Minnesota, in my opinion. Listener 99, you have been administratively involved in these conventions for years. After this last one, is it any different than any of the others? What are your insights?
3: Well, it just seems this time up in Duluth, it was just kind of beyond the pale with the disorganization. They had no plan. For that the BPOU chairs, for example, and the CD chairs, for example, they had no plan to transition an alternate to be a delegate. That was a foobar waste of time. And it does seem like you get these groups in there and they kind of are a machine. And what happens kind of happens, and then you have people throwing their delegates if they aren't, you know, moving on, they throw their delegates to this person. So, but then, you know, 30 seconds after the convention is over, those people are no longer with the person that they tossed to. Okay, so it just, it isn't the right, you know, so they aren't legitimately delegates or supporters of that person that they got tossed to.
0: Right.
3: You know, so it just, it doesn't seem like it's the right way. It isn't representative of the a broad enough sector of the public, and I really feel that I'm done. I want to go to an early primary, and let's just, you know, have it happen.
5: Yes, an early primary.
2: I'll go back to what Denny was saying.
4: I've had the
2: we've got to start winning, and I know people go, yeah, but you need this person's so good and that person's so good. And I go, that's great. If they can't win in the general. I mean, if you step back...
5: They don't understand electability.
2: They don't understand electability, right. And we lose and we lose and we lose. And look what it does to the state of Minnesota. I love Minnesota.
5: I love it,
2: too. The only way we take the state back is to start winning elections consistently. And early primary, I think, gives us a better chance of that.
5: Part of it is there's two things. Number one, the leadership of the GOP party is a joke. We don't have any leadership. Our leadership in this state's Jim Schultz and the Minnesota Private Business Council. We're going to have millions this year with our super PAC. And the business community are constantly saying, this is the way we have to go. They have no faith in delegates, 700 and some delegates that are not educated on what electability is. You take a look at a male against a female candidate, 1 to 1.5% vote advantage.
2: Yeah.
5: The governor's race will be won or lost by less than that. Yeah. So a male going against Amy is for sure 1.5% vote loss. Yeah. Delegates don't understand that. They don't understand the dollars you have to raise. And if these candidates are not supported by the big donors, it's not these keyboard courage sitting back that are talking about, oh, well, we need this candidate. They can't raise 50 cents, and they're not going to win without the money.
4: I had the bill to move it to the same day as the March presidential primary. So every 4 years, you get people in the habit of going and voting in March every time.
2: Absolutely.
4: And that way,
5: you had the bill.
4: And actually, that way, your maps, whenever you redistrict every 10 years, would have to be out in September. So then you'd know before a whole year what that district is going to look like and who is going to be capable to be able to run in what district. So
2: why didn't the Democrats want that? Because the Democrats don't like this process either.
4: More and more of them are getting primaried. More and more of them are moving to that deal. But I couldn't get a hearing on the bill because I believe they know that we've got a bigger problem with it than they do.
2: 100%. Yeah, and the advantages.
5: Exactly. Yeah, exactly. We do have a bigger problem because they stick together.
4: Yeah, they do. We don't understand.
1: Keyboard warriors that are tearing apart our candidates.
5: 100%.
1: Our winnable candidates are looking bad because keyboard warriors are trying to make them. They want to, you know.
5: Hey, I have no
1: one guy who
4: they're doing the Democrats' work for him.
5: Oh, hey, you know what? Rocks and Cows is a Democratic operative in the GOP. That's all he is. I've called him out. I'd like to see his donation records to the GOP. I'll take him on. He will not call me back. I've left messages for him, and they need to go away. Rocks and Cows, goodbye.
4: Rocks and Cows and Action for Liberty. They're
5: both
4: one and the same. They need to go.
5: Both gone. Ox, we'll be the bad cops for you. You can stay neutral.
0: One of the things that I wanted to say, though, about the delegates is when you see coverage in the mainstream media, they always say things like the delegates at both of these conventions, Democrat and Republicans, are the party faithful. They're the ones that are really
5: grassroots.
0: The average delegate stuff. They don't know any more than anybody else does. It's just that they decided to go to these meetings.
5: And it's
4: they
5: not
4: paid
5: their
4: the
5: fault.
4: Money.
5: They're not educated.
0: Right.
5: I mean,
1: and it's expensive for them to go.
4: I'm telling you what. Yep.
1: They spend a lot of money when they go.
4: And it takes a lot of the grassroots people out of the ability to go. Mm-hmm. Right? And so why do we leave fourth? And you look at the state, both parties, you leave a little over 4,000 people to decide who are the best candidates for 5 million people. You think that's a grassroots effort?
3: That's
4: and you look
3: at
4: you used had, to be you had to do education on who is the best person.
5: Right.
4: Now with the advent of the internet, you can research someone in a heartbeat.
2: Now it's a small club at these conventions that we call ourselves normies. You know, you heard that definition at the convention. Oh yeah, that person's a normie.
0: And
2: you
0: have
2: to say it under your breath because those are the people who went, plugged their nose, went to these conventions because they thought we got to have some people there who are not, you know, crazy this way or that way, or who understand winning as a priority.
5: Yeah.
2: But they now call themselves this little niche, the normies. And it used to be the normies were normal. It was the majority of the delegates were normal. Mm. And it's just not like that anymore.
5: Look what's happened. Last time I got wooed in, Paul Gazelka was my guy. He ran the Senate for 8 years. He wouldn't go to a primary. I will never support a candidate that will not go to a primary because I have zero faith in the leadership of the GOP party in Minnesota. But we got wooed in with Mayor Norm making the decision on Scott Jensen, threw his votes to him. What happened this time? Mike Lindell throws his votes to Kendall because that's easier to beat than Lisa Damo.
4: Exactly. But who is it? I keep hearing it. Well, they're the establishment's pick. I asked a question.
2: Oh, yeah.
4: Will you tell me who? Yeah. I was down there 14 years. I'm still looking for the establishment. And please name names. Who the heck is this establishment that's making all the decisions? Because I haven't figured it out yet.
2: And what
1: we don't have
2: is people yell from the stage, it's the establishment. And the whole crowd goes wild like, let's go against the establishment.
4: And that's why they threw Gazelka out.
5: I know.
4: It was the establishment.
2: But if establishment is somebody who's run elections, won elections, and served in office and actually had to do the work of governing, then so be it. But that's what they define the establishment.
4: So I'm the establishment?
2: Exactly.
4: You're the establishment.
2: You're the establishment.
1: I think you two are the establishment.
2: Yeah.
1: What are you guys?
2: Yep. Absolutely.
4: Oh, yeah.
2: Guilty as charged.
4: As I was 14 years ago, I wasn't the establishment pick then. I haven't figured that out yet.
3: And one thing that we need to remember in Minnesota is that how we put these candidates up, the candidate that is going to be our representative against Amy, you know, against what's her name? The Senate.
1: The Lieutenant Governor?
3: Flanagan. Okay, so, genders is going to play a role.
5: Gender plays a role.
3: Because of the media, gender is going to play a role. You put two women, it wipes out some of the media's fodder. Yes,
5: 100%.
3: It wipes their fodder away, and they have to pay attention to both candidates more equally. If you put a guy against a woman, then it's misogynist,
5: Exactly.
3: And the media just pounds and pounds and pounds at that. And not about the issues, not about they turn everything and they twist everything, but I think a woman against a woman is just as we get a much better shot
5: because
3: we have the handicap of the media.
1: Exactly. Two women in Minnesota, what did we come to?
0: You got
1: what is happening?
4: Oh, we got a bunch of folks that want to be women that are playing.
5: That's right. They're
6: well,
5: Minneapolis.
6: How long have we heard it said that the campaign is going to be the election is going to be decided by soccer moms in suburban Minnesota, you know,
0: right.
6: the suburbs of the Twin Cities, and we ignore that. We go, no, we're going to go. We're going to nominate this person, and you know, that person's not going to win with the people we need to win with in order to get to the table. If you're not at the table, what are you? You're on the menu.
0: You're on the menu.
6: Yep. And we always are. We're always on the menu.
0: We were at a fundraiser earlier this week. Some of us were. And one of the things that hit me like a ton of bricks and keeps hitting me whenever I see these Republican candidates, especially that are out there campaigning, they're there telling us all the things they're going to do. Like, you know, I believe in this. So my first thing, yes. When I get there, I'm going to have a commission that I'm going to put together that's going to make sure and get to the bottom of this one issue. Because you might not know this, but there's this thing that's happening right now. Shut up! I don't care what you're going to do. How are you going to get elected?
4: Did you just listen to Putnam?
6: Tell me how you're going to get elected.
0: What you're going to do? You're a Republican. You're going to be an auditor. You're going to be an attorney general. I don't care what you're
4: going to do. Just talking platitudes.
6: And half the time they're talking about stuff they don't have the power to do either.
3: Exactly.
6: You know, it would take a legislature to do it or whatever. Governors can't unilaterally do a whole lot of stuff.
5: You know what? It's Ox. I think you and I were talking, and I get accused of being a rhino, which I'm proud of. Okay, because social issues.
1: You're the establishment,
5: right? Well, it's social issues. I mean, the abortion issue. I'm as pro-life as you can get. A U.S. senator can do nothing about abortion. Most people don't even realize that because the power's been passed down to the state. The state would have to have a referendum on it. So, why are our GOP people? Do I think it should be changed? Yes. Am I going to fall on my sword, be a martyr, and lose elections over it? That's one of the big issues I constantly am battling.
0: Well, you can make no changes to anything if you don't get at least one more vote than the other guy in the election.
5: 100%. Exactly right. And we have these people that are so red meat that we have to be so right wing. Hey, folks, this state's purple. This state's not red. We're not in the 7th district. Or the 6th district, I mean, where Congressman Emmert's a good district, you know?
6: Well, so, and even if you want to be solid red, go ahead, be solid. But if you can't win all of your great ideas for conservative government and conservative politics and conservative ideals are moot.
4: If you can get 80% folks, you can get 80% of your stuff done. But if you get 100% folks that can't get elected, you get 100% of your stuff not done.
6: Amen.
3: That's right. And if you have the federal offices that we send from Minnesota, people have to get their head around the change with Dobbs, that it's got nothing to do with the feds anymore.
6: Exactly.
3: What it does, what the Senate, for example, and the House people can do, is they can implement or support where the money goes.
6: Yes.
3: That's the power they have. They don't have the power to overturn abortion, but they do have the power
0: to
6: power the purse.
3: Keep the money from being funding abortion in Minnesota, for example. And
0: a lot of things can be done that aren't banning anything, and a lot of that's been taken away by the Democrats.
6: But I heard numerous candidates at the convention talk about what they were going to do that that they have no power to do in and of themselves. The delegates are all sitting there going, all right, good, you're going to do it. It's like I'm sitting there thinking, are you that dumb? You don't realize this person can't even do that.
5: Look at our battle between Schwarzy and Tafoya.
6: Oh, yeah.
5: I mean, all he talks about is abortion. And I admire his military record to the utmost. And after that,
0: Total stud dude.
6: Exactly.
0: And a great guy, right? I would love to live in a state that would elect that guy with 90% of the vote.
5: Yep. But Tafoya, we're blessed to have a candidate like her. She can win. I know her personally.
6: Exactly.
5: She's raised more money than the whole Republican Party running for statewide offices together.
0: Yeah. Mr. Republican fundraiser guy. Yes, Ray, final thought on this?
1: No, she went out of her way at the convention to tell people, if you take me with you, I'll help you get there.
6: I'm going
1: to
6: help up and down.
1: I'll help everybody get there.
3: She is.
5: And they talk about this. She had 5 miscarriages. She has one son, 21 years old, and she adopted a little girl from, I think, Colombia. And I mean, when they try and our party pigeonhole her as pro-choice, it's like
6: it's so sad. We eat our own all the time, and we rob defeat from the jaws of victory over and over again.
7: Every time. We're professionals at the circular firing squad.
0: One more thing as we go around the table here. Maybe not a circular firing squad, but how do you feel about this, that, or the other thing? And I still got to get the. I think we kind of get the idea, but explain to me if we can, or if you want to jump into it, why we're being forced by the Trump administration, quite frankly, and everybody else, to all of a sudden say.

0: More showers and thunderstorms possible Monday into Monday night. 75 for Monday's high. Mostly sunny, 72 on Tuesday. That's your forecast on News Talk 1250 KPRF. 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
1: For MNN Sports, I'm Kevin Faulness. The end of the series against the Tigers was not pleasant for the Twins.
2: And this ball clobbered for Perez. That's deep to left field. That's a home run. Two-run shot for Perez. And again, we talk all the time about the sanctity of numbers in the game, and that's a couple more home runs and a couple runs. Those all count at the end of the year. No one goes to look and see if it was off a position player. Two-run homer for Perez. It's 11-0.
1: Twins radio with a call on the finishing touches of that beatdown. That was the final score, 11-0 in Detroit. Zebby Matthews takes the loss, but wasn't as bad as the box score looks.
3: I mean, they attacked him. He threw strikes. I mean, you look at the line, I actually think he pitched better than the line. I mean, he hung a breaking ball, he hung a changeup, and then a 3-0 homer. You know, also, they got the balls up to left field. I mean, even the first ball McGonagall hit, you know, I mean, ball was blown out, and you got to give them credit. They took good swings.
1: That's Twins manager Derek Shelton. Twins lose 2 of 3 in Detroit. They're home this weekend against the Cardinals starting tonight at Target Field. Vikings mandatory minicamp is over. We still don't know if J.J. McCarthy or Kyler Murray is the starter.
4: Excited about both where both those guys are at. Looking forward to them, you know, using the time from now until we report back to continue to kind of build on what they've really accomplished, which is a lot. Both those guys, you know, have done some really, really good things, and I think they're elevating our football team because of it. So excited to get back when we get a chance to get going in training camp.
1: That's Kevin O'Connell. Vikings are off for the weekend, but resume OTAs in Eagan next week. The Hurricanes beat the Golden Knights last night. 4-2 was the final score. Canes now lead the best-of-seven series 3-2. Game 6 is Sunday night back in Vegas. That's where the Lynx will be tomorrow night to face the Aces at 7. Kevin Faulness, MNN Sports.
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0: Oh, boy. Again, everybody now, they're riled up. Took a while to get them going today, but we have Ox and Friends wrapping things up here at Pioneer Place Theater, downtown St. Cloud. Why couldn't I hear you there, Gottwald? Did I not have you on? There you go. There you go. What, isn't that you? Why is that not
1: working?
0: No, it's not me.
1: There,
0: I don't know how these things work. Got the new equipment today. One more thing as we go around the table, and I'll just lead it with FIFA World Cup.
2: Okay, what? Next topic.
3: Crickets.
2: Let's move on to something important.
3: Crickets.
4: Yeah, the crickets are loud here.
0: We are being told this is just the greatest thing ever in the country, and it's Trump doing it for us.
5: The most watched sport in the world.
6: In the world, but not in America.
5: No, but it is a thing for us to be able to sponsor the tournament. That's why they're making such a big deal out of it.
4: And they're doing it in Los Angeles, where we got the most homeless.
5: Or they're doing it everywhere.
4: Why don't they just feed those?
5: They're doing it everywhere. They're doing it in Kansas City. They're doing it out east. They're doing it out west. South.
0: One more thing, anyone? We got a minute.
4: It's parade season.
6: I was a big Knicks fan.
5: The city plan.
0: Oh, the downtown plan.
5: Yeah. So what's that for a second? Okay,
6: sure.
5: Next.
0: Same thing as FIFA.
6: I want to know about Annika. The new drummer for Rush. I think I want to hear what
2: Dream
6: people think
2: Weaver
6: of that.
2: With the new downtown plan.
5: Is it because it's so far-fetched and so out there, people are just kind of going, eh?
6: Well, it is.
4: Are we ready to have the Iran deal done? Are we ready to carpet bomb that?
6: Let's end it. Let's get it done. Let's get it done. I'm tired of the crying wolf.
3: Come and join Sartell Summerfest tomorrow. And Ox, you will get your corn dog at the community center. There's 10 food trucks.
0: Are they actually deep frying the corn dogs or putting them in an oven?
3: No,
6: there's a car show tonight in Way Park, too. Ooh.
0: Really?
6: Yeah, classic cars. Oh, you got to go.
0: And there's a sale at Penny's.
6: Hey!
0: I don't know that. Thanks for being part of it.

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1: Ox and friends. Good to be back at Pioneer Place Theater. Thanks for hosting us, Ray.
0: Yes.
2: I love going to Jacques Pinet.
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12: News this hour from Town Hall. I'm Keith Peters in Washington. With the United States and Iran moving towards signing a new agreement to end the current war, one Republican on Capitol Hill says he wants to see the fine print before any deal is finalized. On the Salem News program this week on Capitol Hill with Tony Perkins, Senator Lindsey Graham of South Carolina's concerned initial reports say the agreement would allow so-called civilian enrichment of uranium to continue.
13: If there's any enrichment program allowed in the Trump deal, if they can enrich anywhere for any reason, that's a bad deal in my view. They will cheat after Trump leaves. So there's a lot of details to be fleshed out. But Israel's concerned, and quite frankly, I am too. I hope for a good deal. I pray for a good deal. But if it's not a good deal, I will say so.
12: Senator Graham's full interview will be heard when This Week on Capitol Hill is broadcast beginning at 10 a.m. Eastern Time tomorrow on the Salem News Channel. Dangerous weather is ripping through the Midwest as the weekend approaches. Correspondent Donna Warder has this report.
14: Aerial footage shows huge trees on top of crushed vehicles and window panes blown from tall buildings. At least three tornadoes ripped through communities near Chicago Thursday. Police warned residents to take cover in Merrillville, Indiana, about 33 miles southeast of Chicago. When it was over, trees and power lines blocked streets. Homes were damaged and the roof of part of a high school was ripped off. In Streeter, Illinois, local TV news shows a husband and wife trapped in the rubble of their home being rescued by police. The mayor says they're just grateful there have been no reported deaths. I'm Donna Warder.
12: A good day on Wall Street with the Dow up by 359 points. The NASDAQ rose 79, with the S&P 500 advancing by 37. More at townhall.com.
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16: Elon Musk has become the world's first ever trillionaire as investors snatched up IPO shares of his SpaceX rocket company. He says the real goal is to make life multi-planetary.
17: We want to be able to take anyone who wants to go to the moon, anyone who wants to go to Mars, or anywhere in the solar system, and maybe beyond the solar system at some point. We want to be able to take you there. Not just a few astronauts. I mean, you.
16: Musk says SpaceX is going public because it needs money to fund its ambitious projects, which include putting satellites and data centers in space and eventually a colony on Mars. Stocks rose after oil prices fell again, and SpaceX soared in its highly anticipated debut on Wall Street. At the closing bell, the Dow Jones Industrial Average had gained 353 points, the S&P up 37, and the NASDAQ gained 79. For the Wall Street Business Report, I'm Bob Agnew.
12: News and analysis at townhall.com. A well-known golfer has been thrown out of his longtime golf club after an incident with a woman.
18: Phil Mickelson has been kicked out of a San Diego golf club for inappropriate contact with a female employee. That's according to Golf Digest, which cited multiple sources as saying Mickelson is no longer welcome at the Farms Golf Club. That's where the six-time major champion has practiced and played for two decades. A spokesperson for Mickelson refers to it as a misunderstanding that has been cleared up. Mickelson has been out of the public eye for all but one LIV golf event this year as he deals with a serious family health matter that remains undisclosed. I'm Gethin Coolbaugh.
12: Artist David Hockney has died. He was 88 years of age. His paintings of pools shimmering in the Los Angeles sunshine became icons of 20th century art. He was one of the most popular and critically lauded British artists of the last century. More at Town Hall.
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24: 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A Pelican Rapids man who was originally charged with kidnapping, burglary, and robbery has been sentenced to 2 months in custody. On Thursday, 29-year-old Alberto Ramirez was sentenced to 60 days in Ottawa County custody and 5 years of probation after he pleaded to second-degree burglary in April. Prosecutors say that Pelican Rapids police responded to a break-in at an apartment on the morning of October 19, 2025, and found one victim that had been assaulted. The victim said that while he was asleep, three or four men had entered his apartment unmasked. He told police that he suspected that he was attacked because his roommate had stolen a bottle of alcohol from a local liquor store, and the store had posted both men's photos on its Facebook page. The men took the bottle of liquor and the victim's phone and left. Later, investigators got in contact with the roommate, who said that he had been at a house party earlier when three or four men assaulted him and said that they wanted to take him to where the other victim was to, quote, take care of the stealing, end quote. Court documents say the second victim and Ramirez were driven by 23-year-old Jose Blandon Rivera to the apartment. Court documents say that Ramirez told investigators that he had seen the kidnapping victim at the house party and recognized him as being involved in the liquor store theft and wanted to collect the money and return it to the store. He said he and his group of friends confronted the man, who admitted to the theft and gave them $24. Ramirez said that he wanted to collect the rest of the money, and the group decided to go to the victim's apartment. What began as a routine ATV ride turned into a life-saving rescue for two West Fargo men in northern Minnesota. Authorities say 68-year-old Catherine Wessner of Alexandria had been missing for 3 days when the pair discovered her trapped in a mud-filled puddle on a remote trail near Bacchus. Wessner was dehydrated, severely sunburned, and barely able to call out for help after apparently slipping into what rescuers described as quicksand-like mud. The men pulled her to safety and called 911. Wessner was taken to a hospital and is expected to recover. Two people were taken to the hospital after a five-car pileup in Lake Park Thursday afternoon. The State Patrol says at the intersection of Highway 10 and 2nd Street, just after 12:30, a rear-end chain reaction happened involving five cars. 86-year-old DeForest Maelstrom of Detroit Lakes and 35-year-old Randall Doden of Moorhead both suffered non-life-threatening injuries in the crash. They were taken to Essentia Health St. Mary's in Detroit Lakes for treatment. Four other people involved were not hurt. Minnesota is restoring Medicaid payments to some providers who were removed during the state's recent revalidation effort aimed at identifying fraud and protecting federal funding. More than 3,400 providers were previously terminated after being classified as high-risk service providers. Some affected providers say they were caught off guard by the process and that legitimate businesses were swept up in the crackdown. State officials say the review is continuing as they work to distinguish fraudulent operators from providers delivering essential care. The Minnesota Department of Agriculture is seeking ideas and input for the 2027 Minnesota Organic Conference. Farmers, educators, researchers, and advocates are encouraged to suggest session topics and speakers for the annual event. The conference, which has connected producers with organic farming experts for more than 20 years, is set for January 7th and 8th at the River's Edge Convention Center in St. Cloud. Last week, the staff at the Humane Society of Ottertail County moved back into their location on Fir Avenue as work has wrapped up on the facility's $2.1 million expansion project. Executive Director Chris Cannon says the renovations allow for the Humane Society to show the animals at their best.
1: The entire space that we did not have before for animals, the public can come through and actually see those animals. They'll be able to meet them in our meet and greet area over here. So we're really excited to be able to show these animals in a better light and hopefully be able to find their homes faster.
24: Along with having better places to showcase animals looking for adoptions, the larger space will also allow for new programs like the Rescue Readers Program, where school-age kids can come and read to the animals.
1: You know, studies have shown that, you know, kids reading to animals can help calm the animals, and it also helps with reading comprehension for the kids. So it's a win-win for everybody.
24: The Humane Society of Ottertail County is inviting the public to a ribbon-cutting ceremony and tours celebrating the renovated facility on June 26th from 4 to 6. On June 27th, the organization will be holding Foster Fest from 11 to 2. The event is for people interested in becoming animal foster families to hear from current fosters about what it's like to foster animals from the Humane Society. For KBRFradio.com News, I'm Derek Sidian. Get more news at KBRFradio.com. 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
7: 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Margaret Berenger, 94, of Fergus Falls, died June 8th at Pioneer Care, and the service will be 11 o'clock Saturday morning at Olson Funeral and Cremation. Visitation at 10 for Margaret Berenger. Evelyn Brosowski of Fergus Falls died June 5th. The service for Evelyn will be Monday at 11 in the morning at Glendy Nilsen Funeral Home, and the visitation will begin at 10 for Evelyn Brosowski. And that concludes the announcements.
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25: Here's your forecast on News Talk 1250 KPRF. A chance of early showers and mostly clear, 52 for our low. 66 with increasing clouds and breezy for Saturday. 46, decreasing clouds Saturday night. Nice sunny 71 on Sunday. 47 Sunday night. More showers and thunderstorms possible Monday into Monday night. 75 for Monday's high. Mostly sunny 72 on Tuesday. That's your forecast on News Talk 1250 KPRF. Depend on it.
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0: 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The U.S. Meat Export Federation wants to see more give and take regarding trade with sub-Saharan African countries. The Africa Growth and Opportunities Act was passed in 2000 to spur African exports to the U.S. Jim Remchek of the USMEF says the hope was that it would be more reciprocal.
3: AGOA benefits in the past have mainly been suspended in an effort to advance human rights or worker rights or political reforms. However, AGOA has not generally been utilized to leverage improved market access for U.S. agricultural products, even though it was intended as a tool for that purpose, to facilitate that two-way trade.
0: Remchek says African trade restrictions have hampered the ability of U.S. meats to go into Africa.
3: South Africa has continued to impose unscientific trade barriers. So we are encouraging South Africa to adopt a science and risk-based approach and requirements in line with their WTO commitments for the Nigerian market. All fresh, non-processed U.S. red meat is currently ineligible. It's an unscientific ban. We're encouraging USTR to consider sanctioning or suspending Nigeria's AGOA benefits until this ban is lifted.
0: USMEF is asking the Office of the U.S. Trade Representative to get involved. That's Farm to Fork. I'm Daryl Anderson.
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10: For MNN Sports, I'm Kevin Falmas. The Vikings have put their mandatory minicamp to bed. A busy week in Eagan for everyone, but head coach Kevin O'Connell was happy with the work he got out of his squad.
13: Compliments to those guys. I think they're ready for training camp. I think they're ready to pick up right where we left off as we kind of fully entered the competition phase of being able to build our team and kind of chase what our ceiling is going to be for the season.
10: That's Kevin O'Connell trying to keep a watchful eye on everyone, including new quarterback Kyler Murray.
13: You know, he's made a ton of really, really impressive throws. He's layered the football. He's drove it down the field. He's checked the ball down, you know, to avoid sacks and things that are really positive for the position. And we really haven't even really been able to see his true athleticism impact the position either. So I'd say he's improved massively, calling plays and just running the show, and it will only continue to get better as both those guys continue to push to help make our team better.
10: The Vikings have the weekend off. Then it's another round of OTAs next week at TCO Performance Center. In the NHL last night, there was a storm warning in Raleigh. That's what you hear before a Hurricanes game. Last night, that siren was loud and proud as the Hurricanes doubled up the Golden Knights 4-2. They win Game 5 and now are just one win away from their first Stanley Cup title in 20 years. Game 6 is Sunday night in Vegas. The Twins are back home tonight after a tough series in Detroit. They lost 2 of 3, capped with an 11-0 loss yesterday to the Tigers. The NBA Finals continue tomorrow night in San Antonio. Knicks are looking for their first title since 1973. The Lynx are in Vegas tomorrow night at 7, looking for a 9th consecutive win. Kevin Falmas, MNN Sports.
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0: Welcome to Fungicide Facts from Corteva. We're visiting with Corteva Portfolio Marketing Lead for Row Crop Fungicides, Madison Riggle. We know these foliar diseases can quickly take hold of a crop if those conditions are right. Talk to me about foreseeable fungicide. Why is that a strong option?
18: We're really excited. This is the first season that we will have foreseeable fungicide. And foreseeable really provides growers a powerful tool to help control those key diseases and protect the crop. It's built on three powerful modes of action. So it's giving that grower that confidence they'll have, you know, control over key diseases like the tar spot, southern rust, gray leaf spot, northern corn leaf blight, really being the corn focus, and Forcevo also being really strong with frog eye leaf spot. With that protection, in addition to what we say our novel SDHI, it has residual up to 30 days. So that really gives growers some extra protection on the back end through those critical growth stages that most competitive fungicides don't have. Farmers should definitely work with their local Corteva rep. In addition, they can also visit corteva.com/fungicidefacts for more information on Forcevo fungicide from Corteva AgriScience.
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21: 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This fall isn't just harvest season. It's midterm election season as well. And with primary contests going on right now, some voters are focused on prices at the grocery store. A new survey recently investigated how that could shape the results. I'll have details after this. 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It delivers fast access to nutrition at planting with a unique blend of macro and micronutrients. 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In field trials across the Midwest and the South, QuickShot provided an average 7 bushel per acre advantage in corn and a 30 pound per acre increase in cotton compared to the grower's standard fluency agent. 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Researchers at the University of Illinois and Purdue University surveyed roughly 1,000 American adults last month as part of their Gardner Food and Agricultural Policy Survey, and they asked what issues would drive their votes this November. The respondents sent a clear message for anyone running for Congress, and that's grocery bills matter. Across all three political groups surveyed, Republicans, Democrats, and Independents, the economy and cost of living ranked as the top two issues expected to influence midterm election votes. On a scale of 0 to 10, all three groups scored those issues between 7.7 and 8.5. Nothing else came close. When researchers drilled down into food and ag policy specifically, food affordability rose to the top of that list. That's ahead of food safety, payments to farmers, environmental protection, and every other category tested. And the numbers carry weight. More than 40% of Republican respondents, nearly 58% of Democrats, and 44% of Independents said a candidate's stance on food affordability would strongly affect their vote. Cost of living was also top of the list when respondents were asked to name their single most important midterm issue. Nearly a third of Republicans chose it, nearly half of Democrats, and nearly half of Independents as well. That kind of consensus across party lines is pretty rare in today's political environment. The survey also asked whether voters believe politicians can actually do anything about food prices. Most said yes, though predictably, Republicans credited their party and Democrats credited theirs. The most striking finding came from independent respondents. More than half said it would take bipartisan cooperation to move the needle on food prices, and about one in five independents said no political party could help at all. I'll have more when we come back.
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5: This is Minnesota News Network. I'm John Anderson. There is growing concern across Minnesota as to financial health of our hospitals. State lawmakers just gave Hennepin County Medical Center $205 million to keep operating. Republican Representative Natalie Zalesnikar from northern Minnesota told MNN.
6: The issues were monumental right now. I think that they put some tight parameters as much as they could with HCMC to make sure that there's leadership accountability.
5: Lawmakers also passed $500 million in reserve to help HCMC and other hospitals.
6: People are nervous. How is this going to work out? And so, you know, I'm nervous too, because there's a lot of hospitals that are in a critical situation. And so we can't be doing what we did with HCMC across the state.
5: The Minnesota Hospital Association says around a dozen hospitals in greater Minnesota are being threatened because they don't have enough money coming in to cover health care costs. The Immigrant Defense Network says a large-scale federal immigration enforcement operation in the Bemidji area has led to the detention of about 35 people. MNN's Tasha Radel has more.
7: The group says ICE activity began Thursday and continued this morning in Beltrami County. According to reports received by the network, many of those detained may have traveled from the Twin Cities area for work. The ACLU of Minnesota says it's monitoring the situation and reviewing whether any local law enforcement agencies were involved. Federal authorities have not publicly released details about the operation. Tasha Radel, MNN.
5: Minnesota is restoring Medicaid payments to some providers who were removed during the state's recent revalidation effort aimed at identifying fraud. More than 3,400 providers were previously terminated after being classified as high risk. This is MNN.
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23: If you're a newcomer to the sport, I would recommend some of our easier trails, such as the Sioux Line, which is an old railroad bed trail. Also, the General C.C. Andrews State Forest, which is generally flat and sandy.
5: You can find more information on No Registration Weekend at the DNR's website. Grandma's Marathon in Duluth is turning 50 years old next weekend, and one of the most anticipated events will be a drone show at Bayfront Festival Park. Organizers say 300 drones will take to the night sky after the race is over Saturday night, with images central to the race and the community that supports it. The marathon also features a week-long musical festival and plenty of activities. This is MNN.
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2: Here's your forecast on News Talk 1250 KPRF. A chance of early showers and mostly clear, 52 for our low. 66 with increasing clouds and breezy for Saturday. 46, decreasing clouds Saturday night. Nice sunny 71 on Sunday. 47 Sunday night. More showers and thunderstorms possible Monday into Monday night. 75 for Monday's high. Mostly sunny 72 on Tuesday. That's your forecast on News Talk 1250 KPRF. Depend on it. This is your I-94 ramp cone zone update. The 210 I-94 ramp is closed. The interchange ramps will be closed to all travelers during construction, and traffic to and from Highway 210 in Fergus Falls will be detoured to the County Road 1/Tower Road. Highway 210 will remain open for travelers during construction. Traffic will shift to one side of the bridge and will be reduced to one lane in each direction. For construction updates, visit the Fergus Falls Chamber at fergusfalls.com and click on the cone zone. 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
27: The FIFA World Cup kicked off Thursday. Axios calls it one of the world's largest parties.
28: Tennis, right?
29: Hockey.
27: Nope. football, soccer. From that story, some guy who owns a soccer/gay-lesbian bar in St. Paul says, "The idea that Americans don't care about soccer is just insane. That the sports bar world is really excited to cash in big this summer, as the media is using this as another reason to remind people how Operation Metro Surge hurt their businesses this winter, even though this guy voluntarily shut down his bar in protest during that time. In further propaganda trying to get us all to care about FIFA, Axios cited that 7.5% of high school athletes in 1994 played soccer. Today, that number is 10.6%.
3: Oh, wow.
27: Remember, the first we heard of this was last November.
9: I also want to thank Vice President J.D. Vance, Marco Rubio, as we host the official 2026 FIFA World Cup tournament.
27: Let's see, the Trump team made this happen. LGBTQ bars in Minneapolis expect to cash in big, and the media is begging us to believe that 3% more kids playing soccer over the past three decades means Americans have a voracious appetite for soccer now, even though we all know that we don't. Thinking outside the box, and then the people who decide what the Democrat side and the Republican side of every issue is, heads exploded. Here outside the box with the Ox, four times daily on News Talk 1250 KBRF.
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10: It wasn't that long ago that the International Freshwater Fishing Hall of Fame out of Hayward, Wisconsin, put together the list of the 100 greatest lures of all time. I actually do agree with the number one lure. I agree with a lot of them on there. I'm not so sure about their placement on that list, but most of the lures that made it onto that list are lures that I grew up fishing and still fish today. Some of them I never had a chance to fish. They're antique lures, but I guess back in the day, they probably did quite well. But the lure that took the number one spot on that list is one that I've used many, many, many times over the years in all kinds of different conditions. I've used this lure in saltwater, freshwater, in ultra-clear water, and dingy water. I've used a lot of different colors of this lure, and I've always caught many different species of fish on this lure. And yes, I probably rank it number one of all time. It is the original floating Arapala. Check out their website and see if you agree. This is from the pages of the Outdoor News.
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2: 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Joining me now, I've got Fergus Falls Public Schools Superintendent Jeff Drake joining me. How's it going, Jeff?
13: Things are going great. Things are quieted down just a little bit since our recognition ceremonies and big graduation with our seniors, but life is good, Dave.
2: Got to be a little bit quieter around the school, too.
13: Just a tish quieter, yes.
2: Well, let's jump into it. Are we going to start off with Renee, or is there anything else you want to make sure we talk about?
13: We'll start off with Renee. adopting the fiscal year 27 budget or adopting the annual budget is always an important step on our school calendar. So that's what the board did at this meeting. We started off with a presentation by Renee Macklett, our finance director, and Renee does a fantastic job, very detail-oriented, as you would want in a position like that. And so we'll walk through the budget for the listeners. The general fund, they call that also Fund 1. That's the biggest portion of our budget, and that's, you know, paying for staff, transportation, capital expenditures with our building maintenance, those kinds of things. So total revenue is projected at just under $48 million under general fund next year. Total expenditures, we have a very modest margin of a plus budget at $20,380. So essentially that is a balanced budget the way that I look at it. IQ Academy, so our online school, we run a little bit separately. We're in partnership with a company called Stride. And so we charge off all our expenses to the program. And on the revenue side, that's going to be estimated at about $6.6 million. Expenditures exactly align with that. So it's kind of an in and out on the budget. I should say, too, for our listeners, our total projected enrollment based on our estimates is just over 3,000 students for next year. The Food Service Fund is another independent fund with total revenues estimated at just a little over $2 million in expenses, zeroing out the revenues, so a break-even budget. And then the Community Ed Fund. So that's community education, but what a lot of people may not know is that also includes Otter Preschool and our Early Childhood Family Education Services. That has an annual revenue projection of just shy of $1 million, and looking at expenditures, a projected surplus of $30,000. And so we have a little bit here still on our debt service fund that's projected revenues and expenditures right in the range of $3.5 million. And so all in all, Dave, the district is healthy financially, and we continue to budget conservatively while still offering a great educational experience for our students. And things are looking just fine moving into fiscal year 27.
0: Well, it sounds good. That's a good way to, you know, look at it as you get into the next year if you're on good, solid financial ground.
13: It sure makes things easier, I will say that. I've been on budgets where it's not that way in really difficult decisions, but we're solid, stable, and feels good to be in this position where we're very fortunate. Moving on to other reports, Kirby Anderson gave her 544 education, his 544 Education Foundation report. The foundation was part of our senior recognition night, and they handed out presented a number of scholarships to our seniors, really appreciative of that. They hosted in May a retired staff reunion. And that's always a fun event. It's nice for me to attend and connect with some former teachers that had served the community and our school. The 544 Foundation also is really active, Dave, in typically in class reunions. So they try to make connections with those classes that are doing reunions over the summer, et cetera. And then a couple things a little bit farther out into the future is Otter Pride Night will be September 11th. And then they also will be participating in the school's career fair, and that will take place on October 7th. So foundation's very active. They do great work. We really appreciate their support. Moving on to Melanie Cole with Region 1, they're focusing on their staffing. They're examining the business needs of their folks subscribing to their services to make sure that all the support's there that are needed, and if not, developing new ways to serve the needs of their clients. And then the rest of the reports really are kind of on hiatus over the summer and moving into next year, which transitions into my report. Always a lot to be thankful for, and I just want to do a huge shout out to the staff this year. We had an amazing 25-26 school year, and appreciate all their hard work and dedication, and certainly support the support of our community and our parents, and just really pleased with the support that we receive from our community. It really makes enables us to make a really great impact on the student body, and that is demonstrated with the senior class crossing the stage. Quick shout out to Shariah Shepherd. She did a beautiful rendition of an otter in honor of World Otter Day. I didn't know there was such a thing, Dave, but there is a World Otter Day, and
0: nice.
13: She put her considerable artistic talents to work. And the big news of all is congratulations to the class of 2026. Just a wonderful group of students, really, really talented, but beyond that, just really nice people. We had this class really make a huge impact in terms of their service to the community. Part of that was through volunteerism through the Key Club, which is relatively new. But we also have our philanthropy and youth program where they're supporting nonprofits. And so just a tremendous senior class. Wanted to do a shout out to the two Otter Seniors of the Year, Izzy Kenyon-Westner and Eric Swanson, both really neat young people who have a bright future ahead of them. So congratulations to Izzy and Eric. Big shout out to Mindy Christensen and her intercultural communication class. Some of that work that they were doing, Dave, was featured in a larger article and published in the NEA Today, which is a national education publication. So tremendous honor, tremendous reflection of the innovative and quality courses and instruction that's going on in our school district. And then with the spring sports either winding down or winding up, depending on one's perspective, our especially our girls track and field team just had a tremendous season. They were the 8AA section champions, so congratulations to that. The 4x100 meter relay qualified. So congratulations to Riley Kubala, Rachel DeBrito, Ruby Ellison, and Tori Gustafson. In the 800 and 1600 meter race, Este Versteeg was a state qualifier. 3200 meter was Carson Lill, so congratulations to Carson. Our one male track and field athlete that qualified both in the discus and shot put was Quinn Wynn Sheldon. And discus and shot put on the ladies' side was Brooke Zierden. Brooke Zierden took fourth in the shot put and sixth in the discus. She had a all-time best in the shot put, and her school record in the discus places her among the very best throwers in Otter history. Este had a great field event, track and field event down there. She finished sixth. The 1600 in fourth place and eighth place in the 800. Carson had a great showing down there as well. Sixth place finish in the 3200. And the 4x100 team placed 11th and just missed the finals. Quinton Kuehl, we call him Q, qualified for the boys state AA golf tournament. And he ended up tying for 53rd at state. That just wrapped up a couple days ago. And this is really important recognition that I want to give. And this goes out to Bill Swanson with our Otterbots,
3: Bill has been a tireless coach for this program for a number of years. He was recognized as the Section 8 Coach of the Year, Dave, but also State Coach of the Year with their association, and just a super nice guy, and has given so much to these young men and women through the Otterbots program, many of whom have gone on to study engineering after graduating from high school. Then we moved into a report on our annual attendance, and we need to do some more breakdown of this, but perfect attendance, 1% of our population. Our goal is to have 95% average daily attendance or above. 45% of our students met that goal. Most of our students are 90% or above, but

0: things like asthma, diabetes, and seizures. A couple of impacts they did through the year is moving to more of a digital platform versus the old paper pencil records. Safety upgrades, we purchased 11 new AED units to replace obsolete models. And then we combined with M-State nursing students to screen 645 students for vision, hearing, and really working alongside public health. In terms of strategic goals for 26-27, we are state mandated to have a cardiac emergency response plan in each building. So our teams have been selected, and a number of them will get their CPR certification before the start of next year. Excuse me. And then third-party billing, continuing to move to optimize our efficiency by eliminating paper documents, and then continue our partnership with Otter Tail County Public Health with immunization access. The roofing projects at Adams and Cleveland are done now. We'll have a parking lot and playground area asphalt project taking place next week. We have elevator repairs going on at Roosevelt and then Adams. And then some flooring pieces going on, carpeting, polishing up the terrazzo. Those kinds of projects will be going on at Kennedy, at Adams, and at Roosevelt. So a busy, busy year of summer projects, and we'll have some landscaping things going on as well. The summer meals program has begun now, 5 breakfasts and 5 lunches each week from June 9th through June 11th. And those are taking place at Augustana Lutheran Church from 3 to 6 p.m. on Tuesdays or until they run out. So please be aware of that. And we had our Fergus Falls Public Schools last newsletter of the year that went out again with a big congratulations to our seniors. And then wrapping up, the school district approved, there were a few personnel items. The school district formally adopted that fiscal year 27 budget. They renewed membership with the Minnesota School Boards Association, and they did approve a loan, a 3-month loan, to help Children's Corner out over the June, July, and August as they look to really augment their enrollment. And then, again, just congratulations and thanks both to our community and especially to our staff for all their hard work. And congratulations to our graduating class of seniors, a tremendous group, and we certainly wish them the best. And to everyone else, have a great summer.
1: Well, sounds excellent, Jeff. Thanks for joining us, and thanks for all you do to help educate our children.
0: Always a pleasure, Dave. Take care.
1: You too. That is Fergus Falls Superintendent of Public Schools, Jeff Drake, joining us on News Talk 1250. KBRF, depend on.
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2: On the evening of June 3rd, 1881, 26-year-old Jack Jewett, who lived near Charlottesville, Virginia, noticed a small and fast-moving group of British soldiers moving toward town. He quickly realized those men under Tarleton were headed to capture Thomas Jefferson.

0: and other members of the state legislature. He took his horse and rode on back roads to get ahead of them and warn those in their path.
1: Between the time that Jack warned Jefferson and the legislature that the British were coming, they had about 3 hours to get ready, and they made good use of it. Jefferson hid a great many state papers and family valuables under the porch at Monticello, didn't leave until an off-duty Continental soldier came galloping up and said, "Governor, you got to go. The British are coming up the hill."
0: Janice Clark shares the story of Jack Jewett from his former home just outside of Lexington, Kentucky. Jefferson rode his horse over the mountains to escape. The British turned their attention toward other legislators in Charlottesville.
1: Many of them were staying at Jack's father's tavern, the Swan, in Charlottesville. But because of the warning, they were able to convene at the courthouse. They voted to back up again, go over the crest of the Blue Ridge Mountains to Stanton, Virginia, and they adjourned just as Tarleton's men rode into town.
0: Only 7 legislators were captured. None were the big names the British were after. Jack Jewett's ride not only saved the lives of the new country's leaders, but much more.
1: Yes, and perhaps saving the whole revolution, because if he had not done what he did, it's very possible the British would not have been at Yorktown 4 months later to have been bottled up by the French fleet and Continental Army under George Washington.
0: Jewett's ride was probably longer, more dangerous, and more productive than that of Paul Revere. So why haven't you heard of him? That's next time as we travel the countryside in Lexington, Kentucky. I'm Andrew McRae.
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3: In Washington. And Ohio voter registration groups' offices have been searched.
4: Workers say the offices of Ohio Organizing Collaborative have been searched by the FBI, saying federal agents showed up at the Cleveland office and spent hours questioning staff, seizing documents and computer files. Federal agents also went to the homes of people who worked with the organization, which supports voter registration efforts, seeking interviews and information about alleged voter fraud. Board member Prentice Haney accused the agents of intimidation tactics and harassment and expressed concern that the investigation was designed to sow doubt about the upcoming midterm elections. I'm Lisa Dwyer.
3: Iran's stranglehold on the Strait of Hormuz may be easing, and its own oil problems now seem to be on the rise. Bob Agnew reports.
5: The waterway has been effectively shut down by Iran's attacks on shipping since the start of the war. But now the situation appears to be shifting. Analysts say more oil from Gulf Arab states appears to be getting past the Iranian mines, missiles, boats, and drones. Observers warn that does not mean the global energy market will be satiated with oil anytime soon, but it does change the calculus of the crisis and could put more pressure on Tehran to reach a deal. Bob Agner reporting.
3: Shares of SpaceX soared 19% in their Wall Street debut, making the rocket maker's founder and CEO Elon Musk the first ever trillionaire. The shares opened at $150 and finished Friday slightly below $161. That price gave the company a market value of around $2.1 trillion. On Wall Street, the Dow by 359 points, the Nasdaq rose 79, the S&P advanced 37. More on these stories at townhall.com.
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3: In a new blow to the Kremlin's narrative that Moscow is winning the 4-year war in Ukraine, Kyiv's forces are targeting fuel supplies in the Crimean Peninsula.
7: Ukraine's attacks on the supplies are triggering the worst fuel crisis on the Black Sea Peninsula since it was illegally annexed by Russia in 2014. The persistent strikes reflect Ukraine's growing ability to carry out drone hits and have caught Russia off guard and struggling for a response. Ukraine's successes have highlighted its ability to inflict painful damage on Russia and change the course of the war. Meanwhile, Ukrainian authorities say Russian drone attacks overnight and into Friday morning have injured at least one person in the southern city of Mykolaiv and sparked a large fire at an infrastructure facility in the Kyiv region. I'm Charles de Ledesma.
3: News and analysis at townhall.com. From Washington, I'm Keith Peters. A brand new bridge linking the U.S. and Canada was supposed to have a ribbon-cutting ceremony today, but it had to be postponed.
8: Delayed by unspecified, unresolved issues, according to the Windsor-Detroit Bridge Authority, which hasn't said how long the span over the Detroit River will be closed. The Gordie Howe International Bridge is jointly owned by Canada and Michigan. Several months ago, President Trump demanded that Canada turn over at least half of its ownership to the U.S. federal government. And since then, there's been plenty of back and forth dialogue. Work on the $4.4 billion project been underway since 2018. Rich Thomason reporting.
3: The U.S. Supreme Court has declined to let Alabama execute a man with nitrogen gas. The justices refused to lift an injunction blocking the state from carrying out the nation's ninth execution by that method. They declined to set aside lower court findings that it's unconstitutional. More at Town Hall.
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10: Here's your forecast on News Talk 1250 KPRF. A chance of early showers and a mostly clear, 52 for our low. 66 with increasing clouds and breezy for Saturday. 46, decreasing clouds Saturday night. Nice sunny 71 on Sunday. 47 Sunday night. More showers and thunderstorms possible Monday into Monday night. 75 for Monday's high. Mostly sunny 72 on Tuesday. At your forecast on News Talk 1250 KPRF. Depend on it.
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0: the Ramsey Show in the Fairwinds Credit Union Studio. I'm George Camel, joined by Jared Warshaw. The number to call is 888-825-5225 if you want to jump into the conversation with your money question. Amanda is in Sacramento up next. What's going on, Amanda?
1: Hi, guys. Thanks for taking my call.
0: Sure.
1: I tried to back out here before I got on the line because I feel like I'm in just a different financial situation than some of the other callers.
2: That's okay.
0: I'm glad you didn't back out.
2: Yeah.
1: Yeah. I was assured that I belong here.
2: Absolutely you do. We've heard it all.
1: Well, thank you. So I'm trying to decide. I think I know what to do, but I'd love your guys' advice. I'm in a situation where I just broke up with my ex, the father of my children. So I'm a single mom. Mm. And since 2024, I've been paying the mortgage on the house that we're staying in. I have a divorce agreement that's been signed by the judge and in the court that says that this house is basically mine. That if I sell it, I get the profits and
2: all of it.
1: I can stay here. Yeah.
2: Good.
1: So my ex took an equity loan out on the home before he made that agreement. So I have to pay a $500 equity loan and a wonderful mortgage payment of $1,100, which is so reasonable.
0: Yeah.
1: And so this house was my family home, and my dad, before he passed away, it's actually my ex because it all went in his name, buy the home. And we got a good 3% interest rate on it. So I'm in a place where, even though it's a challenge for me to handle it all by myself, I couldn't really get rent for any cheaper than $1,600 for myself and my two children.
0: Mm-hmm.
1: So I'm in a place where I've gotten a couple payments behind, and I used credit cards, about $8,000 worth of credit cards, to pay bills for a few months, and I'm $2,000 behind on the mortgage. And my income is variable. I work as a associate marriage and family therapist, so I make a decent income, but I deal with a lot of cancellations and then recently health issues.
2: What do you make as the counselor?
1: I make $65 an hour.
2: Okay.
1: And that's, because I'm still under supervision, so I only make a portion of the hourly rate, which is about $150 an hour.
2: But you're saying it's hard to get 40 hours when people constantly back out.
1: Yes.
0: And there's no cancellation fee?
1: Unfortunately, no, because I work with partnership clients, so that's a Medi-Cal. Division of Medi-Cal, and we can't charge the clients anything.
2: So on an average week, if you had to say on an average week, how many hours, paid hours, do you think you work?
1: So I shoot for 20, which is considered full time for therapy because I'm a trauma therapist. And after about 6 hours a day, I start to almost fall asleep in session.
2: So that's around
1: for the bills. I do get $800 for child support.
2: Budget today, we'd build it on $3,800 a month. And I just needed to get those numbers.
0: But nothing's on fire so far. If we can work take-home pay is getting eaten up by this mortgage, which is a lot. But
1: I'm sorry. School debt. I do have... school debt.
0: How much is that?
1: It's $128,000, but I haven't started getting charged for it. I'm on an income-based payment.
2: Okay.
1: So the interest on that is staggering, but I'm not being charged for it yet.
2: It's not, the interest is not accruing while you're on your income-driven
1: payment.
2: It is
1: accruing.
2: Oh, it is accruing.
0: So this could be $150,000 in student loan debt in no time.
1: Easily.
2: What's the payment? What's the minimum payment to stop it from being deferred?
1: To cover the interest? Is that what you're asking?
2: Well, are you paying anything on it right now? Is there any monthly payment due? Okay.
1: No. Mm-mm.
2: If you were to sign up to go ahead and pay it.
0: Get out of the income-driven payment, what would your payment be?
2: Uh-huh.
1: From what I understand from my colleagues, it would be between $700 and $1,000.
2: Okay. All right. So
0: that's a hidden cost we haven't accounted for.
1: Yeah. Yeah. Mm-hmm.
0: Any other debt?
1: A lot of that just gets eaten up in interest.
2: And yeah, sure.
1: So car loans, I have a car. It's $23,000 on a car loan that I pay $400 a month for.
2: Okay.
1: No medical debt. So $8,000 in credit card debt. Mm-hmm. And $2,000 that I'm still paying for a car that broke down.
2: Okay. So
0: we're looking at about $160,000 in consumer debt.
1: Okay.
0: What is the house worth?
1: $280,000. Just looked that up while
0: and
1: I was
0: what's,
1: waiting.
0: And what's left on the mortgage balance?
1: I think it's $156,000.
0: Okay.
2: Okay.
1: And there's $50,000 equity loan that would have to be paid out of that.
0: All right. So that's probably I'm just going through the other scenario. Let's say you did sell and you paid off the mortgage, paid off the equity loan, paid the fees, you know, the closing costs, all of that. You're probably going to net close to $50,000.
1: Exactly.
0: Which then you could use.
1: I estimated it as well.
0: You could clean up the car loan, both car loans and the credit card debt with that and start attacking some of the student loans, which would help. Mm-hmm. I mean, you'd free up some payments along the way there.
1: Yes.
0: And then you could tackle the student loan debt. Now, the issue is,
2: where
0: are we going to live? And how are we going to afford rent? So that's another issue. What is keeping you right now in Sacramento?
1: So I'm actually a couple hours north, and I'm in just a very affordable situation. So a rental, for me to get a two-bedroom, really small apartment would be about $1,600
0: right.
1: a month where I'm at.
0: Costs about where they are. With less maintenance, repairs, risk.
2: And more cash.
1: Yes.
0: So that feels like a good move for you long term.
2: And it's a fresh start.
0: It's because of all the other variables that we've now added to the picture. If you didn't have any other debt and we could fix this with just your income, I'd just go, hey, let's keep it. But right now, I don't see a path out to start even paying on these student loans until we solve some of these other issues.
1: Right.
2: I think you have to view this instead of viewing it as kind of what you were saying earlier, which is I have such a great interest rate. You know, I got the house. I was left, you know, you've got to view this as I get the opportunity to have a fresh start. That way it doesn't feel like so much of a loss, or it doesn't feel like you're going backwards, because you're truly not. You're going in the right direction. You're building something completely new for your life, for yourself, for your children. And I think having a brand new place to call home to do that from is actually going to do your soul good.
0: Yeah, clearing some of this debt will free you mentally, emotionally, spiritually, on top of financially.

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1: Okay, today's question comes from Brady in Colorado. He says, my brother and dad are pressuring me to go into debt to buy the new Swatch X-A-P.
0: Swatch by AP. I think the X is like a buy.
1: Okay,
0: sort of,
1: yeah. Swatch by AP pocket watch, which can be around $1,500. How do I tell them I'm in baby step two and would rather pay off my debt instead of adding more to it? They say it's an investment and will increase in value for resale purposes, so it's not dumb to get one. I'm trying to be different because normal is broke. How do I keep a relationship with my family if they don't support my decisions around debt? So let me start by saying sometimes, because, you know, we do a question of the day every show, and sometimes I'll look ahead and read the question but I like surprising myself sometimes, because sometimes these
0: came in fresh on this one.
1: Yeah, I did. And, you know, Brady, the answer to your question is, how do you tell them no? You simply say no. Okay. I got to believe you're over 18 at least, over 21, maybe even.
0: If they're pressuring you to take on debt, it's not a 7-year-old.
1: Yeah. But I'm just saying, the point is, you're an adult and you have the ability to say respectfully to your elders, no, I'm not going to do that. And honestly, just saying it like that, there's no disrespect there, and you don't need to qualify it honestly in any way. If you want to say, no, I'm not going to do that because I'm paying off debt, you can, but you really don't even need to do that, especially if you know they don't have the same views on debt as you. Because if you do qualify it with that, knowing they don't have the same views, the next thing you're going to be having is an argument or some sort of, you know, confrontation on why to pay off debt, why you don't need to pay. And it's like, I don't even want to deal with all of that. It's okay to simply say, I'm not going to spend my money on that this time. Move on.
0: I love it. I just love the part where he says, how do I keep a relationship with my family if they don't
1: That's crazy.
0: If they end the relationship because you didn't buy a buzzy watch that could go up in value.
1: What type of people are these?
0: I don't understand what this relationship was to begin with. Well, and if they love this so much, why don't they buy it?
2: All the things to feel peer pressure about. I wouldn't expect a pocket watch. I think, like, you know, getting offered drugs in high school, not buying a pocket watch.
0: Yeah, D.A.R.E. didn't teach me about the pressure I'd feel from people wanting me to go into debt for pocket watches. I just love that his brother and dad, they're like ganging up on him. If they love it so much, they think it's such a great investment, why aren't they buying them all up?
1: Yeah, or maybe they'd buy one for you and just gift it to you because, you know, you need to have one so bad.
0: How about this? Let them buy it. You can buy it off of them for a higher price if you love it one day.
1: Yeah.
0: And they can make their money.
1: So the bigger topic here is the idea that when you hang out with Ramsey for long enough and you've decided, you know what, what these knuckleheads are talking about, that kind of makes sense to me, right? This idea of paying off debt, living on less than you make, the borrower is slave to the lender, sacrificing to win, delayed gratification.
0: This is countercultural.
1: Yes.
0: Controversial.
1: Yes.
0: Behavior.
1: All of this, when you sign up for that, you have to know that everybody's not going to agree with it, and that's okay. You've got to know that people are going to have questions, and that's okay. And I want to say that when you subscribe to this and you actually start doing it, people are going to have questions, and they are going to say, oh, like, your life looks different. They're going to notice it. You can't do the things that we teach, George, without people noticing it. So if you thought you were going to do it and fly under the radar, George and I are just here to tell you that's not really possible, because you're creating a radical change in your life, and you cannot create a radical change without it showing. And that's a very, very good thing. So
0: absolutely.
1: It's good that you're seeing this, Brady.
0: It will offend people if you don't go with the stream. When you go upstream, it offends them because they think, well, you think you're better than us, Jade, because you're plant-based.
1: Yeah.
0: That's offensive to me as someone who enjoys eating red meat. It's like, dude, live your life,
1: yes,
0: bro. You know? But there's some reason, like, if you, let's say you drink alcohol, a friend who doesn't, you go, hey, man, have a drink. They go, no, I'm good. And they go, why? They must know exactly why. They want to pressure you into it because you don't. It's just like people have their own values, their own principles.
1: Let me give you a hot take. Can
0: Hit
1: I give
0: me.
1: You? My hot take on that is when the things that you just said, money, maybe drinking, maybe your diet, when people feel the need to press in that type of way, which is kind of more like a negative kind of way, I think that it's usually because you've held up a mirror in front of their face. And so when you're doing, for example,
0: they feel judged.
1: We'll keep it to money. When you're doing the Ramsey principles and you're doing what I'm going to call financially responsible behavior, and you say to, you know, these jimbronis, Brady's, you know, brother and dad, when you get around them and you say, hey, I'm paying off debt, I don't want to buy a pocket watch, instead of them going and taking a moment to reflect and go, oh, wow, I've never done something like that, or I've never prioritized debt like that, or that, you know, or just going, oh, okay, you know, maybe you don't have to have this crazy reaction. Instead, they look at themselves and go, oh, in many ways, and this can happen subconsciously, in many ways, that's far more responsible than the things I'm doing over here. And so rather than reckon with that in the moment, they create a controversy out of it, and they create an argument out of it, and they start judging you and projecting onto you, instead of just going, huh, what a responsible thing this guy who's likely younger than me is doing. And it happens all the time. It's like, I can tell you, you start doing well with your money, you start paying off debt, your lifestyle starts to look different. You go around folks that you've been hanging around out around your whole life, and suddenly it's like they have a little bit of haterade, you know, going through their veins. And it's like, well, where did that happen? It's because you're holding up a mirror. Yeah. And you're going, I started doing these actions that are hard to do, but I stuck with it. And maybe in the beginning, you were the one laughing at me for budgeting, and now you're actually seeing it working. And instead of congratulating, you're hating. And if that's you, if you're a hater out there, you need to stop. You need to look at people and get curious about what it is that they're doing instead of judging them. If somebody's driving the car you wish you drove, if somebody's out of the student loan debt that you're still in, if somebody cut up the credit cards that you're still ringing up buy now, pay later and DoorDash on, ask them how they did it. Stop hating on them. It's a bad look and you need to stop.
0: Jade really just told him, check yourself before you wreck yourself.
1: Bro, I got upset there for a minute.
0: Some pent up rage in there.
1: I'm sorry.
0: If you wrong Jade,
1: I pity the fool.
0: I'd be running right. I'd be fleeing the country right now.
1: I love you guys, but I'm just telling you the truth. Like, there's my empathy.
0: Yeah. Having worked here now for 13 years, I've heard all the flack and all the judgments. And yeah. I go, you know what? They don't pay my bills, and therefore they don't get a vote. It's that simple. You want to buy me a watch? Great. But you're not going to push me to go into debt to buy something I didn't want to buy in the first place. You know what's an investment? An investment.
1: I love that, George.
0: Like investing into the stock market in a mutual fund. Buying a watch is a cute hobby, and if it pays off for you, good for you.
1: Yeah, yeah.
0: I mean, you love shoes.
1: I love shoes.
0: You and your husband, Sam, big shoe people. I can't imagine what your closet looks like.
1: I'm nervous to even, would be nervous
0: like
1: to even say.
0: You guys would say you're kind of hobbyist collectors.
1: Yes.
0: There's a good portion of money tied up in those shoes.
1: Yes.
0: But you're not doing it as, boy, oh boy, this is our retirement plan.
1: No. And you earn the right to do it when you eat your vegetables first, then later on you can do the dessert. And it's true. When you walk through the baby steps, you pay off your debt, you do your emergency fund, you do all these things that, again, make you financially responsible adult, then you get to do the fun things. When he's done paying off his debt and he gets everything set up, I hope he buys as many pocket watches as his budget allows, you know? But today's just not the day to do it, and that's the crux of what we teach, delayed gratification.
0: Sacrifice now so you don't have to later. Because guess what? You go into debt for a watch you're going to be making payments on with interest. Well, you're going to sacrifice later with those payments, robbing your income, and potentially this watch not going up in value, and you're going to sell it at a loss.
1: And not to be too psychological about this, but I think we've all experienced when we bought something before we could truly afford it, and that item speaks to you. When you buy the car that you couldn't afford and you've got that $1,200 or $850 payment, every time you get in the car, it's reminding you how big of a portion of your budget this is. I'm the thing that's keeping you from investing. I'm the thing that's keeping you from having kids going to college without student loans. I'm the thing keeping you from retiring when you want. They talk to you. So buy it when you can afford it. And then when your things speak to you, they just tell you what a great person you are.
0: That's right. I like my wealth invisible. And that's hard for a lot of people to grasp who are material, who want to be a little showier with their cars and their watches. So no thanks, Jabradies.
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4: With SRN News, I'm Keith Peters in Washington. The Justice Department has determined that Paramount Skydance's proposed acquisition of Warner Brothers Discovery is unlikely to be harmful to consumers. The agency said Friday that an investigation by antitrust regulators concluded that the merger would increase competition in areas like video streaming, giving consumers more options. Residents in tornado-ravaged areas in Illinois and Indiana are grappling with damage to their homes and neighborhoods after a strong line of storms barreled through communities south of Chicago. Cleanup efforts were underway Friday, and officials were assessing the damage. Dozens of buildings were damaged, and scores of trees and power lines were downed. Several hundred thousand customers are without power. More details available at srnnews.com.
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to knock out those payments, to get rid of the mortgage, to fund the vacation or the car upgrade. 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So if you want to check it out for yourself, you want to take control of your money, you want

0: I'm gonna start taking on a trending trend.
1: I like it. Cost maxing. It's like I care about my time. I care about my money. I make sure that I have a plan. I don't care what. Yeah, it's got a vibe to it. It's got a.

0: affect my credit score. And then my mom's excuse is, you never know when an emergency will come up. So how do I convince them that closing the credit cards as we pay them off is the right move?
1: Well, first off, the only person's opinion that matters here is the husband. You know,
0: right.
1: It's okay for you to be thinking about what he thinks, but mom,
2: yeah.
1: When did she enter the chat?
2: Do you generally take advice from them and live by it?
0: No. I'm definitely my own person.
2: Okay.
0: But and it would be nice to have my husband on board.
1: Yes,
2: well,
1: I agree with that.
2: That's a big one. It sounds like you guys weren't aligned to begin with on just money values and principles.
0: That is correct.
2: So now this is just a sort of a symptom of a deeper issue, which is fine. Mm-hmm. We can still deal with that. But he needs to be willing to see your side. And it sounds like he's already pre-decided that he's not changing his mind, that a credit card is a necessary tool in today's America.
0: Right. So that was the case. And then a few days ago when you all's people reached out to me to discuss my question on the show, I started going over the numbers with him. And he's like, oh, well, we can pay off all of that by such and such date. And I'm like, oh, okay.
1: That's good.
0: Right. So I'm like, okay. But then in my back of my head, it's like, okay, I'll believe it when I see it kind of thing.
1: How long have you been married?
0: 8 years.
1: Eight years. Is this the first time that this has been a goal, or has it been a goal before and you guys just never got traction?
0: It's been a goal before and we've never gotten traction.
1: And it's been your idea?
0: It was kind of both of our ideas. I just was more intense about it.
1: Why do you think that is? If you could guess, is it he just doesn't want to get uncomfortable? Is it he doesn't believe the numbers? What facet of it stops him?
0: I think it's just, you know, how a lot of people are controversial about the Dave Ramsey, you know, pay cash for everything. And I think that's what he's more apprehensive about.
1: So in his mind, at some point, you're going to need to borrow money at some point.
0: We will for a mortgage. We currently rent, but I don't have any interest in buying a house until we pay off our debt that we have now.
1: True. But if he's thinking now we're getting down to the nitty gritty, because if we can understand, okay, him paying off the debt's not the issue for him. For him, the issue is if we pay off everything and close the accounts, that means we can't build a credit score. If we can't build a credit score, that means we can't buy a house. I think that's what's happening in his brain.
0: Right.
1: Okay. So we just need to debunk that, George, and we can win this battle.
2: So do you guys have any other accounts open outside of these credit cards? Any debt accounts?
0: Yeah, so I have a student loan. That one is just under $2,500.
2: Okay.
0: And then
2: anything else?
0: We have two vehicles, and that's where our biggest debt is our two vehicles.
2: What's left on those?
0: They're $78,000.
2: Goodness gracious.
1: Together?
0: Together.
2: What's your household income?
0: $215,000.
2: I'm so glad there was a two in the start of that number. I was about to lose it. Okay, this is a solvable problem. He wants to buy a house, right? Is that his stated main financial goal?
0: I think eventually. He just doesn't really seem any, like, he's not super driven to purchase a house right now. I would like to buy a house. Actually, and we might even consider purchasing the house that we're renting right now.
2: See, that's where I think if you guys were aligned on a goal, then the how will be so much easier. Because if you said, hey, our stated goal is we want to buy a house in 2 years. That's the goal. 3 years. What's the best way to get there? Well, getting rid of these car payments would really help us save up more and free up payments so that we have margin to afford the mortgage, right? This is common sense. So as far as the credit score thing goes, in my book, Breaking Free from Broke, I wrote it for guys like your husband to show them our side of the story with data, with humor, in a very logical way, walking through what life is like without a credit score, how to navigate the system, even how to get a mortgage without a credit score, which, by the way, Jade and I have both done.
1: Mm-hmm.
2: And it
0: right, and
2: wasn't I've that
0: listened
2: impressive.
0: To you guys talk about it, so I'm like trying to explain to them, like, no, we don't need a credit score to do this. We can do manual underwriting. And they're like, well, what? And I'm like, yeah, they talk about it all the time.
1: So let us explain it again for those watching, and so you can play this back for your husband, and we can explain it just in case you left something out. It'll make more sense.
0: Yeah, I've got my notebook ready.
1: Okay, so manual underwriting, it allows you to get a home loan, but they're looking at other things. Instead of looking at your credit score, they're looking at other lines of credit, okay? They're looking for things like a phone bill. You can use insurance payments, electric company payments, all of those things. The thing you do have to show, though, is 12 months of documented rental history. So those are okay. the trade lines that they're looking for instead of looking at just your credit score.
2: So basically, on-time payments on all of those things will prove to them that you are a sort of less risky borrower.
1: Yeah. So 12 months of documented rental history is what you need. 12 months of other trade lines, like I said, things like cell phones, utilities, insurance. And also, they want to see the last 12, your income for the last 12 months, all right? And mm-hmm. pay stubs for, you know, at least 30 days is what they're going to want right. to see. If you're self-employed, they might also ask for your tax returns. But that's it.
0: Okay.
1: That's the only difference. And if it makes, what's your husband's name? You can make up a name if you want.
0: It's Jay.
1: So tell Jay, this is what it is. And both Jade and George have done it. And the only reason, here's the thing, you do have to do a little bit of due diligence. Every mortgage company doesn't do manual underwriting, but Churchill Mortgage does. And you can pop on their website and make sure that, you know, there's somebody in your area that can, you know, help you out, and guaranteed that's going to be the case. And so that's probably the only reason he hasn't heard of it, because most people do have credit scores and most people, but the truth is there's other options. And you need to know what all of your options are. And it's just something that's not talked about as much, because most people honestly just aren't in the position to take advantage of it.
2: Lauren, I'm going to send you a copy of my book, Breaking Free from Broke. We'll get you the audiobook version as well. You and your husband, listen to that, read that. There's two chapters you got to check out. The credit card chapter, that's chapter two, the credit score chapter as well. If you read both of those, it will give you guys the common language now to move forward and then decide what your goals are. But the reality is, I'm not convinced he cares that much about these financial goals if we're in crippling debt and not really doing much about it. You guys have out-earned a lot of these decisions so far,
1: agreed.
2: But you should be making way more progress for a couple making over $200,000 a year. I want to see you making progress toward that home and not just, well, one day, let's get on paper. 2 years from now, we're going to have $100,000 saved up.
1: And if monetary, like looking at the numbers, like George said, doesn't work, go to the emotional route. Say, what do you want? Instead of thinking goals based on numbers, think, what do I want to feel? Do I want to feel free? Do I want to feel peace? Do I want to get rid of the shame that I feel every time I swipe our debit card? The shame that I feel every time that I look at our bank account? The shame that I feel when I think of the money that we haven't saved yet, right? Go the emotional route. You might be able to connect there if you're not able to connect on the dollars and cents just yet.

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0: Our scripture of the day, Philippians 4:6. Do not be anxious about anything, but in everything by prayer and supplication with thanksgiving, let your requests be made known to God. Mark Twain said, I've had a lot of worries in my life, most of which never happened. That's a good way to sum up
1: the
0: wasteful use of energy on anxiety. Just future things that probably won't happen.
1: Agreed.
0: Cross that bridge when we get there. All right, Pauline is in Los Angeles up next. What's going on, Pauline?
2: Hi, guys. Thanks for taking my call.
0: Absolutely.
2: I'm calling to ask about if the money my parents are planning on giving as an inheritance, which is about $4 million total in property and money, should go to just me and my sister, or if we should split it up, or if they should split it up four ways between my sister and I and my two children, who are currently, one's 18, one's 23. My parents are open to doing whatever we want, and I'm trying to figure out the best arrangement from a financial standpoint for myself, from a financial strength standpoint for myself, and also from a family dynamics point of view with respect to, like, future family cohesion and respect and interaction. My sister is married. She does not have kids, and she and her husband are generally big savers with good-paying jobs, and she doesn't tell me how much she has, but I think it's likely in the millions. She doesn't have a problem with my parents splitting the inheritance four ways.
0: So instead of getting $2 million, she would get one?
2: Exactly. And so her plan is to divide her and her husband's money in the future when she gives her, when they pass on, between his nephew and my two kids equally, and then save, give 10% to a special needs family member. Mm. But whose parents themselves are also well off. But I've lived my life, a good amount of hardship, a lot of challenges in my life, including a lot of medical stuff. So medical and education bills, and we rented in a high cost of living area for my kids' school. We didn't save as much as they did.
1: I want to stop you real quick.
2: Sure.
1: The money that is available, the $4 million, what I don't want you to do is say, my life was like this and my sister's life was like this, therefore I'm more entitled to this. I don't want you to say that.
2: I'm not saying that.
1: Okay.
2: I'm just kind of trying to paint the picture of, like, so my husband and I saved less than they did because we didn't have kids and I had
1: sure, but all those are your choices. All those are your choices. We need to look at this, like,
2: sure,
1: clearly, and just go, what's fair? Because the truth is, you're both siblings. And you're both your parents' children, right? So it's like, okay, we're on equal ground from that point forward. And I think that's the fairest way to look at it, because everybody will have made choices in their life to get them to a certain point. You see what I'm saying? And neither of you are disrespectful or irresponsible. So as long as we know that that's true, I think we have to look at you guys as totally even. Fair enough?
2: Yes.
1: Okay.
2: So, she's fine with, my kids getting the money and splitting it four ways. And so I'm kind of, and I'm happy. I'm fine with that too, for the kids, more of the money to come to me and my kids. But I'm kind of trying to think about the consequences of that as I see it. And also think about consequences that I'm not seeing right now.
1: Would it go into a trust for the kids?
2: I imagine it would go into a trust for them. And then my parents would put in, like, the rules that they would want for when the grandkids can access that. But, it's still $1 million less for me and my sister. And so, I mean, ultimately, it's going to end up, like, all this delayed gratification that I've already done to save money. I mean, we've saved about $1.8 million so far, my husband and I.
0: Way to go.
2: I have to do more delayed. Thanks. I mean, it could have been a lot more, but medical expenses, education bills, all of that, kept us from doing that. But, I don't own my home. I don't,
0: I left
2: don't have
0: Jade
2: to drive a nice car.
0: Over here.
2: I love to.
1: Here's the thing.
2: What?
1: Here's the thing. I don't think that you should be making this decision. I think your parents should make this decision, and then I think they should inform you.
2: They are asking us.
0: And I think it's unfair of them to put that pressure on you to decide, because it just creates a real weird family dynamic.
2: Well, it's become a communal. Well, if everybody's cool with it, though, it doesn't.
1: But they are today. They are today.

0: saved millions. They've already. I mean, she won't tell me how much she saved, but they don't have.
1: Who
0: kids
1: cares so much? But here's the thing, Pauline. By the time you guys pass away, you're going to have a $4 million inheritance to give to your kids. Right?
0: Yeah.
2: I think your parents should decide this. And
0: you think it'll only be $4 million? I'm hoping it'll be more.
1: It'll be more. Yeah, it'll I'm just saying, like, let's not start. Well, they have more. They save more. So maybe it feels more fair. I would just go, you know what, guys, it's your decision. What I don't want to do is give an 18-year-old $1 million if they should pass away tomorrow.
2: So if you choose to give them the money, please make sure, you know, if you say to them, hey, if you decide to give the kids money, we're grateful. But if you could just make sure the trust doesn't hit until, I don't know, age 30, whatever you decide.
1: Yeah, you can say, hey, you can use this much for education at 25. They have access to 25% of it. They can use this much for a down payment on a house. And a good estate planning attorney will walk you guys through the right way to structure it so that it doesn't destroy their lives. That's the goal here.
2: But let the final word come from mom and dad, and make sure the whole family knows that. The way this needs to happen is everybody needs to be in a room. Your sister, I don't know how old your kids are. If they're too young, they don't need to be there. But you and your sister and your mom and dad need to be the adults and the grown-ups and saying, we have $4 million, and here's what's going to be done with it, and here's why we made this decision. And it all needs to come from them. That way, once they're off this earth, there's none of that coming back on you or your family or your kids, because the truth is you just don't know what can happen. And I agree with George. They never should have put you in this decision to decide when it had the ability to pull away from your sister and what their family also could receive.
0: Okay, that actually does make me feel a little better. So I could probably just say, listen, this would be my preference, but you guys do what you want to do, and then she could give her preference, and then they can decide.
2: Yep. Yep,
1: I love you guys could all sit down with an estate planning attorney. You guys can have a sit-down meeting with an estate planning attorney and go, hey, what would happen if we did this? Let's walk out this scenario. Okay, what would happen if we did this? What are the tax implications? What have you seen work well for families? I would just get more information before making this decision, and I think your parents right now probably haven't thought a whole lot about it, and they just go, hey, whatever the kids want's fine. I don't think it's malicious, but I think it's a lot. I can tell that you feel this pressure bubbling up. It's like a pressure cooker right now of what you think you should do.
0: I was more worried about, like, if the kids get $1 million each when they're 30 or whatever, that I'm going to have less money than to be, like, the matriarch of the family and give them the things I dreamed about giving them. Let's all go on a fabulous trip. Or
1: you
0: let's
1: can do
0: go,
1: that.
0: You know, I'm going to buy you guys this stuff.
1: Here's the thing.
0: Because I'll have less
1: Just
0: money.
1: Think about it this way. If you never got this inheritance from your family, let's say your parents ended up needing it or used it all, would you still be okay?
0: Yeah.
1: Could you still take them on that trip?
0: Yeah, I could. I just have to find ways to save. It wouldn't be a lavish lifestyle that I'd be living in.
1: I mean, you guys already have a $2 million net worth, right?
0: I suppose.
1: How old are you?
0: I'm behind. 46.
1: Okay. You're 46 with $2 million. You were in, like, the top 1%. I don't know who told you you're behind. I know you feel like – I think you have baggage and guilt from the mistakes you made in the past.
2: I think so, too.
1: But, Pauline, you're doing so good.
2: And by the way, who said it had to be split equally four ways? I mean, if they did ask your opinion, what if it was, you know, $2 million to you, $1 million to your sister, and, you know, 500 and 500 to your, you know, does it have to be four ways? There's a lot of questions that can be asked, but either way, if they want to know some of your thoughts, I'm fine with them asking some of your thoughts, but they need to be the ones that totally decide. And yeah. This should be a blessing, not a burden. They made it a burden when they tossed it over to her.
1: Yeah, that's the thing. You know, when it comes to inheritance and family, it just things get so tense.
2: Mm-hmm.
1: There's so many zeros on the end. There's so much pressure to do it the right way.
2: Well, then she's forced to ask herself, well, who deserves what? And that's a horrible, like, now she's asking herself questions and making comparisons she probably never wanted to make.
1: Yeah.
2: In order to try to figure this out. That's not her job.
1: And, I mean, they could live another 20 years. I don't know how old they are, the state of their health. And so you got to think, if this never happens, if they use the money because there's a health crisis, they're in a long-term, you know, stay somewhere, you got to think about that, too. So never plan on it, but let's at least be thoughtful in the way we do it. And that's where a good estate planning attorney comes into play.
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1: News this hour from Town Hall. I'm Keith Peters in Washington. A deadly shooting rocks the city of Midland in West Texas.
2: The active shooter situation has been resolved.
3: Midland Mayor Lori Blong.
2: And the shooter is confirmed deceased.
3: The suspect, identified by state law enforcement as 45-year-old Victor Mata Villarreal, was found dead after a standoff with police following an attack that left one person dead and at least 10 others injured. Police say the suspect shot at officers during a chase just days earlier. Gunfire started in one part of the city before ending up near a veterinary hospital that was swarmed by police. Audio courtesy KMID KPEJ. I'm Jennifer King.
1: The president says the media is short on details on the potential agreement with Iran. Willie Nelson reports from Washington.
4: President Trump says Iran leaked details about a proposed agreement to the media. The president says reports circulating in the press do not reflect the terms agreed to in writing. Trump also raised concerns about a drone attack near the Strait of Hormuz, calling the incident unacceptable. Willie Nelson, Washington.
1: Shares of SpaceX soared 19% in their Wall Street debut, making the rocket maker's founder and CEO Elon Musk the first ever trillionaire. Musk joined in on the opening NASDAQ bell from the SpaceX facility in Starbase, Texas, and reiterated his lofty goals to make life multi-planetary.
5: We want to be able to take anyone who wants to go to the moon, anyone who wants to go to Mars, or anywhere in the solar system, and maybe beyond the solar system at some point. 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I mean, you.
1: 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Good day on Wall Street with the Dow up by 359 points. The NASDAQ rose 79. The S&P advanced 37. 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
1: Japan's space industry is pinning hopes on a low-cost rocket. We hear more on that story from international correspondent Charles de Ledesma reporting from London.
7: Japan's H3 rocket returned to flight on Friday with the debut of a new low-cost variant, a badly needed success for the country's new flagship plan that has struggled with mission failures while facing an increasingly competitive space industry. Friday's mission marks the debut for the H3's new 30 configuration, equipped with triple liquid fuel LE9 engines and no rocket boosters, which is intended to make the series more competitive. The variant's one of three designed to accommodate a wide range of customer needs. The H3 rocket is designed to be more effective in the global space market dominated by Elon Musk's SpaceX. I'm Charles Tillis.
1: News and analysis available at townhall.com. From Washington, I'm Keith Peters reporting.